0: Giants haven't lost two consecutive games since mid-March. And Aaron Rye has become the first English-born player in more than a century to capture the PGA Championship. Rye, who dreamed of being a Formula One driver until he turned to golf, was three shots behind in approaching the turn at Aronimink Golf Club when he delivered a performance worthy of a major champion today. The 31-year-old Rye is the first player of Indian heritage to win a major. He closed with a 5-under 65, three shots ahead of Jon Rahm and Alex Smalley. From the Canadian Press, I'm David Augustine.
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3: Well, happy Saturday night wherever you are in America listening to us. Hundreds of Sunday night. Thank you. Sunday night. Sunday fun day. We are not replaying yesterday's show. 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Sirius XM 375, the Westwood One Sports app. Dude, they're just showing Cade Cunningham walking through the tunnel. He looks like Neo from The Matrix. All black, head to toe, long trench coat. And then they showed the parking lot. The Cavaliers bust up. Must have been 10 buses full of Cavs fans all wearing Beat Detroit shirts as they're getting ready for game number 7. We'll keep you updated on that. While we do that, let's talk football. We had the schedule come out, the draft a couple of weeks ago. Unfortunately, our next guest doesn't get to watch his team play any primetime games because they are one of the five teams the NFL determined no primetime games for you. Tennessee Titans insider Easton Freeze joins us from AtoZSports.com. Easton, thank you for the time, and you're one of five teams that does not have a primetime game.
4: Hey, thanks for having me. As a fan, it's a bummer, but as someone who works like the actual day of the game,
3: yeah,
4: you won't find me complaining even a little bit. No, it's kind of nice, actually. I've got, you know, we cover every sport here at AtoZSports.com, and like my Chiefs buddy, my Lions buddy, They live a very different life than I do right now.
3: Yeah, I used to do sports talk up in Milwaukee, Wisconsin. So the Packers were often on Christmas, on Thanksgiving. Those Monday night games, your deadlines suck. I did morning. So, like, when those games would end at midnight or whatever, like, it is brutal. So, yeah.
4: Noon on Sunday is a beautiful time. God bless noon on Sunday.
3: You know, for a team that doesn't get any primetime games, there's only about 75 storylines around the Tennessee Titans right now. Brian Callahan fired. Robert Saleh brought in. Was that a surprise? Was that the guy Titans fans wanted? What did you make of the Saleh hire?
4: He was the guy that I had originally pegged when Callahan was fired as somebody that would make a lot of sense to me. These things go in cycles, right? And we know that teams like to pivot, sometimes swing way too far in the other direction when they move on from a coach or an executive. And so if you go from young guy, you go to old guy. If you go from offensive guy, you go to defensive guy. You go from young schematic wizard to old crusty head coach leader of men type, right? That's the way that these things go. And to go from Brian Callahan, a first-time head coach, young offensive schemer, somebody that had not been tested before, to a defensive guy who's a retread in Robert Saleh, in that way it made a lot of sense to me. He's somebody that brings, I think, a sense of stability to the Titans team that they've not had really since Mike Vrabel was fired from here a couple of years ago, and his last couple of years were really ugly. So I would even say back to when the Titans were rolling with the Ryan Tannehill, Derrick Henry glory years at this point. I think Saleh is somebody who deserved a second chance after getting what I think is a pretty unfair shake in New York. Shocker, the Jets are a dysfunctional franchise, and they do dysfunctional things. And his defenses, which is what his calling card is, were phenomenal. They were the number one in the league during his time there, and then the second he left, they fell apart. Now, he needs offense, right? And he brought in a guy that is kind of the opposite of him, right? Saleh, as a head coach, had the defense down pat, desperately needed offense. Well, Brian Daboll in New York, as a head coach, had the offense figured out for the most part. He just never had a defense worth anything. These guys now team up as the offensive coordinator and functionally the defensive coordinator of the team. And they're hoping that as a pair of former New York football guys, they can bring their

0: strength together to form what is a fantastic union.
1: And now you've got, it's kind of a different, kind of, it's an absolutely different quarterback situation. I mean, now you didn't get the full time of Aaron Rodgers when he was in New York, but he had the old man in Aaron Rodgers. Now he gets the young guy in Cam Ward with Brian Daboll. And we know what he actually did with Danny Dimes in New York. He made Dimes into a pretty decent quarterback. We know about his time with Josh Allen. What has the relationship been like so far between Brian Daboll, the OC, and Cam Ward?
0: Things are all rosy this time of year. You know how it goes. They are infatuated with one another. We know that Brian Daboll, back during the draft cycle, before Cam or Jackson Dart were on NFL teams, he's somebody that established a pretty public relationship with Cam Ward. The Giants were picking behind the Titans, and there were many pretty explicitly reported efforts by the Giants to potentially trade up to one with the Titans that were turned away by Titans general manager Mike Borgonzi. He's a guy that was in on Cam from before he was an NFL player. And based on everything I've heard publicly and privately from him and from people around the situation, it sure seems like he's very excited to be coaching Cam Ward this year. Cam's got a big year ahead of him, and he's somebody that showed, for the dozen of us that paid attention to Titans games down the stretch last year, he is somebody that showed a ton of flash, right? A ton of flash. You go back, the replays are online. You can go and find them. I know you didn't watch them in real time. Go watch them. He did some really nice things. And I think Brian Daboll is really excited to come in and coach that.
1: I think it's an interesting matchup, or pairing, I should say. Talking with Tennessee Titans insider Easton Freeze from AtoZSports.com. I'm Mike Wickett here on Westwood One Sports. They did a good job of adding some pretty impressive weapons. I think they absolutely overpaid Wandale Robinson, but whatever. They take Carnell Tate, number four. But then now you got A.O. Manor is there. Like, Cam Ward's got some weapons.
0: You know, I did an interview with a buddy of mine at The Ringer, Danny Heifetz, a couple of weeks ago. And what we settled on with Wandale Robinson is that he's like the Costco hot dog of this team. He's like a loss leader in that way. Is the price right? No. But is he going to make Cam Ward better?
1: Yeah.
0: Yes. He's going to make Cam Ward better. And he's somebody that can handle volume. He's a veteran in this league. You know, I hate paying any free agent a ton of money because of the unknown. But he's a guy that we have seen exactly how he's going to work in this exact Brian Daboll offense, right? So you get some points from me on that. It's like, okay, well, we at least know what it's going to look like because we've seen it before. So that is fine with me, okay? I think Carnell Tate is somebody that is going to bring something to the Titans wide receiver room that they desperately needed last year, which is, hey, a guy that can beat man coverage. Hey, a guy that can get open at all three levels of the field. Hey, a guy that has incredible hands and catches everything. These are all things that plagued the Titans last year in Cam's rookie year. And so it's going to make his life a lot easier. And that's really what it boils down to, right? Like, this Titans team, as constructed, is going to live or die by whether or not Cam Ward becomes a franchise quarterback. If he is good at football, this team's going to be relevant again pretty soon. If he's not, they're going to be back at the drawing board, and they're going to be still wandering the desert. And the front office knows this. The coaching staff knows this. And so making Cam Ward's life easier in any way possible is priority numero uno. That's why Carnell Tate makes sense. It's why Wandale Robinson makes sense.
1: What's the role of Calvin Ridley on this team? Is he even going to be on this team when we get to training camp or week one?
0: Oh, he'll be on the team. He's the icing on the cake. He is. You know what's funny is if I brought you out here to practice and you and I were just watching a random practice this summer and you knew you were an alien from another planet, you had no idea what the NFL was, you didn't know what you're looking at, you would within the first 10 minutes say very confidently, oh, the guy wearing number zero is the most talented receiver out here pretty easily. And that's Calvin Ridley. He is, despite his age, it sounds crazy, but it's honestly true as somebody that's there every day. He is the most physically talented receiver on this team pretty comfortably. He is one of the best practice players I've ever seen in my life. And when he is on his game on the football field, he is a true star. But it's so inconsistent. And the health and the age and all of that is factored in. And so that's why last year, when he did not play nearly as much as the Titans needed him to, he was not nearly as consistent as the Titans needed him to be, as the wide receiver one, that was a problem.

0: But now that they have Wandale, now that they have Carnell Tate, now that they have year two for Elik Iyemanner and Jamari Dike, like, this room is built out. For him to come in and be the icing on the cake, who, if he is healthy for most of the year, if he's on his P's and Q's, if he's consistent, he's going to be a crazy ceiling raiser. But the floor is set with the guys they have in that room around him. And so if he disappears again, God forbid, that won't be the disaster that it was last year.
1: It almost feels like Calvin Ridley could be a trade piece because they have so much youth with Carnell Tate and Iyemanner, as you mentioned, and Wandale's not an old wide receiver by any stretch. It just kind of feels like if let's say after the first six games, Ridley's got four touchdowns, he's got, let's say, 50 receptions, it feels like that's a guy that they could move for a pick when we get close to the trade deadline.
0: I think the Titans front office would absolutely love Calvin Ridley to be the star of this team for the first 5 or 6 weeks. That'd be cool. That'd be cool in their book.
1: And then move him.
0: Well, you know, you get to the trade line, you see what happens. You see what kind of options there are. He is older than you think he is, right? He's on the wrong side of 30. He's been in the league a long time.
1: He's 31. I mean, he's going to turn 32 during this NFL season, I think. So this might, I don't say this is it for Calvin Ridley, but he's definitely on his way. Hey, let's go to the other side of the ball real quick. We started talking about Robert Saleh. Let's close talking about Saleh. Is the defense molded? Have they done a lot of work on that defensive side of the ball to fit what Saleh wants to do?
0: They've done a lot of work. And what Saleh wants to do primarily is he wants to rush the passer with four. He's one of the few guys in the league doing it where he's not interested in the exotic stuff, in the heavy blitzing. He wants to blitz as little as possible. He wants to be as cut and dry, meat and potatoes as possible. And he wants to get after the passer with four if he can. And that requires good players. And so he comes into a team that has already a crown jewel set in place, right? Jeffrey Simmons is incredible at football. But what's around him? Well, he brings in John Franklin Myers, a guy that he has worked with in New York effectively, and he was fantastic for the Broncos last year. So you bring him in to pair with Jeffrey Simmons, and that's a fantastic interior duo. And he's talked about how he constantly wants to rotate hockey lineup style this defensive line, so he needs 8 or 9 or 10 bodies here. Well, they've gone and gotten it. They know Femi Oladejo, second year player, a rookie from last season, is coming back healthy, and they're very excited about what he's going to be. They bring in Jermaine Johnson in a trade with the Jets, another former solid first round pick, right? He's an edge rusher that Saleh trusts and knows what he's going to be. They have a number of former Jets players on this team. Actually, they have Solomon Thomas. They have Jordan Elliott. They've got some guys that Saleh knows. And so these guys come in to kind of build out the depth of this room. And then you go and you draft Keldrick Falk by trading back up into the first round. And suddenly you have your a pretty strong defensive line. It's still missing a true speed rush, wide nine, designated pass rush guy for those money downs. And I don't think the Titans are going to find that guy this year. That's okay. You can work around that by, I think the Titans have built pretty intentionally to be one of, if not the best run defenses in the entire league, because the guys they have on their team are all billed as like, holy cow, these guys are fantastic pass rushers. Let's see what kind of pass rush upside they have. And so I think the plan this year is to force your opponent to be one dimensional, be incredible against the run, try to get the opposing offense into third and eight as much as humanly possible, and then pin your ears back and tee off on them.
1: Easton, great stuff, man. Appreciate it. We'll bother you again before week one, if that's cool.
0: Call me back anytime.
1: And I'll call you probably during the season because I know you're not going to be up late. No primetime games. So you're going to be available.
0: That's right. I'll be fresh. Let me know.
1: Thanks, Easton, for coming on, man. Easton Freeze, Tennessee Titans insider, AtoZSports.com. You can follow him on Twitter, X, at Easton Freeze. Schedule makers did not do Tennessee any help. Ironically, they open up against their head coach's former team, the New York Jets. You don't think that was planned. But then they got Philly at the Giants, at the Ravens, Houston at Indy, Cleveland at Cincinnati, and then the bye. That's a pretty tough stretch to begin the season with your new head coach, your new OC, your second-year quarterback, a lot of young guys on this roster, Philly at New York, at Baltimore, Houston. That's a four.

0: game losing streak waiting to happen right there for Tennessee. Hopefully they can get off to a good start with that game against the Jets. All right, coming up, it's one of my favorite things to do on Sundays. We're going to go around the room and we're going to rank stuff. The top five of anything. Plus, we'll get you updated on Pistons and Cavs as they are tipping this one off Game 7 of the Eastern Conference Semifinals. Mike Wickett with you, Westwood One Sports.
1: 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Can San Antonio take down the defending champs? 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
17: Now this update from the Canadian Press. A presumptive positive case of hantavirus first reported in BC yesterday has been confirmed by a national lab test. The Public Health Agency of Canada confirmed the news in a statement today, noting the information.

0: information has been provided to the World Health Organization. Economists are expecting inflation to top 3% for April amid soaring gas prices. Statistics Canada is set to publish its latest inflation data on Tuesday as the agency's consumer price index reflects the full weight of the Iran war energy shock. At least four people were killed in Russia overnight in one of Ukraine's largest drone strikes on the country. Local authorities say dozens of other people were injured in the strikes, which saw debris fall on Russia's largest airport in Moscow. And the Michael Jackson biopic Michael has reclaimed top spot in the North American box office. Studio estimates show the film earned $26.1 million in its fourth weekend in theaters, bringing its worldwide total to over $700 million. From the Canadian Press, I'm David Augustine.
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1: 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It's Westwood One Sports Night with Mike Wickett.
3: Let's see. The Pistons are a little bit cold right now. Cavs are up 8-3, 9-3. Is that what I see over there? Early in the first quarter in Game 7 of the Eastern Conference semifinals, Detroit and Cleveland in the Motor City. We'll keep you updated on that. Mine 8-6 update. 8-6. Another bucket went in. So a buddy of mine told me, he said, Mike, you have an uncanny ability to rank things, to power rank things instantly. And I think that that was a compliment. So every Sunday night, we like to do a little bit here called Let's Rank Stuff. We go around the room. Our producer tonight, Ben Strober, our board operator, Art Martinez. We each will rank five of anything. Could be sports, might not be sports. Art Martinez, I'm going to let you lead off because I don't think Ben's done this before. So you will go, and then we'll let Ben go, and then I'll close it out.
4: I usually lead off.
3: All right, you're the man. They'd go, we did, listen, you put your fastest guy at the top of the lineup to get on base, okay? So I get that.
4: Although I double-clicked on your name there coming back.
3: So that's all right.
4: My mistake.
3: What are we ranking today?
4: All right, here is a completely subjective, highly scientific, and definitive ranking of five random things, okay?
3: Okay.
4: You ready?
3: Yeah.
4: Number five. Sand.
3: Sand is five, okay?
4: Five random things. Sand, five. Okay. Coarse, rough, and it gets everywhere.
3: Sure.
4: It has absolutely zero business being in your car or between your bed sheets.
3: Yeah, I got a lot of it because of, we got a sandbox in the backyard for the kids. It's muddy here in Des Moines, Iowa. So not only do we get sand, we got its disgusting cousin Mud, who came along for the ride today, too.
4: All right. Number four, you know, I'm Hispanic, Mike, right?
3: Well, your last name is Martinez. Okay. I did have a guess there. Yeah,
4: all right.
3: Yeah,
4: okay.
3: Yeah.
4: Cilantro, a polarizing plant. If you have the gene that makes it taste like soap, it's garbage. Otherwise,
3: and a cilantro.
4: It's a premier taco topper.
3: Okay. I'm really into pico de gallo right now.
4: Oh.
3: Really? And I don't like spicy anything, Art. Medium is too hot for me. I'm a wimp. That's fine. I've been dealing with it my whole life. But I'm really into some pico de gallo that I get at Aldi these days.
4: You know, growing up in a Hispanic family, I hated Mexican food. Hated Mexican food. And then when I became a teenager, I learned this thing about tacos.
3: Yes.
4: Tacos.
3: Yeah, yeah,
4: my mom used to make the best tacos ever.
3: Trying to get my six-year-old kids to eat tacos. What's number three on your absolutely random list? Sand, cilantro.
4: Sand, cilantro. Number three, the doorknob. An absolute engineering masterpiece. It grants access to shelter and security through slamming your pinky toe on a door cancels out a lot of its goodwill.
3: Do you prefer the doorknob or the door handle that you turn down? You know what I mean? Like the regular handle, or do you want the round knob?
4: Oh, that's a good question.
3: It's easier to hang things, I feel like, on the doorknob than it is on the door handle. And if you've seen Jurassic Park, those raptors wouldn't have gotten into the kitchen if those were doorknobs. The handle allows a raptor to get into your kitchen.
4: You go. Yeah, or a dog or a cat.
3: Yep.
4: Yeah, you're right. Yes. Number two, rain. A beautiful, cozy vibe that keeps the planet alive. The only reason it's not number one is that it ruins a fresh blowout.
3: Yeah, that's true.

0: Also, the last 2 hours of tonight's show, so beginning in 36 minutes, I'm going to be at a tornado watch.
1: Uh-oh.
0: Here in Des Moines, Iowa. It happens a lot here. It's fine.
1: Do you have a tornado, what is it? What do they call it? The room that goes underneath the cellar, the basement?
0: The shelter?
1: The shelter.
0: Like a bomb shelter?
1: Yeah.
0: Tornado shelter? My studio is in the basement of my house. We built this soundproof studio when I got hired by Westwood One. So I'm in the safest room in the house. You just might hear my kids piling in. If the sirens start going off, and if you're not from the Midwest, maybe you don't deal with tornado sirens that can be heard from 5-10 miles away. They're really loud.
1: Wow.
0: When there's a tornado in the area, that tells everybody, go to the basement.
1: Wow.
0: But that's happening in about 35 minutes from right now for several hours.
1: Hopefully they call it off. Hopefully.
0: Yeah.
1: All right, let's recap. Number 5, sand.
2: This is the most random one.
1: Number 4, cilantro. Number 3, the doorknob. Number 2, rain. And here's the number 1.
0: All right.
1: The stapler.
0: Okay.
1: Undeniably the MVP of office supplies. It keeps our lives from falling apart, literally.
0: Yeah, but you know what? Like, the stapler's going out of style because paper is going out of style. Haven't you watched The Office? Haven't you seen what's happening to Dunder Mifflin?
1: This must be a list from the 90s or something.
0: It's a random list of 5 things. I hope our producer Ben Strober is a little more structured here. Do you have a list of 5 things that you want to rank that are a little more less random than what Art did there, Ben?
3: I sure do. I have a real topic to it. I'm ranking animated adult cartoons. Are you ready for this? Are you familiar with adult cartoons? Do you watch? All right, so we're going to start off number 5, Beavis and Butthead.
0: Wow.
3: Now, this is an absolute classic. Mike Judge, masterclass when he created this cartoon. Just 2 best friends who are the biggest idiots in the entire world.
0: How old are you? Like, I watched that as a kid, and I'm 45. I watched the first episode was called Frog Baseball, and I remember Beavis and Butthead debuting. Art, you probably do, too. Ben.
1: Absolutely.
0: Aren't you, like, 25?
3: I'm 22.
0: Shut up, Ben. Okay, the reboot then. Beavis and Butthead reboot 22. Got you. All right.
3: Listen, have you seen the Beavis and Butthead Do America movie?
0: I own the CD, the soundtrack. All right, the Red Hot Chili Peppers did Love Roller Coaster. Maybe Art can bring us back from the next break with that song.
1: Oh, hell yeah,
0: yes,
1: we'll do.
0: I know that one.
3: The scene where they get robbed and the TV is gone, the window is broken, there's a crowbar on the ground and there's footsteps, and Beavis is just like looking around, processing everything, and he goes, I think I totally just realized something. And he's like, what? And he goes, this sucks.
0: Yes.
3: That was the funniest. I never laugh so hard.
0: I just think it's
3: a
0: great.
3: Stupid joke like that.
0: I just think it's great how young you are and how totally into Beavis and Butthead it sounds like you are. I'm impressed with that.
3: You know, my parents unfortunately left the TV on when Adult Swim was on when I was a kid, so I got really into these cartoons way before I could understand what most of the humor actually was.
0: That's okay.
3: So let's go to number 4. Let's go to number 4 on the list, King of the Hill, another Mike Judge cartoon that I fell in love with as a little kid. I rewatched it again recently. It's just hilarious. Boomhauer is one of the funniest characters in animated cartoon history. Can't even understand a single word he's saying, yet it makes so much sense.
0: Never seen an episode, but I know of the show. I tried, I think, to watch it. It was always on during The Simpsons or right around The Simpsons, which I'm assuming will be on this list. But I'm not a King of the Hill fan, but I'm not knocking your list.
3: All right, well, number 3, a little bit outside the box, a little bit newer as well. Rick and Morty is number 3 on my list. Just an absolute favorite for me. I've loved watching it for the past couple of seasons. The new season was, I think, came out like a year ago or something like that. This show makes you think on a more critical, a deeper level than the average animated cartoon. And I don't know if that's a good thing. I don't know if you should be doing drugs to watch this show, but I watch it completely sober and I love it.
0: The official word of Westwood One Sports is do not do drugs to watch Rick and Morty. Can we make sure we get that disclaimer out there? Well, I mean, I guess it depends where you might be. Certain places allow you to do certain drugs, I guess, and other places don't allow you to do certain drugs. So I'm in Iowa. We don't get a lot around here, okay?
3: Have you watched the show? Do you have any thoughts on it?
0: I've never seen Rick and Morty. I won't lie. I haven't really been into animated TV for a long time. So no, I've never seen Rick and Morty. But I hear people Love it.

0: All right. Well, number two, one of my absolute favorites in contention to be number one, obviously, is Family Guy. It doesn't get much better than Seth MacFarlane and, you know, the misadventures of Family Guy. The fact that one of the characters is a baby that talks that only the dog can understand, and he wants to, one, unalive his mother for half the show's existence and take over the world. Then he kind of gets off that at some point. Everything about the show makes no sense, and I love it. It's just truly a masterpiece of a cartoon. And
1: I can't believe the show. I can't believe that show is still on. Like, I don't know what number one is going to be. I have a guess because it's been on for 30 plus years. I don't know if The Simpsons makes your list, but I feel like Family Guy has been on for 20 years. And I think it is some of the smartest writing. When I used to watch it more, I used to watch it every week. I used to binge it. My buddy and I used to just hammer DVDs and drink beers. But I haven't watched it lately, but I'm assuming it's still as good as always.
0: It's awesome. I think it's got 25 seasons now, and I think new episodes came out as recent as a couple of months ago. I remember I was watching some of the new ones that were coming out at the time.
1: What's number one?
0: Number one is a show. It's been out for a very long time, and it's not the show that you're thinking.
1: It's not The Simpsons?
0: Number one is not The Simpsons. It's South Park.
1: Okay. All right. I'm cool with this. I'm okay with this. I'm all right
0: with
1: this.
0: You're okay with this?
1: Yeah.
0: South Park.
1: I haven't watched it lately. I know some people, they just got bought by like for $1 billion or whatever with Paramount, and then they often go very, very hard politically at a certain president. When it first came out, I was in the 11th grade when that show first came out. And again, I'm 45. This was in 1997, I want to say, when that show first came out. And I remember watching it. I'm like, what is this? And I loved it when I was in high school.
0: It's got one of the deepest icebergs out of any show ever. Like, all of the lore that's existed over its almost 30-year existence at this point is randomly brought back up in an episode 25 to 26 years later, and it's kind of changed its format a little bit. Every episode used to be completely random. Now they kind of have like these storyline things that they've been doing for the last, I don't know, 7 or 8 years or something like that, and a lot of it is pretty politically driven at this point, which I find humorous no matter who they're making fun of.
1: Right.
0: And South Park has kind of cracked the code with this whole idea that they are so offensive to everybody, and they don't discriminate being offensive to anybody, that it's actually not offensive. That's what people have actually said about it.
1: Yeah, I loved South Park, and the movie Bigger, Longer, Uncut, I've seen a million times. I'm wondering when they're going to make a second one. Well, when are they going to make a second one? You know, I think it's great. All right, not a bad list. The Simpsons not being on your top five animated shows of all time is interesting, but it's your list.
0: I'm going to be honest. I'm not a huge fan of The Simpsons.
1: Okay.
0: I'm really not. I respect its greatness. It's been on for a long time, so you got to give it its props, but it's not my favorite.
1: I thought one of us was going to go sports, and none of us have. We had the random list from Art. We've got animated shows from Ben. I just got done watching the Fantastic Four movie for like the 10th time. I love that movie. But instead of top five Marvel movies, because that's a debate that's not even worth having, the top five Marvel shows. The top five Marvel TV shows that have come out. Number five, Agatha All Along. It's about Agatha Harkness and the road, and death is involved, and witches. It's really, really good, and I didn't think it was going to be as good as it was. And it's one of those where I'd be like, I probably need to watch this again. And there's some ties to another show that's going to be on this list. So I would recommend watching it in the correct order. But Agatha All Along, number five. Number four on my list for the top five MCU shows or Marvel shows, Jessica Jones. I am a sucker for a hot chick who likes to drink and beat people up. And the first season was really good. Now, truth be told, I'm in the middle of the second season. I have not even gotten to the third season. But just the season and a half that I have seen of Jessica Jones is fantastic. And I've got her and that show at number four. Number three, and these top three you can put into a Yahtzee cup and roll out, and it's fine, whatever one comes out on top. But number three for me, Daredevil Born Again. If you have seen the new season of Daredevil Born Again, it is so freaking awesome. And I'm going to include the other Daredevil shows from back on Netflix back in the day, because there's a lot of stuff that's just connected between the two. But Daredevil Born Again, especially this new season, is serious. It's

0: gripping. You get done with an episode and you're like, oh, I don't think I exhaled for 20 minutes. That's the way I feel when I watch number three on this list. That's Daredevil Born Again. Number two on this list, the top five MCU shows. Loki. Loki 1 and 2. Both seasons, really, really good. I can't wait to see. And again, Loki, the first episode is directly related to Avengers Endgame and where Loki is in that movie and then where he goes to the TVA and all the timelines and the God of Stories at the end of season two. Loki is number two on my list. And the best Marvel show, we only got one season, and I think we're only going to get one season, although we're getting kind of a spinoff later with Vision Quest, but WandaVision. It is incredible. I mean, that came out right around when COVID was happening, and it spins right out from Avengers Infinity War and what happens to Vision with Wanda and yada, yada. It is incredible. I remember I would watch an episode, and then I would rewatch it again. And then later, I would listen to a podcast about it because I need people to explain to me what the hell I just watched. And it was gripping from the first episode, which was all in black and white, and the TV themes to it. WandaVision, number one on my list. That's Rank Stuff. We do it every Sunday night here on Westwood One Sports. I'm Mike Wickett. Thanks to Ben and to Art for their rankings as well. So now that we got that out of the way, we're going to get back to, let's talk some more football. John Gambadaro is going to join us from Arizona Sports 98.7. Why did they take a running back at three? That's next on Westwood One Sports.
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9: Happy Sunday fun day to you. 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Again, I'm Mike Wickets. Update from Detroit, Cleveland. Just got a 50-foot bank shot as time expired in the first quarter from Donovan Mitchell. They lead Detroit 31-22 after the first quarter. Winner gets the Knicks coming up on Tuesday in the Eastern Conference Finals. Time to jump back into the National Football League, and a team that is building for the future is a nice way to put it. The Arizona Cardinals are on the clock right now, and joining us from Arizona Sports 98.7, John Gambadero is with us. Gambo, thank you so much for the time, my friend.
10: Sure, Mike. How you doing today?
9: Doing okay. Speaking of Mike, let's talk about your new head football coach. Let's talk about Mike LaFleur. Was this someone that you and other Cardinals fans were thinking about as the guy to replace Jonathan Gannon? Did his name pop up out of anywhere? Where was everybody at when it was announced the other LaFleur was now the head coach of the Cards?
10: Well, you know, when they initially decided to move on from Jonathan Gannon, and we did a weekly show with Gannon on our show with the flagship home of the Cardinals, and we would have Gannon on every week, and it seemed like we were going every week just asking him about his job, asking about his job security and whether he's going to keep his job. And he was pretty confident he was going to, but they decided to go in a different direction. We weren't shocked at that. I think they did good with Mike LaFleur. He's a young coach. He's never, you know, called plays with the Jets, but he didn't with the Rams. But he's an offensive-minded guy, and they have some really talented offensive players. So I think they want to build around that and eventually get a franchise quarterback, and Gannon was a defensive guy. So LaFleur makes a lot of sense. I'm going to have him on my show tomorrow. We'll be out there for Cardinals OTAs at training camp. We'll sit down and talk to him. But he made a lot of sense for what they were looking for.
9: I look at this roster, and you're right. There's a lot of talent. I still believe in Marvin Harrison Jr. Michael Wilson blew up last year. Trey McBride is the best tight end in football, or a top three, wherever you want to rank them. They draft Jeremiah Love. We'll talk about him. But the question is, who's playing quarterback for the Cardinals this year, week one?
10: Yeah, well, you know what? They were not interested in Kirk Cousins.

0: or Aaron Rodgers, or they didn't want to pay Malik Willis the money that Willis got from Miami. They kicked the tires on it. But this was not a great quarterback draft. A lot of people tied them to Ty Simpson, but it wasn't a great quarterback draft. They didn't love it. So Jacoby Brissett is a quality, he's a quality quarterback. You know, he doesn't win a lot of games, but that offensive exploded when they went from Murray to him. They were able to move the ball down the field. Trey McBride got in the end zone. Michael Wilson had a career year. He's a capable guy. Now, I'm not saying you're going to win many games with him. You're not. But he's going to hold it for a while, but eventually you're going to have to go to Carson Beck. I think somewhere around 6-7 games left in the season, I think after they take a beating because they got a brutal schedule,
1: yeah,
0: I think
1: they
0: they'll turn it over to Beck. And maybe the Commanders game, somewhere around the Commanders game, I think they'll turn it over to Carson Beck and see what he has, because ultimately they've got to make a decision whether they want to draft a quarterback next year or not.
1: Yeah, I look at the schedule, and not to get away from some of these players, because there's so many interesting storylines with this team and this roster, but, man, to open the year at the Chargers, Seattle, at the Niners, going across the country to New York, Detroit, at the Rams, then the Broncos, then the Cowboys, then the Rams again, then Seattle, right, then a trip to Kansas City. Like, man, the schedule, they could, it's not impossible to think that this team could be 0-11.
0: Yeah, they could be 0-11. But that's why I don't think we've got a lot of debate. The biggest storyline here, Mike, is when does Carson Beck play? But I don't think you want to throw him out there against the Rams defense, Seattle's defense, the Broncos defense if he's not ready. The soft spot, the sweet spot for Beck to play, to me, is the Commanders game. Because they have 6 games left. 5 of them will be at home. They don't have to play the Rams defense anymore. They don't have to play Seattle's defense. They don't have to play the Broncos defense. They get the Jets. They get the Raiders. They get the Saints. They get the Commanders. That's the right spot. If there's a bye week in there, that's the right spot to turn things over to Carson Beck to at least find out if he could be your franchise guy before the 2027 draft.
1: Talking to John Gambadoro from Arizona Sports 98.7, talking Cardinals here on Westwood One Sports. I'm Mike Wickett. You know, going back to this roster, the running backs, let's talk about that for a second here, because I, in a shrewd dynasty fantasy football move last year, middle of the season, thought, I'm going to trade away somebody because I believe Tyler Algier will be a running back one for some team coming out of Atlanta. And he goes to Arizona, and damn it, Gambo, I thought I nailed it. And then they ruined it by taking Jeremiah Love 3rd overall. What were they thinking?
0: Well, listen, Mike, if I asked you who led the team in rushing last year, you're not going to get it, and none of your audience is going to
1: get it. Was it Amari DeMarcado?
0: No, you're wrong. See, you're wrong. It wasn't Amari DeMarcado. I mean, that's how bad it was, right? That's how bad it was. James Conner got hurt, right? And then Trey Benson, the rookie out of Florida State, got hurt. And you're running practice squad Michael Carter out there, Amari DeMarcado, practice squad guy Bam Knight. Their leading rusher had 333 yards. Ooh. So Algier made a ton of sense because he can be a number one running back. But then you get to the draft, and this team doesn't want to make the mistake of not drafting the best player. So they draft the best player in Jeremiah Love. It's a big debate here whether they should have done it or not. I like the pick, to be honest with you. I do like the pick, but people are like, oh, it's going to be like Saquon Barkley. He's going to do well, and he's going to leave in free agency. Look, they lack great players. Every time there's a top 100 list on great players, Seattle's got 7 guys, the Rams got 7 guys, the 49ers have 6 guys, and the Cardinals have Trey McBride, and that's it. They need great players. So I had no problem with them drafting Jeremiah Love. It'll figure itself out. Algier will be the number 2 back again like he was in Atlanta.
1: Who's the odd man out? Because they're obviously not going to carry all 4 along with Connor and Benson.
0: I think you got to look to trade Connor. I mean, the Cowboys can use a running back. I mean, if you go look after Williams, they don't have much experience at all. I think you should try to do right by James Connor. See if there's somebody where he could be a number 2 guy and get some carries. Benson's still a young guy. I don't think he carries much value because he's been injured for 2 years. They were kind of high on him, but we haven't seen enough. That's why they had to go get running backs. I think the odd guy out is Connor. I'd consider a trade if somebody wanted to move for him. I think the Cowboys make sense, but If not, I mean, look what happened last year. They went in with all these running backs and they ended up with Carter.

0: DeMarcado and Bam Knight. So, you know, it's not a terrible thing to hold on to Connor with Algier and Love, because if somebody gets hurt, then you've got a quality number two back. So we'll see how it plays out.
1: Was last year an aberration for Michael Wilson, or is he this good?
0: No, I think he's their number one wide receiver. We haven't been impressed at all with Marvin Harrison Jr. We haven't. I mean, he, you know, the first year he was targeted a whole bunch of times. He didn't make a lot of catches. This past year he just wasn't very good. Michael Wilson burst out because of Jacoby Brissett. He's a Stanford kid. He had some injuries. I think that's why he fell in the draft to the third round when they picked him. But he had a really great breakout season last year. 78 receptions, over 1,000 yards in 17 games played. He had 7 touchdowns. I think he's their number one guy because the jury's still out on whether Marvin Harrison Jr. just can't get separation. He just hasn't. Now, maybe he, you know, maybe he's going to, you know, this offseason he hit the weight room and he got a little bit faster and he got a little bit stronger and, you know, he's going to have that great year. But so far, I mean, 885 yards his first year, 608 yards his second year. I'm not going to say he's a bust yet, but the jury's out on him.
1: What does the fan base think about Marvin Harrison Jr.?
0: Yeah, I think they were very excited when they got him. There were 3 wide receivers. It was Malik Nabers, Rome Odunze, and Marvin Harrison Jr. And I think a lot of people thought he was going to be the next Larry Fitzgerald, the next great wide receiver. And, you know, the second he got here, there was like a 6-month delay in trying to get his jersey because of some debate with the company. And, you know, that rubbed people the wrong way. And then he just, you know, went out there and he got targeted 116 times and he only had 60 catches. So it was like, all right, is this guy any good? And so I think the fan base is hopeful that he's going to have a good year. But I don't think they're counting on it. Because you've got, you got Michael Wilson, you got Jeremiah Love, you got Trey McBride. Like, is he the fourth option in this offense? Fourth option isn't going to have 1,000 yards receiving and 85 catches. They're going to throw the ball to Wilson. They're going to throw it to McBride. They're going to throw it to Love. They're going to hand it off to Algier. Your question right now is where does Marvin Harrison Jr. fit into the mix when it comes to how many guys are going to get targets?
1: Another minute here with John Gambadoro from Arizona Sports 98.7, talking Cardinals football here on Westwood One Sports. Other side of the football, not exactly a great defensive team, despite Jonathan Gannon as the head coach the last couple of years. Have they made improvements to the defense? Is that still a work in progress? Where's the D at?
0: You know, they kept their defensive coordinator, which I think shocked a lot of people, in Nick Rollins, because the defense was terrible last year. The only guy that actually had a good year was Josh Sweat. They're counting on a lot of talented players that have had some injuries. B.J. Ojulari was injured. Walter Nolan was injured. I really like Will Johnson, the cornerback out of Michigan. I think he's a terrific player. But, you know, here's a guy that's had some injuries. Garrett Williams had some injuries. So, you know, they need guys to pop. Like, Boone is getting old. He's a terrific player. They drafted a lot of young players. They drafted Cody Simon. But, you know, they need some of these guys to pop. Darius Robinson hasn't popped yet. Walter Nolan hasn't popped yet. B.J. Ojulari hasn't popped yet. Max Melton, the cornerback, hasn't popped yet. So make a break year for about 5 or 6 of these guys, to be honest with you.
1: John, thank you so much for the time. Do appreciate it, man. Continued success, and I will bother you before week 1 to come join us again.
0: You got it, Mike. Take care. Thank you.
1: You can follow him on Twitter at Gambo987, John Gambadoro from Arizona Sports 98.7, talking Cardinals football. But, man, that schedule is that might be the hardest 3 months in the National Football League. Again, the Cardinals open this way, at the Chargers, then Seattle, at the Niners, at the Giants, got to go across the country. Then they welcome in the Lions. Then they go to L.A. Then they play the Denver Broncos. Then they go to Dallas. Then they go to Seattle. Then the Rams come back to Arizona. Then they go to Kansas City. That is a brutal stretch. Now, they close with the Jets, Saints, Raiders, and Niners. But, man, is that tough. They could be 0-11. They really could be 0-11. There's no doubt. That is a brutal schedule there for the Cards. All right, coming up, we have breaking NBA news. We got some history being announced. Also, we'll talk some Denver Broncos football in about 20 minutes. But lots going on.

0: happy to have you here on a Sunday night. It's Mike Wickett here on Westwood One Sports. An update from Detroit right now. Pistons down 12 at home, 7.5 minutes to go in the second quarter to Cleveland. Again, we're talking some breaking NBA news next on Westwood One Sports.
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0: Agency's Consumer Price Index reflects the full weight of the Iran war energy shock. LSEG Data and Analytics says a Reuters poll of economists calls for the headline inflation rate to jump sharply to 3.1% in April. That's up from 2.4% in March. At least four people were killed in Russia overnight in one of Ukraine's largest drone strikes on the country. Local authorities say dozens of other people were injured in the strikes, which saw debris fall on Russia's largest airport in Moscow. A young girl reported missing yesterday in Manitoba has tragically been found dead.
1: RCMP and Poplar River say in a news release, the six-year-old's father woke up and noticed the front door was open and the girl was gone. An extensive search by police, the fire department, family, and other community members included boats and a First Nation drone. The body was found hours later on the south side of the Nanawin River. Don Mitchell, the Canadian Press.
0: In the U.S., several prominent tech companies are choosing to settle a lawsuit they were facing from over 1,000 school districts across the country.
2: Lawyers for the tech firms Snap, YouTube, and TikTok have agreed to settle a closely watched case for undisclosed terms. More than 1,000 school districts across the U.S. have filed lawsuits against the tech companies, accusing them of designing products that create addictive behaviors in children, spawn mental health crises, and thus harm the education system. Mike Dubusky, ABC News.
0: And experts say Canada's real estate market hasn't quite bloomed this spring, delaying the anticipated rebound from last year's downturn.
3: BMO senior economist Robert Kafsic says the conditions needed for a big rebound simply aren't in place at this point. Affordability has improved, but home prices and mortgage rates haven't come down enough to move the needle. The slow pace is also the culmination of factors, including the lack of population growth last year, which chilled the rental market and led to much lower investor demand for condos. However, Kafsic says there could be a reason for optimism given the resilience of the Canadian economy in the face of trade disruptions and global conflict.
0: That was Canadian Press reporter Michelle Zedekian. This is the Canadian Press. In sports, the Montreal Canadiens and Buffalo Sabres will face off in Game 7 tomorrow night in Western New York to decide their second-round playoff series. The Canadiens had a chance to advance to the Eastern Conference Final last night, but fell in an 8-3 blowout on home ice. Veteran center Philip Deneau says the defeat was tough to swallow.
4: Yeah, every loss is hard to sleep on, but in playoff, it's really after midnight you move on. And that's what it is, but obviously this morning you wake up and that one sting a little bit more, but sometimes it's good.
0: The Canadiens advanced past the first round by defeating the Tampa Bay Lightning in Game 7 on the road. And Vladimir Guerrero Jr. homered and scored twice. Kevin Gausman pitched 6 shutout innings. And the Toronto Blue Jays beat the slumping Tigers 4-1 to win 2 of 3 games over the weekend in Detroit. Guerrero's homer was just his 3rd of the season and 10th extra base hit in 46 games. Gausman limited the Tigers to 4 hits without a walk and struck out 5. This is the Canadian Press.
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5: 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It's Westwood One Sports Night with Mike Wickett.

0: There we go. We were talking about Beavis and Butthead and our producer, Ben Strober, who asked Art and I, have we seen the Beavis and Butthead movie? I own this soundtrack. The Earth is about to kick in right here, right? Yep, I just hit the post. See that?
1: Oh, yeah.
0: What's going on? Happy Sunday fun day. 2 hours down, 2 hours to go. Mike Wickett with you. And this just in, the Detroit Pistons are struggling to score the basketball.
2: Detroit basketball!
0: They're down 41-29 with 7 minutes to go in the second quarter at home, Eastern Conference semifinals. The winner will get the Knicks. No one's scoring for Detroit. I think Cade's got six. I think Jalen Duren's got four. I don't think Duncan Robinson's hitting his threes. Detroit, right now, not looking like a team who's focused and ready to play. Meanwhile, Cleveland's hit seven threes in this first half, and they're up 43-29. We'll keep you updated. We do have a little bit of breaking news from the world of the NBA. This isn't shocking breaking news. It just is news. Shai Gilgeous-Alexander goes back-to-back and wins the NBA's

0: Most Valuable Player Award for the second straight season. It was a landslide. If you look at the total votes, he got 939 votes. Coming in second was not Victor Wembanyama. It was not Cade Cunningham. It was not Luka Doncic. It was not Jaylen Brown. It was actually Nikola Jokic who came in second. 83 first-place votes for SGA. The next closest was the Joker with 10. What I find interesting in all of this is that someone voted SGA fourth. How do you vote? Some voter out there voted Shea Gilgeous-Alexander fourth in MVPs. I don't understand that whatsoever. And I don't know if we get it like revealed. I don't know if we get that, you know, we ever know about the votes and who does what. I don't know how transparent that actually is. But SGA goes back to back, and some history is here. He's the fifth active player to win the MVP in consecutive seasons and just the seventh guy to do it in the last four decades before turning 28. The others, let's see if our Wizards insider, Ben Strober, who covers the Washington Wizards, so he doesn't get to see a lot of MVPs except when other teams come into D.C. to watch, to play the Wiz. Ben, can you name the six other NBA players over the last 40 years to win multiple MVPs before they turn 28 years old? Because SGA is only 27. You're an NBA head.
1: Yeah, I gotta. So before they turn 28.
0: Yeah, young guys, two MVPs to win before they turn 28.
1: Did Curry do it?
0: Yes, he did. Very good. Steph Curry did it. That's very good.
2: Correct.
0: All right, there's one. We got the greatest shooter of all time winning multiple MVPs. That's not bad.
1: Okay, Giannis definitely did it.
0: That's two. All right. Good job, Ben.
1: I'm going to say Jokic just
2: Correct.
1: Missed it.
2: Boy wonder.
0: Nope, you shouldn't have talked. You should have just stopped with the word Jokic, because Nikola Jokic won two before he turned 28. You are 3 for 3 so far. There's one active player and then two retired players. One active player and two retired players left on this list who have won the NBA MVP multiple times before they turn 28.
1: I would hope who I think could be the greatest basketball player ever, LeBron James, did it, right?
0: That is correct. LeBron did it a couple of times before he turned 28, and the last two are retired.
1: There's no way Jordan's not one of them.
0: That is correct. MJ, you're doing very well here, Ben. One more. Can you get the last player under the age of 28 to win multiple MVPs? You've already got Jokic, you got Giannis, you got Steph, you got MJ, and you got LeBron.
1: This is one more player.
0: Yeah.
1: One more player.
0: You might.
1: Is it Kareem?
0: It's not Kareem, actually. It is the big fundamental, Tim Duncan, actually.
1: Ah, okay. That seems kind of obvious.
0: Those are the seven to win.
3: I would have said Magic.
0: I don't know. I don't think Magic won MVPs before 28. I'd have to go back and look at the age Magic would have pulled off an MVP, but I don't think it was before 28. And he was in there with Bird, and he was in there with Michael, and he was in there with his own teammate, Kareem, was in there. I have to go back and look. Or maybe, Ben, you can check that out. By the way, the list of retired players to win consecutive MVPs also includes Steve Nash, Magic, Larry Bird, Moses, Jabbar, Wilt, and Bill Russell. And all of those players are in the Hall of Fame. Every one of those players. I know people like to dog SGA. I don't know why there's so much dislike for his game. I know there's a free throw merchant element to it. He draws contact. He's averaged over 30 points a game in the last 4 years consecutively. So, like, I watch him play, and I think this guy is absolutely outstanding. But he gets a lot of hate. He was second in scoring, 31 points per game. Luka actually led the NBA.

0: NBA in scoring this year. Remember, he and Cade Cunningham got like the exemption back into the MVP voting because Luka had missed time to go visit his newborn daughter in Spain or whatever it was. And the NBA decided not to punish him for that. He missed the deadline by like one game or two games. And then Cade Cunningham didn't load manage his way to 64 games. Cade Cunningham had a collapsed lung. Not exactly a basketball injury that you're taking time off for. So it was Shai Gilgeous-Alexander who thanked his teammates and said, "These guys go to war for me every night. But not only on the court, but off the court. We have so much fun together. The NBA at times can seem like a business and a job, but these guys make it seem fun." And what it was like when I picked up a basketball at a young age. He's the reigning finals MVP. You would assume if the Thunder make it to the finals and they win the finals, he'll win that back-to-back. It's pretty impressive, man. But the hate is there, and I don't know why, for SGA. Like, you recognize the dude's greatness. 310-840-4910. And by the way, speaking of the Oklahoma City Thunder and their opponent they've got coming up starting tomorrow night, I can't wait for the Western Conference Finals, man. Game one tomorrow night, Wemby versus SGA, Spurs versus Thunder. And here's why I'm not just excited about it this week. I'm also excited for Spurs Thunder for maybe the next 5 years. Like, this could be, I'm not going to try to be too prisoner of the moment here. I'm not going to try to be too hyperbole here. But this could be one of the best rivalries in sports for the next 5, 6, 7 years, however long these teams are able to stay together and stay healthy, however long SGA is in Oklahoma City. I mean, you're talking about two teams, and the fact that we were talking about Shai Gilgeous-Alexander being under the age of 28 means this is scary. He's probably just getting into his prime now. And you got Jalen Williams, who's yet to enter his prime, and Chet, who's yet to enter his prime, and all these other guys on that team because they are so young. And they still have picks coming down the road to remain young and add first-round talent. I mean, they've got their own first-round pick next year or next month or whatever. And they've got the 12th overall pick because of the ridiculous Sam Presti and what he's able to do. And I think the Thunder have up to 3 first-round picks in the 2027 NBA draft coming. Their own and 2 others because of trades. Like, what Sam Presti has built over there is incredible. Meanwhile, the Spurs beat up Oklahoma City in the regular season. I think they won 4 out of 5 in their series with OKC. And that team is young, and that team is great. I mean, you watch what they did to a really good, even though they didn't have DiVincenzo and Dosunmu wasn't 100%, and who knows where the knee of Anthony Edwards really was. They blew out Minnesota in a couple of those games. They owned that series. You have such a good young core in San Antonio with Wemby and Castle and Vassell and De'Aaron Fox and Dylan Harper. That team and Oklahoma City, I hope you're ready, because this is, assuming they all stay healthy, that's going to be what we see in the Western Conference Finals for the next 5 years. I think injuries will happen. I'm not wishing it on anyone, but injuries will happen. And 1 year, San Antonio won't make it because of this happened, or Oklahoma City won't make it because of this happened. And guys will leave because they want to get paid. Like, Castle can go get paid somewhere else maybe, or Jalen Williams or Chet or whatever. It's going to happen. It happens to every dynasty. But as long as you can, if you can keep that core together of those 3 or 4 dudes in San Antonio and 3 or 4 dudes in Oklahoma City, this could be what the NBA really does need. And that's a great rivalry. Like, is there a great rivalry in the NBA right now? I mean, Ben, do you think there's a great rivalry in the NBA right now? You're a big NBA guy.
1: Big rivalry. It's like we've kind of lost it in a way.
0: We have. Yeah. Yeah,
1: I can't really think of anything that's that good, and I guess the OKC-San Antonio thing is becoming one because of the young players, but outside of that, I don't know. Like, no. It's weird.
0: Celtics-Lakers isn't a rivalry anymore. I don't think the Celtics have a real, like, Celtics-Knicks and Pistons was fun last year. They beat the hell out of each other. But there's no rivalry in the NBA right now. Not like there was Celtics and Lakers, Celtics and Bulls, Bulls-Lakers, Bulls-Pistons. Like, those, the eras had them. And we don't have that right now.
1: It's Knicks and Trae Young now.
0: Yeah, that's what it is. Yes, it's Trae Young and the Wizards and the New York Knicks. That's what everybody is watching. But the fact that we're going to get this...
1: They still hate him there, I know that.
0: Well, they hate everybody. Yeah. New Yorkers tend to not like a lot of people. But we're going to get Oklahoma City, and we're going to get San Antonio, and it's going to be great. And I hope both teams stay really healthy. And I'm not a fan of either team, but I enjoy watching greatness. And if we get to watch San Antonio and OKC play a bunch of seven-game series over the next 5 years, that's going to be awesome. That's going to be great. We have a very interesting week one matchup in the National Football League. The NFL would not schedule Chiefs and Broncos if they didn't know something, because that's the Monday nighter to open the season. So they got to believe that Patrick Mahomes is going to be healthy enough to play. And what about Bo Nix? We're going to do the Denver side coming up on the other side. More football talk. We're going to go to Denver, go to the Mile High. Is Bo Nix going to be ready for week one? That's coming up next on Westwood One Sports.
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5: Now this update from the Canadian press. The Public Health Agency of Canada has confirmed Canada's first case of the strain of hantavirus in a Yukon resident linked to the MV Hondius cruise ship outbreak. The person, who was isolating on Vancouver Island, developed mild symptoms, including fever and headache, while their travel partner tested negative. New electric vehicle sales in Canada jumped 83% in March after Ottawa restored federal rebates in February, that's according to Statistics Canada. More than 21,500 new EVs were sold in March, the highest monthly total since December 2024. Four crew members safely ejected after two U.S. Navy jets collided Sunday during the Gunfighter Skies air show at Mountain Home Air Force Base. Emergency crews responded to the crash scene off base while the installation was temporarily locked down and an investigation began. And the Toronto Blue Jays beat the Detroit Tigers 4-1 on Sunday behind a home run from Vladimir Guerrero Jr. and six shutout innings from Kevin Gausman. From the Canadian Press, I'm David Augustine.
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8: Happy Sunday Fun Day. Been a very big week in the National Football League. We get the schedules. We get to see where everybody's playing. And one of the most interesting games on the week one slates is one out of the AFC West. It's week one. It's the Broncos. And it's the Kansas City Chiefs. Now, we'll get to the Chiefs side of this a little bit later on. But I just have a feeling that the NFL knows something that those of us sitting in front of microphones or on Twitter don't know. Because you're not putting this on for Stidham versus Fields. You're not giving the first Monday nighter to that matchup. Feels like they know something about an ankle of Bo Nix. Joining us right now to talk about the Denver Broncos and that all-important ankle from 104.3 The Fan in Denver, Andrew Mason is with us. Andrew, thanks for coming on here on a Sunday night, my friend.
9: No problem. I think you hit the nail on the head. Ding, ding, ding, ding, ding.
8: Like
9: with
8: Andy,
9: that about week one.
8: Yeah, Andy Reid's giving us this. He's coming along. He's day to day. And I'm sure Sean Payton's saying the same thing. But what have you been hearing about Bo Nix's ankle as they get ready for week one against the Kansas City Chiefs?
9: They're hoping to have Bo Nix back by mini camp, the mandatory mini camp, which would actually represent the last week of their off-season work, which will take place around June 16th or so next month. So they don't think they'll have him out there at the start of June when they start their OTA practices off offense versus defense. But they think there's a possibility that he could be out there running the offense before they wrap up their work next month. So if that's the case, nothing really to worry about there, even though he had that second ankle procedure there at the end of April. So they feel pretty good about that. They may bring in a quarterback for the first week or two of OTAs just to make sure they have a third quarterback to run practices and all that. They had a couple of quarterbacks in for a tryout at rookie minicamp. They had E.J. Warner, Kurt Warner's son, and they had Nathan Peterman. But everything's pretty good in terms of Bo Nix being ready to potentially practice next month and certainly being ready for training camp. So there's not really much of a doubt. And I think that they put

0: the Chiefs in for week one shows that they expect Patrick Mahomes to be good to go. So, yeah, I think everything's going to be set for that that showdown at Arrowhead.
1: I did not think I'd hear Nate Peterman's name when we were scheduling you to come on the show today. I didn't know Nathan Peterman was still bumping around out there. All right,
0: this league cannot quit Nathan Peterman, even on a tryout basis. Because here's the thing with Peterman. The Broncos had him in for their rookie minicamp because they didn't have a rookie quarterback. So you need a quarterback who can actually run, you know, to actually go out there and throw some passes for a rookie minicamp. So teams bring in quarterbacks on a tryout basis. He was actually with the Chiefs on a tryout for their rookie minicamp the week before. So he went from the Chiefs to the Broncos.
1: I feel bad for Peterman because, like, anytime someone is, like, debating, like, oh, your quarterback sucks, someone's always like, look, they're not great, but they're not Nathan Peterman. Like, that's always the line you go to. I had no idea he was still making his way into these camps. That's fantastic.
0: The gift of being able to learn an offense incredibly fast. That's what will endear him to coaches around the league.
1: I didn't know. I mean, he can't do anything with the... Anyway, we're talking too much about Nathan Peterman. Andrew Mason joining us from 104.3 The Fan in Denver. I do want to go back to the play when Nix did get hurt. When that went down, because I'm watching the game and I'm like, what are we talking about? Afterwards, we see Sean Payton make the announcement. I know there was a lot of maybe overexcitement for Jared Stidham and what he was able to do. What was that week like for Denver fans, for you guys talking Broncos football, when you knew Nix was out and your Super Bowl hopes rested in the hands of Jared Stidham?
0: Incredibly bizarre. I don't think I'll ever have another week covering a football team that was quite like it, because, you know, Sean Payton, he was almost trying to will Jarrett Stidham to success, and he's talking him up, which is really what you have to do if you're a coach in that situation. And his teammates were as well. And the community was pulling for him too. And Stidham is and the thing is, on top of that, Jarrett Stidham is a genuinely nice human being, to where I'd say even the media, those of us who cover the team and are around the team on a daily basis, we're pulling for him as a person to want to succeed like that. And then he had that moment early where he hits the deep pass downfield, and then he finds Courtland Sutton for the touchdown pass, and the Broncos take the lead, and the crowd is chanting "Stiddy, Stiddy, Stiddy." I mean, it was just like there was that one moment where it's just kind of electric, and he felt so much energy there. But it's like they were just trying to kind of, you know, will him to be more than his career had shown that he could be at that point. And what they were also relying on was, all right, and their hopes relied on that, all right, he's been in the system now for three seasons, that the chance to spend that much time in the offense, to really know it, would allow him to be more than he had been in the past. But unfortunately for the Broncos, as we saw in the second quarter, when he went back to pass and instead of just eating the football, tried to, you know, push it away and, you know, get the incompletion. And instead it was, you know, fumble, Patriots get the ball in great field position, score on the short field. You know, he did the thing that you can't do. He made the fatal mistake. So it was one of those things that unfortunately showed why he's a backup quarterback and not starter. But, yeah, it was a wild week to look back on, but it is something that makes you think, all right, you know, Bo Nix, he's got the history of ankle issues. It's not the first time he's had ankle surgery. And so now in the back of your mind, you have to think about, all right, what if this happens to Bo Nix again? What if he does miss time? Is Jarrett Stidham capable of leading this team for 4 to 6 games? How is it going to look? Can he do it, or is it going to look a lot like it did in the AFC Championship game, where there was a burst at the start and then he struggled in the second quarter? And then I kind of rule out the second half when it was windy and snowy and all that. At that point, it just became a different kind of game and it was kind of random, and you just hoped for the best. So interesting to think about.
1: Andrew Mason joining us here on Westwood One Sports. Andrew talking about the Denver Broncos from 104.3 The Fan in Denver. All right, here's a fun trivia question. Who's the best running back on the Broncos?
0: Ooh.

0: Because you've got Dobbins. Harvey was a nice piece last year. They add Jonah Coleman. They've still got McLaughlin. Like, it's I don't want to say it's a mess, but it's a fantasy football player's nightmare what's going on in that running back room.
1: You nailed it with, if you're a fantasy player, you hate this situation. Because, you know, R.J. Harvey, he gets you the touchdowns. He had a dozen touchdowns last year, but then on an overall basis, yardage-wise, decent in terms of PPR, but he's not, you know, getting the stuff on the ground. So I'd still say it's J.K. Dobbins, but the whole question on him is health. He's landed on injured reserve 5 consecutive years now. And last year, the injury that ended his season, it did happen on a play that looked like a hip drop tackle. The NFL said it wasn't. JK will tell you that it was, and it certainly looked to me like a hip drop tackle. I'll argue for that. But, you know, it was unfortunate, and it was probably over the line, but still, you can't ignore that trend over the years. And it's significant that one of the things they really liked about Jonah Coleman is that he's very similar in style to J.K. Dobbins. So in addition to the fact that he's already pretty good in pass protection, which means that he may immediately have a role as a third down back right away, because you could trust him to step in and pick up a blitz more so than you can with most rookie running backs. The fact that his style is perceived to be very similar to that of J.K. Dobbins tells you that they view this as, all right, if something happens to Dobbins, then they can just plug Coleman into Dobbins's role, keep R.J. Harvey in that 1A part of it where they're asking him to bounce things to the outside, they're asking him to do a lot in the passing game, and have that be the 1-2 punch. So maybe Dobbins starts as your RB3, but then if something happens to Dobbins, Coleman kind of leapfrogs R.J. Harvey and becomes the top running back, and R.J. stays in the role that he had before. Because when they moved R.J. up to J.K.'s role last year, that's when the consistency of the running game slipped. And then you keep Jaleel McLaughlin around as kind of that change of pace gadget guy who can maybe give you 3 to 5 touches a game to give you some speed. So that's, I think it was significant that one of the things that they mentioned they liked about, that they've mentioned and it's been noted they like about Coleman is his similarity stylistically to Dobbins. I think they see him as someone who can fill in if Dobbins gets injured.
0: Other than the talent, and I'm not knocking the talent of Jaylen Waddle, why make the trade for Waddle with Sutton and Franklin and Bryant and Mims and Humphrey? Like, there's a lot of talent in that wide receiver room, but yet they trade away a first-round pick, basically, to bring in Jaylen Waddle.
1: Well, part of it was they were looking at where things stood with the team overall, and they looked at how they got their 14 wins last year, which included 11 one-score wins. And the last two teams before them to win 11 one-score games were the 22 Vikings and the 24 Chiefs, and both of them had major regression the following season and both missed the playoffs. And Sean Payton alluded to this at the Combine. So they felt like they needed to do something talent-wise to upgrade themselves, that if they stood pat, they might be looking at a scenario where a bunch of those close games didn't go their way and they naturally fell back a bit. So that was part of it. They felt like at number 30 in the first round, they couldn't get somebody who would, you know, affect a major change in terms of what they could do offensively, dynamically, talent-wise. And you mentioned the receiving core. With Sutton and Bryant and Franklin specifically, you're talking about guys who are, you know, they're bigger body types, they're long, but they don't have Jaylen Waddle's kind of speed and dynamic nature. And then Marvin Mims is kind of the interesting one in there because he's got speed, he can make plays down the field, but he hasn't been as consistently productive on off,

0: defense as they'd hoped. And I think if Mims had shown that he could be more consistently productive on offense, had a bit more branches on his route tree, so to speak, then I think maybe you wouldn't have seen that trade made. But I don't think he, developed quite as quickly as a diverse receiver as they wanted him to. And Waddle is already there. We've seen he can be a possession guy, but he can also be a vertical threat. And that they look at him as somebody that they couldn't find any other way. And so and also gives them a chance to maximize this window with Bo Nix being cost controlled before his before a big contract kicks in. So I think all those factors combine to make the decision for them to add Waddle.
1: Why did Sean Payton give up the play calling duties?
0: Ooh. Well, I think part of it is you did have some teams sniffing around Davis Webb who would have been willing to give him play calling responsibilities. So this certainly helps entice him to stay, giving him a greater role. Sean Payton has said he's not completely giving all of it away. If you bring it up, he'll say, I'm not totally giving up play calling. I asked him that. He corrected me quite pointedly. So, he wants to kind of get that across, that he's not completely taking his hands off the wheel. But he did say something interesting toward the end of last season where he acknowledged that as he gets into his 60s, gets older, that, you've got to get things in, you've got a lot to do between plays and, in terms of getting to play in the whole pre-snap process that goes into it from the sideline to getting to play the huddle and all that. And he acknowledged that sometimes, you get on in your head coaching career, and of course he first became a head coach 20 years ago with the Saints, that sometimes it gets a little bit harder and you can't be as quick maybe as you were at one point. So I think it's a combination of, doing what it takes to keep Davis Webb around, but also acknowledging that here he is getting into his 60s, and maybe he can't, being a head coach here as he gets into his age 62 season, has to look a little bit different perhaps than maybe it did when he was in his 40s and 50s, and this is an acknowledgement of that. So it was just something that I've thought about a lot, because he did one day in one of his Friday press conferences go on quite at length about the process between plays in terms of getting it in, and how as you get a little bit older, sometimes you can't do things quite as quickly. And I think that's part of what went into the decision-making process to make this change.
1: Andrew, thank you so much for the time, man. Appreciate it. We'll get you on before we get to week one, when it should be and probably will be Knicks versus Mahomes.
0: All right. Can't wait. Appreciate it. Thanks for the time.
1: You can follow him on Twitter, X, at Mace Denver. Andrew Mason from 104.3 The Fan in Denver. And by the way, the Broncos schedule is ridiculous. We talked about the Arizona schedule when we had our guest on from the desert about 20 minutes ago. The Broncos open with 7 of their first 9 opponents all made the playoffs last year, and one of those teams that didn't is the Chargers. They open at KC, Jacksonville, the Rams, at the Niners, at the Chargers, Seattle, at Arizona is a cupcake, Kansas City, and at Carolina before their bye. It gets a little easier on the back end because they get the Raiders twice, they get Miami, they get the Jets in there. But man, The Broncos aren't sneaking up on anybody this time. They're facing a first-place schedule from the AFC West, and they have got a lot of meat to go through. I will give you an update on what the Pistons are doing in Detroit against the Cavaliers. If you're a Pistons fan, it's not going very well.
2: Detroit basketball
1: is in trouble. An update on that. Plus, the man is back! And everybody is happy. That's coming up next here on Westwood One Sports.
3: The two best teams, the two best players, the matchup we've waited for, all season. Spurs, Thunder, Wemby versus SGA.

0: defending champs, we break it all down on the road to the finals. Westwood One Sports.
1: Tomorrow, it's Elimination Monday in the Stanley Cup playoffs. After Buffalo handed Montreal a crushing defeat in Game 6.
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0: getting smoked. A little Kiss here, a little Detroit Rock City, and the Pistons are getting absolutely smoked at home. 72-49 is the score right now with 10 minutes to go in the third quarter. Cleveland handing Detroit their lunch. Just Detroit looks bad. And it's the same thing that we were saying when we were previewing this game an hour ago. And it's the same thing that you have said probably to your friends when you're talking about the Pistons. And it's the same thing that I'm sure our affiliate 97.1 The Ticket and AM 1270 in Detroit. It's the same thing you've been hearing for weeks, if not months. There is nobody that could help Cade Cunningham on this team. The Pistons have 49 points and one scorer in double figures. It's just Cade. He's got 12. Meanwhile, the Cavaliers got 15 from Donovan Mitchell. Jared Allen has 17. Evan Mobley's got 12. Sam Merrill has 15 off the bench. And Cleveland is running away with this. And barring some epic comeback, it's going to be Cleveland and New York in the Eastern Conference Finals with the right to play against the winner of the incredible Western Conference Finals that we're all excited about. We've all been wanting this. San Antonio and Oklahoma City. Game one of that series is tomorrow. If there's any change in the Cleveland-Detroit game, we'll give you an update. But doesn't look good for the Pistons right now.
1: Detroit basketball!
0: So it's like, let's all just move on to the Western Conference Finals. Oklahoma City and San Antonio. Steven has dialed us up in Dallas at 310-840-4910. What's on your mind, Steven?
2: How you doing, sir? Thanks for taking my call.
0: You got it.
2: I wanted to say, first and foremost, that gentleman that had the rankings about the sand and the doorknob was incredible.
0: Art Martinez, make sure you take a bow. You just got some props for your random ranking of stuff. Here you go. What else you got, yeah, Steven?
2: I just like to imagine, like, ESPN First Take arguing, like, profusely about that, about sand and doorknob. But I wanted to ask you about who in about 5 to 7 years has more titles out of San Antonio and OKC.
0: Ooh.
2: I thought that'd be a good one. And I'll hang up and listen, sir. Thank you.
0: Thank you, Steven. That's great. What a great question. God, like I honestly do believe, and we were talking about how this is the next great rivalry in the NBA, which we haven't had a great NBA rivalry, a sustained NBA rivalry. We got Golden State and Cleveland a lot in the finals with LeBron versus Steph. But we haven't had a Lakers-Celtics, Lakers-Bulls. We haven't had that in a long time in the NBA. I hope old takes exposed is not listening to this, but I'm going to say the Spurs over the next 6 years, 7 years, will have more. And that's not a knock on Oklahoma City. I think Oklahoma City gets them this year, but I think another year for Wemby, I think another year for Castle, another year for Vassell, another year for De'Aaron Fox, another year for Harper. I think San Antonio will eventually get like 3 out of 5 or whatever, but I think this year Oklahoma City will get the Spurs. But I think it's going to be a great series. I do. I think SGA in his prime, Jalen Williams said he's back and healthy and ready to go. I think Chet could be defensive player of the year any year, but Wemby's going to be around, so Wemby's going to win a lot of the defensive player of the year awards. SGA won the MVP this year, like an hour ago. I think Wemby's going to win a bunch of them because he's doing stuff we've never seen an NBA player do in the entire package. That's a really good question. Who wins more NBA championships in the next, say, 7 years, the Spurs or the Thunder? And I think one of my big worries, and this is not like me wishing it on anyone, is can Wemby stay healthy for 7 years? The body is not supposed to be 7'7" or whatever he is doing this 80 games a night or 80 games a year and then the playoffs. Like, that's the body you want to see him go from, like, the Giannis rookie body to the Giannis Adonis MVP body. Go back and look at the day Giannis got drafted or when he was a rookie with Milwaukee. He He looks, his body looks like what Wemby's body looks like right now. He's got to add a little muscle, add a little beef, and get his body built in, kind of like what Giannis did. And I think it'll really, really help him just handle the grind of the NBA. So that's a great question. I'm going to say Spurs in the next 7 years, but I think their run begins next season. Thanks for the phone call, Stephen. 310-840-4910. You can jump in. Pistons have closed it to 19, by the way. 72-53. We did have big breaking news on the show yesterday. It wasn't the most shocking breaking news, but we had the breaking news. Aaron Rodgers back with the Pittsburgh Steelers, reuniting with Mike McCarthy for 1 year. He is back. The man is back. He's 42 years old. He's going to be the man. ESPN's Adam Schefter.
3: We've been in constant contact throughout this process from the time that Mike McCarthy took over as the Pittsburgh Steelers head coach, returning home to Pittsburgh, where he's from. He's been communicating regularly with Rodgers. And even though the relationship at times may not have been ideal or perfect, what coach-quarterback relationship is, there is a great respect between those two individuals. And obviously, he was the one coach that could help lure Aaron Rodgers back to Pittsburgh. If we go back to the end of last season, there were a lot of people who thought Aaron Rodgers had played his last down, wouldn't be back in Pittsburgh again, and lo and behold, here we are in mid-May, and he's reached agreement with the Pittsburgh Steelers on a one-year deal worth up to $25 million that returns him to Pittsburgh for his 22nd NFL season.
0: I'm excited for it. I'm not going to lie to you. I know we've got some people listening on our affiliate in Pittsburgh right now. I would love to know what you think. If you're a Pittsburgh fan, whether you're in the Steel City or anywhere in America right now, 310-840-4910. You got your quarterback back. You got Aaron Rodgers back. He's 42. But listen, I'm a Packers fan. I got the Packers tattoo on my shoulder. I got the Packers flag flying here in my studio in my basement. I will fight people to the death about Jordan Love. I enjoy... In my life of watching sports, and I am 45 years old, very few athletes have brought me more joy on the field than Aaron Rodgers. It's Barry Sanders. It's Michael Jordan. It's Steph Curry. It's Aaron Rodgers. They're the ones that I just, when they're on, I got to see what they're going to do because they're going to do something I've never seen before. Aaron Rodgers doesn't have that magic all the time. But if you watch him last year in a horrendous offense, Arthur Smith's offenses, he's the former offensive coordinator. Arthur Smith's offenses were awful to watch. Absolutely awful to watch. What they were doing last year was just brutal in Pittsburgh. And I know that there are some people who are not very excited about bringing back Mike McCarthy or bringing Mike McCarthy in and bringing back Aaron Rodgers. Big Mike wins football games, okay? He's got one of the top winning percentages of any head coach in the NFL. And I realized he had Brett Favre, and I realized he had Aaron Rodgers. And he had Dak Prescott, too. And he won 12 games a year in Dallas, three straight years. Big Mike wins games. He's not the most exciting guy. His offense is a little dated. It's the West Coast. It's what Aaron Rodgers loves. You don't see a ton of motion. You're not going to see a lot of pre-snap motion out of Mike McCarthy's offense. But Mike McCarthy wins football games in the regular season. He does not exactly win football games in January, but he wins football games in the regular season. And let's be honest, if you're a Pittsburgh Steelers fan, aren't you sick and tired of being 9-8? Aren't you sick and tired of the Mike Tomlin streak? Now, I don't know if they're going to win a Super Bowl, but I think they're definitely a team that can win the division because Rodgers doesn't need to learn the offense. He already knows the offense. And they've got the field stretcher in DK Metcalf. They got the guy who can catch

0: 80, 90 balls a year. They when they traded for Michael Pittman. They've got the Dowdle and Warren backfield. It's pretty good backfield. Like, I feel like there's something positive in Pittsburgh right now with Mike McCarthy and Aaron Rodgers. I'm sure Steelers fans would rather it be 2011 Aaron Rodgers and Mike McCarthy and not 2026. But I'm optimistic about what's going on in Pittsburgh. 310-840-4910. Tyrone is in Washington, D.C. What's up, Tyrone? Thanks for calling, man.
1: No problem. Thank you for having me.
0: Are you a Pittsburgh Steeler fan?
1: Lifelong Pittsburgh Steeler
0: okay.
1: fan.
0: Me and my How you feeling today? A-Rodge coming back.
1: Like you said, if this was 2013, I'd be excited. But he's 50. He's 50. I can't do him. And I understand you can't beat him, join him. But getting those guys 15 years later, 14 years, whatever it may have been, okay, Mike McCarthy, is he a good head coach? Yes. But I feel like this retrain with some of the new guys that were coming out, to me, this was more of the old Steeler way instead of saying, hey, guys, how about we go do something maybe just a tad bit different instead of keeping us in this perpetual 9-8, 8-8, just absolute, just nonsense that drives me. I'm not excited for the season. I'm not excited to see Aaron Rodgers play halfway decent ball. Our defense play halfway decent ball. We don't draft a high quarterback. No. Get both of them out of here and blow it up or do whatever you need to do. I do not want Aaron Rodgers on my squad at all.
0: Tyrone, thank you for calling, man. You know, the running gag or the running line about Pittsburgh and the Steelers under Mike Tomlin, he's never had the losing record, right? Always 8-8 or better, 9-8 now. Do you know what the win total over under for the Pittsburgh Steelers is? It's 8.5. So even with Rodgers and McCarthy, the line at the books is still exactly where the Pittsburgh Steelers have always been. I'm a little more optimistic than Tyrone. I understand it. I feel you, Tyrone. I hear you. I'm a little bit more optimistic, and we're going to hear from some others, including Brooke Pryor, who covers the Pittsburgh Steelers, and Mina Kimes, her take on the Pittsburgh Steelers now that Aaron Rodgers is back and Mike McCarthy, the head coach. I feel like it's going to be decent. It's not going to be great. It's going to be decent. And we'll hear from both of those two coming up on the other side. And you at 310-840-4910. Mike Wickett here, Westwood One Sports. More of your calls and some thoughts on the Steelers and Aaron Rodgers coming up on the other side.
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5: From the National Newsroom of the Canadian Press, I'm David Augustine. One of two Yukon residents is isolating in BC after testing positive for hantavirus. The resident was among many passengers aboard the Dutch-flagged cruise ship MV Hondes, which was the focus of a recent outbreak. Provincial Health Officer Dr. Bonnie Henry says the person displayed mild symptoms and is being cared for in hospital. Henry says a second person from the Yukon who had been on the cruise was also showing minor symptoms but tested negative. The search for an Ontario man who disappeared more than a year ago on a ski trip in Quebec continues this weekend.
6: Liam Thoman went missing at Mont Tremblant in February 2025, and a new search began yesterday and continues today. It includes trained search and rescue dog units. The family have also launched a blue wristband campaign to bring attention to Thoman's disappearance. A $50,000 reward remains in place for information that leads to locating Thoman, though it is set

0: Long-awaited return of federal government subsidies. Here's Canadian Press reporter Lisa Laporte.
1: Statistics Canada released data Thursday showing 21,547 new electric vehicles were purchased in March. It's the highest number since December of 2024, which was just before the government paused the rebate program. Despite the sales jump, market share for EVs is still lagging as they represent just over 12% of all new vehicles sold.
0: Ottawa brought back subsidies for new EVs on February 16th after pausing them in January of 2025 when money from the previous program ran out. The Toronto Transit Commission and the union representing about 700 electrical workers are still in talks, even after a second bargaining deadline passed last night. The TTC and QP Local 2 are trying to hammer out a new labor agreement, with wages the primary stumbling block. Now the union says they're seeking industry competitive wages, while the commission is trying to avoid passing on wage costs to taxpayers and transit users. The transit agency requested and received a no board report from the Ministry of Labor late last month, setting in motion the current countdown to legal job action. And North America's largest commuter rail system remains closed after unionized workers went on strike this weekend for the first time in three decades. New York Governor Kathy Hochul is urging commuters to work from home after five unions representing about half the Long Island Railroad walked off the job just after midnight on Saturday. This is the Canadian Press. In sports, Zach Wheeler pitched seven sparkling innings and Bryce Harper hit a home run off ace Paul Skeens to lead the Philadelphia Phillies to a 6-0 win over the Pittsburgh Pirates and a sweep of the three-game series. Wheeler gave up four hits while striking out eight and walking one. Skeens tied a career high by giving up five runs in five-plus innings. Junior Caminero and Yandy Diaz homered, and the Tampa Bay Rays earned their 18th win in their past 22 games with a 6-3 victory over the visiting Miami Marlins today. Caminero hit his 12th home run of the season in the first inning, a solo shot to left field. Diaz's solo home run came in the fifth inning for the Rays, who won 2 of 3 in the series. And the Toronto Tempo defeated the Los Angeles Sparks 106-96 in WNBA action. The win comes off the heels of a loss to the Sparks in LA 99-95 on Friday. Toronto is now sitting at 2-2 in its inaugural season in the league. From the Canadian Press, I'm David Augustine.
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4: Here on a Sunday fun day night, thanks for hanging out. Is it already our last hour? Where did the first 3 hours of the show go, man? Update from Detroit.
5: Detroit basketball!
4: Down 17. 5.5 minutes ago in the third. Cleveland up 79-62. Check that, 19. God, Detroit looks terrible. They got one starter in double figures. It's Cade. He's got 12. Tobias Harris has 5 so far. Jalen Duren's got 6. Detroit, I mean, listen, you're going to hear this tomorrow from everybody. From everybody here on Westwood One Sports when they start early in the morning to your TV shows that you watch about how Cade needs another scorer. You're going to be beat over the head with it when they talk about this because Cade's doing all he can, but it's not enough, and Detroit's going to be done after tonight, down 17 right now with 5.5 minutes to go in the fourth quarter. I mean, James Harden's having a bad game, and it doesn't even matter. So, like, this was, like, Game 7 Harden, playoff Harden. Playoff Harden showed up. The problem is everyone else on the Cavs has showed up, and they are smoking the Pistons right now. And the winner here goes on to play the New York Knicks in the Eastern Conference Finals. We were talking about Aaron Rodgers and the big move to come back for 1 year, reuniting with Mike McCarthy. Pittsburgh fan. If you're a Steelers fan, I got a line open for you right now if you want to jump in. 310-840-4910. 310-840-4910. Are you happy that he's back? Are you angry that he's back? Your plus minus, your over-under win total right now, 8.5. You've got the 14th easiest schedule in the NFL according to the bookmakers. Are you happy that Aaron Rodgers is back? Because I don't know what your other option was, by the way. They drafted Drew Aller. They've got Mason Rudolph there. I can't believe Mason Rudolph is still on that football team. They've

0: at Will Howard? Like, what did you want? Did you want the Band-Aid ripped off to be 3-14? Because I think Rodgers can get you to a 10 or 11 wins this year. I really do. Steelers Associated Press writer Will Graves was asked why the Pittsburgh Steelers were going to wait and wait and wait on Aaron Rodgers.
1: He leaned in heavily to everything that came with being a Steeler. He loved being in the locker room. He loved being around his teammates. He loves the feeling of that culture that, you know, it is in his blood. And that bought him a lot of respect in the room and in the organization. And so that's one of the reasons the Steelers could stand there hat in hand and wait for him. Because to be honest with you, the way that he performed, not just on the field, where he was at times pretty good, it was just more than maybe even they expected. I mean, like, he built up a lot of equity in that room with the way that he, you know, conducted himself last year. And that's why we're here today.
0: He wasn't awful last year. He was like the 15th best quarterback in the National Football League, which, again, if you're not thrilled with Aaron Rodgers because you're sick of being 9-8 as a Pittsburgh Steelers fan, I guess having an average quarterback for your average record kind of goes hand in hand. But I'm telling you right now, losing Arthur Smith is an upgrade. Getting rid of Arthur Smith as your offensive coordinator is an upgrade. There will be so many fewer passes that are behind the line of scrimmage. I'm not going to say Aaron's going to bomb it out and throw the ball 60 yards down the field 12 times a game, but I'm going to tell you, the ball's going to go forward, and that's as simple as I can make it. Under Mike McCarthy and the West Coast offense that he runs, it's going to go forward. And I don't think Aaron's going to sit in the pocket for a long time because he doesn't want to get hit. He's 42 years old. I do truly believe that the Steelers are going to have an offense that's better this year than last year. Brooke Pryor from ESPN said, look, everybody is pretty happy with this. Everybody seems to be pretty good with Aaron Rodgers coming back.
2: Everyone I talked to in the building said that they really wanted him here by May 18th, by the start of OTAs, at least the next phase of them, where they're going to have all the team in the building. It's still voluntary, of course, but it's a new head coach, new system, all of these new things. And Aaron Rodgers might be familiar with it from his time with Mike McCarthy, but he's got new teammates. This is Mike McCarthy now in Pittsburgh. It's been several years since he's worked with him. So the Pittsburgh Steelers really wanted Aaron Rodgers to be at OTAs, and now that he's agreed to this deal, he will be.
0: 1 year, up to $25 million. I think it's 22 plus some incentives are out there. If you're a Steeler fan, how you feeling today? 310-840-4910. Rocky is in the Steel City. Rocky, thanks for calling, man. You're on Westwood One Sports.
3: How you doing tonight? Thank you for taking my call.
0: You got it. Are you happy that Rodgers is back? Are you angry? Where are you at?
3: Neither.
0: Okay.
3: you know, I'm not happy. I think that he has something to offer to the younger quarterbacks on the staff, but he's not going to push the Steelers over the Tomlin, whatever, 500 mark. We need some fresh blood. Actually, it would be great to start one of these young kids, have like a 4-13 season, get a top draft pick, get a quarterback that is going to make something for the team. But all that Aaron Rodgers is going to do, and I love him. I loved him when he was with Green Bay. He's a great quarterback. He's definitely a Hall of Famer. But his time is done. He cannot take the Steelers over the top.
0: All right. Hey, that's a great phone call, man. Thank you, Rocky, for getting in. I don't think there's anybody, though. And I get what you're saying. Start a rookie, go 4-13. If the rookie that you like, or if it's Will Howard, second-year player, if it's Drew Aller or whatever, and you don't like what you see, then you can get one of these quarterbacks in the draft next year. Supposed to be a really good quarterback draft coming up next year. I think people are talking about Arch Manning too high. But you've got, I'm a big Lenora Sellers guy, the guy out of the kid from South Carolina, Dante Moore. There's some other guys that are out there. But coach, listen, when you bring in a new head coach, you don't sit and think to yourself, like, you're not, the Steelers aren't going, the Steelers especially, because of how proud and traditional

0: filled the franchise is. The Steelers aren't going to go into a season saying we're going to be 3-15 or 3-14. They're just not. Like, you know that as a Steeler fan. That's not the way. That's not the Steeler way. The standard is the standard. Every team, even the Browns wants to win as many football games as they can in the regular season. Even the Jets, they all think that they can win football games in the regular season. No team is starting the year thinking, all right, let's kick off 2026. We're going to win 3 games this year. They don't think like that. That's the way we think. That's the way we as fans think. That's why when the schedule comes out, you win, loss it. You put a little W, a little L, and then you go to your window and you're like, oh, I got them winning 12 games. DraftKings has them at plus at 9.5 is the over-under. I'm going to bet the over. They don't think that way. They think we're going to go in and we're going to get this team ready and we're going to play one game at a time and we're going to go game by game and we're going to do week one, then we're going to do week two. And the Steelers believe that with Aaron Rodgers, they can win football games. They can win more than 8 games, 9 games, 10 games. Their schedule is mid. Last year, the quarterback was mid. But their offensive coordinator was not one that's very conducive to what Aaron Rodgers does. I really believe that they've done a lot of things to make Aaron Rodgers successful in this offense. And, of course, it begins with a new head coach. Maybe I'm in the minority. I'm not a Steeler fan. I'm a Packers fan. If you're a Steeler fan, I want to hear from you, like John, who's in Charlotte, North Carolina. John, you're on Westwood One Sports.
1: Hey, yeah, I'm just wanting to call in to say I'm super excited about Rodgers coming back. I think that the offense is just going to be on fire this year. And like you said earlier, with a new head coach coming in, the tight end room being healthy, a new wide receiver coming in, this offense is going to be on fire. I think we can win a Super Bowl. I'm confident in it.
0: I don't know if they can win a Super Bowl, but I like your optimism. And you know what? Because DK Metcalf, they made the big trade for DK Metcalf. They bring him in, they give him the big contract extension, and he had an underwhelming season last year. DK Metcalf has the ability to be a number one wide receiver in this league. But last year, A, in the offense that they were running, and B, there's nobody else to take any pressure off DK Metcalf. He was doubled all the time. You bring in Michael Pittman. Like you said, the wide receiver room is healthy. Jaylen Warren catches passes out of the backfield. This offense will be better than it was last year, John.
1: 100%.
0: Thank you for calling, man. Appreciate you over there in Charlotte, North Carolina. 310-840-4910. Let's go to Rob in Dallas. Rob, are you a Steeler fan down there in Cowboy Country?
2: I sure am.
0: Okay, that's a fun little, that must be a fun jacket to wear around Dallas.
2: you know what? That was so long ago that both of them were actually relevant. Nobody's worried about that.
0: Okay. Are you happy as a Steeler fan to have Aaron Rodgers back?
2: I am 100% unhappy.
0: Unhappy. Why is that?
2: Well, when was the last time the Steelers had a losing record? You know, you may not know. I know because I'm a fan.
0: It did not happen under Mike Tomlin. I'm not sure if you've ever heard that before.
2: Oh yeah, no. The last year they were 5-11. They got Ben Roethlisberger the next year.
0: Okay.
2: So why not start Will Howard, Drew Allar, be terrible for a year, and then reset the franchise? This whole 9-8, 9-8, 9-8, like. In what world does Aaron Rodgers beat Josh Allen, Patrick Mahomes, Joe Burrow, Justin Herbert, and Lamar Jackson? What universe did that happen in? Because it ain't the one we're living in right now.
0: That is a very fair question. You know, are the Steelers going to be able to out-duel Mahomes in the playoffs? Are they going to be able to out-duel Josh Allen with their new head coach, Joe Brady? Are they going to be able to put points on the board and match Lamar Jackson? That's a really good question. That's a fair criticism.
2: It's just silly that they refuse to look in the mirror and go, hey, you know what? It's okay if we're bad once every 20 years so we can be good for the next 19.
0: I know what you're saying, but teams don't look at it like that. They just don't. You know what I mean? Like the Miami Dolphins, there's no reason Miami should be spending the money they spent on Malik Willis. There's no reason for that whatsoever. They're not winning 4 games this year with Malik. They're not winning 6 games with Malik next year. And then he's going to be a free agent. That is a waste of millions of dollars. Good for Malik for getting paid. But teams don't sit there like, well, we're just going to be 3-15 or 3-14 this year. They don't think that way. They think they can win They think they can get to the playoffs. They think they can win.

0: in a Super Bowl. So I do hope, Rob, that you're wrong, but I think you're probably going to be more than correct. Let's go to Brad in Mobile, last one on Aaron Rodgers. Brad, thanks for calling. You're on Westwood One Sports.
1: Hey, man, I appreciate you having me on. I just think all these Steelers fans that are putting their bank in Rodgers need to go back to the 90s. You know, I mean, Mike McCarthy showed that at Dallas with a younger roster and a younger quarterback, he's not winning again. So now you're pairing McCarthy with Aaron Rodgers that we don't know how long he's going to play after a big hit. You know, he's been on some kind of sabbatical these past 3 years, not really as an offseason. And let's be honest, he's really not going to help the young quarterbacks. He's not that type of guy. So the AFC team, I'm really looking forward to compete with the big boys, the Bills, the Chiefs, Joe Burrow, is next year when the Raiders are able to pair Jeremiah Smith with Hines Mendoza, Ashon Gentry, and Brock Bowers. And there's your offense of the future in the AFC.
0: Now you're talking. All right. You're already looking ahead to 2027.
1: Maybe they got the best stadium.
0: Dude, thank you for calling. There we go. Hines Mendoza, Jeremiah Smith, Janty Bowers. Let's go. By the way, Mike McCarthy won 12 games three straight years in Dallas. Now, he lost in the wild card game and a divisional in the postseason, but like to say Mike McCarthy isn't going to win games, I think is wrong. Big Mike wins games. He does. I mentioned I was going to play this soundbite for you beforehand. Now, if you're a Steeler fan and you want some positive about the offense, here's ESPN's Mina Kimes.
2: Yeah, I think this offense is really optimized for this version of Aaron Rodgers, 2026 Aaron Rodgers. You know that you're going to see two things, quick game and a lot of it, and then they're going to want to run the football. And starting with quick game, I think the receiver additions, in particular, Michael Pittman, Jeremy Bernard, who they drafted out of Alabama, will be really helpful in that regard because we know that Aaron Rodgers wants to throw the ball fast, and he doesn't typically push the ball downfield very much. And then the run game, this was actually a very efficient rushing attack last year. They were fourth in success rate league-wide, and they made some additions, I think, that'll continue that. Signing Rico Dowdle, who's an underrated free agent back, and then adding depth on the offensive line. Max Iannaccior, who they drafted, gives them tackle depth out of ASU. Jennings Dunker as well. So I do think that he steps into an offense that is better than the one that he was in last season.
0: Yeah, I agree with that 100%. We are going to switch from the Pittsburgh Steelers to the Miami Dolphins. Coming up on the other side, we're going to head to South Beach. Brendan Tobin tells us what's in store for Malik Willis. And also, their running back just got paid. We'll talk Dolphins football coming up next. Update from Detroit. The Pistons are down 31. It's 104-73. Oh, my goodness. All right, we'll talk some Dolphins football next on Westwood One Sports.
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8: Now this update from the Canadian press. The World Health Organization has declared a global health emergency over a rare deadly strain of the Ebola virus. The Ebola outbreak in Congo and Uganda has taken the lives of 88 people, and there are more than 300 suspected cases of the virus, which has no approved treatments or vaccines. U.S. policy that has blocked aid for virtually any group in developing countries that provides abortion, science-based sexual health information, or LGBTQ plus advocacy has some Canadians calling on Ottawa to defend sexual health programming. The Director of International Programs at Oxfam Canada, Aaron Kiley, says the American rollback likely means more people will die because they're not receiving assistance. And a young girl reported missing yesterday in Manitoba has tragically been found dead. RCMP in Poplar River say in a news release that the six-year-old's father woke up and noticed the front door was wide open and the girl was gone. From the Canadian press, I'm David Augustine.
9: 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It's Westwood One Sports Night with Mike Wickett.
10: Happy Sunday Funday night to you. We're talking a lot about the National Football League, as we seemingly do every Sunday night. Joining us right now to talk some Miami Dolphins football from one of the great sports talk stations in America, 560 WQAM in Miami, Brendan Tobin is with us. Brendan, thank you so much for the time, man. Thanks for coming on.
11: Hey, thank you guys. Listen, this will be the most national love the Miami Dolphins get all year because they got no primetime games, understandably so.
10: Well, I was going to say, I don't know about national love they're going to get, but let's at least talk, let's at least have a conversation about them. Only the Jets have a lower projected win total. Dolphins right now sitting at 4.5. What is the mood down there in Miami with the way, and I know it's a complete rebuild, but what's the mood down there in Miami?
11: It's surprisingly accepting of where they're at because of, you know, how the wheels fell off of the last regime. I think there was, you know, a good pocket of the fan base that, you know, kind of threw their hands up after the year before last because they just felt like the Tua era was never going to work out. They had to obviously give it one more ride, hoping that the concussions weren't going to be an issue. And he was just awful last

0: year. He was flat out awful. He was one of the worst quarterbacks in the league, which, you know, put it definitely the death knell in the entire era. And I think that everybody knew that an entire rebuild was necessary. So, you know, it's a fan base that's been through a lot. They haven't won a playoff game in 25 years. I think the thing that everybody's, you know, if I want to use the word excited, and maybe that's an overstatement, but they, you know, that I guess they're at least at peace with is everybody's on the same page. It is a whole new regime. That's something that actually hasn't happened for a while down here, because it's always been coach gets fired, GM stays, GM fired, coach stays. There's been a lot of anarchy as far as like the power structure. And this is about as clean as it's felt with this whole Green Bay contingent coming in, even down to them bringing in Malik Willis.
1: You know, I have a Green Bay Packers tattoo on my shoulder. I've got a flag in my studio. I am a cheesehead. I've been to Green Bay. I've never been to Miami, but I have to imagine the two towns are very, very dissimilar. Pretty much the opposite of Green Bay, I'm guessing, is Miami. Is there any word on how new GM John Eric Sullivan, new quarterback Malik Willis, and new head coach Jeff Hafley are assimilating to South Beach?
0: Well, Jeff Hafley got to meet the boss, Rick Ross, last week, so I think he is, you know, getting his official welcome. He feels all right. I think Sully's already got the new haircut, the new look going, and Malik Willis will start OTAs tomorrow. So I do think that, you know, those guys will acclimate well. Other than Malik Willis, hopefully, it goes better than his first pitch to the Marlins game. But, you know, I think that these guys are all excited about the opportunity. They're going to rally around the whole nobody believes in them thing, even if nobody should believe in them. But, you know, there's a lot of guys here because of the cap structure. It's going to be a lot of guys on minimum deals, young guys who haven't proven themselves that are held over from the last roster, and a very, very large draft class because of all the picks that they had.
1: Malik Willis, 3 years, $67.5 million, 45 of that guaranteed. It kind of made me scratch my head, and I know what he did for my Packers last year, filling in for Jordan Love the last 2 years. But when you look at Miami, and I know it was not a really great quarterback draft class, and we all understand that, it almost didn't make that much sense to me to give this much money to a guy that, you know, in a couple of years, he could be gone. The rebuild might not be going so well. What did you think of the contract of Malik Willis?
0: I was definitely surprised, knowing the financial situation that they were in, that, you know, when the reports were going back and forth of saying he was going to get that much money, I was surprised he was going to get that much money. You know, and then you go on top of the fact of where the Dolphins' financial situation was, more dead cap than anybody, the fact that they found it to be such a priority that this is going to be their guy. And look, that's what Sully is. He doesn't seem like he's leaning into a plan A or, oh, well, we'll tank it to another quarterback. I think he really does truly believe in him, and in a lot of ways is staking his reputation with the fan base on it right away, because he should know him better than anybody. If this was Arizona and they're just taking a flyer on any quarterback, I think that's one thing. But, you know, the fact that, you know, Sullivan and Hafley have so much institutional knowledge about the guy, everybody in Miami is kind of just trusting it, being like, well, I hope you guys are right. To be fair, you know, he has tried to support him in the early goings of the moves they could make. They did lock up Devon Achan last week. And Kaden Proctor, their pick at 12 after trading back, was very, very controversial down here because, you know, many, many, many Miami Dolphin fans are Miami Hurricanes fans. And they wanted Reuben Bain to be the pick, if not because Francis Maui-Noah was there on the board. And, you know, this was one of the best hurricane seasons in 20 years. And Reuben Bain was the heartbeat of that team and also a need for the team. And so he made the point saying, hey, we're going to take Kaden Proctor because we want to protect Malik Willis. We want to invest in him and not have this offensive line, you know, be an issue for him at all. So, yeah, he's got some pretty big moves on his hand already that maybe not nationally have a lot of buzz, but certainly locally, everybody down here is like, all right, well, these are the things we're going to remember if this doesn't work, but we'll remember if they do work for him.
1: Talking to Brendan Tobin from 560 WQAM out of Miami here on Westwood One Sports. I'm Mike Wickett. I like to play a fun game with my friends who like the NFL but don't love the NFL, and that game is Name a Dolphins wide receiver. It's not easy if you're not a Dolphins fan or a fantasy football player to come up with Jalen Tolbert or Malik Washington.

0: when you look at this wide receiver crew paired with Malik Willis, there can't be high expectations for these pass catchers, can there?
1: No, that's definitely got to be the biggest question mark on the team, I'd say, right now. If you're hopeful that, you know, their first round, you know, offensive lineman going to left guard, that's going to cinch everything up. They obviously have one of the best running backs in the league. They're pretty high on their tight end, Greg Dulcich. He had a nice little showing in the back half of last year. But the wide receivers, yeah, for sure. They got rid of Jalen Waddle because they were kind of terrified of the idea that Waddle was going to put up big numbers and then come back and demand another big contract next year. So they wanted to strip that down to the studs for sure. And I would say that seems like about the most unproven room on the team. Maybe, you know, you throw the defensive backfield in there. But Malik Washington's a guy that, you know, they've seen some good flashes from. He can flash on special teams. Tutu Atwell is a guy they brought in, a Miami kid who, you know, is glad to be back home. They're hoping they can get some flash out of him. But they definitely wanted to make a point to get bigger. There are two picks in this draft in the third round, Caleb Douglas. You know, they're very high on the idea that he can surprise people right out of the gate. And then the guy that everybody's really excited about, though we don't know if he's even going to play this year, is Chris Bell from Louisville. And they think that they got, you know, nearly a late first-round talent, second-round guy there in the third round. But, again, he might not be ready at best, probably the late stages of November. And at that point, we'll see where the Dolphins are at, if it's even worth bringing him back to start his NFL career. But there's no doubt, and that's why I think it was so important to get the Achane deal done, because if you are going to invest in Malik Willis, you got to know if he's got any kind of a chance in the world. Like, how can you evaluate a guy with this receiver core? So they're going to lean into their run game, I do think, and then hope that some of these guys develop along the way.
0: I'm looking at their schedule. In the first 5 weeks, you got Purdy, you got Mahomes, you got Burrow. We haven't even talked about seeing Drake May twice a year or Josh Allen twice a year. Does Jeff Hafley have the guns on the defensive side of the ball to slow these offenses down, or is that also getting ripped down to the studs?
1: It's going to be a great show of him, you know, right out of the gate. You know, we were talking about this week with that first matchup against the Raiders, and if Fernando Mendoza is going to be starting in that game, because I feel like a good sign of a defensive coordinator or a defensive coach is making a rookie's QB's life a living hell. So whether, you know, that is going to be Fernando, maybe it'll be Kirk Cousins, who knows. But that's going to be, in a lot of ways, if you feel like this season's going to have any kind of respectability to it, you got to go win on the road in Las Vegas almost to start the year. Because, yeah, it's a bear of a schedule early on. You know, they only play, I think, two home games before November 1st. You mentioned some of the teams. There's a lot of big-time winning quarterbacks or playoff teams in there. And then the back half of the schedule is no easier. I think the entire month of December, January that they have to face, they're all playoff teams going to Lambeau, the Bills, the Patriots. I think the Broncos are in there as well. Like, it's a rough, rough go of it. And as far as the personnel is concerned, you know, I think the defensive line, they feel pretty good about. That draft class actually showed itself pretty well last year. Another year, Kenneth Grant, Jordan Phillips, Zeke Biggers alongside their anchor and Zach Sealer. I think they feel pretty good about those guys. Chop Robinson's probably got the most pressure on him in the whole defense, because he was a first round pick. He kind of got coddled last year. You know, they really limited his snaps. He can't set the edge. He's not a good run stopper, but he showed some great flashes of getting as a quarterback the second half of his rookie year, and then that just didn't develop the same last year. Now, to be fair, had concussion issues, did have a scary knee injury that, you know, looked pretty serious, but he played through. So you're hopeful that he makes the jump. I think if he does and he can be a real force getting after the quarterback, they may have something there. Their linebacking corps is probably the thing they're most excited about, because Jordan Brooks and Terrell Dotson, those guys are studs. I mean, Jordan Brooks has led the league in tackles last year. And then they love this kid, Jacob Rodriguez, they got out of Texas Tech. The guy is literally the protege of Zach Thomas from Zach Thomas' school. Zach Thomas said he's a better defender than I am. So you can't get a better endorsement like that from Dolphins, but it also puts a lot of pressure on you.
0: Brendan, great stuff. Good luck this season. I'm looking at this one stretch actually on the schedule, like you mentioned, Denver, Chicago.

0: Chicago, Green Bay, the Chargers, Buffalo, and New England. That's how you end the regular season. Four and a half. Are you a betting man? I don't know if you can bet down there in Florida on the over-under on teams, but 4.5 sounds about right when I take a look at this.
1: Look, you got two Jets games in there. That always puts you in a chance to get their half. I think that, look, I'm optimistic. Like, I think they can get to, like, 6 at best. I think that's, like, the peak I'm looking at. But, yeah, I think that 5-6 range is probably where people are. And honestly, I think people down here will be fine with it, with a good pick next year. And if they could get, like, a signature win along the way. Like, I think if they beat Mike McDaniel for revenge at the end, or they went to Lambeau and won. If they got something like that towards the end of the year that's like shows the growth is there, people down here will be cool with it. Nobody's expecting anything this year, but they don't want this to look like a complete disaster, especially with the Willis signing.
0: Don't bring up going to Lambeau and winning, Brendan. Come on. Don't. That's not going to happen. Don't bring that up. I don't want to hear anything about that. Brendan, thank you for coming on, man. Appreciate it. And we will probably talk to you again, hopefully, before we get to week one.
1: All right, man. Take care.
0: Later. Brendan Tobin, WQAM, one of the great sports talk stations in America down there in Miami. You can catch him from 10 until 2 and follow him on Twitter or X at Brendan_Tobin. That schedule for Miami. Whoo, man. 4.5. Six is the ceiling, I would say, if a few things go right. But again, they go to Vegas to open the year. And then they've got Purdy, Mahomes, at Minnesota, and that defense is always nasty. Then Cincinnati. Then they got Burrow. Then a bye. Then they go to the Jets. But then, man, it hit fires right up again with New England and Detroit and at Danny Dimes and at Buffalo. It's going to be a rough year down there if you're a Dolphins fan listening to us on our affiliate down there in Miami. Update from Detroit. There is a skirmish going on between the Pistons and the Cavaliers. The teams had to be separated. The Cavaliers are walking away laughing. Meanwhile, Detroit, not happy. That's because they're down 24 in the fourth quarter. 34 in the fourth quarter. Thank you for correcting me. 114-80. Pistons are just getting smoked by the Cleveland Cavaliers. They just came in there.
2: Detroit basketball
0: sucks. Did you, speaking of something that absolutely sucked, did you waste time last night doing what I did? Did you waste time doing what I did last night? Millions of people did. I'll explain next. You're on Westwood One Sports.
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0: 118-88 right now. And, yeah, pathetic performance by Detroit. What an embarrassing performance by the Pistons. And even Cade Cunningham. Cade didn't do anything in his game. I mean, Cade was 0 for 7 from 3, scored 13 points. He's on the bench now. And 5 assists and 4 rebounds. Who was next in here? Duncan Robinson at 13. He had a couple of threes. I mean, the Pistons were pathetic tonight. And the mantra, the narrative is going to be what you know it's going to be. They need another scorer. They need somebody. Tobias Harris will never play for Detroit again. All right? Pathetic performance by Detroit. They got to add a scorer. I'm telling you right now, Jaylen Brown makes a lot of sense. A lot of sense. Cleveland rocks. I'm looking already at the line for their series with the Knicks. Knicks are minus 285 right now. Cavs are plus 234 to win the next series. I kind of like Cleveland. I don't know why, but I'm just not ready to buy into New York, even though they were blowing out the last couple of games in their last series with Philadelphia, and they were blowing out Atlanta in the series before that. I don't know if they're going to do that to Cleveland. I might put a little money on the old Cavaliers there. All right, so last night, I do the show on Saturday nights, and I do the show on Sunday nights. And a happy Sunday night to you. Again, I'm Mike Wickett. Phone line's always open, 310-840-4910. You can follow me on Twitter, X, at Mike Wickett. There are two T's. But last night at this time, I did what millions of people did. And I threw on Netflix. And I got off the air, and I went upstairs, and I did what I normally do. I grabbed some food. I usually have my post-show beer or two. And I sat down, and I watched the Ronda Rousey fight. And I don't know if I have ever wasted more time in my life anticipating I don't even know what I was going to see. And if you didn't know, Ronda Rousey, who had not fought in like 15 years or whatever, was fighting Gina Carano, who had not fought in 17 years. And you might know her from The Mandalorian in the first season. She got canceled because of her thoughts on the COVID vaccine. I don't care where you stand. You don't care where I stand. But she got canceled because she was anti-COVID vaccine. I think HBO or Disney brought her back for the new season or the movie or whatever. But anyway, she lost 100 pounds in 2 years. And before she was an actress, she was an MMA fighter. As a matter of fact, Gina Carano was supposed to be the Ronda Rousey before Ronda Rousey became Ronda Rousey. And Rousey had that incredible run where she was just beating the crap out of everybody she fought. And then she fought the cyborg, and then she lost. And then that was kind of it. So you got Carano, who's 45, and Ronda Rousey, who's 39. They fought last night. And normally I would say, no, we can't play an entire fight on the radio because we don't have enough time. But when the fight is 17 seconds long.
1: The first of the scheduled five rounds at 145 pounds. Immediately, Rousey takes Carano down. But Carano looking for the guillotine. And Rousey pops her head out in full mount, ground and pound. Rousey looking for the arm. And already the arm, it's over. Mamma mia.
0: 17 seconds. That's it. 17 seconds is all we got. Ronda Rousey made $129,000 per second for that fight. She made $2.2 million. Gina Carano made $1 million. After the fight, Ronda Rousey was asked if she's going to come back, if she's going to fight again. Will we see her in the... This wasn't even an octagon. This wasn't even Dana White's UFC. This was MVP, which is run by Jake Paul. You know, the guy that always puts on the fake fights until he fought a real boxer and got his face broken in. That was Anthony Joshua did that to him. The fake fight against Mike Tyson. The fight where he beat up Nate Robinson, the former NBA player. So Ronda Rousey was asked.

0: in the middle of the, I think it's a hexagon, not even an octagon, a hexagon.
1: Is there any chance we could see more of this? I think everyone wants to see more of you competing. You look so good, so dominant out there. Listen to this crowd. Look at the reception you've had since coming back to MMA. Is there any chance we'll leave that door a little bit open?
2: There's no way I could have ended it better than this. I want to have some more babies, and I got to get cooking.
0: Okay. All right. I want to play this again. There's something at the very beginning of what the announcer asked her.
1: Is there any chance we could see more of this? I think everyone wants to see more of you competing. You look so good, so dominant.
0: She looks so good, so dominant when she fought a woman who's getting ready to enter menopause. All right? The women in the UFC and the MMA that are 24, 28 years old, that are the baddest women on the planet, they're not 45-year-old Gina Carano, all right? She would not be doing this at 39, if she were to jump into the MMA. You know, she brought the idea originally because she was on the Jim Rome show here on Westwood One Sports a couple of months ago, and she actually brought this idea of fighting her friend Gina Carano to Dana White in the UFC, and Dana White passed on it. So then they went to Jake Paul and MVP, but this is kind of cool. Yesterday, before the fight actually began, Dana White sent a message to Ronda Rousey.
2: He did send me a text this morning, and he said, good luck, and, you know, he hopes me and Gina kill it, and I just told him, like, how much it meant to me to hear that from him. He's been an incredible friend to me. I'm here because of him. I am eternally grateful. I really appreciate him, like, you know, giving me his blessing to go out and do this on my own.
0: It was awful to watch last night. I'm not the biggest MMA guy. Like, you ask me, I don't have a favorite MMA fighter. I usually watch the big fights in case something weird happens, like this thing that happened last night. There was a fight a couple of weeks ago that I watched when I got off the air. It was the one where one dude's ACL popped in the middle of the fight, and the guy he was fighting just sort of stood there and didn't go after the one-legged dude who then caught him with a right hand and knocked him out. So the guy with one leg actually won. That we talked about on the show the next night. This Ronda Rousey fight, I watched it last night, and I was like, we got to talk about this giant bag of trash that it was. Did you watch it? 310-840-4910. Because I can't figure out why I keep watching these trash products from Jake Paul. I don't know why I keep doing it, but I'm addicted to it. I can't stop watching it. There will be another trash product that Jake Paul will put out, and I will watch it. And the next time I want to see Jake Paul fight, I want it to be Jake Paul and Mike Tyson and Johnny Manziel and a bear and put him in a cage. That's what I want to see. That's the kind of fight I want to see. Not this 17-second bunch of crap that we saw last night. You know, it reminded me, I think the last time I actually really saw Ronda Rousey was when she was on the show Entourage. Do you remember the show Entourage? It was on HBO. It was about guys living in California, and one of them is a big megastar, and his brother's been trying to hang on to being an actor for like 30 years. And there's a character in that show. His name is Turtle. And Turtle was basically the driver. And he was a self-proclaimed lottery ticket winner. But he had a thing for Ronda Rousey. And he was trying to court Ronda Rousey. And he made a deal or a bet with Ronda Rousey.
3: I meant like I won't fight back. You're going to last 30 seconds with me if your life depended on it. I could really hurt you, Turtle. So I last 30 seconds, you let me take you out on a proper date.
4: Last 60 seconds, I'll let you f*** me.
5: How much time? 3 seconds. Oh.
0: Now, give credit to Turtle. He lasted longer than Gina Carano lasted. Turtle lasted 25 seconds before Ronda Rousey separated his shoulder.

0: for you, Turtle, for lasting longer than the star from The Mandalorian. I loved that part. Ronda Rousey, Gina Carano, they're looking at for like 9 million viewers is what they were expecting. But again, she made $2.2 million. We all fell for it. There will be another Jake Paul production that we're going to watch. Maybe you won't. Maybe I will. I'm going to go around the room real quick. Our producer, Ben Strober. Ben, did you watch the Ronda Rousey spectacle last night? Ben, are you there? I lost Ben. All right.
1: Yeah, I'm right here.
0: Did you watch the Ronda Rousey spectacle last night?
1: No, absolutely not.
0: Art Martinez, our board operator, did you watch the Ronda Rousey spectacle last night?
2: I don't have Netflix.
0: Okay. Just me. I'm the only idiot on this show that watched the Ronda Rousey fight. I know. Fans were not happy, by the way. There were so many people saying, what in the heck was that? I stayed up until midnight to see Rousey armbar Carano in less than 30 seconds. I want my money back.
2: Yes. Yeah, just imagine if it was pay-per-view. I mean...
0: But that's what Mike Tyson fights were back in the day, remember?
2: Yeah.
0: In the 80s, well, whether it was Spinks or whoever.
2: But we expected that.
0: Yeah.
2: We expected Mike Tyson to go one round with these idiots. I didn't know what to expect last night.
0: I expected
2: at least 3 or 4 rounds.
0: I didn't realize how bad Carano was, and this was obviously a money grab. This was obvious that, they got done, and they were smiling, and they were hugging, and they kissed after. And you're like, wait, are you supposed to hate each other or show a little respect, but not too much? It was obvious that this was never expected to be a competitive fight. I mean, she was minus, I think, 600 money line to win this fight. But I fell for it. And you know what? I'm going to fall for it again. I'm going to fall for the next. Yeah, thank you. Thank you very much.
3: The first of the scheduled 5 rounds at 145 pounds. Immediately, Rousey takes Carano down. But Carano looking for the guillotine. And Rousey pops her head out in full mount.
0: Like 17 seconds, man. Thanks to all of our guests. 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Also to Brendan Tobin from WQAM in Miami. And I think I'm missing one. Easton Freeze from Tennessee talking Titans. Thanks to our producer, Ben Strober. For our board operator, Art Martinez, I'm Mike Wickett. Thank you for listening. Have a great night. We'll talk to you next week.
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12: From the National Newsroom of the Canadian Press, I'm David Augustine. Today is the International Day Against Homophobia, Biphobia, and Transphobia. Queer Momentum Executive Director Faye Johnstone says Canada is at a critical juncture where it must decide whether it will be inclusive of everyone or not. She's calling on Prime Minister Mark Carney to tackle discrimination in a way that lifts up LGBTQ+ communities. Gender Equality Minister Richie Valdez says in a statement that all Canadians deserve freedom, no matter who they are or who they love. Economy.

0: Economists expect higher gas prices in April will push the annual rate of inflation outside the Bank of Canada's target range of 1 to 3%. Ahead of Statistics Canada's latest inflation report on Tuesday, Desjardins has revised up its inflation outlook for this year and next year as the war in Iran lifts global energy prices. The Bank of Canada has held its benchmark interest rate steady in four straight decisions and has signaled it would look through an initial inflationary spike tied to the war. Desjardins economist LJ Valencia says there are risks that inflation will spread to food and clothing in the months ahead.
1: But at the moment, given the things the way they are, it is also in our view that the bank will likely remain in the sidelines for much of 2026 regarding the path of interest rates.
0: The last time inflation was above 3% in Canada was in December 2023.

0: 1,500 new EVs were sold in March, the highest monthly total since December 2024. Ottawa now offers rebates of up to $5,000 for eligible new EVs and $2,500 for plug-in hybrids under a renewed $2.3 billion program. Now, despite the increase, EVs accounted for just over 12% of all new vehicle sales in Canada. And in entertainment, the Michael Jackson biopic has reclaimed the number one spot at the North American box office. Studio estimates say Michael raked in $26.1 million U.S. in ticket sales to surpass The Devil Wears Prada 2, which earned $18 million to finish second. The Lionsgate movie has brought in $703.9 million U.S. worldwide so far. This is the Canadian Press. In sports, he's the best player on the team, and the voters say he's the best player in the league, too, again. Shai Gilgeous-Alexander of the Oklahoma City Thunder, the reigning NBA champion and the team with the best record this year, won the league's Most Valuable Player Award today for the second consecutive year. The native of Hamilton, Ontario, becomes the 18th player to win at least two MVP awards and the 14th to win them in back-to-back fashion. Brittany Sykes had a career-high 38 points, Kiki Rice had 19 points and 4 rebounds, and the visiting Toronto Tempo defeated the Los Angeles Sparks 106-96 in WNBA action in a battle of the 1 and 2 teams. Kelsey Plum led the Sparks with 28 points and 7 assists, while Derica Hamby added 21 points and 9 rebounds. And Tyrese Hunter and Sean East each had 22 points as the visiting Brampton Honey Badgers defeated the Calgary Surge 91-72 in Canadian Elite Basketball League action. Brampton improved to 2-0 with the win. From the Canadian Press, I'm David Augustine.
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when sports radio's number one DJ, Mondo Hernandez, makes his presence felt with a little PM Dawn. Here we go when we begin Sunday nights. What's going on, late night guy here? Your boy Johnny Bowl Game fired up at 310-840-4910. How many? Do you just want to kick some ass tonight? I think that's where I are. I think that's where we're going to do. I think that's what we're doing. Let's just kick some ass tonight on Westwood One Sports Radio. And Detroit fan. That sucks, man. That sucks. Lots of stuff with the NBA, the NHL, the NFL, your phone calls. If you've never heard me before, great. Let's have some fun. If you have and you come back each and every Sunday, ha ha ha. You know this. Let's get after it on a Sunday night. Okay. This is something that we all can relate to. Even my producer, Benny Boy Stroder over there, and he's like 20. But we can all relate to this, even little Benny Boy. A one seed that didn't quite get there, that embarrassed you, that just, damn it, wasn't good enough, or worse, was, but choked, injuries, whatever. As fans, you have an entirely different perspective when your team is a one seed. A one, not a two or three. Not the hot wild card Dan Quinn, Jaden Daniels a couple years ago. No, Commander fan wasn't expecting that. And that's almost as fun as when you expect it. But it's better when you expect it, because you get the whole regular season in which you're invested in. That's the worst part. Piston fan leaving that arena right now going, for what? Really, dude? Second round? Game seven? As far as my idiotic brain works, this was the second four seed, Cleveland, winning tonight in Detroit, game seven. This was the second four seed to beat a one in a game seven at the one's venue, obviously. The only other time I could think was 06, Dirk Nowitzki and the Mavs beat Tim Duncan in the Spurs.

in a game seven in San Antonio. The Spurs that year were the one seed. Dallas was the four. Dallas ended up going to the finals that year. They lost to Shaq and D-Wade. That team. This just doesn't happen all that often, especially in the NBA, where one seeds rule the freaking roost, man. You don't just go beat a one seed. I get it. NFL, you get those one and dones all the time. Wasn't like Mike Vrabel and Ryan Tannehill a one seed in 2021? Yeah, they were. They got burrowed. And maybe that's what we make of this Detroit Pistons team. One seed in the East that lost tonight and just got murder-faced, man. Murder-faced. We've all been there when the expectations, and even though a Pistons fan will call and say, dude, I saw this coming. Okay, I know Duncan Robinson probably can't be like your second leading scorer on a team that's like going to go to the finals and stuff. I'll buy that, sure. But that same person, were you invested in the regular season? A lot of times you are. When your team's good in the regular season, it's like the best, man. Especially in the NBA. You got three games a week. Baseball, six games a week. NFL, the best. When you just know your team's going to win. You're a one seed. The pressure is, uh-oh. Like, you don't want to turn into what we just saw tonight in Motown. I'll ask you this, Detroit sports fan, what stung worse, right now or in 2025 when the 15-2 Dan Campbell Lions lost to the Commanders in the divisional round on a one and done? What stung worse? I mean, maybe you felt that that Lions team had a better shot to go to and win a Super Bowl, and I get that town's history. They're one of four teams to have never been to a Super Bowl. So in my opinion, nothing in Detroit can ever top the Lions eventually getting there if it happens. But Dan, you just had a one seed in the NBA too, Detroit. Out in round two? Like, we all have those teams. 310-840-4910. Where you have the killer regular season. It's so fun. You pack all your bags. You get your party favors together. And you're ready for like this 2 or 3 month extravaganza of games. 4 series in the NBA or NHL. A series can last 2 weeks. I think it's months, man, of your team basically every other night. And you watch and you buy in to the regular seasons and you always have it in the back of your head. You have to, because we're sports fans. We deal with the hurt a hell of a lot more, right, than the heel. Being a sports fan in most cases sucks more than it's outstanding. But the outstanding moments are such you are willing to put up with a lot of the suckage to get the glorious moment. And then many of you, and it sucks, you do it your whole life and you never get it. And that's not obviously where Detroit was, but man, you're wanting a game seven Sunday. That rolls right off your tongue, dude. Game seven Sunday. And we got a fart knocker. I was like, what? The game was over at halftime, if not 3 minutes into the third quarter. You're like, okay. I mean, in the NBA, too, you are trained not to leave a 20-point game. Those things shift all the time. But in this case, nope. Cleveland just hammered them. Biggest win for the Cavs, minus LeBron, ever. I mean, Cleveland never made the finals before LeBron. They've obviously never made it since. I mean, you got to go back to like 92, the last time a Cavs team went to the finals, conference finals, I'm sorry, got swept by Michael and Scottie, I think. But that year, they beat, I think, the Celtics in the conference semifinals. Bird, I don't even think, played that series with his back. McHale, Parrish, completely on fumes. John Bagley had a pot belly. You remember those teams? Kidding.

But, I mean, I guess you got to go back. And that was a really fun Cavs team, kind of in the wrong era. Brad Doherty was a number one overall draft pick. Mark Price was an all-star. Larry Nance was an all-star. Hot Rod Williams could play. Craig Elo was good. Ron Harper was good. I mean, Steve Kerr off the bench on some of those teams. That wasn't a bad Cavs team. They were good. But when the one seed just doesn't get there, sometimes the worst part is because you got your buddies all year long telling you that's not enough. It's not enough, especially if there's any regular season that you need to take with a pretty big grain of salt. It's the NBA. Certain teams attack the regular season. They use it. They get better. They get players to buy in. They get a fan base that isn't around back in. A lot of teams need good regular seasons. And some teams don't. I mean, look at this in the Eastern Conference. The last 2 years now, the one seed has lost in round two. This is the NBA. That doesn't happen, man. Maybe it's because, yeah, the regular season sucks. So you don't know team A, team B. You don't. When the playoffs start, it's more of a crapshoot because of the regular season. Okay, I'll buy that. But 2 years in a row, last year, it was today, it was the Cavs. The Cavs were the one in the East last year, and they lost to the Indiana Pacers, I think in five games. 2 years in a row in the East, a four seed gets through to the conference finals. Indiana took it the whole way last year to the finals, game seven, lost to OKC. And then you got the Knicks. I don't know what Knick fan is thinking. Were you wanting Detroit? I was thinking you would want Cleveland. You want a host. You want the Oregon in Madison Square Garden blasting game one? But maybe you like the matchup. And yeah, NBA home court advantage. What really is it? 310-840-4910. We've all had that one seed, man. We loved that team. And then just laid an egg on us in the playoffs. I got two in my life. First one, oh, this is the worst, man. No, oh, I can't believe I'm going to say this. Ah, dude. 2001, the Seattle Mariners went 116-46. Think about that. 46 losses in a baseball season. That's it. What? Like, we'll never see a 116-46 again, in my opinion. Maybe it'd be... But talk about buy-in. I'm a Northwest guy from the city of Seattle. The Mariner mania in 01. 116-46. Most wins in the history of Major League Baseball or American League regular season. Like, what happened? Playoffs. Lost to the Yankees and should have. The Yankees had a historic pitching rotation and we're still kind of in that 90s dynasty. It was also the 9-11 season. They stopped the season for like a whole week, as they should have. The Mariners a lot of teams never recovered from that. It was a long break, and the Yankees, as they should have, rallied around FDNY. And that was a fun October, but it sucked in Seattle. Best team they've ever had couldn't even get to the World Series. Like tonight with Pistons guy, but yeah. This isn't even close to the best Pistons team ever. Doesn't even reach the driveway of the bad boys in the big shot guys. No way. But maybe it would have. I mean, there's not a ton of Piston teams that have been one seeds. My other one is the worst thing ever, too. And you guys probably know this one as well. 1994. Dang it. Michael Jordan, Birmingham Barons. Which basically let everybody else in the NBA have a chance. If you guys are old enough, you remember the 93-94 season. No Jordan, man. It was weird. But if you were a team of anybody outside of the Bulls, and that was tough then, the Bulls had all the fans. But my Sonics. Number one overall seed, 94. Damn.

0: lost to the 8 seed Denver Nuggets. Well documented. Don't need to talk about that one. But those are the two that I remember, like the two you want back. Where you had that regular season, you nailed it. Then just didn't happen in the playoffs. I mean, Detroit almost didn't get out of round one. And we all know the deficiencies. I'm not here to do an analysis on the Detroit Pistons right now. We all know what they need. Cool. I'm happy for Cleveland. I am. That's cool. Good for them, right? Eastern Conference Finals without a LeBron. Love that. And you know what? Maybe they make the Knicks interesting. Maybe they make this thing interesting. But what the hell do I know? I thought the Sixers-Knicks was going to be interesting. That thing was a joke. That whole round, even though we just got a 7-game series that I don't think anybody's really going to remember outside of Believeland and Motown. Kind of a snooze fest round two. Round three is going to be terrific. It looks like it, at least in the West. Can two small market teams carry the NBA? I want to ask you guys that throughout the night. Because you don't have to be a master meteorologist. You don't need Al Roker can forecast the NBA for you and tell you that, yeah, some combination of the Spurs and the Thunder are going to be around a long time, and in many cases, it'll be them both. You might say, hey, the next 10 finals, you'll either have the Thunder or the Spurs in 8 of them. That wouldn't shock me. I think that's the forecast of the NBA right now. 310-840-4910. We all have those, man. I'm sorry, Detroit. That sucks to go out like that. Not even in a close game. I mean, when you just think back on it, and I remember all the NFL stuff. Like, I mean, Denver Bronco fan is still bummed. 96, when the Jags came in there, all of a sudden Mark Brunell is just throwing all these bombs to Keenan McCardle and Jimmy Smith all over Denver. It was just, that might have been the biggest stunner, or one of, that I ever remember watching the NFL like I've watched it. The 96 Jags going into Mile High was crazy. Denver was probably the best team in the league that year. They might have went to 3 straight Super Bowls because they went in 97 and 98. 96, they were a really good team too. They got jagged, man. Mark Brunell, the lefty gunslinger from Washington. The worst, I think, and you could argue over this because that Bronco fan is like, yeah, that was a really good 1 seed that had a bad day. How about the 98 Vikings? One of the best regular season teams I have ever seen. Randy Moss came onto the scene as a rookie that year, and it was like, there needs to be a better league for this dude to play in. He went done, mastered the NFL in a matter of weeks. 15-1, that Vikings team. They were like 12-point favorites in the NFC Championship game over the Dirty Birds. That was a tough one, too. We remember these. 87, Niner fan, you can't cry too much because you won the next two titles. Colts fan, I remember Peyton Manning was a 1 seed a couple of times, couldn't get it done. That was a tough one. I mean, a lot of teams have been in that situation. 1 seed, everybody's ready for a magical party. It's been some of the most fun you've ever had in a regular season. And then, dang it, it ends like that. 310-840-4910. Great stuff tonight. I'm Johnny Ballgame. Download the Westwood One Sports app.
1: 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Spurs, Thunder, Wemby versus SGA. Can San Antonio take down the defending champs? We break it all down on the road to the finals. 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
10: Now this update from the Canadian Press. BC Provincial Health Officer Dr. Bonnie Henry says laboratory testing has confirmed Canada's first case of hantavirus in a Yukon resident linked to the MV Hondi's cruise ship outbreak. Public Health Agency of Canada said the person developed mild symptoms while isolating on Vancouver Island while their traveling partner tested negative. Chris Johnston won the Elite Series event at Santee Copper Lakes on Sunday with a dominant total of 113 pounds, 15 ounces, finishing more than 19 pounds ahead of his competitor. The angler from Peterborough recorded two 30-pound catches during the tournament and earned the $100,000 U.S. top prize. Michael Jans wants to rename part of 99th Avenue beside the Alberta Legislature in Edmonton to Forever Canadian Avenue. The proposal is meant to recognize the more than 400,000 verified signatures on a pro-Canadian petition opposing Alberta separatism. And the Ottawa Charge returned home Monday, trailing the Montreal Victoire 2-0, hoping to stay in the Walter Cup final. From the Canadian Press, I'm David Augustine.
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not going to work here anymore. But Cleveland, oh, scaling it back to like Brad Doherty, Mark Price, Craig Elo, Hot Rod Williams, and Larry Nance. Lenny Wilkins, rest in peace. I bet those dudes are pretty stinking happy tonight. 100%. 310-840-4910. We'll get to the calls here in a second. We'll introduce my producer, our board operator, going to keep

0: bringing the tracks all night long. And we're going to have some fun with this thing. Yeah, losing as the one seed. Nothing worse. Nothing. Because you get so excited for the playoffs, right? When you're a wild card team, like, you know that your chance, you know that, okay, we're probably not going to make it, dude. We got to go on the road, like, two times, three times. Like, we don't have home court or home ice. I don't think so, man. Those teams are really good in front of us. But when you're that team in front of you and you have the home whatever, and you're thinking, okay, easy peasy. You know, some teams, you know, you get the top seed and, like, it's an easy peasy. You win two home games and you're there. Not easy every case, guys. Give me some names. Let's start in Big D. Oh, Dallas, I love you. Saint, you're on the line in Dallas. Thanks for calling, Saint. Bring it, man. What do you say?
1: Holy Nikes, Mr. Ballgame. What's going on, man?
0: Ah, chilling, man. What you got, Sainer?
1: hey, the two, see, well, it actually happened to us Dallas fans twice in one season in two different sports. I'm going to 2007, man, when the Dallas Mavericks was the number one seed, and that Golden State Warriors team that was the eighth seed demolished us, man. That hurt. That especially off of coming off the season in 06 that you just mentioned. We thought we were going back to the promised land, and then the eighth seed just took us out. And then on the football side, that same year, my precious Dallas Cowboys went 13-3. And the Giants beat us in the divisional round. Oh, my God. We were sick in 2007, man. Like, that was not a good year for us.
0: Great call. Thank you. That Tony Romo, I mean, that was Wade Phillips' best year. That Cowboys team was 13-3. Terrell Owens had another terrific season, if my memory doesn't escape me on that. And it was kind of a how about them Cowboys feel. And then you got into a, how about them Cowboys playoffs? And kind of what happens, happened. But you're right. That Warriors team, guys, if you remember, there was this Warriors team, and they were really good for like 3 weeks. And then they completely disappeared. And they were never to be heard from again. But damn, they were fun. And they beat that Mavs team in six, if I remember correctly. Like, they won that series. And I don't know if you remember this, but that Warriors team played that Mavs team very well in the regular season. They did. And it ended up mattering. Because a lot of people, and I'm kind of one of them, don't think it really matters that San Antonio won 4 of 5 on OKC this year. I don't know how much I'm biting that, man. I don't know. But it was a damn near fact in 07. Dirk Nowitzki won the MVP that year. Mavs were the best team in the league. They were coming off a finals loss the year before to Shaq and D-Wade. And that Warriors team was a Baron Davis, Jason Richardson, Steven Jackson, Al Harrington, Matt Barnes. I mean, they were tough, dude. It was a really good team for, like, again, like 3 weeks, and then they went away. They beat that Mavs team, and they were fun as hell. They were dunking on people. They were, like, getting in dudes' faces. Like, that was a tough team. God, who the hell coached that team? I don't even remember that. 310-840-4910. Let's rock. Let's roll. Let's get Thomas in Chicago. You're up next. Thomas, bring it, dude.
2: Hello. Great show. Well, the Milwaukee Bucks, we get the cream on the cake. We lost as the number one seed to the Heat a few years ago, and in 2019-2020 season, and we lost as the number one seed to the Raptors. You know, in 2018, 2019, and there's another one in there, like a third one. So the Bucks have been like number one seed for all these years. And when they won the world championship, they were not the number one seed.
0: Isn't that crazy how it works out sometimes? I know, like Cleveland.
2: No, we were all going crazy. You're right.

0: And then, the first team to lose to an eight seed, number one seed. So give us a little bit of, you know, credence on that. Sympathy, whatever.
1: That was Seattle in 94 was the first one to lose 2-8. I'll say this too, if you're, I'm assuming you're okay. you're a Milwaukee fan. Thanks for the call, Thomas, in Chicago, the Bucks fan. The worst is the Packers, though. That was the worst, man. The 15-1 Packers. They owned the league, dude. They won the Super Bowl in 10 as a 6 seed. Wild card, went on the ramp playoffs every single week. They went on the road. That was a stressful regular season for the Packer fan. You squeak into the playoffs, but then you have the next best 5 weeks of your life. You weren't expecting that. The next year, Green Bay's 15-1. That was the Matt Flynn year. Remember, even Matt Flynn started the last game of the season against the Lions and broke Packer records and stuff. It was crazy. And then 1-done. I still remember, what was it, that Eli Manning Hail Mary in the first half? Oh, but Packer fan, Milwaukee just in general, Wisconsin guy. Yeah, when you're the one seed, it's different, man, because you buy in, as you should in many cases, and you want to see it. And it's like when you get the whole experience, like when your team, like Detroit fan, I'm not going to pick on you in this instance. If you remember the 84 Tigers, Detroit, you got off to one of the best starts in baseball history, and you just kept on going. You just let him finish, Clark. If he gets a hold of you, best thing, just let him go. Just let him finish, Clark. Yeah, and that's what that Tigers team did. It humped all over the league, and they ended up winning the World Series in 84. They still massively celebrated.

0: celebrate that in Detroit as they should. That was a wire-to-wire year. And I bet you anything, there's a bunch of Detroit people, if they're even listening anymore, are probably pissed off, but they're thinking, man, yeah, I still think about that team all the time. The teams that just leave, no doubt. The 1989 49ers are in my head. 14-2, Montana to Rice at its apex, 55-10 in the Super Bowl. They were picked to win it. They won it. They handled the regular season. They punked the playoffs that year. And yeah, Niner fan remembers that forever. Let's get to Wisconsin. Oh, here we go. I get this. And I probably stole this man's thunder. I just saw that he's holding, but I want to hear his perspective because it's a hell of a lot better than mine. Marshall is from Wisconsin, and he says, Packer fans, we need to hold their beer real quick. Marshall, what you got, bud? Bring it.
1: Hi, Mr. Tommy. It's great to always talking to you. It's been a little while. Hope you're doing good. I also, after I talk this Packers, I'll give you a very quick college hoops example back in the 90s. But the reason that Packer team screwed up so bad in that game, and I think they were vulnerable all year. We could score with anybody. The Aaron Rodgers and company, we could score 40, 35 points a game in our sleep. Problem was our defense stunk. And looking back on it, I kind of knew, you know, the Giants was a difficult matchup. You had Tom Coughlin, I think it was Coughlin being coached. I think he was still coaching. And yep, their defense just really won that game. I mean, it was 37-20, and it didn't even feel that close. And the Hail Mary play at halftime that you brought up, I can remember the air just went not only out of me, but it went out of Lambeau Field at that point.
0: Yeah. I love that you can talk about it. Hopefully it's somewhat, I don't know, maybe even therapeutic a little bit here, Marshall, because, you know, we do remember those. I even remember that Hail Mary, and I'm not a Packer fan. I'm not a Giants fan. All I know about that Giants team was weird. It's the only 9-7 team to ever win a Super Bowl. And we'll never see it again because they're not going to go back to ever playing 16 regular season games. And that was one of those years, Giants fan doesn't care and they shouldn't, where you could say the best team in the league did not win the Super Bowl. But we don't do that in the NFL and we shouldn't. Yeah, they were 9-7, but winning in the Lambeau 15-1.

0: year two, and it's just kind of like they lost their way, man.
1: Well, I'll just tell you, before I let you go, there was back in 1994, my North Carolina Tar Heels, I'm a UNC alum, I was there with the 82 team. You talk about memorable teams, still revered over 40 years later down there, I know so. But the year after the 93 team won it all, and you're thinking, you know, we returned everybody. We returned four starters, plus got Stackhouse, Wallace, and McGinnis. And we were thinking not only championship but undefeated. Well, that season, there weren't enough basketballs. Even the great Dean Smith couldn't figure it out. God rest his soul. And the BC of Golden Eagles beat us in the second round. This was pre-ACC days when they had Curley and Dana Barros and those guys. Derek Phelps went down in the second half, our point guard. McGinnis, as a freshman, had to come in and run the show. He did admirable, but we just didn't have enough. And you talk about deflating, man, you know. And at the same time, Marquette here in Milwaukee was upsetting Kentucky, so it was bittersweet for me that day. But I was one bitter heel, but I'll tell you what, they just didn't have enough basketballs, and even – you know, maybe we had too much of a good thing on that team, but we were thinking back-to-back championships, and add insult to injury, Duke lost to Arkansas in the final in Charlotte that year.
0: You're right. That was 40 minutes of hell. Grant Hill was close to getting his, or a third would have been. Thank you for the call, Marshall. The weird thing about that is I remember that BC team. Bill Curley was their best player, and if you guys remember the first round, it was the 8-9. BC beat the Washington State Cougars. Kelvin Sampson coached that Washington State Cougar team, guys. And the game went down right to the wire. And I'm a Northwest guy, so I was rooting for the Cougars that game. And I remember Boston College barely won. And then 2 days later, they beat North Carolina. Crazy how we remember that stuff. When you're the one seed and you don't get there, especially when you don't even get close. In the playoffs, you're like one and done, and you don't look good. You don't get hosed or cheesed or robbed or screwed. It wasn't rigged. You just got your ass kicked, dude. Ladies and gentlemen, Johnny Ballgame here, announcing we are going to Cleveland, Ohio. We have a Cavs fan named Brian who needs to get in on this. First off, Brian, congratulations. That's the biggest non-LeBron Cavalier win since Brad Daugherty and Mark Price. You guys got to be pumped, man. What you got, dude? Welcome to the show.
2: Well, thanks for having me, man. Definitely stoked. Tough series. I just want to say this, man. It took me back to LeBron's early couple years, you know, when the Pistons were the Achilles heel for the Cavs and they were whooping our tail in the playoffs. And then that final season where he finally went the last 25 points. And then we finally got over the hump against them. So I say this about Detroit, man. I think they're a good team, and they'll be back there young, you know. But, hey, I said it before, I'll say it again. What ifs and shoulda, woulda, coulda has always been undefeated. Go Cavs.
0: Bring it. Are you going to win next round?
2: I mean, I don't know. The Knicks, I like the matchup. I think we split during the season. I can't remember, but I like the matchup. I hope we win, man. I wouldn't be doing my team a service if I said, no, we're not going to win. So I'll say Cavs in six. I say we take the first one in New York, split one, and then come back to Cleveland and get it done and then go on the road and finish it up. But Cavs in six for me. I just want to say it was a great series with Detroit, man. They were so physical with us. So hopefully Cleveland's, you know, they're ready for the next round. So let's go. Championship.
0: Yeah, congratulations.
2: Bucks.
0: Congratulations. Thanks for the call. Own it. There's nothing like your team winning a playoff series, right? Especially when you're like a four seed and you beat a one and you go to their building and win a game seven. Like I said, that's happened twice in NBA history, according to my data. And the only other time was the Dallas Mavericks in 06. They were the four seed and they beat San Antonio with Duncan with the one. Tonight was it. I mean, when you win a playoff series, God, it's great. You don't want, like that dude, Brian, he didn't even want to think about the Knicks. It's probably a dumb question on my end. Let's not even worry about that until tomorrow. I mean, my producer, Stroby over there, Ben, he's a Wizards fan. So we're like talking in Spanish right now. Like, he hasn't understood.

0: anything in this entire conversation. It's just he doesn't, bless his heart, he doesn't speak the language. Do you, Benny?
1: The right? Benny, AJ DeBonsa, yeah, maybe will help us understand.
0: Oh, yes. That's why we have
1: to. You know, he's bilingual, right?
0: Yeah, several times over. You know, I mean, yeah, I'm not too far away from him out west here where he was in Provo, Utah playing ball. And maybe he's the guy. Sure, why wouldn't he be? Let's do it. I'm not going to take away your steal your thunder here, Benny. Like, that's a big deal. And hopefully that hurts and that helps. And that's why I love being a sports fan. Like, even like a Wizards fan right now has like something to cling on to. You got to find those little things to cling on to, right? Johnny Ball Game, Westwood One Sports Night, guys. 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
9: I don't think this song ever gets old. I like to say that, like, your grandkids will, I hope, have a little Nirvana phase. Great stuff, Mondo on the board. Great stuff, Ben Strober producing. I am Johnny Ballgame, John Mallory here on Westwood One Sportsnet, as we are every Sunday night. Ben filling in for Stuart Kovacs and doing a tremendous job over there. We'll get to Benny in a second here. 310-840-4910, kind of a running thing we're going to do tonight. I promise you, you probably remember once one of your favorite teams was a one seed and flamed out, man. Didn't get there. Crapped the bed. Peed the pants. Threw up. Whatever the hell you want to say. We all have those teams because those are the teams you follow so closely in the regular season because they're good. Because they give you so much happiness. I think that's why we watch sports. You know, I haven't seen a psychiatrist on this, but it's just a search for happiness. I don't know, and the struggle you go through makes the happiness that much more happy. Maybe that's part of it. In the NFL, like, how much do you pay attention to strength of schedule? Like, if you found out if your team, if you're looking at the new schedule, I mean, we all have known the opponents, but now we know the when and the where and all that good stuff. But if you're looking at your team and you're saying, dang, man, we have the fifth hardest schedule in the league, hardest schedule, second hardest, whatever the case is, how much stock do you put into that in the NFL? Well, what's the strength of schedule based on? Well, it's simply based on that team's record the previous year. You average out the winning percentage of the 17 teams you play this year based on their records last year. I usually pay no mind, man. Out of sight, out of mind. This is the NFL, dude. There's going to be six teams that Ben Strober thinks suck that will be really good. And there's going to be like four or five teams that Ben Strober thinks are awesome that are going to suck. Seriously, that is part of the beauty of the NFL. Is that the essence of the NFL? Never said that before. I've never thought of what is the essence of the NFL? Sound like, you know, whatever, but I'm not that artsy fartsy, but it kind of is. You know, the fact that kind of everybody's got a shot here. It doesn't matter what market

0: you're in, that certainly has nothing to do with it. You can't cry market, hey, we're too small over here, we can't keep our stars, nobody wants to be here. Can't do that. Patrick Mahomes is happy in Missouri. That wouldn't happen in baseball, so be happy. It doesn't happen in this league. Peyton Manning loved Indiana. In fact, he was cut. And where'd he go? Because Indiana, he went to Denver. You don't need the market in the NFL. I could say the best player in the league and the biggest star in the league is Josh Allen. Buffalo, it doesn't matter. That's why we love this league. But I'm going to, man, there is a fan base that I'm looking at. And this fan base has been through it. And they deserve it. Like, you know, I hate that line, but, you know, I don't know if they deserve anything, but you know what? It might be nice for them to get a chance to have some fun being an NFL fan. Because when your NFL team is good, dude, it's the best. I went to my first Seahawks game in the Kingdome. I was 3 years old. I've been a Seahawks fan my whole life. And I promise you, at least 4 or 5 times a day, it enters my head, my train of thought, takes me to the Seahawks won the Super Bowl. Like 5 times a day, guys. It's the coolest thing ever. I highly recommend it. So much fun. So I feel for the teams because I've been there too. When you have no chance and you don't ever think you're ever going to win a Super Bowl. And yeah, the Seahawks didn't get to a Super Bowl forever. They were one of those. They were like the Jaguars of the Northwest. Nobody cared about them. There was no reason to care. Now there is, and it doesn't matter where they are. Market doesn't matter. But this fan base wants it so bad this year, and it's set up nicely. And then there's this buzzkill. If you see this as a buzzkill, the team with the hardest strength of schedule this year, going into the season, is the Chicago Bears. And it's by a large margin. Bears opponents this year had an average winning percentage last year of 5-5-0. That's good. But, okay, you don't pay any mind to that. I don't either. I don't care. Because, again, injuries will happen. The schedule breaks a certain way. Like, you might have the toughest team on your schedule, and then, haga-laga, they're without their quarterback that week. Or a defensive player, and you're like, you catch a break. That happens in every NFL schedule. You catch a team late in the year when there's really nothing left to play for anymore, or whatever the case is. You know this, man. But then I did this. Then I did a little bit of research on this. Shout out to Armin Williams, program director here at Westwood One, tipped me off on this one. The last 9 times, okay? The last 9 teams to go into the season with the quote-unquote strongest schedule in the league, SOS, strength of schedule. The last 9 teams to be where the Bears are right now, 7 of those 9 missed the playoffs. Damn, Gina. Like that, now I'm interested. Now I'm like, really? Yeah, dude. Last year in this situation, the Giants had the hardest schedule in the league. They were 4-13. 2 years ago, it was the Browns. They were 3-14. But 4 years ago, it was the Rams. They were 5-12. Patriots, Raiders, Packers, Broncos, all teams that entered the season with the toughest schedule in the league. None of those teams even went 500. Matter of fact, of those 9 teams, 7 had losing records too. So it's not like they missed the playoffs, but they still went 9-8. You know, a couple of years ago, Seattle was 10-7. They missed the playoffs. They came back last year, won the Super Bowl. So they were kind of there. They just needed a new quarterback. They got rid of Geno and Hagalaga. But I'll ask you now, Bears fan, and I hope to hear from you guys, because I've never paid it any mind. I don't care what my SOS is. No, I care who my quarterback and my head coach are. That's Ben Johnson and Caleb, and I'm fired up if I'm a Bears fan. But dang, dude. Toughest schedule in the league. 7 of the last 9 teams to be in this spot missed the playoffs and were under 500. Like, had a bad year, man. So, we'll see. You know who has the second hardest schedule? Huh. How about Miami? Yeah, they're in trouble. How about the Cardinals third, tied with the Packers? Bears and Packers, tough schedules this year coming out of that division. Small markets, it's okay in the NFL. Doesn't matter. Can they carry the NBA? I'm Johnny Ballgame. This is Westwood One Sports Tonight. Hey, go download
1: this. This is Westwood One Sports.
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1: From the National Newsroom of the Canadian Press, I'm David Augustine. The Canadian aid sector is asking Ottawa to show leadership amid a rollback of feminist aid by the U.S. government. U.S. President Donald Trump drastically expanded a policy last February that blocks aid to virtually any group in developing countries that provides abortion, science-based sexual health information, or LGBTQ plus advocacy. Some are calling it the global gag rule because it limits advocacy for decriminalizing or expanding abortion services. Oxfam Canada Director of International Programs Erin Kiley says her organization takes virtually no U.S. funding, giving it more ability to speak out about the issue than some of its peers. Conservative MP Michael Chong is traveling to Taiwan in the coming days in a self-described bid to assert Canadian sovereignty.
2: The former cabinet minister says the trip is to show solidarity with Taiwan and also to spite China's ambassador to Canada. Beijing's envoy to Canada told the Globe and Mail last month that any MPs traveling to Taiwan would risk damaging the new partnership between China and Canada that Prime Minister Mark Carney signed this year. Chong says Canadians don't take direction from a foreign government about where Canadian MPs can travel internationally. Canada's official position neither challenges nor endorses China's claim on Taiwan, which considers itself an independent nation. Lisa Laporte, The Canadian Press.
1: Police in Ontario have charged a man with three counts of vehicle theft as part of an investigation into an illegal tow truck operation. Peel Regional Police believe more victims could be out there. Officers say that on May 1st, they received multiple reports of cars being towed overnight from Brampton parking lots without property manager's approval. Several vehicles were found in a private storage yard later the same day, and their investigation led them to press charges against a 39-year-old man from Brampton. The Michael Jackson biopic returned to the top of the box office this weekend.
3: Michael took in an estimated $26 million at the domestic box office this weekend. That was enough to return it to the number one slot in its fourth weekend of release.
4: Look what TJ Maxx dragged in.
3: The Devoir's Prada 2 dropped to second place after a week in the top spot. That earned $18 million this weekend.
5: I wish Nikki Freeman loved me more than anyone in the entire world.
3: And the horror film Obsession, about a wish that goes horribly awry, scared up a respectable $16 million in its debut weekend. Mike Dubosky, ABC News.
1: And experts say they don't expect to see much of a change in the Canadian real estate

0: 2025, down from its January estimate of 5.1% growth. Vancouver-based RE/MAX All Points Realty agent Tim Hill says people just aren't as excited right now about real estate. This is the Canadian Press. In sports, the Montreal Canadiens and Buffalo Sabres will face off in a Game 7 Monday night in Western New York to decide their second-round playoff series. The Canadiens had a chance to advance to the Eastern Conference final Saturday night, but lost in an 8-3 blowout on home ice. Head coach Martin St. Louis spoke about the group going forward.
1: I mean, this situation is magnified in terms of bouncing forward, you know, but the obstacles in life come at different time. And for us right now, it just came the last 24 hours and got to find a way to bounce forward.
0: The Canadiens haven't lost two consecutive games since mid-March. And Vladimir Guerrero Jr. homered and scored twice. Kevin Gausman pitched six shutout innings, and the Toronto Blue Jays beat the slumping Tigers 4-1 to win two of three games over the weekend in Detroit. Guerrero's homer was just his third this season and 10th extra base hit in 46 games. Gausman limited the Tigers to four hits without a walk and struck out five. From the Canadian Press, I'm David Augustine.
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Klein in the house all the way until, what is it, 6 a.m. Eastern time? Right here, I got you. I got you for 2 weeks, Bender, 2 weeks. The rest of your natural or born life, if you don't shut up right now. 310-840-4910. Good stuff. If you're just listening to me for the first time, I'm all over the place. Love quoting movies, talking music. And my whole life is sports, man. And I just love telling stories and talking about back in the day and talking about the future. And we'll get to the calls in a second. But I do want to say this. Like, the NBA, I'll tell you, NBA, you're up, man. Like, this is a monster next couple weeks for you. You can get a lot of people back, man. You can't have these turd nugget series like last round, though. But I don't know if we're going to have that. The NBA, guys, I mean, you got hockey, which is great. But hockey has a niche following, and they're never going to compare with NBA ratings. NBA can kick ass in ratings, potentially. And they need to figure this out, and I hope they have. Because in a sport where the major markets dominate, the coasts dominate. The whole league, man, outside of the Duncan era Spurs, really, to find consistent, like a dynasty type of thing in the NBA. You got to be that big time market. And if you have a star that's not in that market, remember Carmelo Anthony at Denver's just not big enough for me. I can't be Melo here in Denver. I just can't do it. So, okay, go to the Knicks. Like, that happens in the NBA. That doesn't happen in the NFL unless the NFL team does something to piss the player off where he's like, I can't be here anymore. But can the NBA, can small market franchise carry this league? Can one? Can some? Well, we're going to find out, dude, because OKC and the San Antonio Spurs are going nowhere, man. Dude, this is like, what, 80, 81, when Bird and Magic were just getting on the scene, and you were like, oh, I'm sure I don't remember, but I'm sure people who remember the league then were like, okay, yeah, these teams, Bird and Magic, they're going to be good for a long time. That's it. And I look at that with the Spurs and OKC and say, ooh, okay, small markets, can they carry this league? I mean, gosh, The communication device, just the world of communication we have now, tells me that it can. That OKC and San Antonio, if they are the next two juggernauts, let's just say for kicks and gigs, the next 10

0: championships. Let's say six of them are won by one of those two teams. Six of them. And they have that era. Well, then they're going to carry the NBA the next decade, and they're playing in two of the smallest television markets in the league. I mean, or is it just a matter of time until, yep, Wemby's a Celtic, SGA's a Laker, and all is well again? I hope not. And again, you know where I'm from. I hate the OK City Thunder. I respect the hell out of them, though, and they're good. Tip of the cap, man. Keep winning titles. Wow, I think they will. But NBA, you're up, dude. And there is a team in a mega market that probably has a bunch of fans screaming at their radio now saying, bo, bo, bo, bo, bo, ball game. It's not just about the small markets the next 10 years. We're going to figure into this thing, too. Let's get back to the hotline. Paul in Westfield. You're first up, Paulie. Paulie, let's talk. Where are we going on the NBA? Bring it.
1: I will tell you where we are going. This is specific and prolific. You are at a watershed moment. I mentioned this when I heard you experts like yourself. Don't forget Mr. Robinson of San Antonio. They didn't go anywhere like Sean Kemp because you can't win with one superstar. You need a team, five in basketball. And this is what we're witnessing. And this is serious. For people who remember Blockbuster, not anymore, it's going to all mobile phone. And the small market doesn't matter because now it's an international phone where the, as we all know, I think it's a 900 to watch every San Antonio game, and I think 1300 to watch every other game. And this is the best part. This NBA, what we're about to witness, this is so awesome because when San Antonio and Oklahoma, whoever knocks each other's head off, that's Ali Foreman. Now, New York looks like Tyson because this is a team that in simple one sentence, they go from a good shot to a better shot to you can't beat them shot with Brunson. They're like an assassin. And this is going to be one of the wickedest ways to get to the finals and probably one of the best finals we've seen in a long time, really. That's the truth.
0: Paulie, are you, the Knicks just going to handle the Cavs? You see that?
1: Well, and then, of course, then there's the flukes, the group, the specifics, and then the referees. You know, keep the human ego out of it and let talent win. And if they keep it clean and play, I don't see anyone stopping the Knicks. I mean, that team is wicked. I remember when Patrick Ewing played with them, but and it's again, remember Sean Kemp, Mr. Robinson, Duncan, Carl the Mailman Malone. You need Jordan
0: Great
1: Pippen
0: era.
1: Grant. You need Mikhail Bird Parrish. You need a triangle,
0: yep.
1: Which is now with Whitneson. But the Knicks have a triangle plus two. They're like the dream team I thought Boston was going to be, and it isn't.
0: Hey, thanks for the call, Paulie, and I would recommend taking a gander at OKC's roster, too. They have one of those to a higher level. I love that the Knicks are a part of this thing with the Cavs, Thunder, right, and Spurs. Oh, you know the network executives are thanking the Knicks for the first time ever. 100%. And you're right on the communication. Maybe it's different now, where small market franchises can carry this league. Maybe it's ready for that. Like, for example, I could pick up my phone right now and I could FaceTime my brother who is on the Statue of Liberty or walking on the Great Wall of China. He could be in Madrid, Spain, running with the Bulls. And he could be FaceTiming me saying, holy shnikes, I'm running with the Bulls, dude. Like, yeah, you can do that now. It's Back to the Future too, dude. Marty McFly walking in his house, looks at the TV, I want channel 62, 48, 71, 13, 12. I mean, I do that. Sweet, man. So maybe it is different where you don't need the big markets to carry this league. This league's in a tough spot, man, because the regular season sucks. And I don't even want to take calls telling me it doesn't. What, are you a lobbyist? The regular season sucks. But if the playoffs kick ass, see bass, then, dude, I think you're okay.

0: can survive. And then the NBA offseason is tremendous. Like, there's nothing going on in July except NBA free agency. It's crazy, really. So that's where the NBA's pocket fits in. But, dude, you got to do better in the regular season, just a little, in my opinion. But this week, these next 3-4 weeks, this next month, yeah, NBA, you're up. Bring it. Kick some ass, dude. Make these games mega exciting. I mean, can OKC San Antonio guys just be a classic? I know it will at some point, but I don't know if Wemby at 22 is ready to win this series. And I know they win in the regular season 4 out of 5 times. And Jalen Williams, the Jalen Williams, played in, I think, 4 of the 5. So, OKC fan, don't give me, well, hey, we were in full health. Nope, no excuses. The NBA regular season sucks. We all know it. So, yeah, take what you want from an NBA regular season game. For me, I don't take much. I have OKC winning this series, and I'll be honest, 5 games. They haven't lost yet. Remember, last week, my whole spin on this show was, dude, can OKC do 16-0? Can they get there? Can they not lose a game? No NBA team has ever done that in the modern era, guys. Moses Malone, faux. He called it. They lost 1. Shaq and Kobe. Eric Snow's buzzer beater, game 1. Allen Iverson stepping over Tyronn Lue. They stole 1. That was the only game Shaq and Kobe lost in the 0-1 playoffs, guys. They were 15-1. Remember, they only played 5-game first-round series then, so 15-1. No one's ever done that. And I don't think they're going to sweep San Antonio. Wemby's just... And the rest of the team has almost been more impressive. Mitch Johnson's done a hell of a job with that Spurs roster. Those young players are playing way better now than they were 4 months ago. 100%. I'm looking like that now thinking, man, am I an idiot? Still thinking it's cruise control for the Thunder? Maybe I need to take another look here. But no, I'm going to stick with where I was. Thunder in 5. And I'm going to disagree with Paulie on that one. I do not have the Knicks beating either team in the West. And Paulie, you said this could be one of the great finals series ever. I'm not there yet either. If it is, hell yeah. I'm not going to root against it. Of course I want one, but I don't know if this Knicks team is ready for that type of party over there with Wemby and the OKC group. We'll see. I mean, I love the Oregon. I've never been to MSG, sadly, but man, there's certain arenas that even through your TV, even my 100-inch TV, right? You feel like you're in the damn arena. When that Oregon gets going at MSG in a big playoff game, that is storytelling, dude. That's why we watch all this stuff. It's terrific. NBA, you're up, man. 310-840-4910. What you got? Get in on this. Let's get to Michigan. I appreciate Michigan folks calling in. A tough time when you're the one seed and you lose in the second round, whatever sport it is, basketball, baseball, hockey, NFL, it sucks. You spend the whole year rooting for your team because you're good and you're the one seed and you invest, and then this happens. It's Mr. Positive, though, so I'm guessing we'll probably go in a better direction. Mr. Positive, welcome to Johnny Ballgame on Westwood One. What you got, bud?
1: Oh, my God, Johnny Ballgame. Boom, shakalaka. Everybody go for your dreams. Oh, my God, we're devastated. Oh, my God, we're crying. We can't believe this.

0: they come to our house and they destroy us. We could be in the middle of a lake and we could shoot the ball and we couldn't even hit the lake. We couldn't even hit the water. This is just devastating, Johnny Ballgame. We're crying. We're wailing. We cannot believe this. I mean, look at this. The Red Wings are no good. The Tigers are no good. The Pistons get blown out. You should see what, I mean, we're crying. We're devastated. The Lions will be average at best. And I mean, what can we do, Johnny Ballgame? And when you talk about music, and I know that you do, and you know who my hero is, it's King Elvis. And it's Elvis versus Michael Jackson, and King Elvis always wins. King Elvis is the most socially significant revolutionary music figure of the 20th century. Jackson is great. But Johnny Ballgame, help us. What do we do? What do we do for the off season? Cade can't do it all. He looked exhausted. He had 1 point in the second half. Oh, my God. What? Jesus. I mean, come on. Come on, Johnny. What do we do, buddy? What do we do? Tell Michigan and all my Warriors to go for their dreams. And what does Michigan and the Pistons have to do to become a better team next year? What do they have to do?
1: Thanks for the call. Tough time being a Detroit sports fan. Thank you for the call. Love you back. Yeah, I mean, it's like your pets' heads are falling off, Detroit fan. Pistons were the one seed. They're out in round two. And he said, Tigers suck. Red Wings suck. Dan Campbell is now calling plays when we lost Ben Johnson. Yeah, our pets' heads are falling off, man. We got to get out of this town, Harry. We got to get to Aspen. I'm with you, man. I wish I could say something. No, the obvious. Anybody who watches the Pistons knows it's not enough. It was enough in the regular season and great. It wasn't enough. So make it enough. Let's get to Miami. I wonder what the weather's like there in South Beach right now. Mark's on the line in Miami. Now he's with Johnny Ballgame on Westwood One. Mark, tell me about the NBA. What's going to happen? What you got, dude?
2: What's going on? Yeah, I disagree with you. Your thoughts. OKC is a fantastic team, but I think they're very beatable. The reason why I feel like the Spurs are going to beat them is because you need to be a big physical team. You have to have outside shooting, and you have to have an elite defense. And the Spurs have all three of those components. And guys like Stephon Castle, to me, is the X factor. I think he can do just enough. Obviously, he's not as good as SGA, but I think he can do just enough to make SGA work enough. As you see, why these praises, they really struggled. And I think if Halliburton doesn't tear his Achilles in the third quarter, I don't even think they beat the Pacers, which were a much less talented team than them in the finals. So this Spurs team, I think you have to have the shooting. They have Stephon Castle. They don't rely just on Wemby. They have Sharp. They have an elite bench. And so they can lock you down defensively. And so if you want to play a half-court game, I think that's the way you beat OKC, because they're going to try to run and gun. And with the way that the Spurs can play defense, that can just limit their ability to go up and down. And I don't think Chet Holmgren is going to get those easy putbacks and dunks he's getting in the Phoenix and Lakers series with Wemby in the paint there. So I really like the Spurs. I think it's going to go six, and I feel like the Spurs are riled up. I know they're a young team, and everybody thinks you have to take your lumps before you get to the finals, but I just think they're locked and loaded, and you've seen this team. They haven't been phased at all, and I feel like Wemby is going to take that next elevation bump, and I think it's going to be a great series, but I think it's going to be a tight Nick game series in each game. But I think the Spurs will do just enough to knock them out. And long-term, this is going to be a battle, 1-2 punch in the West. But I think it's going to be a great rivalry for years to come. So that's just my thoughts. But don't sleep on the Spurs. I think the Spurs are going to knock them out. And in the Eastern Conference, I think it's going to go seven. The Cavs are a lot better than people think. I think the Knicks are going to prevail in seven. The Cavs are really hot. I think Donovan Mitchell, you see, can take over a game. But I think with the way Brunson is really playing, lights out, I think it's going to be a Spurs-Knicks finals, in my thoughts. I'll take your thoughts on that. Thanks for the time.
1: Hey, that was a hell of a call. Mark in Miami. Die hard sports fans, listen to Westwood One Sports Radio. Great stuff. 310-840-4910. They're beatable. They haven't been beat yet in the playoffs. I know they haven't played much. I'll give you that. Elite defense. Look, I think the Spurs offense

0: is what is scaring Oklahoma City more than the Spurs' defense, because OKC feasts off poor offensive play. And if the Spurs can be steady on offense, Oklahoma City's not going to be able to turn it into a track meet. I know that's it's easier said than done. No one can do it. Maybe the Spurs can. Outside shooting, OKC's the one great team that doesn't rely on the outside shot to win games. Like so many other teams in the NBA, like if they have a crappy night shooting threes, good luck. OKC, no. Didn't they get more twos than any team in the league this year? I can't remember. Or free throws? I mean, they don't just sit there and nail you with threes. They get out. They run. But I think the Spurs offense can, in a sense, be its defense and make OKC beat you in half court. However, then all that means is SGA is going to live at the free throw line. I'm trying to think who they put on SGA. Would you dare put Wemby on him? Don't call me an idiot. Do you remember when Phil Jackson used to put Scottie Pippen on the other team's point guard and it flipped the series? Phil Jackson was a master at that. He'd have Scottie Pippen guard John Stockton and just shut out Utah. Scottie Pippen's the greatest perimeter defender, I think, in the history of the league. And he would just maul smaller point guards. Gary Payton in the finals. John Stockton in the finals. Mark Jackson on a really good Pacers team. Phil put Scottie on him. And Mark Jackson struggled to move the ball up the court. Go back and look. I just wonder. I know, well, who's going to guard Holmgren? I get it. I just wonder what SGA would score if Wemby was on him for 48. Just with his length. Probably won't see it. Just saying. Hey, if you are holding, we're going to get to you right when we come back. I'm Johnny Ballgame, Westwood One Sports Night. Download that app.
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5: Now this update from the Canadian Press. Sunday was the International Day Against Homophobia, Biphobia, and Transphobia. Queer Momentum Executive Director Faye Johnstone says Canada is at a crucial juncture where it must decide whether it will be inclusive of everyone or not. The Canadian aid sector is asking Ottawa to show leadership amid a rollback of feminist aid by the U.S. government. U.S. President Donald Trump drastically expanded a policy last February that blocks aid to virtually any group in developing countries that provides abortion or LGBTQ plus advocacy. Drone strikes sparked a fire on the edge of the United Arab Emirates' sole nuclear power plant on Sunday. Authorities are calling it an unprovoked terrorist attack, highlighting the risk of renewed war, with both the U.S. and Iran signaling they're ready to fight again. And sales of electric vehicles in Canada jumped in March after the return of federal rebates in February. Statistics Canada released data on Thursday showing 21,547 new electric vehicles were purchased in March. From the Canadian Press, I'm David Augustine.
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0: 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We'll get to these calls here in a second. Is there a fan base left, NBA or NHL, that you would say, you know what, they're the most deserving? Of all the fan bases left, that fan base, they deserve it. Talk about that a little bit later, too. Let's get to Fort Worth, Texas, and knock out some of these phone calls on Westwood One. Tabor, you're first up. You want to go NBA playoffs? Tabor, go for it, man. What you got?
1: Yes, sir. I've been listening all day, and I think it's kind of wild that nobody saw the commercial yesterday's during the game. They already had Cavaliers and Knicks playing each other next Sunday for game one. So I don't know if it was a TV slip-up or if they were showing the script right in front of our faces or what. Am I the only one that saw that? It was all over Instagram yesterday.
0: Damn.
1: I got
0: well,
1: the
0: unless
1: video.
0: The Pistons, Tabor, unless the Pistons were in on it, I won't buy it. Because, look, the refs didn't need to help Cleveland at all today. We all watched that game. The Pistons no-showed that sucker. So unless Detroit was saying we're going to lose this on purpose and the networks got tipped off, and I'm playing along with you here, Tabor. I think it would be a network slip-up. It's a bad slip-up, though. I didn't see that, dude. Dang.
1: Dude,
0: is it all over social media?
1: Video. What's your Instagram handle? I can send it to you.
0: Yeah, that's at Johnny Ball Game. KTIK, like the radio station. Johnny Ballgame underscore KTIK. John Mallory, type me in, you'll find me. But I'd love to see that. And thanks for the call. Fort Worth, Texas.
1: Yes,
0: I didn't see that, man. Great stuff. Anybody else in on that? I mean, I'm never and ever been a rigged guy where, you know, sports doesn't. I'm not into that, but I mean, I'm just saying it hasn't happened. Of course it's happened. Let's get to, I need an inner city perspective here. Let's get to Super Reside, one of our local callers here on Sunday nights on Westwood One with Johnny Ballgame. We lost Super Reside. Thank you for the info on that. 310-840-4910, dude. OKC's

0: not a deserving fan base. They won it last year. San Antonio had the Duncan era. Get off it. Knicks fan, I'll listen. Cavs fan, I'll listen. The LeBron thing was very emotional. If the Cavs could ever get a title without LeBron, but LeBron's still in the league, that'd be huge for them. And I've destroyed Dan Gilbert over the years on radio shows I've been on, but that was a really cool move he did today. That was spot on. That was heads up. He put what, five buses filled with Cavs fans, paid for everything, took them to the game. I was watching the beginning of the game and I saw these fans get off the bus. I'm like, this is exactly what I thought. Oh, those fans are going to be in a bad mood driving home. What do I know? That was the best bus ride home ever for those Cavs fans. Had to have been. I mean, Buffalo in hockey, Montreal in hockey, that's still round two. But some of those fan bases, mega. I mean, I don't love hockey, but I like watching Montreal Canadiens games on my television. That's a spectacle, dude. But yeah, let me know. 310-840-4910. Producer Ben Stroder. A little Benny boy check-in here. You're a Terp, huh, Ben? You went to Maryland. Basketball games must have been fun when you were in college. You go to a bunch of them?
1: Yeah, called a bunch of them on the student radio as well. My senior year was the Crab 5 year with Derek Queen and one of the best starting lineups in the country. I was out there for the Sweet 16, called the game in San Francisco with all the drama surrounding Kevin Willard at the time. It was a fun year, despite the ending.
0: Wow, there you go. Yeah. I mean, they love it. I mean, when the Terps are bitching, I mean, that student section, that whole thing. I remember back in the day when it wasn't long. It was like a 2 or 3 year stretch where Gary Williams versus Mike Krzyzewski was like almost the best matchup you could get in college basketball. And that Maryland team, I mean, they gave Duke all it could handle. They won their natty. That was in a really good Duke era too. Like Jay Williams, Duhon era, really good Duke players on those teams. And those Maryland players, you know, were really, really good too. What was it like? Lonnie Baxter and those guys, Chris Wilcox,
1: Juan Dixon, Steve Blake.
0: Steve Blake. Yeah. Yeah. That was a good team, man. That must have been a fun place to go to college over there. Are you OKC, San Antonio, looking at this series? I'm getting more San Antonio love tonight from the listeners than OKC love. I just got to do a little pit stop and check in with producer Benny over here. I don't think we've had one caller or anybody join the program who said, yeah, OKC's going to win this series. I don't know if we've had one. Benny, are you in the Spurs too?
1: No, I'm with OKC winning the series. And not to say I don't think the Spurs aren't ready for this level of basketball. I know they get the rep as being too young, not ready for this moment, but they're built pretty well, I think, for a team that's very young to compete high. Like, a lot of their guys have played really high level basketball. They've won elsewhere. They've won, like, throughout all aspects of their life. For this moment, I think Stephon Castle is well below, beyond his years as well. I'd be interested to see if he gets the matchup with SGA because he's one of the best young defenders in the game right now. The Wemby effect is really intriguing, and obviously he came up third in the MVP voting today. Just what he does for an OKC team that, like you said, doesn't rely on shooting the three ball a whole lot. When you're playing against Wemby, you got to knock down your shot from the outside because he's the best rim protector in the entire sport. He completely changes the way teams have to play, but I just think OKC is too deep right now. They got 11 guys on that team that can take over games seemingly at any moment. A.J. Mitchell has looked like he could take a team himself at this point throughout the whole postseason. They're just too deep right now.
0: Yeah, that's a great analysis there, Benny. Good stuff. And check back in on Maryland. I got a couple questions about that a little later, too. We'll get to these calls in a second as well. What people keep saying, and I love this part of the NBA story, which I tell for a living, is that, you know, you have to earn it. Right? You gotta earn your stripes. You gotta beat the old guard. You know, there's a passing down of, okay, it's your league now. Historically, every era has kind of done that. So If San Antonio beats OKC,

0: DC. For me, this isn't, that's not the bad boys having to finally get over the hump and beat the Bird Celtics. Took them a while, but they finally did. And then the bad boys had the East, and they were able to hold off Michael. Michael took it from the bad boys. Like, there was that. The Spurs beating OKC, this isn't Michael finally beating the bad boys for me. No. This to me, like, OKC's still young. I know they have one title, but I don't think it's like, well, man, if the Spurs win this series, it's their league now. No way. I don't think that's the case. And these two teams, the how young they are, it's just, it feels like the NBA, if they can capitalize off this, and I don't know how they won't. The NBA's in a good spot. And for people who trash the NBA, and I'm one of you, I love the NBA, but I just, it's really trashable sometimes, guys. And you know this. Don't be trashable. I'll make up that word again these next couple weeks. Because the NBA, you're right there. This thing's in front of you, dude. All the good-looking guys have left. She's the last one at the bar, and she's smoking. I think you got a shot at this thing. Let's get to Baltimore. My man, Bert. Bert in Baltimore. What you got tonight, Bert? We going NBA?
1: What's up, Johnny Ballgame? How you doing, my man? I chimed in a little late. What's all this Maryland talk I hear?
0: Oh, our wonderful producer, Ben Stroder. He matriculated at Maryland and began his broadcasting career. So I wanted to say, dude, if you go to Maryland, I want to know how the hell basketball games were in that environment. What is it, the Comcast Center, or whatever they call it?
1: Yeah,
0: and he said it was great.
1: Class of 1812, but I went there myself. My oldest daughter's a junior there right now.
0: That's why
1: I inquired. But do you know who Mark Ryan is? Works for the Fan. He's an affiliate in Detroit.
0: Not personally, but I am well aware of his work.
1: I tuned in late tonight, but as soon as I was able to check in, I heard you guys talking about the commercial. He's the one that put that out into the internet or cyber world, if you will, in Detroit. He's a host in the city of Detroit, and they ran that commercial advertising Cleveland against the Knicks in Detroit. He put it out yesterday. I thought that was fascinating.
0: Yeah, I mean, are Detroit folks going there? Are you saying, wait, we couldn't have just got our ass kicked like that? There had to be powers it be. And NBC or whoever the network was went, done, slipped it. And now there's hell to pay. I mean, are they saying that in Detroit? I mean, I don't know.
1: I don't know. I just heard, I was listening to Linnell this morning and somebody called in, or actually he introduced the topic that Mark Ryan put that out last night, but they put the ad out yesterday, obviously, Saturday night, technically speaking. I'm on the East Coast, so yesterday would be Sunday.
0: Whoever put that team together. I mean, what they do in that business, Burke, great stuff, thanks for the call, is they made two. Chances are the guy who made the promo made them on, like, Friday. This is what we would do in radio. I've worked at stations where you don't know who's going to play or what. You don't know. Like, you want to do a promo about the local team, but you don't know if they're going to win or lose. So you do a promo after a win and a promo after a loss, and you have to put the according promo in. And my guess is they put the wrong promo in. And I don't know if it was an intern or an executive. Probably wasn't an executive, but I don't know if that person's still allowed to press those buttons there. Kind of a funny story, but I mean, if Detroit's really going to hang on that, on potentially some turd fart knocker intern put the wrong promo in, I don't think they're going there. Let's get to the Bay Area. Things are beautiful in the Bay Area. Javier, welcome to Westwood One, man. Where you want to go with this? Bring it, dude.
2: So my question with you is with the Spurs OKC. Look, I totally think this OKC is going to win. I think the Spurs do kind of have to get their lumps a little bit. It's not Wimby I'm worried about. It's the rest of the team. They're just a little bit young still. But my question is, with the Knicks,

0: is I don't think that series goes in the finals, regardless of whether it's OKC or the Spurs. I don't think it goes more than five.
1: It's a sweep for the Western Conference or five games at the most.
0: Yeah, I mean, it's a gentleman's sweep. There's no way. The Knicks just don't want that smoke. They're just not prepared. You know, they've been riding high off this Sixers victory and all that, but they want no part of the West Coast, the Western Conference when it comes to the finals.
1: Javier, we are agreeing on that one. Appreciate the call in the Bay Area. I agree. And I like the Knicks story, and I know the Knicks are a great copy. And I know there's a lot of folks on this network especially love Knicks basketball. So, you know what? I want to see this story continue. Sure. I would love to get a classic finals, but I'm with Javier. I don't think we're going to get a classic finals. I hope I'm wrong. And those Villanova dudes, you know, whatever. If they're going to win, and I'll entertain this, doesn't Brunson have to be the best basketball player on earth for a two-week stretch for the Knicks to beat either of those teams? And we're already giving them the Cleveland series, apparently. Okay. I think Brunson has to be the best player in the planet. I'll take you back to 2011. The Heatles, the Miami Heat team, against that Mavericks team. Dirk Nowitzki turned into the greatest player on earth that run, and he was able to beat those guys. That's what Brunson, for me, has to pull. And then, yes, the role players need to play at an A level. Shoot collectively 38% plus for the team throughout the series. Like, nail your threes. Yeah, you're going to need that type of stuff. But I'm all Western Conference on this one as well. Let's get back. I think we have him now. Super Acide, the inner city perspective. He calls every week, and we love his perspective. Super, what you got tonight, bud?
2: Yep, that's the inner city sports analyst, and this is the Super Perspective. So I got a couple comments. Well, first of all, East Coast, baby. You want to throw up the W? I'm throwing up the E, East Coast. This is going to be a nice, classic East Coast, West Coast situation. I was always bad boy anyway. I was always East Coast by way of Detroit. We are East Coast somewhat, you know, we're northeast. But anyway, let's get to the point of New York. They have the perfect amount of experience and youth. They can beat the West Coast, whether it be San Antonio or OKC. Now, let me say that one more time. The perfect amount of experience and youthfulness. They will defeat all of those little underlings over there on the West Coast, and I'm going to put a lot of money on it. Now, let me get to your comment about the NBA regular season. It does not suck. It is not terrible. And if it is, guess what? It's even more terrible than that. The baseball regular season and the hockey regular season. Are you freaking kidding me? Hockey and baseball are snooze fests, and you got the nerve to talk about the NBA regular season? Are you kidding me? The NBA is the most exciting league. One year, they share it with the NFL. It's either the NBA, NFL. NBA, NFL. So all the NBA needs to do is shave some of their games off. Yeah, maybe 10. Maybe 15 games. It's a little bit too long, but so is the

0: baseball season. So is the hockey, especially baseball. The snooze fest. They don't even have a time clock. And you're criticizing the NBA? You're criticizing the NBA? Are you kidding
1: me? Hell yes. Hell yes, I am. I'm criticizing the NBA regular season. It's dog crap. Thanks for the call, Super Reseda. I expected a little more from a varsity letterman. First off, and I'm not a hockey guy either. I mean, I like hockey, but I'm more of an NBA guy. Over 100 players in the NHL every year play all 82 games. In the NBA, it's less than 10. So there's that. That's just your opinion, man. You can say, I don't like baseball. It's too slow. It's too long. And I don't think it's the length that bugs me about the NBA regular season. Dude, Michael Jordan used to play 82 games every year in that league. I loved it. The regular season mattered. That's why you don't have all these four seeds beating one seeds. 2 years in a row in the East, the one seed has lost to the four. That never happened. It's happened a handful of times. That never would have happened to Michael. No. NBA regular season. Is anybody else going to defend it? After all the regular seasons I love, for me, the NBA does the least for me. I don't know who's playing. I don't know who's trying. I know a third of the league isn't. So half of your games, or I'm sorry, a third of your games are versus an opponent that doesn't want to be there. Why the hell do I want to watch that? Get off it. Boston. Jim in Boston. I love taking calls in Boston.
2: Hey, Johnny B.
1: What's up, bro?
2: So, Johnny, I got a couple of quick things. Danny Manning played for the Terps, too, back in the day. He was a great player.
1: Kansas.
2: As far as excuse me. So, the Knicks deserve to get the title as far as, you know, the last time they won was 1973. But
1: wow,
2: as far as the... that's a long time, huh? You know, all through the years with Ewing and everybody, they never won it. So they're due for a championship. I mean, this is one of those teams that really, really deserves. Mm-hmm. I'm not a fan of the Knicks, but they deserve it. But as far as the NBA league, yeah, it's horrible. The guys sitting out as many games as they do, the tanking, like you said, you know, you go to watch a game and two stars are missing, and, you know, they're playing half, but whatever. It's just, to me, the league has gone way down as far as the regular season. The playoffs are still good because you see the change in the tempo in the game. But it's the regular season, I give or take it. So,
1: Jim,
2: I think OKC is
1: going to
2: take
1: call.
2: To San Antonio.
1: You got OKC? How many games, Jimmy?
2: I'm going five. That's the number.
1: Okay. That's the number. I agree, Boston. Thanks for the call. I got OKC in 5-2, but yes, the Spurs do scare me. They won 4 out of 5 in the regular season, but yeah, I mean, were you super Reseda? Were you like telling me we're going to get in a DeLorean and like go back in time to enjoy NBA regular season? Anyway, I love you all. I love that you love to call. I'm Johnny Ballgame on Westwood One Sports Night. A quarterback story. Oh, I love these. Westwood One Sports Night. Download our app.
3: 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The two best players. The matchup we've waited for all season. Spurs, Thunder, Wemby versus SGA. Can San Antonio take down the defending champs? We break it all down on the road to the finals. 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
19: Love it. 3108-40-4910, your boy Ballgame. Damn, dude. OKC isn't favored by as maybe as much as I thought, just on the straight up series price. I think it's minus 235, meaning if you want to win $100 on OKC beating the Spurs, you got to pay 235 to win 100, something that a lot of people will be doing. I mean, usually on OKC for a series, you got to give like 500 to make 100. That 235 is low. That tells me that those guys are thinking, you know what, this could be a series. Absolutely could be. Feel like we're kind of dipping into the future with it a little too, don't you? And I wasn't, you know, I don't remember it, but those guys who got Magic Bird vibes in 1979 in Salt Lake City, Utah, at the Huntsman Center in the Indiana State, Michigan State National Championship game, which is still the most watched college basketball game ever. You guys probably got those vibes, right? This Bird Magic thing. And then, my gosh, they go to the two most prominent franchises ever in the sport, and it was on. The only thing that was bad about that is they only got to play twice per year. They met three times in the finals. I wish we would have got more. Pretty crazy to think about that. Because it feels like Wemby versus SGA and the fellas. And, dude, Wemby has fellas, too. Keep the phones ringing. 310-840-4910. I'm Johnny Ballgame. Give me a quick one. It's Westwood One Sports Tonight. Download that app, you guys.
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24: From the National Newsroom of the Canadian Press, I'm David Augustine. The Public Health Agency of Canada says all high-risk contacts are isolating after lab testing confirmed a presumptive positive case of hantavirus in a Canadian who was on a cruise ship with a deadly outbreak. The agency says a resident of the Yukon who had been on the MV Hondi's cruise ship was confirmed positive, while their traveling partner's test was confirmed negative. Samples were sent to the agency's national lab in Winnipeg for testing on Saturday after BC health officials announced a presumptive positive case. An LGBTQ plus advocate says Canada is at a critical juncture where it must decide whether it will be inclusive of everyone or not.
25: Queer Momentum Executive Director Faye Johnstone says there shouldn't be exceptions to the belief that freedom and equality is for all Canadians. Her comments come on the International Day Against Homophobia, Biphobia, and Transphobia. Johnstone and others say Prime Minister Mark Carney should be taking a stronger stance in defending the LGBTQ plus community amid a time of deep polarization. Gender Equality Minister Richie Valdez said in a statement today, all Canadians deserve freedom no matter who they are or who they love. Lisa Laporte, The Canadian Press.
24: Toronto, one of the most culturally diverse cities in the world, will host 6 World Cup games, including the first ever such match in Canada on June 12th.
26: Canada's largest city is welcoming the world and emphasizing its diversity, a contrast to the United States, where fears about border control could keep international fans away. Toronto canceled a plan to charge general admission to its FIFA Fan Festival following backlash. The game will be broadcast on screens, and there will be live music and more than 30 food vendors serving flavors from around the world, just a mile away from Toronto Stadium. The stadium is the smallest venue for the 2026 FIFA World Cup, meeting the FIFA minimum of 45,000 seats. Naira Ahmed, The Canadian Press.
24: Experts say Canada's real estate market hasn't quite bloomed this spring.

0: delaying the anticipated rebound from last year's downturn.
1: BMO senior economist Robert Kafcik says the conditions needed for a big rebound simply aren't in place at this point. Affordability has improved, but home prices and mortgage rates haven't come down enough to move the needle. The slow pace is also the combination of factors, including the lack of population growth last year, which chilled the rental market and led to much lower investor demand for condos. However, Kafcik says there could be a reason for optimism given the resilience of the Canadian economy in the face of trade disruptions and global conflict. Michelle Zedekian, The Canadian Press.
0: And economists are expecting inflation to top 3% for April amid soaring gas prices.

0: swallow.
1: Yeah, every loss is hard to sleep on, but in playoff, it's really after midnight you move on, and that's what it is. But obviously, this morning you wake up and that one stings a little bit more. But sometimes it's good.
0: The Canadians advanced past the first round by defeating the Tampa Bay Lightning in Game 7 on the road. And Kyle Manzardo homered twice. Rookie Chase DeLauder, Angel Martinez, and Jose Ramirez each belted a two-run shot. And the Cleveland Guardians connected a season-high 6 times in a 10-3 blowout of the Cincinnati Reds. It's the first time Cleveland hit 6 homers at home since April 30th, 2013. From the Canadian Press, I'm David Augustine.
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4: My producer, Ben Stroder, I need you to write down or type it. I don't think people your age know how to use pens anymore. Loonies, I got 5 on it. This track right here, Ben, this one you're going to want to put on whatever you have on your Spotify or whatever. We love coming back on Westwood One with a little bit of Loonies because that's what we are around here. And we're getting ready for the Western Conference Finals just like you. You're either OKC wins or San Antonio wins. You're either it's going to be close or it's not. I'm OKC in 5, but I could easily be talked into 6. I don't think it gets 7. And if it does, then wow, San Antonio is ahead of schedule. I think that's what we come to the conclusion of, right? OKC's not worse than they were. They're in their prime, man. If OKC gets beat, it's because San Antonio's really good. And Wemby probably takes the championship belt from SGA. I don't care about the MVP. If Wemby wins this series and beats SGA, will we consider him the best player in the league? Oh, I'm sorry. I know you Knicks fans. Guys still think you got a shot at this thing, and I hope you do. I was talking about all the fan bases left in the NBA and the NHL and like the whole who deserves it more. How about this chapter in that? How about this one? How about this branch off that tree? What would be the biggest deal? Because, you know, going Red Holzman, the Knicks in 73. I'm trying to close my eyes and picture a New York Knicks championship parade in Manhattan. Huh. But then I'm like, well, if the Habs bring Lord Stanley back to Montreal, you will find old, grown, tough men who don't cry a lot, cry with Lord Stanley making his way back to Montreal. That would be an enormous deal. Not only that, but just for America's hat in general. I love you, Canada. It would be a big, big deal. Buffalo, get off it. The Sabres have never won a cup. The Bills have never won a Super Bowl. Dude, if the Sabres hoist Lord Stanley, that's a mega deal too. I mean, Vegas and the Golden Knights, Colorado and the Avs, Carolina. Yeah, grown old war vets in the Carolinas are not going to be crying when Lord Stanley in the parade enters the Carolinas. But their fan base is awesome, too. I love watching the Carolina Hurricane games on television as well. Hockey fans might be the best fans. They might be. If you had to be like, yeah, we're the best fans in hockey. They all wear jerseys. Feels like they're super knowledgeable. I could do that. 310-840-4910. Who we got up next? Let's go to UVA. No. How about just Virginia and Road on the line in Virginia? Where are we going, Road?
5: Road in Virginia, I want to talk about the Miami-Dallas series when LeBron faced in Nowitzki.
4: 2011.
5: I think we didn't watch the same series there. Because you have to realize here that Miami had a small team all the time. And when Dallas

0: hit them with those three big men, 7-footers, Chandler and those guys. Miami couldn't handle that size. It wasn't Dirk Nowitzki. He had just beaten them. Because also at that time here, the West had all the big men. And Dirk, he could never get to the finals because he couldn't do the dirty work. Every year after they beat Miami, here they broke their team up.
1: The Dallas
0: and Dirk
1: team.
0: Never got back.
1: Dirk was the best player in that series, correct?
0: Dirk was always good here, but in the playoffs here they lost early because he couldn't do any of the dirty work.
1: Once okay, well, let's talk 2011. Men,
0: Dirk, he was good, but here those big men was what Miami couldn't handle. They couldn't handle
1: thanks
0: those
1: for the call.
0: Big guys.
1: Who, I'm sorry. Didn't mean to cut you off there. The big guy you're talking about, I think, is Tyson Chandler. He was the center on that Mavs team. And they ran with Dirk at the four, stretch four, Sean Marion. I know you're not talking about size with like J.J. Barrera, womp, womp, womp. That Dallas team wasn't any bigger than anything. There's no excuses for that Miami Heat team to have lost that series. They were favored by the smartest basketball people on the planet. Thought Miami was going to win that series on the planet. It wasn't this huge size factor that I remember. I mean, Miami was running with what they had, the Bosch, Haslam, Joel, Anthony. I think I don't even know. Yeah, they didn't have any bigs. They had the big three. And Dirk took over that series. And Tyson Chandler was excellent. But he wasn't Mark Eaton down there. 310-840-4910. Keep the calls coming in. Let's go. Western Conference Finals, Eastern Conference Finals. Nobody giving the Cavs a shot, but we just kind of started that conversation. Spider-Man, Jarrett Allen, terrific big. That's the kind of big I want. No ego. He doesn't need a ton of shots. He defends his ass off. He rebounds his ass off. He's a pretty good passer. He's got decent hands and feet. He's probably never going to make an all-star team or more than one. I like how that Cavs team is built. You know, I think they got a shot against the Knicks. I'll give them two wins, but I think New York will win, yes. And I'm excited to see the Knicks in the finals. I remember the 99 series, which is weird because it was against San Antonio, man. And that could be the case this year, too. It's funny how it ends up like that in sports. Like, you finally make a Super Bowl and you're playing. Oh, that's the team we played the last time we were in the Super Bowl. Feels like that happens a lot. But Oklahoma City, if they don't win, if San Antonio takes this, my takeaway is they were even further ahead of schedule than we thought. Wemby's 22, man. Can you imagine that man when he's 28 in this league? You look at most NBA careers, the true prime meat best years are like 27 to 30 in the NBA, where you have the smarts, the knowledge, the wherewithal, but enough of the physicality to still be amazing. Upstairs never leaves. It's downstairs. And earlier in your career where you just survive off downstairs and get it done with your athleticism, then slowly but surely it's like it evens out like a scale. And it looks like the best of the best, they're at their best, late 20s. I mean, not for everybody, but for most. I mean, Wemby, trust me, we're not going to... He's probably going to be what he is next year, probably when he's 28 too. If not, that's even scarier. Not that he's going to get huge. But you guys, you remember when Shaq came into the league? Remember how skinny he was? Orlando Shaq? He was like quick. I'm not going to say Wemby's going to, you know, put on muscle like that or size like that, but he'll be bigger.

0: but he'll be smarter. And he'll still have all that athleticism. And, I mean, if you're loving the NBA and you're hoping it can get back to tell the stories it told back in the day, that's what it's about, man. You can tell me the players are better. The athletes are better. They are. And tell me all that stuff. The arenas are cooler. You can gamble on the games pretty much in any state. You got all this cool stuff. Apparel is easier to get. Go back and watch a game on TV in the 90s. Not everybody in the arena was wearing jerseys. Like, it just, there's all this cool stuff. But the stories, in my opinion, just aren't as telling as the 80s and 90s. The NBA told a mean story, man. And it maybe gets back there, and maybe the driving forces are teams like OKC and San Antonio and the flipping Knicks. Yes. I mean, the NBA needs the Knicks right now. Not that it never has, but the Knicks really, I mean, they were dog crap for so long. Now all of a sudden it's like, okay, look at who's left. Cleveland, OKC. Not mega city, San Antonio, very small market considered. Yeah. And then you got New York. Let's get to Dallas. Dave in Dallas. You're with Johnny Ballgame on Westwood One Sports Night. Dave, where are we going, man?
1: Can you hear me? Hello?
0: Yep.
1: I was going to give you some...
0: What you got, Dave?
1: You there? You mentioned the Dallas Mavericks, the championship 2011 team. Hello?
0: Yes. Yes.
1: Sorry about that. Yeah, you mentioned the 2011 team. And I'm going to do a little nostalgia, go back to 2006. And I was impressed for a week, like a lot of Maverick fans who didn't win it. So keep this in perspective. You mentioned San Antonio. When the Mavs went to San Antonio, Duncan was playing at half speed with that plantar fasciitis. So by the time they got to Phoenix, who was the main guy that got hurt in that series? I'll come back in a minute.
2: Steve Nash.
1: No, not Steve Nash. It was a power forward and center. I'll think of his name in a minute. Okay, he was out there, main superstar. So by the time they got to the finals, I think Miami exposed them, number one. Number two, they didn't have an answer. The guards were real small. They didn't have an answer for Dwayne Wade. He was pushing around Devin Harris like a rag doll. And then Avery, which I respect, you know, he's a defensive guy, and he treated his players like friends. Pat Riley took him to the school. So that team was not a finals team, in my opinion. The next year, they were a final team. They were better when they won all those games. But Don Nelson, the master, took the student to school. And then they finally won it in 2011. So that's my take on that.
0: I like it, man. Yeah, that's funny because the Mavs, those 2 years they went to the finals, they were both playing Miami. And like completely different Heat teams outside of Dwayne Wade. Different coaches, different players. It's funny how it does work out like that.
1: Yeah, it's just I don't think that 06 team that had the meltdown was not a finals team, I don't think. You know, because I told you, like I said, with Duncan, with that injury, it was Stoudemire. Yeah, he was the one that was out for Phoenix by the time they hit Phoenix.
0: Amari, good call. I was thinking the Steve Nash when he got tossed or hockey checked into the side, but that was another year in another series. I appreciate the call, Dave, on Westwood One Sports Night, 310-840-4910. Yeah, it's crazy you talk about that 2006 Dallas Mavericks team because just yesterday now, a 4 seed beat a 1 seed in a game 7, obviously on the road. The only two times I've seen that happen in modern NBA hoops were in the second round. If it's a 1 versus a 4 and the 1 hosts game 7, it was the 06 Mavericks in the conference semifinals. They beat the Spurs, who were the 1 seed that year. As Dave mentioned, they were limping. The Spurs, the Mavs caught them. The Spurs were out with some injuries, whatnot, whatever the case. But yeah, the 4 seed beat a 1 in a game 7. And then you had yesterday or today, Cleveland

0: four seed, going to Detroit, the one seed, and winning a game seven, and not even just winning the game. I mean, Cavs fan, and good for you, damn it. God, that had to feel good. You hammered them. You murder-faced them. You embarrassed them. You emptied their arena, them. Especially Detroit and Cleveland, you guys, your fans have been battling in all these different sports for so long. You guys hate each other to begin with. And for Cleveland to get in there and win a game seven on the road against a one seed in round two, it's like tracking down a cephalopoid on foot. That never happens, Ben Struder. Watch Men in Black. But yeah, man. It's crazy how that happens. 310-840-4910. You're a Wizards fan, aren't you, Benny Boy? The producer over there? Diehard Wizards fan. How does that work? Like, how do you do that? What's fun about that?
1: It's not.
0: What's your favorite part about being a Wizards fan? Favorite part?
1: The fact that they have the first overall pick now.
0: It's the greatest moment in your Wizards fandom history.
1: Outside of John Wall jumping on the scores table in 2017, and pretty much. But the thing with the last 3 years and how bad they've been, they've only won 50 games over the last 3 years. This is what Wizards fans wanted for a very long time. They were reluctant to doing this. They felt like this was the only way for them to ever become relevant again and have a franchise-level player. And the ownership wasn't willing to do it. And finally, after the 2022 season, they'd had enough of trying to be in the middle every single year, being a 35-win team, running Bradley Beal into the ground every single night with a no-trade clause. They tore everything down to the studs, and they've completely rebuilt the infrastructure. This is what the fan base primarily wanted. The results, obviously, are terrible when you look at it from just on the court from 30 feet away, but from a 30,000-foot view, this is what the fan base wanted, and now they have their opportunity to make all of this make sense if they draft the right guy.
0: If you could pick one of your DC teams, one, Benny, and they're going to win the next championship they play in, which team would you pick to win a title? Only one, and they're going to win the next year or this year, wherever they're playing. What team are you going with, professional sports teams in DC that you love?
1: It's obviously the Commanders. We got that first taste of it 2 seasons ago. The first time in my lifetime they were even worth a damn. Under Snyder ownership my entire life, they were so bad. And my dad and all his friends would just tell stories about how good things were. I'm like, are you sure? Are you sure things were ever good? It really doesn't seem like that'd be possible with how this football team has been run for the last 20 years. And like, no, I promise at one point it was actually really good. We used to win Super Bowls a lot, and the team was actually respectable, and people liked them. Mm. But anyways, you get the first taste of it, and then you get blown out by 30 by a hated division rival in the NFC Championship game. You want to get back to that feeling, and then you go 5-12 the year after that. Jane Daniels, supposed to be your franchise quarterback, has a bunch of injuries. If they can bounce back, I think that'd be the most ideal. I think everybody in this city would go insane if they actually won it all.
0: Damn the NFL's a son of a gun, isn't it? I mean, what giveth and then taketh. I mean, it's so true. It's so true. And that's where he goes. You know, I like you, Ben. You know, he goes NFL. You know, my teams too, like, and that's an exercise I'll do with my nerdy friends. You know, if you're a Detroit fan and you like all the Detroit sports teams, but one of them you can pick to win the title that year. I think Detroit fan is an easy peasy with the Lions, but feels like in most towns, what town would it not be the NFL team would be what I would ask. L.A. for sure. L.A. sports fan would take the Lakers, I'm sure, most cases, way over the Rams and certainly the Chargers. But it's interesting to think what town would it not be the NFL. I think in Seattle, if you did this poll with Seattle diehard sports fans, I think they might say Mariners over the Seahawks because, dude, the Seahawks have been to 4 Super Bowls in the last 20 years, won 2 of them. The Mariners are the only team in professional baseball, in Major League Baseball, that has never played in a World Series game. That's it. They got a taste of it last year, losing Game 7 of the ALCS, as you remember, Ben. So Seattle might be one of the

0: rare towns where they pick another sport over the NFL team. But for me, yeah, it's almost like my default button, dude. It's always NFL. It's the best, man. 310-840-4910. Got some good NFL stuff I wanted to get with you. If your team wins the Super Bowl, if I'm assuming you're listening, your team has won the Super Bowl once, right? Let's hope. The next year, that first game, what do you remember about that? Do you remember winning easily? Do you remember pressure? What do you remember about that? I got some interesting factoids I want to talk with that. And SGA MVP. 310-840-4910. Is he now in an elite company? Because I will tell you, what he did yesterday absolutely moves him into that neighborhood. Johnny Ballgame, Westwood One. 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
12: Now this update from the Canadian Press. Dr. Lenora Saxinger says the risk to the general public remains low after Canada confirmed its first case of hantavirus linked to the MV Hondi's cruise ship outbreak. Public Health Agency of Canada confirmed the case Sunday in a Yukon resident who was isolating on Vancouver Island after developing mild symptoms. Queer Momentum Executive Director Faye Johnstone says Canada is at a critical moment in deciding whether it will remain fully inclusive of LGBTQ plus communities. Environment and Climate Change Canada says southwestern Ontario will see an early season heat wave this week, with temperatures reaching the high 20s and low 30s. The hot spell is expected from Windsor through Toronto.
13: She's from Texas, I can tell by the way he's two-stepping round the room.
12: And the ACMAs chose Tennessee as Ella Langley won Best Song and Single for Choosing Texas, as well as Music Event and Female Artist of the Year at the 61st Academy of Country Music Awards on Sunday. From the Canadian Press, I'm David Augustine.
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16: All right. Ben, ask me how crazy the NFL is.
17: How crazy is it? Tell me.
16: The NFL, how about in the last, 54 of the last 56 NFL seasons? That's going back to the merger, okay? At least one team in that league has won its division the year after missing the playoffs. No playoffs, and then the next year you win the division. That's happened 54 times in 56 years. Check this little nugget out. Last year, 5 teams did this.

5 of the 8 division champions last year didn't even make the playoffs the year before. Seattle, Chicago, Carolina, New England, and Jacksonville. All division winners, all home for the playoffs the year before. That's why we're loving this league. Who's it going to be this year? You know it's going to be someone. Grab your soapbox, get on there, call 310-840-4910 and tell the world who you got this year. You don't have to put him in the Super Bowl. And I'm not going to laugh at you at all. I'm going to respect you. If you would have called this show 365 days ago and would have said, hey, Ben, it's going to be the Patriots. They're going to win the AFC. Yeah, I know they won 3 games the year before. I know they got a new coach in Vrabel. I know they got a quarterback who they took 2nd overall, whatever, 3rd overall a couple years ago, and there he is. But they're going to go to the Super Bowl. You would have said, you're crazy. Just stop. Get out of here. You might have got your ass kicked in certain circles of sports fans. But no, it happened. Not to that degree, but the same thing if you would have said about the Seahawks. So this is this league. And we all know, you hear this one every year too. At least one team has gone worst to first, winning its division the season after finishing last place in the division. Flipped it. That's happened 21 times in the last 24 years. It's like 80%. It happens like every year. So who are you running with this year? The Jets, the Browns, the Titans, the Raiders? Hell no, in my opinion. Sell me on it. But I would say this is not going to happen in the AFC. But again, I would have said that about the Patriots last year, sitting at 3-14, and they went to the Super Bowl. Okay, so it's going to be in the NFC. One of these teams is going to win the division then, 100%. The Giants, the Lions, the Saints, or the Cardinals, one of those teams will win that division. Guys, I'd go with the G-Men. And Philly fan, yeah, I'm sorry. You're dirty. Your laundry's everywhere. Clean yourself up a little bit and I'll be totally in your, Philly probably wins the division. They should. But I think John Harbaugh hits that ground running. And you see first year coaches, you don't need time to develop. I got to build a culture. Yeah, what Mike Vrabel need to do? Cheat on his wife and win football games. Womp, womp, womp. Yeah, I mean, there's no culture being built in New England. Are you kidding me? It's the opposite of that. And they went to the Super Bowl. I know Ben Strober, the producer, doesn't like hearing this because he's still thinking that the Commanders, full health, they're going to be back where they were, beating a 15-2 Lions team on the road. Oh, Lion fan. Piston fan. I'll throw you in there. Same guy. Ah, tough one. We'll get back to the one seeds later, and you'll have your opportunity. Give me the one time or a time your favorite team, dude. You were the one seed. In whatever playoffs it was, baseball, NFL, NBA, hockey, whatever. You were the one, and it didn't work out. You remember those because you glue yourself to the regular season when you're the one seed. If you're the best team in the league, you're watching every game, man. And then you have a stinker in the playoffs, or you find out maybe you wasted, you know, waste your time, but you watched something that really wasn't all that good to begin with, if that's the case. I mean, a third of the games in that league are against teams that don't really want to be there, and they certainly don't want to win. But who's that one seed for you? But yeah, if I had to pick the one, the reason I'm not going Detroit, guys, because Lion fan, you could be saying, dude, stop. We went 9-8 last year. We have the best chance of a team that finished last place last year to win this division. Stop it. I think the Vikings are going to be better than 9-8. I'll give the Packers the 7 seed right now. Ba-dang. Give it to them. Kidding. But they'll be 11-6, 10-7. And then my pick, I think the Bears are going to repeat. And that never happens in that league. I get it.

0: I'll take the bait. Hook, line, and sinker. I think Ben Johnson, year two. Caleb Williams, year two. I think they're going to be better. Their schedule, though, toughest in the league. I've never put a lot of stock into schedule, even though the data is there to worry you. I like what the Bears are doing. But Lion fans, sure. When you were over the only team in this mix who finished last place in their division last year, that was over 500. Lion fan, 9-8. Who would you say, Benny Strober, last place team last year, wins the division this year? It's probably going to happen. Where do you see it?
1: Let me pull up exactly who finished last. And there's a couple candidates for each team right here. But let me give me a second to pull it up. There's a couple good candidates, and
0: Benny,
1: it does happen every year.
0: Pull up the standings. Come on, Benny. You got to have NFL standings up every second of your life.
1: I know, and I should just remember it off the top of my head. Can I interest you in the Tennessee Titans at all?
0: Okay, let me try to play along here. Okay, the Titans. All right, 3-14. You have Robert Saleh in there with some talent defensively, and say the defense goes to a top 12 level. You bring in Brian Daboll, and let's say he has magic with Cam Ward. The offensive line is terrific. I'm saying this is how it would work. So the running game will be there, which will have the play action rolling, and maybe it's a stinker year for the AFC South, and the Titans could win the division 10-7 by tiebreaker. Maybe I would go there, but I like Jacksonville, I like Houston, and I like the Colts when they were 8-2 last year before finishing 8-9 when Daniel Jones got hurt.
1: Hear me out, though. I don't see the Jaguars winning 13 games was a really impressive season. They ran the table their final 8 to get there. The Texans won their final 9 to get to where they were, and Stroud was terrible in the postseason. I know, like, you see these images of him now. He looks thinner. He looks like he's in better shape. I don't know if I'm buying C.J. Stroud long-term. Their defense is incredible, though, so that will win them enough games probably as is to get to 8-9 wins, I would have to imagine. But I don't know, just on paper, looking at a lot of the other teams that finish at the bottom, the Raiders, I think, are going to need significant time. I know they signed Kirk Cousins. I don't know how many games they'll give him before they're ready to turn the keys over to Mendoza. That division is too good for them to win as well. The Giants are intriguing with Harbaugh, but I'm obviously hoping that doesn't happen. The Lions, I don't know. The window feels like it's shrinking a little bit for me. The Saints, okay, I don't like very much. It's a bad division, though, so I guess, like, you could give them some credit and say, I don't know, is Tyler Shuck the guy? Can he lead them to a 9-8 division title? Maybe.
0: It feels like it. And I think if you look at the last month of the season, last season, I think the Saints were playing the best ball in that division. Tyler Shuck and fantasy owners, you know this, him and Chris Olave were dialed in. Kellen Moore knows what he's doing. I've covered Kellen a long time. I've interviewed him several times, gotten to know him. We're kind of from same areas and stuff, and he knows what he's doing. He'll put a good offense together. Year one, I mean, they didn't win a game with Spencer Rattler or whatever, and or maybe one game, and then Shuck came in and looked the part, but you're right. The reason I look at that potentially, just because none of those teams finished over 500 last season. You know, Carolina lost its last two. Talk about backing in to a divisional championship. Tampa Bay, you think, would be there, and Todd Bowles is under immense pressure, in my opinion. There's one of the hottest seats in the league in Tampa, and he's going to have to potentially win that division. Man, I'm a Stefanski guy. I am. If you go to the playoffs with Dorian Thompson Robinson, P.J. Walker, old man Flacco is your quarterback? Dude, I'm convinced. And I saw Kevin Stefanski win games in this league with those quarterbacks, man. He has potential in the ATL. Everybody loves those playmakers. See if they can play better defense next year. Not to give up over 400 points on the season. But yeah, that's going to be a very interesting division. If I'm going around here thinking, like, okay, what's the hardest division to predict? Like,

0: might just be the NFC West. Seattle, LA, and San Francisco. Dude, you could pick out of a hat on that. And I don't know if necessarily you could do that. Maybe Bears, Packers, Vikings, Lions. I mean, you might be able to sell somebody on that as well. I think the easiest one is the AFC East. I think most folks, I'm included, think the Patriots are will be fine, but they're not 14-3. They're 11-6-ish. And Buffalo, it feels like it's almost not now or never because they just have a new coach in Joe Brady, but it's now for Buffalo. And then KC's sitting there saying, dude, yeah, no, we're still going to run this thing. I love the quarterback action. And that's what I wanted to talk about, too. You know, Fernando Mendoza and the Raiders, the Forgotten Five, five NFL teams that didn't get a standalone primetime game. And I was like, damn, I'd love to see Mendoza. Number one pick, quarterback, Raiders. You can't just give me him on a Thursday against Denver or something. Eh? And I'm going to tell you why. At least why I think. I'm Johnny Ballgame. It's Westwood One Sports Night. Download the Westwood One Sports app.
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15: 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Like when I helped Bill, his company vehicles were being serviced, and I was able to help him with the

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4: 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Get in on this. If you remember when your team won a Super Bowl, do you remember if they made the playoffs the following year? Because I saw another interesting nugget, and I know I kind of wondered about this. Maybe I did, maybe I didn't. I try to fill my brain up with this type of crap because we're sports fans. That's what we do. We remember things that have really no significance to anyone except us in this nerdy little sports world that we all live in. Doesn't matter your age. Once you're in, you're in. Benny, you're in. Welcome. But I saw a stat here that 71% of Super Bowl winners make the playoffs the next year. Kind of interesting. You know the percentage of teams that win a Super Bowl after winning a Super Bowl. It's less than 5. But just getting yourself to the playoffs the next year, 71% of teams that win a Super Bowl are in the playoffs the next year. This was another interesting one I saw too. That opening week, the week one, the extravaganza that comes with it. Since the year 2000, so that's 26 years counting 2000, the Super Bowl champion. Check this out, Benny boy. Super Bowl champions are 21-5 in week one. In an NFL where, dude, 5 bad teams are going to win every single week. 5 good teams will lose every single week. If it didn't happen like that, we would all make too much money gambling, and we don't. But that is almost as certain as you get from a gambling standpoint in the NFL. You know, you'll have to risk a lot on the money line, but 21-5 Super Bowl champions are on opening night there. What you got, the Super Bowl rematch on opening night there, Seattle, New England. Benny, you rolling with the Patriots on that game?

0: No.
1: That's going to be an interesting one. But yeah, it's pretty interesting, I thought, that 71% of teams win the Super Bowl. You're in the playoffs the next year. And in the NFL, where we're just talking about all the teams, like, heck, what was it? Six teams last year in the playoffs, guys, weren't in the playoffs the year before. Only 14 teams are in the NFL playoffs now. Six of the teams in the field last year weren't there the year before. I mean, that's crazy. If that's going to happen again, then there's a lot of teams I'm looking at here that just stuff will get in the way. Guys will get hurt. The NFL is one of those sports, too. If you lose your best player, it's tough, especially if you're a quarterback. It's really hard, and you guys know the numbers. 310-840-4910. The storyline in the AFC this year is terrific, by the way. Oh, I mean, I'm not going to be surprised if Patrick Mahomes is Patrick Mahomes and the Chiefs are the Chiefs. That's not going to surprise me. It's not going to surprise me if Josh Allen takes it to another level with Joe Brady. Was this the guy he wanted? Was McDermott somehow, some way holding them back of key moments? I mean, a couple of those plays last year, I know they want that PI or that playback. But this will be the move. This is going to get Josh Allen, who has an 8-7 career playoff record. This is going to get him that bump. He's won one MVP, never been to a Super Bowl. That's a huge storyline for me. And I don't buy this is the biggest year ever for Josh Allen. If it doesn't happen this year, then they'll try next year. And then the next year, and then the next year, and the next year. Stop. Stop with that. But it's interesting to see if these years are going to keep on piling up. And you're going to be one of those guys where it turns into you're in your mid-30s. You've never been to the Super Bowl, and you turn into like a sentimental favorite. Like, I remember John Albert Elway in 1997. Yeah, he lost the first three trips, taking teams that had no business even making the playoffs to Super Bowls, I might add. But there was this sentimental favorite, this sentimental rooting for John Elway in 97, the helicopter game. This one's for John. That game. And is Josh Allen's career going to go there? I don't know. But I'm going to watch. I mean, the only real guy in this list, you know, my upper scale neighborhood, it's Mahomes living by himself. And then Josh Allen, Joe Burrow, and Lamar Jackson are the next step down in the AFC. And of those four, Burrow's the only other one that's even been to a Super Bowl or, you know, had a significant amount of playoff success. Never won an MVP, won comeback player of the year twice. I think Chad Pennington's the only other player that's done that. But he's 5-2, Joe Burrow, career playoff record. 5-2. Josh Allen, 8-7. Get to Lamar in a second. Lamar, two MVPs, same with Mahomes. Never been to a Super Bowl. And this Raven fan is the one thing that bites, and I know. And it's I can't really explain it either. Lamar Jackson, 3-5 career playoff record. 3-5, not good. And I know it's not his fault, but it's the nature of the position, guys. Certainly from a sports radio standpoint. You give the quarterback the praise when they win. You're going to give them the blame when they lose. And in Lamar's case, and Allen, these years are stockpiling. And here's the crazy part, too. We'll get to the calls in a second. Get in on this. 310-840-4910. None of those guys were even in the Super Bowl last year. It was Drake May running through the back door like the cheesy 1980s neighborly character. Just getting in there. And then it probably should have been Bo Nix, who's also not in that club. Trevor Lawrence won 13 games. CJ Stroud has been in the playoffs for three straight years. And what a game all 3 years. And the crazy thing is,

0: is one. There's one spot. That's why Dan Marino never got a shot. It's hard. And he played in a really good quarterback era. Just one spot. And all those careers, all these legacies, all these storylines. And that's why I tell you, Fernando Mendoza and our heirs don't get a standalone nationally televised game. What are you going to get rid of? You're going to take Joe Burrow versus Josh Allen off? No. I mean, if you're a big network that gets a standalone game, you want these matchups. You don't want to be the one network that's going to take a game that I would like, Titans, Raiders. I'd like to see Cam Ward against Fernando Mendoza. No. Let's get to Ohio. Tim in Ohio, you're on the line. Tim, bring it, man. I bet we're talking football with you. What do you have?
1: I got the Browns winning the division next year.
0: Tell me how, Timmy. Tell me how.
1: I think the coaching's going to be better. I think their defense is already there. I think their offense can only get better. I think the offensive line is going to be better. Rookie right receiver is going to fill some gaps. And that division's just not that good.
0: Well, okay, thanks for the call, Tim. He's got Cleveland being the team that goes from worst to first this season. I like their defense, too. Okay. But I don't know that Todd Monken is an improvement over Kevin Stefanski. You know, Jerry Jeudy, Denzel Boston. I'm not sure what else you're doing at receiver. Quinshon Judkins, I like him. The quarterback room, what are we doing there? How about this nug? We got a lot of nuggets tonight. And it's crazy. Since before my producer Benny Boy was born, when the NFL went to 8 divisions, I love the old schools, but no, it went to 8. 4 divisions in each conference, 8 divisions. Ben, there's one team, Benny, one team since that year, 2002, when they went there, 2002. Every team in the NFL has won their division at least one time since 2002, except his Cleveland Browns. Isn't that crazy? It's the only team that's never won the division. That'd be a sweet story if it happens. Who is that team? Call 310-840-4910. We're going all night, guys. Let's get it on. Get in on it. This is Westwood One Sports. Johnny Ballgame. 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
8: From the National Newsroom of the Canadian Press, I'm Naira Ahmed. A case of hantavirus has now been confirmed in British Columbia.
9: The Public Health Agency of Canada has confirmed the country's first case of hantavirus in a Yukon resident linked to the MV Hondi's cruise ship outbreak. Health officials say one traveler tested positive while their partner tested negative. All high-risk contacts are isolating and being closely monitored. BC health officials say 4 Canadians were brought to Vancouver Island from the ship, with 3 now in hospital and 1 isolated.

0: isolating at home. Infectious disease expert Dr. Lenora Saxinger says the risk to the general public remains low since all known cases are tied directly to the cruise ship outbreak. David Augustine, The Canadian Press.
1: Conservative MP Michael Chong is traveling to Taiwan in the coming days in a self-described bid to assert Canadian sovereignty.
2: The former cabinet minister says the trip is to show solidarity with Taiwan and also to spite China's ambassador to Canada. Beijing's envoy to Canada told the Globe and Mail last month that any MPs traveling to Taiwan would risk damaging the new partnership between China and Canada that Prime Minister Mark Carney signed this year. Chong says Canadians don't take direction from a foreign government about where Canadian MPs can travel internationally. Canada's official position neither challenges nor endorses China's claim on Taiwan, which considers itself an independent nation. Lisa Laporte, The Canadian Press.
1: A young girl reported missing on Saturday in Manitoba has tragically been found dead.
3: RCMP and Poplar River say in a news release the six-year-old's father woke up and noticed the front door was open and the girl was gone. An extensive search by police, the fire department, family, and other community members included boats and a First Nation drone. The body was found hours later on the south side of the Nanuin River. Don Mitchell, The Canadian Press.
1: Abroad, Ukraine has conducted large-scale drone strikes on Russia, killing four and wounding a dozen others.
4: Over the weekend, one of Ukraine's largest drone strikes on Russia killed at least four people, including three near Moscow, and wounded a dozen others, according to local authorities. Debris also fell on Russia's largest airport without causing damage. Ukrainian President Vladimir Zelensky saying his country was entirely justified. Russia has repeatedly launched similar attacks on Ukraine's capital and other cities during the war. Ukrainian authorities saying Russian drone strikes over the weekend wounded eight people. I'm Julie Walker.
1: And the Michael Jackson biopic returned to the top of the box office this weekend.
5: Michael took in an estimated $26 million at the domestic box office this weekend. That was enough to return it to the number one slot in its fourth weekend of release.
6: Look what TJ Maxx dragged in.
5: The Devil Wears Prada 2 dropped to second place after a week in the top spot. That earned $18 million this weekend.
7: I wish Nikki Freeman loved me more than anyone in the entire world.
5: And the horror film Obsession, about a wish that goes horribly awry, scared up a respectable $16 million in its debut weekend. Mike Dubusky, ABC News.
1: This is the Canadian Press. In sports, the visiting Cleveland Cavaliers whipped the Detroit Pistons 125-94 to win the seventh and deciding game of their NBA Eastern Conference semifinal series. The Cavaliers will face the New York Knicks in the East Finals. Meanwhile, Canadian Shai Gilgeous-Alexander of the Oklahoma City Thunder won the league's Most Valuable Player Award for the second consecutive year. The native of Hamilton

0: the best of three National Lacrosse League Championship Series. From the Canadian Press, I'm Naira Ahmed.
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1: 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It's Westwood One Sports Night with Johnny Ballgame.
3: Oh, heck yeah, little ghetto boys. One of the great beats, riffs, hip-hop history right here. Johnny Ballgame, all night long. I gotcha. 310-840-4910. Going to get to the NBA. And you're up, NBA. Here you go. Here's what's in front of you. Millions of sports fans, millions of NBA fans that are mad at your product. I think you can get them back, man. I think these two series and then the finals, if you get anything there, I think you can get a lot of people back. Big thing for the NBA. So I want to get your thoughts there. And I'm shocked at all the, I guess maybe I'm not, but at all the people that really do believe the winner of the Eastern Conference, most likely the Knicks, has a legit shot against OKC or San Antonio. Absolutely. Kind of surprised by that. Your thoughts on the NBA as well. I got OKC in five, man, and I'm hating the pick. I just keep getting thrown stats in front of my face, but I'm going to ride with it. I don't think the Spurs are there yet. We'll get there. One little takeaway I had from the schedule, though, in the NFL, in the holidays, my gosh, like the NFL just went on and just said, you know, holiday season, eh, all we see is people not working, so we're just going to completely pillage Christmas. Santa, yeah, I know, you're a fan too. Santa's even trying to get home early. It's not just for me, the fact that, you know, they've created a holiday called Thanksgiving Eve where there's going to be a badass NFL game on. We'll just create a holiday. Cool with me. Nobody's working that night. Everybody's out partying. Get an NFL game on for them. That'll be mega. But it's not just because it's an NFL game. It's Packers Rams, man. Those teams are in the playoffs every year. And then Thursday. Yeah, we all know you get the three Thanksgiving games now. But it's not just three Thanksgiving games. It's Bears-Lions. It's Birds-Cowboys. And wait, what? Squeeze me? Bills-Chiefs? I'm not eating turkey. I can't fall asleep on the couch for that one. It's like the best two actors in Hollywood right now doing a badass movie together. You're going to see it, man. Mahomes, Allen on Thanksgiving. Like, dude, they could give us Mendoza

This is Ward. They could have gave us Raiders Titans and Ben Strober, our producer. He'd watch it. He'd love it. But no, they're like, no, we're not going to do that. We're going to give you Bills Chiefs for the nightcap on Thanksgiving. Oh, yeah, and Black Friday for you folks. Yeah, once you wake up and just as a little nightcap, or not even a nightcap, little appetizer for breakfast. Broncos Steelers. We'll see. But the other four are massive home runs. Not just, oh, there's a game on. Cool. Because for me, that was enough. Oh, a game on Christmas? Netflix? Cool. All right, sweet. I'm watching. I love the NFL that time of year, man. It's cold out. I'm doing the holiday thing. Christmas music in the background. And yes, I got a badass NFL game on my 90-inch TV. Hell yes, please. But no, they went and just gave us the best possible matchups. And I think Christmas might even be better. Like that Thanksgiving lineup, dude, you're done. But Christmas Eve, Texans, Eagles, two teams in the playoffs every year, kind of a weird intra conference or whatever matchup with big time teams. Okay, it's a good game. And then here's Christmas. Oh, Santa. Packers, Bears? Both are good? When does that happen? Bills, Broncos? Oh, yes. Josh Allen, Bo Nix, round two. They've met in the playoffs the last 2 years. Buffalo and Denver. Buffalo 1-1. Denver 1-1. And now on Christmas, that's the middle game. Bills Broncos on Christmas. Thank you, Netflix. And then the nightcap? The best matchup in the league. Rams at Seahawks. Christmas. Like, what the? Are you serious, NFL? Like, talk about a random Sunday in October. I'm looking there. No, there's good games that week, too. Look at these storylines. I mean, those are not just a game is on. I remember being excited on Christmas Day when the Aloha Bowl was on in college football. I remember thinking that was dope. Sweet, we got a game on. The family's over. It's just on. You got the, I think it was the Aloha Bowl. One bowl game on Christmas. Now, wait, what? We get this triple header? Bears, Packers, Bills, Broncos, Rams, Seahawks. I mean, that's insane, dude. Absolutely insane. Wanted to get to the NBA, 310-840-4910. And what happened yesterday? In Detroit. Second time ever, according to our research, that a 4 seed beat a 1 seed in a game 7, obviously on the road. Only other instance, 06, Dirk and the Mavs beat the Spurs. Spurs were the 1 seed in 06. Dallas was the 4 in the semifinals in the West. And Dallas won game 7 in San Antonio. That's how rare that is. And I wanted to ask you, I mean, we have these as sports fans, man. But the time in your life when one of your teams, man, you got it done in the regular season. Not just got it done. Dude, you were the 1 seed. In your conference or league, you were the 1 seed. You got the home advantage. You were the 1 seed. That's when the pressure is on as a fan. When you're the 1 and you go into the playoffs, into the tournament, you're like, okay, we need to win this. We're the 1 seed. Anything but basically a trip to at least the championship round, we're going to regret this. We're going to look back on this forever as fans and Piston fan, Detroit fan. I'll get to you in a second.
But those

are the ones you remember. Even when you say, well, it was a little fool's gold here and there, it was this. You can pick anything apart in sports, and we do. But to not pick that apart, just know, when your team was the one seed and they didn't get it done, we all have that. And then we are panicking. You know, my producer, Ben Stroder, Commanders fan, he said the time of his life was the 2024 NFL NFC playoffs, where the Commanders were, what, the 7 seed that ends up going and winning a couple of games, and especially the Detroit game, which we'll get to. So that was the time of his life. He had zero expectations going into that tournament, the Commanders 2 years ago. Happy to be there, dude. He had a rookie quarterback. Happy to be there. And then you end up getting a couple wins and a place in the conference championship game for the first time since 91. Mark Rippon throwing to Art Monk and Gary Clark and Ricky Sanders, man. Long time ago. And the Commanders were able to check that off and just leave the Cowboys there now. Now they have that in the NFC. Every single team in the NFC has been to a conference championship game before. How about them? We all have those. And the two I think of, and this is the worst, I'll just give you one. I'm a baseball fan, sure, from Seattle. And I remember the summer of 2001. It's like the best summer ever. The Mariners were 116-46. Best record in baseball history. And they lost in the ALCS to a really good dynasty level Yankees team. It was after the 9/11. This was 0-1. They stopped the season for a week, as they should have. And Seattle fans always thought, well, you know, they lost the momentum in that, as they should have. And yeah, that was a weird deal. But that was a team where we were the one and we needed to win that. And we were way, way, way ahead of everybody else. Didn't happen. And that happens in sports. You have that team. Who is that team for you if you do have that? Because, like, that guy yesterday was Pistons fan. You were the one seed, man, in a doable East. I mean, yeah, you probably would have lost to the Knicks, I guess. But Detroit fans not thinking that. They're thinking we're the one seed, man. We're certainly getting out of the second round when we force a game 7. And not only that, but you get murder-faced. That was like the worst game 7 I've seen in probably not that long, but it felt like a long time. That game sucked. But Detroit fan, right? This one's going to sting with the Pistons. And I don't think it stings as much as the game I was talking about with my producer. What was that, 2024? Detroit Lions are 15-2. They have a bye week. And then they get the Commanders rolling into town and lose. I mean, that happens. NFL, sometimes you have that. You see one seeds go out, one and done. Marty Schottenheimer, ask him. He's done it with a couple of different franchises. You know, we had a call earlier, and this was a great one. The 2011 Green Bay Packers, 15-1, got smoked by the G-Men, a 9-7 Giants team that actually ended up winning the Super Bowl. Only 9-7 Super Bowl champion ever. That Giants team playing their best ball. Hey. But that Packer team, I guarantee you, Packer fan, that's a team in the 2014 team where you puked away that lead in Seattle. Those got to be the two for Packer fans where you thought Mike McCarthy, yep, he would have got it done there. He should have got it done, could have got it done, would have got it done, what didn't. And now we'll see what happens in Pittsburgh. But it feels to me like we all have those teams. We loved them. Because that's the thing. When you're the one seed, that means you had a killer regular season.

0: And if you're a diehard sports fan and you listen to Westwood once, so I know you are, if your team's having a killer regular season, oh, you hop right on. If you're not on already. But when your team's winning, you're watching every night. And then that adds to the pressure. You get to the playoffs, like, dang, man, we're the one seed. Here we go. Come on. And when you don't get there, those are the toughest. And for a Detroit fan, that's 2 in, what, 3 years? That's tough, man. You had the Pistons, the one seed. You had the Lions, the one seed. Same town, man. And you lost in what would be the equivalent of the second round in both. I mean, there's a lot of things in sports, guys, that suck. And one of them is having the one seed that doesn't end up at least even getting there. It's tough. But that's what we saw in the NBA. I don't know if a lot of you had Cleveland winning. I don't know if a lot of you had Cleveland winning like that. Because Detroit was just fine with only Cade Cunningham up until this afternoon. But you do look at that roster and you're like, outside of him, who's going to be deadly from scoring? Duncan Robinson. It's like he has to hit 6 threes every game. And he had 13 points or something. Yeah, I mean, that was a massacre. Like, Piston fan will remember that for a long time. And Cavs fan, well done, dude. That never happens to you outside of LeBron. I thought it was the biggest win the Cavs have had without LeBron, maybe ever. You'd have to go back to 1992. The Brad Daugherty, Lenny Wilkins, Mark Price, Hot Rod Williams, Larry Nance, Craig Elo team. Ron Harper, that team. They beat Boston, I think, in the second round of the 92 Eastern Conference semis. And then they played the Bulls, Michael and Scotty, in the Eastern Conference finals and either got swept or lost in 5 games. But you got to go that far back to where the Cavs have been this far when LeBron wasn't a part of it. So I can imagine that town and doing it to Detroit too, because Cleveland and Detroit, those two teams, those two towns have been fighting each other in sports for like over 100 years. Oh, that had to feel good. Those buses that Dan Gilbert paid for. Oh, by the way, Dan Gilbert's going to be doing that again. It's going to cost him a pretty penny to get those tickets at MSG though. I don't think Knicks fans are going to be, that'll be interesting. 310-840-4910. NBA. Big week for you. I'm Johnny Ballgame. It's Westwood One Sports tonight. Be sure to download the Westwood One Sports app.
1: 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The two best players. The matchup we've waited for. All season. Spurs, Thunder, Wemby versus SGA. Can San Antonio take down the defending champs? We break it all down on the road to the finals. 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
11: Now this update from the Canadian Press. Dr. Lenora Saxinger says the risk to the general public remains low after Canada confirmed its first case of hantavirus linked to the MV Hondi's cruise ship outbreak. Public Health Agency of Canada confirmed the case Sunday in a Yukon resident who was isolating on Vancouver Island after developing mild symptoms. Queer Momentum Executive Director Faye Johnstone says Canada is at a critical moment in deciding whether it will remain fully inclusive of LGBTQ plus communities. Environment and Climate Change Canada says southwestern Ontario will see an early season heat wave this week, with temperatures reaching the high 20s and low 30s. The hot spell is expected from Windsor through Toronto.
12: She's from Texas, I can tell by the way he's two-stepping around the room.
11: And the ACMAs chose Tennessee as Ella Langley won Best Song and Single for Choosing Texas, as well as Music Event and Female Artist of the Year at the 61st Academy of Country Music Awards on Sunday. From the Canadian Press, I'm David Augustine.
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15: If you guys have caught most of the show, appreciate it. We'll keep it going. But DJ Mondo Hernandez on his game tonight. Best DJ in sports radio. The bumper on Westwood One Sports Night. Certainly with your boy Johnny Ballgame. We aim to please Ben Stroder producing. I'm sorry, is it Strober? I'm sorry, Ben. I looked at that wrong. Say that again, Benny. Turn your mute off. We lost Benny over there. 310-840-4910. Let's get to Oceanside. We got Billy Ray on the line. Billy Ray, what's up, man?
14: How we doing, Blood?
15: Loving it, Blood. Bring it, Billy Ray.
14: Go check it, man. You know, I'm by way of south side of Chicago, if you hit me one time. And I want to know something from your opinion and your expertise over here on the West Coast. So let me ask you this. If Caleb Williams turned out to be as good as I

0: think you're going to be? Y'all think Bears fans going to finally start acting like Packers fans?
1: Great call, Billy Ray. Thank you.
0: We got to get to know each other, man. This ain't gonna be the last time I call. Your listeners gonna start listening more when Billy Ray call in. But go ahead, give me a take.
1: Appreciate you, Billy Ray. Thanks for the call. The Bears, I'm in, guys. I'm in on the Bears. I'm a huge Ben Johnson believer. I think he is as smart as they come. He schemes guys open. Dudes love playing for him. And I think he is perfect for Caleb Williams. Caleb Williams respects him. Caleb Williams, and I think, I don't know, maybe he's just going to be this guy, but I think he's going to tone it down on the risk factor. I do, and Bears fan, you need this. Live to play another down, dude. You're a nightmare with your arm, your mobility, the way he can move within the pocket, yet still find time to get straight and make the throw, or get set, I should say, and make a throw. We all saw the play against the Rams, yeah, but he does that stuff in the pocket, too. And the only thing that was stopping Caleb Williams was Caleb Williams for me.

whether or not he was going to want to be a dude or just a guy. And I think he wants to be a dude, man. And I'm a big believer in Caleb Williams. The only thing that scares me, and it really doesn't typically because I don't buy into the schedule thing. I'm not a schedule guy. But we talked about this earlier. The Bears have the hardest schedule in football, according to the opponent winning percentage of the previous year. Number one, guys. And I'm like, yeah, who cares? Well, if you look at the last 9 years, the team with the toughest schedule going into the season has missed the playoffs 7 times and been under 500 each of those 7 times. And that's the schedule the Bears have. So, dang it. I hope it breaks their way. I'm in. I want to see the Bears matter. I'm a Seahawk fan. I just won a Super Bowl. I'm pretty damn confident in my team right now. I'm not worried that many teams are going to come in to Seattle in mid to late January and give me something. The Bears are a team I think like, oh, if they figure it out, they're going to be really hard to defend. They're smart. Gosh, they got, and Caleb Williams is as gifted as there is. That division, man. Because Lions fan is still trying to hold on. Vikings fan's like, dude, we're going to be way better. We went 9-8 with no quarterback play, man. We're going to be better. Okay. Packers, like I always tease, just book them in the 7th seed right now. They'll be there. 10-7, 11-6. It'll be the 6th or the 7th seed. Book it. 310-840-4910. What say you? But yeah, I think the Bears, I'm going to pick them to win the division. Probably be wrong, but I love Ben Johnson, Caleb Williams, and I like the playmakers around him. I'm not scared that DJ Moore is gone. They didn't even use him anyway. It's fine. Rome will be better. Burden will be better. Yeah. So yeah, there's to answer your question, I'm in on the Bears there. 310-840-4910. I did see another interesting fact, too, for fantasy geeks, and I'm one of them. And yes, we're talking fantasy football here. Just think this situation, a rocky marriage. Dude, if you're in one, you're going to want to keep your head on a swivel during the holidays when it comes to your fantasy team. First off, yeah, there's more games on these days than ever. So the fantasy football playoffs for me get a heck of a lot more fun because all the games are spread out. So you'll have a player here on a Wednesday, then he'll have a guy on a Thursday, then the Black Friday game or whatever the case is, 3 on Christmas. So the game is stretched out. But Christmas week, that's week 16. On the NFL calendar, in an 18-week schedule, you guys know fantasy geeks, we don't play week 18. Week 17 is your championship round, and week 16 is typically like your semifinals. Week 16 is Christmas, and all the things that come with it, but it's not just that there's games. Guys, think about this. Think of all the players on these teams that will be fantasy starters week in, week out. Rams, Bills, Packers, Bears, Broncos, Seahawks, Eagles. I mean, all those teams playing in the Christmas window, either Christmas Eve or Christmas Day, that's going to be insane. That's why I say if you're in a rocky marriage and you're having a rough fantasy or you're trying to, like, get out of certain obligations because I get it, yeah. You're in the fantasy playoffs. That's going to be interesting. It falls on that week of the season. It's just going to be a big stretch out week. And I love it for the NFL. Big week for the NBA, dude. I think the NBA's got a shot here. Hockey's cool anyway. It's going to get the same crowd, typically, whatever. The NBA is different for me there. The NBA needs a story to tell. That's why I say a lot of people out there that don't like today's NBA or certainly the regular season, there just isn't the storyline for them. Nothing that they want to really follow.

0: and pay attention to. But I think that's changed, certainly with the playoffs and certainly with these matchups. And I think we got good storylines. And I think the NBA, you can get a lot of people back talking about you, big games. Not that they aren't already, but more so. Because there is, and I have these people in my life, and you do probably too. They're kind of done with the NBA. The regular season lost them, and then they just kind of tippy-toe back in the playoffs. And if their team isn't in it, they're done. The NBA, I think, has, I mean, especially compared to the past eras where, I mean, the Jordan era, get off it. You didn't have to be a Bulls fan. You were watching every single game. You loved the storylines. I think the NBA's got a big opportunity this week. I'm going to tell you all about it. Johnny Ballgame, Westwood One Sports Radio. 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
13: Thanks for the easy E, Mondo.
14: You're the man.
13: SGA. He now has two MVP trophies. Think about that one. Kevin Durant has one from Oklahoma City. So does Russell Westbrook. SGA has two. SGA now has as many MVPs as Tim Duncan. He's 27, SGA. I believe 28-ish. He has more MVPs than Kevin Garnett, Allen Iverson, and the one that will bug me. And this with sports, there are certain things that you can never fix, but they're going to bug the hell out of you forever. One of those for me is that Kobe Bryant has one MVP. One. You know, you think, you know, Kobe's a four-time MVP, but got caught in an era. They gave, you know, Steve Nash was wonderful. He won two. But Shaq. How about that? Shai Gilgeous-Alexander has more MVP trophies than Shaq. Can I throw in Akeem too? Yep, Dream's only got the one. Karl Malone, two. You get the drift. That's the company SGA is now in. And Wemby's going to be in the way. Maybe Brunson puts together a season if the Knicks win like 60-whatever games and he gets the New York momentum going. Maybe Luka has that season. I don't think Joker's getting back. I don't think Giannis is getting back. And I'm talking winning a league MVP level. Feels like it's SGA and Wemby's award to win like the next 6 years. But it's interesting to look at that company. 310-840-9910. Thoughts on it. that SGA, the two MVPs is a really big deal.

Well, man, especially if you get to three, then we don't even go there, and that's just like the megas. And again, it sucks that Kobe only has one. That will piss me off forever. It is what it is. This is the time of the year that the NBA has the window as wide open as it's going to get. Mid-May, Memorial Weekend, into June, school's getting out, kids are home. It's not quite time you sink yourself into a baseball season if you're a casual fan. You can kind of give football a break, even though I have no concept of that. And if you listen to me on the air, you'll be like, yeah, that dude's going to talk football every single show, every single day. I love it. But I dig the basketball scene too. And this time, this is it for the NBA. And here's what you have. You have a matchup that a lot of people are anticipating. You're going to see a lot of. How's it going to be round one? The first ever playoff series, and we expect a ton, between SGA and the fellas versus Wemby. And kind of the fellas, Harper, Castle, how far ahead of schedule are they? Like, San Antonio, and I know they had their bits and pieces where they even struggled against Minnesota here and there. I know Portland had a 20-point lead on them, like, three games in a row. Lost every game, but yeah. We've seen a couple of dings in the windshield there. But, man, I'm buying. I still think the Thunder are going to win. But I'm buying the storyline. Because that's where the NBA thrives. The stories, man. And they told a mean-ass story for a long time, dude. In this pocket, before the NFL dominates, baseball's not big enough yet. Hockey's still going to be hockey. It is what it is. It lives it was a fully functioning culture it has and kind of is what it is. Great. Love the hockey geeks too. But this is when the NBA needs to say, dude, stop talking about how crappy our regular season is and look at this. Because this is what we're giving you now. We're giving you like 7'4", two guards, man. Wemby. You know, I asked this question earlier in the program. You know, ask it again. I'll keep asking it. Can the NBA be carried by two small market franchises? San Antonio and Oklahoma City? It's never happened before. But, dude, look at these teams. I don't know why it couldn't. We'll see, though. Not media markets for television. So the NBA is saying people in L.A., people in New York, people in Chicago, Miami, Dallas, they're going to watch Spurs and Thunder like they would Lakers, Celtics, Bulls when they're good. I don't think that's going to happen. That's why I ask the question. I don't know. But can the NBA be carried by small market franchises? The NFL can. It's impervious. LaDainian Tomlinson, Fantasy Guys, was a god. He played in San Diego. He didn't even have a team anymore. He was the biggest star in the league. Happens all the time in football. Patrick Mahomes, Josh Allen, where are they playing? Throw in a Joe Burrow. Doesn't matter where you play in that league. Everybody follows you on a national level. The NBA doesn't have that. And the trouble, and it owns it. It better. Your regular season sucks. You got a 30-year league that doesn't give a rip. They give a rip in losing. Like my producer over there, Benny Boy Strober. He's a diehard Wizards fan. He hasn't been this happy in a decade. He's got the number one pick, A.J. Dabonsa. As soon as he finds out what number, he's going to buy the jersey, as he should. But that doesn't help your regular season, man, when that's the pot of gold at the end of the rainbow for a third of the league. Is an 18-year-old playing in Provo, Utah. All respect to BYU. That's the nature of college sports now. If you have the money, you'll get them. Storylines. NBA. Benny, let's check in.
the one storyline

0: for you? Eastern Conference Finals, Western Conference Finals, NBA, this time of the year. What's in your head, dude?
1: The whole NBA playoffs to me was never about, is OKC going to repeat? Is somebody from the Eastern Conference going to dethrone somebody from the West? The whole playoffs has been about Victor Wembanyama and how would he perform in his first NBA playoffs. And he's lived up to all the hype and then some. If he can actually get past OKC, I don't think he does. I think they give him a six-game series, which would be respectable for, you know, where the Spurs currently are in their timeline, young team ascending still. It's been all about Wemby this entire postseason, how he was going to perform, because this is the new face of the NBA. And you talk about small market teams, like, are they going to be able to carry the league? If you have the marketable star that Victor Wembanyama is, you absolutely do. Washington Wizards games didn't have a lot of people at them this year, but when the Spurs were in town, I'd never seen so many people at a game in the last 3 years, where people were there hours before the game just to hope to see him warm up. That's the kind of star he is. The NBA is driven by star power, individual players. It's not even necessarily about team success. If you have the individual star player, it's going to drive it.
0: Do you think that can happen in Oklahoma City and San Antonio? I mean, we'll say, well, what about the last Spurs dynasty? True, legit. But you also had the Shaq-Kobe thing going on, too. And the NBA could live off of that, and the Spurs were fine, too. That Spurs dynasty, and I'll even call it that, never carried the league. And if you think it did, it didn't, man. No, it didn't carry the league. It was terrific. I love those teams. It never carried the league. So that's why I asked the question if it can happen, because in the NBA, typically, you know, those stars have to go coastal, and they got to get to the big brands. And I hope that's not the case for this, because what we have, and you're right, dude, and it bugs me when I hear, like, hey, slow your roll on Wemby. Let him earn this. Let him do it. Come on, slow your roll. Don't be comparing him yet. Why? I saw LeBron play when he was a teenager. I said, okay, he's like, I remember the Sacramento game. I remember Sean Elliott was on the call. Look it up. And I remember Sean Elliott on the call, Cleveland and Sacramento on that opening night, said, I've watched this kid for 10 minutes, and he's already my favorite player in the league. I never forgot that Sean Elliott said that. And I thought the same damn thing when I first saw LeBron. I didn't slow my roll. No, I didn't slow my roll when Kobe was starting in the All-Star game in 1998 as an 18-year-old. Hell no. I'm not slowing my roll. And now I see a 7'4", two-guard, who's coachable. Mega coachable, who's friendly, whose teammates adore him, have his back. It's so weird because he's Duncan-ish. It's so kind of Tim Duncan here, but there's no admiral to be like, here's how we do things. So he's doing it himself. And I'm not slowing my roll. The guy is the next player on the evolution chart of basketball to the right of LeBron James. I remember saying on the radio for years and years and years, we're never going to see LeBron again. Never, never, never, never. Dude, okay, maybe we won't. But is this Wemby thing better? He's 7'4", and he's athletic like a guard. I mean, I love LeBron. I think he's the physical specimen of NBA history. Karl Malone, back in the day too, the way he would run the floor in hammer dunks. Sean Kemp, coming into the league when he did. His dunks still hold up. Vince, you get it? But yeah, I'm not slowing my roll. Man, like, this guy's legit. Even if they lose, I think they're going to lose in five games. I don't think they're ready for this kind of party. It's OKC minus 235. And if you pay attention to that stuff, dude, that's a low number for OKC, man, on a series price. That's saying, okay, you got a shot here, because typically if you're going to bet San Antonio to win this series, you put $100 on it, you'll win 235. I don't even like that. Like, if I'm going to bet San Antonio to win this series, I want plus 700, man. And you're not even getting close to that. But that's those people saying,

0: They know what they're doing. And I'm interested. And I get it. San Antonio won 4 of the 5 matchups. Jalen Williams played in 4 of them. OKC wasn't all that beat up, but I'll take that they were. I just take it's the NBA regular season. Really? I can't. That's like bringing, you know, that's bringing a butter knife to a machete fight. Saying, yeah, but in the regular season here, no, that argument doesn't get in my playoff door. I still think Oklahoma City's going to hold them off. I think they win in 5. But man, if I'm wrong, and I hope I am, and I usually am, that's going to be a killer series. Ben, you got 6. You got OKC in 6. What about the East? I haven't heard, like, we've had like 1 or 2 people think Cleveland has a shot so far. Everybody is in with the Knicks, and I am too. I am too. And maybe in 6, maybe 5. I don't know. I like the Knicks too. Ben, are you a Cavs guy in this one?
1: No, I'm surprised that Cleveland made it as far as they did. I thought after the first 2 games of the series with Detroit, where they were just getting punked all night long, that that series was over. Mm. I ended up being wrong about that. But Harden had a typical Game 7 James Harden, not great playoff game tonight. It still was a plus 32 because of how much they won the game by. I don't believe in that tandem between Mitchell and Harden. They've got to the conference finals, which is a big accomplishment for that city, for that team as well. But I don't think they have the power they need to get by New York. I think New York's a little bit more physical than they need to be. They match up a little bit better defensively outside of Brunson, who's a little bit of a liability, I guess, on the perimeter. I just like New York in the series. It feels like if there's ever a year where New York's going to get to the finals, it's this year.
0: Dude, when the Garden was Eden, you know, we might get those feels again, Nick fans. And I can't even imagine what those tickets are going to be going for. The organ, like I always say, I love watching games in Madison Square Garden. You hear the organ. It's kind of old school. And that crowd, you know, I hate, like, you know, saying, oh, poor New York sports fan. I've never been that guy. I mean, I'm a Northwest guy. You know, I grew up, my teams were never good. We were all out in the middle of nowhere, basically Alaska, you know, and the New York guys and all this stuff. But, you know, Knicks fan, there's like, it's now going on like 2 generations of Knicks fan. Certainly, if you're talking titles, 3 generations, 70 and 73 for the Knicks. And even the finals, 99. Chris Childs, Charlie Ward, Spree, LJ, Allen Houston, yes. Jeff Van Gundy holding on for dear life to Alonzo Mourning's leg. Like that far back. My man Anthony Mason not taking any crap. God, I love those Knicks teams. Knick fan, you know this. I loved it. You built the team. It was one superstar. And like, and I say this in a positive way, it was one superstar and like 7 goons, man. And Pat Riley said, dude, we're not going to beat Michael and Scotty at basketball. So we need to beat the hell out of them and be physical. And you had Ewing, you had, oh, I mean, the greatest tough guy trio I have ever seen. It's Charles Oakley, Anthony Mason, and the stinking X-Man. And all 3 of those guys were on those Knicks teams with Patrick Ewing, the star. And then you had the goons around him. John Starks was a tough guy guard. He was playing in the CBA. Starks came from nowhere, like Anthony Mason. Chris Childs was a tough guy. Chris Childs was a CBA player, too. Punched Kobe in the face. I've interviewed Chris Childs. He said their practices. And those Knicks teams, Chris Childs told me those practices would get physical. Yeah, like he said that. I would love the Knicks to be a cool story again. Because those teams, dude, you know, Doc Rivers or Derek Harper at point guard, Pat Riley did an excellent job of finding that aging point guard with just enough gas left. They break Greg Anthony off the bench. Those were fun-ass teams. Ewing was the superstar. God, that baseline fadeaway in the Garden. Ugh. Just beautiful. NBA, big week, big next 2 weeks. We're all watching.

0: watching these two series, man. This is your opportunity to get a lot of people back, in my opinion, that trash you. Because, yes, your regular season sucks. But if you can nail it in the playoffs, and I'm not saying you have so far, that round that we just witnessed, it wasn't a good second round. You got one game seven, and it was a murder face blowout. It wasn't fun. But this is the pocket right now, NBA. You're going to have a game basically on every night, rotation, one game, everybody watching. Tell the stories, NBA, that you told so well for so long. Get it back. You know, OKC versus New York, San Antonio versus New York, heck, Cleveland. Can you imagine Cleveland versus OKC for the ratings? That'd be like Milwaukee Phoenix a couple years ago. Nice job, Benny. Well done. Good working with you, man.
1: You as well, brother.
0: Mondo Hernandez, let's keep it going all morning. I'm Johnny Ballgame, guys. Love it. 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
7: From the National Newsroom of the Canadian Press, I'm Naira Ahmed. The Public Health Agency of Canada has confirmed a positive hantavirus case in British Columbia. So far, 12 worldwide cases of hantavirus have been linked to the cruise ship where there was an outbreak, including the one Canadian. Sales of new electric vehicles jumped in March as Canadians took advantage of long-awaited return on federal government subsidies. Canadian Press reporter Lisa Laporte.
8: Statistics Canada released data Thursday showing 21,547 new electric vehicles were purchased in March. It's the highest number since December of 2024, which was just before the government paused the rebate program. Despite the sales jump, market share for EVs is still lagging as they represent just over 12% of all new vehicles sold.
7: Ottawa brought back subsidies for new EVs on February 16th after pausing them in January of 2025 when money from the previous program ran out. The search for an Ontario man who disappeared more than a year ago on a ski trip in Quebec continues this weekend.
9: Liam Thoman went missing at Mont Tremblant in February 2025, and a new search began yesterday and continues today. It includes trained search and rescue dog units. The family have also launched a blue wristband campaign to bring attention to Thoman's disappearance. A $50,000 reward remains in place for information that leads to locating Thoman, though it is set to expire on Wednesday. Don Mitchell, The Canadian Press.
7: Meanwhile, southwestern Ontario is in for an early taste of summer for the next few days.
10: Environment and Climate Change Canada says a hot spell is expected to sweep across southern Ontario from Monday through Wednesday, with temperatures climbing into the high 20s and low 30s. Areas from Windsor through Kitchener-Waterloo and into Toronto could feel closer to 35 degrees once humidity kicks in. There's also a chance of showers during that stretch. Meteorologist Christina Kretschmann says the heat may feel dramatic after weeks of cooler than normal weather, but adds that a warm spell this time of year isn't unusual. Eastern Ontario, including Ottawa and Kingston, could also see temperatures near 29 degrees as a warm, humid air mass pushes north from the United States. David Augustine, The Canadian Press, Toronto.
7: And Canadian rapper Drake's much-hyped Iceman album, along with surprise drop albums Habibti and Maid of Honor, helped the Toronto-born rapper break music streaming records.
11: The skies are gray in Toronto, they're not a golden color.
7: Spotify says Drake set three records.

0: records for 2026 with his triple album release on Friday. Iceman became the most streamed album in a single day in 2026, and opening track, Make Them Cry, reached the same feat for most streamed single. Drake also became the most streamed artist in a single day so far this year. These albums are Drake's first solo releases since a high-profile beef with Kendrick Lamar hit new heights with Lamar's widely popular diss track Not Like Us in 2024. In total, Drake released 43 songs over the three albums.
1: Ice.
0: This is the Canadian Press. In sports, the visiting Cleveland Cavaliers whipped the Detroit Pistons 125-94 to win the seventh and deciding game of their NBA Eastern Conference semifinal series. The Cavaliers will face the New York Knicks in the East Finals. Meanwhile, Canadian Shai Gilgeous-Alexander of the Oklahoma City Thunder won the league's Most Valuable Player Award for the second consecutive year. The native of Hamilton, Ontario, becomes the 18th player to win at least two MVP awards and the 14th to win them in back-to-back fashion. The visiting Toronto Tempo beat the Los Angeles Sparks 106-96 in WNBA action. In the MLB, Vladimir Guerrero Jr. hit a home run to help the visiting Toronto Blue Jays beat the Detroit Tigers 4-1 to win two of three games in their weekend series. The Jays open a four-game series Monday against the host New York Yankees. And the Toronto Rock defeated the Halifax Thunderbirds 12-7 to sweep the best of three national

0: Hogan in the house all the way until, what is it, 6 a.m. Eastern time? Right here, I got you. I got you for 2 weeks, Bender, 2 weeks. Rest of your natural or born life. If you don't shut up right now, 310-840-4910. Good stuff. If you're just listening to me for the first time, I'm all over the place. Love quoting movies, talking music, and my whole life is sports, man. And I just love telling stories and talking about back in the day and talking about the future. And we'll get to the calls in a second, but I do want to say this. Like, the NBA, I'll tell you, NBA, you're up, man. Like, this is a monster next couple weeks for you. You can get a lot of people back, man. You can't have these turd nugget series like last round, though. But I don't know if we're going to have that. The NBA, guys, I mean, you got hockey, which is great. But hockey has a niche following, and they're never going to compare with NBA ratings. NBA can kick ass in ratings, potentially. And they need to figure this out, and I hope they have. Because in a sport where the major markets dominate, the coasts dominate, the whole league, man, outside of the Duncan era Spurs, really, to find consistent, like a dynasty type of thing in the NBA. You got to be that big time market. And if you have a star that's not in that market, remember Carmelo Anthony at Denver's just not big enough for me. I can't be Melo here in Denver. I just can't do it. So, okay, go to the Knicks. Like, that happens in the NBA. That doesn't happen in the NFL unless the NFL team does something to piss the player off where he's like, I can't be here anymore. But can the NBA, can small market franchise carry this league? Can one? Can some? Well, we're going to find out, dude, because OKC and the San Antonio Spurs are going nowhere, man. Dude, this is like, what, 80, 81, when Bird and Magic were just getting on the scene, and you were like, oh, I'm sure I don't remember, but I'm sure people who remember the league then were like, okay, yeah, these teams, Bird and Magic, they're going to be good for a long time. That's it. And I look at that with the Spurs and OKC and say, woo, okay. Small markets, can they carry this league? I mean, gosh, the communication device, just the world of communication we have now tells me that it can. That OKC and San Antonio, if they are the next two juggernauts, let's just say for kicks and gigs, the next 10 championships, let's say six of them, are won by one of those two teams. Six of them. And they have that era. Well, then they're going to carry the NBA the next decade, and they're playing in two of the smallest television markets in the league. I mean, or is it just a matter of time until, yep, Wemby's a Celtic, SGA's a Laker, and all is well again? I hope not. And again, you know where I'm from. I hate the OK City Thunder. I respect the hell out of them, though, and they're good. Tip of the cap, man. Keep winning titles. Wow, I think they will. But NBA, you're up, dude. And there is a team in a mega market that probably has a bunch of fans screaming at their radio now saying, bo, bo, bo, bo, bo, ball game. It's not just about the small markets the next 10 years. We're going to figure into this thing, too. Let's get back to the hotline. Paul in Westfield. You're first up, Paulie. Paulie, let's talk. Where are we going on the NBA? Bring it.
1: I will tell you where we are going. This is specific and prolific. You are at a watershed moment. I mentioned this when I heard you experts like yourself. Don't forget Mr. Robinson of San Antonio. They didn't go anywhere like Sean Kemp. Because you can't win with one superstar. You need a team, five in basketball. And this is what we're witnessing. And this

0: is serious. For people who remember Blockbuster, not anymore, it's going to all mobile phone. And the small market doesn't matter because now it's an international phone where the, as we all know, I think it's a 900 to watch every San Antonio game, and I think 1300 to watch every other game. And this is the best part. This NBA, what we're about to witness, this is so awesome because when San Antonio and Oklahoma, whoever knocks each other's head off, that's Ali Foreman. Now, New York looks like Tyson because this is a team that, in simple one sentence, they go from a good shot to a better shot to you can't beat them shot with Brunson. They're like an assassin. And this is going to be one of the wickedest ways to get to the finals and probably one of the best finals we've seen in a long time, really. That's the truth.
1: Paulie, are you, the Knicks just going to handle the Cavs? You see that?
0: Well, and then, of course, then there's the flukes, the specifics, and then the referees. You know, keep the human ego out of it and let talent win. And if they keep it clean and play, I don't see anyone stopping the Knicks. I mean, that team is wicked. I remember when Patrick Ewing played with them, but and it's, again, remember Sean Kemp, Mr. Robinson, Duncan, Carl the Mailman Malone. You need Jordan Grant. You need Mikhail Bird Parrish. You need a triangle,
1: yep.
0: Which is now we're witnessing. But the Knicks have a triangle plus two. They're like the dream team I thought Boston was going to be, and it isn't.
1: Hey, thanks for the call, Paulie, and I would recommend taking a gander at OKC's roster, too. They have one of those to a higher level. I love that the Knicks are a part of this thing with the Cavs, Thunder, right? And Spurs, oh, you know the network executives are thanking the Knicks for the first time ever. 100%. And you're right on the communication. Maybe it's different now, where small market franchises can carry this league. Maybe it's ready for that. Like, for example, I could pick up my phone right now, and I could FaceTime my brother who is on the Statue of Liberty or walking on the Great Wall of China. He could be in Madrid, Spain, running with the Bulls, and he could be FaceTiming me saying, "Holy shnikes, I'm running with the Bulls, dude." Like, yeah, you can do that now. It's Back to the Future too, dude. Marty McFly walking in his house. Looks at the TV, I want channel 62, 48, 71, 13, 12. I mean, I do that. Sweet, man. So maybe it is different where you don't need the big markets to carry this league. This league's in a tough spot, man, because the regular season sucks. And I don't even want to take calls telling me it doesn't. What, are you a lobbyist? The regular season sucks. But if the playoffs kick ass, sea bass, then dude, I think you're okay. You can survive. And then the NBA offseason is tremendous. Like there's nothing going on in July except NBA free agency. It's crazy, really. So that's where the NBA's pocket fits in. But dude, you got to do better in the regular season, just a little, in my opinion. But this week, these next 3-4 weeks, this next month, yeah, NBA, you're up. Bring it. Kick some ass, dude. Make these

0: game's mega exciting. I mean, can OKC San Antonio guys just be a classic? I know it will at some point, but I don't know if Wemby at 22 is ready to win this series. And I know they win in the regular season 4 out of 5 times. And Jalen Williams, the Jalen Williams, played in, I think, 4 of the 5. So, OKC fan, don't give me, well, hey, we were in full health. No, no excuses. The NBA regular season sucks. We all know it. So, yeah, take what you want from an NBA regular season game. For me, I don't take much. I have OKC winning this series, and I'll be honest, 5 games. They haven't lost yet. Remember, last week, my whole spin on this show was, dude, can OKC do 16-0? Can they get there? Can they not lose a game? No NBA team has ever done that in the modern era, guys. Moses Malone, foe. He called it. They lost one. Shaq and Kobe. Eric Snow's buzzer beater, game one. Allen Iverson stepping over Tyronn Lue. They stole one. That was the only game Shaq and Kobe lost in the 0-1 playoffs, guys. They were 15-1. Remember, they only played 5-game first-round series then, so 15-1. No one's ever done that. And I don't think they're going to sweep San Antonio. Wemby's just... And the rest of the team has almost been more impressive. Mitch Johnson's done a hell of a job with that Spurs roster. Those young players are playing way better now than they were 4 months ago. 100%. I'm looking like that now thinking, man, am I an idiot? Still thinking it's cruise control for the Thunder? Maybe I need to take another look here. But no, I'm going to stick with where I was. Thunder in 5. And I'm going to disagree with Paulie on that one. I do not have the Knicks beating either team in the West. And Paulie, you said this could be one of the great finals series ever. I'm not there yet either. If it is, hell yeah. I'm not going to root against it. Of course I want one. But I don't know if this Knicks team is ready for that type of party over there with Wemby and the OKC group. We'll see. I mean, I love the Oregon. I've never been to MSG, sadly. But man, there's certain arenas that even through your TV, even my 100-inch TV, right? You feel like you're in the damn arena. When that Oregon gets going at MSG in a big playoff game, that is storytelling, dude. That's why we watch all this stuff. It's terrific. NBA, you're up, man. 310-840-4910. What you got? Get in on this. Let's get to Michigan. I appreciate Michigan folks calling in. A tough time when you're the one seed and you lose in the second round, whatever sport it is, basketball, baseball, hockey, NFL, it sucks. You spend the whole year rooting for your team because you're good and you're the one seed and you invest, and then this happens. It's Mr. Positive, though, so I'm guessing we'll probably go in a better direction. Mr. Positive, welcome to Johnny Ballgame on Westwood One. What you got, bud?
1: Oh, my God, Johnny Ballgame. Boom, shakalaka. Everybody go for your dreams. Oh, my God, we're devastated. Oh, my God, we're crying. We can't believe this. They come to our house, and they destroy us. We could be in the middle of a lake, and we could shoot the ball, and we couldn't even hit the lake. We couldn't even hit the water. This is just devastating, Johnny Ballgame. We're crying. We're wailing. We cannot believe this. I mean, look at this. The Red Wings are no good. The Tigers are no good. The Pistons get blown out. You should see what, I mean, we're crying. We're devastated. The Lions will be average at best. And I mean, what can we do, Johnny Ballgame? And when you talk about music, and I know that you do, and you know who my hero is, it's King Elvis. And it's Elvis versus Michael Jackson, and King Elvis always wins. King Elvis is the most socially significant revolutionary music figure of the 20th century. Jackson is great. But Johnny Ballgame, help us. What do we do? What do we do for the offseason? Kate can't do it all. He looked exhausted. He had 1 point in the second half. Oh, my God. What?

0: Oh, Jesus. I mean, come on. Come on, Johnny. What do we do, buddy? What do we do? Tell Michigan and all my Warriors to go for their dreams, and what does Michigan and the Pistons have to do to become a better team next year? What do they have to do?
1: Thanks for the call. Tough time being a Detroit sports fan. Thank you for the call. Love you back. Yeah, I mean, it's like your pets' heads are falling off, Detroit fan. Pistons were the one seed. They're out in round two. He said, Tigers suck. Red Wings suck. Dan Campbell is now calling plays when we lost Ben Johnson. Yeah, our pets' heads are falling off, man. We got to get out of this town, Harry. We got to get to Aspen. I'm with you, man. I wish I could say something. No, the obvious. Anybody who watches the Pistons knows it's not enough. It was enough in the regular season and great. It wasn't enough. So make it enough. Let's get to Miami. I wonder what the weather's like there in South Beach right now. Mark's on the line in Miami. Now he's with Johnny Ballgame on Westwood One. Mark, tell me about the NBA. What's going to happen? What you got, dude?
2: What's going on? Yeah, I disagree with you. Your thoughts. OKC is a fantastic team, but I think they're very beatable. The reason why I feel like the Spurs are going to beat them is because you need to be a big physical team. You have to have outside shooting, and you have to have elite defense. And the Spurs have all three of those components. And guys like Stephon Castle, to me, is the X factor. I think he can do just enough. Obviously, he's not as good as SGA, but I think he can do just enough to make SGA work enough. As you see, why these praises, they really struggled. And I think if Halliburton doesn't tear his Achilles in the third quarter. I don't even think they beat the Pacers, which were a much less talented team than them in the finals. So this Spurs team, I think you have to have the shooting. They have Stephon Castle. They don't rely just on Wemby. They have Sharp. They have an elite bench. And so they can lock you down defensively. And so if you want to play a half-court game, I think that's the way you beat OKC, because they're going to try to run and gun. And with the way that the Spurs can play defense, that can just limit their ability to go up and down. And I don't think Chet Holmgren is going to get those easy putbacks and dunks he's getting in the Phoenix and Lakers series with Wemby in the paint there. So I really like the Spurs. I think it's going to go six, and I feel like the Spurs are riled up. I know they're a young team, and everybody thinks you have to take your lumps before you get to the finals, but I just think they're locked and loaded, and you've seen this team. They haven't been phased at all, and I feel like Wemby is going to take that next elevation bump, and I think it's going to be a great series, but I think it's going to be a tight Nick game series in each game. But I think the Spurs will do just enough to knock them out. And long term, this is going to be a battle 1-2 punch in the West. But I think it's going to be a great rivalry for years to come. So that's just my thoughts. But don't sleep on the Spurs. I think the Spurs are going to knock them out. And in the Eastern Conference, I think it's going to go seven. The Cavs are a lot better than people think. I think the Knicks are going to prevail in seven. But the Cavs are really hot. I think Donovan Mitchell, you see, can take over a game. But I think with the way Brunson is really playing, lights out, I think it's going to be a Spurs-Knicks finals, in my thoughts. I'll take your thoughts on that. Thanks for the time.
1: Hey, that was a hell of a call. Mark in Miami. Die-hard sports fans, listen to Westwood One Sports Radio. Great stuff, 310-840-4910. They're beatable. They haven't been beat yet in the playoffs. I know they haven't played much. I'll give you that. Elite defense. Look, I think the Spurs offense is what is scaring Oklahoma City more than the Spurs defense, because OKC feasts off poor offensive play. And if the Spurs can be steady on offense, Oklahoma City's not going to be able to turn it into a track meet. I know that's it's easier said than done. No one can do it. Maybe the Spurs can. Outside shooting, OKC's the one great team that doesn't rely on the outside shot to win games. Like so many other teams in the NBA, like if they have a crappy night shooting threes, good luck. OKC, no. Didn't they get more twos than any team in the league this year? I can't remember. Or free throws? I mean, they don't just sit there and nail you with threes. They get out. They run. But I think the Spurs offense can, in a sense, be its defense and make OKC beat you in half court. However, then all that means is SGA is going to live at the free throw line. I'm trying to think.

0: who they put on SGA. Would you dare put Wemby on him? Don't call me an idiot. Do you remember when Phil Jackson used to put Scottie Pippen on the other team's point guard and it flipped the series? Phil Jackson was a master at that. He'd have Scottie Pippen guard John Stockton and just shut out Utah. Scottie Pippen was the greatest perimeter defender, I think, in the history of the league. And he would just maul smaller point guards. Gary Payton in the finals. John Stockton in the finals. Mark Jackson on a really good Pacers team. Phil put Scottie on him. And Mark Jackson struggled to move the ball up the court. Go back and look. I just wonder. I know, well, who's going to guard Holmgren? I get it. I just wonder what SGA would score if Wemby was on him for 48. Just with his length. Probably won't see it. Just saying. Hey, if you are holding, we're going to get to you right when we come back. I'm Johnny Ballgame, Westwood One Sports Night. Download that app.
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2: Now this update from the Canadian Press. Dr. Lenora Saxinger says the risk to the general public remains low after Canada confirmed its first case of hantavirus linked to the MV Hondi's cruise ship outbreak. Public Health Agency of Canada confirmed the case Sunday in a Yukon resident who was isolating on Vancouver Island after developing mild symptoms. Queer Momentum Executive Director Faye Johnstone says Canada is at a critical moment in deciding whether it will remain fully inclusive of LGBTQ plus communities. Environment and Climate Change Canada says southwestern Ontario will see an early season heat wave this week, with temperatures reaching the high 20s and low 30s. The hot spell is expected from Windsor through Toronto.
3: She's from Texas, I can tell.
2: CMAs chose Tennessee as Ella Langley won Best Song and Single for Choosing Texas, as well as Music Event and Female Artist of the Year at the 61st Academy of Country Music Awards on Sunday. From the Canadian Press, I'm David Augustine.
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0: 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We'll get to these calls here in a second. Is there a fan base left, NBA or NHL, that you would say, you know what, they're the most deserving? Of all the fan bases left, that fan base, they deserve it. Talk about that a little bit later, too. Let's get to Fort Worth, Texas, and knock out some of these phone calls on Westwood One. Tabor, you're first up. You want to go NBA playoffs? Tabor, go for it, man. What you got?
1: Yes, sir. I've been listening all day, and I think it's kind of wild that nobody saw the commercial yesterday's during the game. They already had Cavaliers and Knicks playing each other next Sunday for game one. So I don't know if it was a TV slip-up or if they were showing the script right in front of our faces or what. Am I the only one that saw that? It was all over Instagram yesterday.
0: Damn.
1: I got
0: unless the Pistons... Tabor, unless the Pistons were in on it, I won't buy it. Because, look, the refs didn't need to help Cleveland at all today. We all watched that game. The Pistons no-showed that sucker. So unless Detroit was saying we're going to lose this on purpose and the networks got tipped off, and I'm playing along with you here, Tabor. I think it would be a network slip-up. It's a bad slip-up, though. I didn't see that, dude. Dang.
1: Dude,
0: is it all over social media?
1: Video. What's your Instagram handle? I can send it to you.
0: Yeah, that's at Johnny Ball Game. KTIK, like the radio K-T-I-K. Station. Johnny Ballgame _ KTIK. John Mallory, type me in, you'll find me. But I'd love to see that. And thanks for the call. Fort Worth, Texas.
1: Yes,
0: I didn't see that, man. Great stuff. Anybody else in on that? I mean, I've never and ever been a rigged guy where, you know, sports doesn't. I'm not into that, but I mean, I'm just saying it hasn't happened. Of course it's happened. Let's get to, I need an inner city perspective here. Let's get to Super Reside, one of our local callers here on Sunday nights on Westwood One with Johnny Ballgame. We lost Super Reside. Thank you for the info on that. 310-840-4910, dude. OKC's not a deserving fan base. They won it last year. San Antonio had the Duncan era. Get off it. Knicks fan? I'll listen. Cavs fan? I'll listen. The LeBron thing was very emotional. If the Cavs could ever get a title without LeBron, but LeBron's still in the league, that'd be huge for them. And I've destroyed Dan Gilbert over the years on radio shows I've been on, but that was a really cool move he did today. That was spot on. That was heads up. He put, what, five buses filled with Cavs fans, paid for everything, took them to the game. I was watching the beginning of the game, and I saw all these fans get off the bus. I'm like, this is exactly what I thought. Oh, those fans are going to be in a bad mood driving home. What do I know? That was the best bus ride home ever for those Cavs fans. Had to have been. I mean, Buffalo in hockey, Montreal in hockey, that's still round two. But some of those fan bases, mega. I mean, I don't love hockey, but I like watching Montreal Canadiens games on my television. That's a spectacle, dude. But yeah, let me know. 310-840-4910. Producer Ben Stroder. A little Benny boy check-in here. You're a Terp, huh, Ben? You went to Maryland. Basketball games must have been fun when you were in college. You go to a bunch of them?
2: Yeah, called a bunch of them on the student radio as well. My senior year was the Crab 5 year with Derek Queen and one of the best starting lineups in the country. I was out there for the Sweet 16, called the game in San Francisco with all the drama surrounding Kevin Willard at the time. It was a fun year, despite the ending.
0: Wow, there you go. Yeah. I mean, they love it. I mean, when the Terps are bitching, I mean, that student section, that whole thing. I remember back in the day when it wasn't long, but it was like a 2 or 3 year stretch where Gary Williams versus Mike Krzyzewski was like almost the best matchup you could get in college basketball. And that Maryland.

0: Maryland team, I mean, they gave Duke all it could handle. They won their natty. That was in a really good Duke era, too. Like Jay Williams, Duhon era, really good Duke players on those teams. And those Maryland players, you know, were really, really good, too. What was it like? Lonnie Baxter and those guys. Chris Wilcox.
1: Juan Dixon, Steve Blake.
0: Yeah. That was a good team, man. That must have been a fun place to go to college over there. Are you OKC, San Antonio, looking at this series? I'm getting more San Antonio love tonight from the listeners than OKC love. I just got to do a little pit stop and check in with producer Benny over here. I don't think we've had one caller or anybody join the program who said, yeah, OKC's going to win this series. I don't know if we've had one. Benny, are you in the Spurs too?
1: No, I'm with OKC winning the series. And not to say I don't think the Spurs aren't ready for this level of basketball. I know they get the rep as being too young, not ready for this moment, but they're built pretty well, I think, for a team that's very young to compete high. Like, a lot of their guys have played really high level basketball. They've won elsewhere. They've won, like, throughout all aspects of their life. For this moment, I think Stephon Castle is well below, beyond his years as well. I'd be interested to see if he gets the matchup with SGA, because he's one of the best young defenders in the game right now. The Wemby effect is really intriguing, and obviously he came up third in the MVP voting today. Just what he does for an OKC team that, like you said, doesn't rely on shooting the three ball a whole lot. When you're playing against Wemby, you got to knock down your shot from the outside, because he's the best rim protector in the entire sport. He completely changes the way teams have to play. But I just think OKC is too deep right now. They got 11 guys on that team that can take over games seemingly at any moment. A.J. Mitchell has looked like he could take a team himself at this point throughout the whole postseason. They're just too deep right now.
0: Yeah, that's a great analysis there, Benny. Good stuff. And check back in on Maryland. I got a couple questions about that a little later, too. We'll get to these calls in a second as well. But, okay, what people keep saying, and I love this part of the NBA story, which I tell for a living, is that, you know, you have to earn it. Right. You got to earn your stripes. You got to beat the old guard. You know, there's a passing down of, OK, it's your league now. Historically, every era has kind of done that. So if San Antonio beats OKC, for me, this isn't, that's not the bad boys having to finally get over the hump and beat the Bird Celtics. Took them a while, but they finally did. And then the bad boys had the East, and they were able to hold off Michael. Michael took it from the bad boys. Like, there was that. The Spurs beating OKC, this isn't Michael finally beating the bad boys for me. No. This to me, like, OKC's still young. I know they have one title, but I don't think it's like, well, man, if the Spurs win this series, it's their league now. No way. I don't think that's the case. And these two teams, the how young they are, it's just, it feels like the NBA, if they can capitalize off this, and I don't know how they won't. The NBA's in a good spot. And for people who trash the NBA, and I'm one of you, I love the NBA, but I just, it's really trashable sometimes, guys. And you know this, don't be trashable. I'll make up that word again these next couple weeks. Because the NBA, you're right there. This thing's in front of you, dude. All the good-looking guys have left. She's the last one at the bar, and she's smoking. I think you got a shot at this thing. Let's get to Baltimore. My man, Bert. Bert in Baltimore. What you got tonight, Bert? We going NBA?
2: What's up, Johnny Ballgame? How you doing, my man? I chimed in a little late. What's this? What's all this Maryland talk I hear?
0: Oh, our wonderful producer, Ben Stroder. He matriculated at Maryland and began his broadcasting career. So I wanted to say, dude, if you go to Maryland, I want to know how the hell basketball games were in that environment. What is it, the Comcast Center, whatever they call it? And he said it was great.
2: Class of 1812, but I went there myself. My oldest daughter's a junior there right now.
0: That's why
2: I inquired. But do you know who Mark Ryan is? Works for the Fan. He's an affiliate in Detroit.
0: Not personally, but I am well aware of his work.
2: I tuned in late tonight, but as soon as I was able to check in, I heard you guys talking about the commercial. He's the one that put that out into the internet or cyber world, if you will, in Detroit. He's a host in the city of Detroit, and they ran that commercial advertising Cleveland against the Knicks in Detroit. He put it out yesterday. I thought that was fascinating.
0: Yeah, I mean, are Detroit folks going there? Are you saying, wait, we couldn't have just got our ass kicked like that? There had to be powers it be. And NBC or whoever the network was went, done, slipped it. And now there's hell to pay. I mean, are they saying that in Detroit? I mean, I don't know.
2: I don't know. I just heard, I was listening to Linnell this morning and somebody called in, or actually he introduced the topic that Mark Ryan put that out last night, but they put the ad out yesterday, obviously, Saturday night, technically speaking. I'm on the East Coast, so yesterday would be Sunday.
0: Whoever put that team together, I mean, what they do in that business, Burke, great stuff, thanks for the call, is they made two. Chances are the guy who made the promo made them on, like, Friday. This is what we would do in radio. I've worked at stations where you don't know who's going to play or what. You don't know. Like, you want to do a promo about the local team, but you don't know if they're going to win or lose. So you do a promo after a win and a promo after a loss, and you have to put the according promo in. And my guess is they put the wrong promo in. And I don't know if it was an intern or an executive. Probably wasn't an executive, but I don't know if that person's still allowed to press those buttons there. Kind of a funny story, but I mean, if Detroit's really going to hang on that, on potentially some turd fart knocker intern put the wrong promo in, I don't think they're going there. Let's get to the Bay Area. Things are beautiful in the Bay Area. Javier, welcome to Westwood One, man. Where you want to go with this? Bring it, dude.
3: So my question with you is with the Spurs OKC. Look, I totally think this OKC is going to win. I think the Spurs do kind of have to get their lumps a little bit. It's not Wimby I'm worried about. It's the rest of the team. They're just a little bit young still. But my question is with the Knicks is I don't think that series goes in the finals, regardless of whether it's OKC or the Spurs. I don't think it goes more than five.
0: It's a sweep for the Western Conference or five games at the most.
3: Yeah, I mean, it's a gentleman's sweep. There's no way. The Knicks just don't want that smoke. They're just not prepared. You know, they've been riding high off this Sixers victory and all that, but they want no part of the West Coast, the Western Conference when it comes to the finals.
0: Javier, we are agreeing on that one. Appreciate the call in the Bay Area. I agree. And I like the Knicks story, and I know the Knicks are great copy. And I know there's a lot of folks on this network especially love Knicks basketball. So, you know what? I want to see this story continue. Sure. I would love to get a classic finals, but I'm with Javier. I don't think we're going to get a classic finals. I hope I'm wrong. And those Villanova dudes, you know, whatever. If they're going to win, and I'll entertain this, doesn't Brunson have to be the best basketball player on earth for a two-week stretch for the Knicks to beat either of those teams? And we're already giving them the Cleveland series, apparently. Okay. I think Brunson has to be the best player in the planet. I'll take you back to 2011. The Heatles, the Miami Heat team, against that Mavericks team. Dirk Nowitzki turned into the greatest player on earth that run, and he was able to beat those guys. That's what Brunson, for me, has to pull. And then, yes, the role players need to play at an A level. Shoot collectively 38% plus for the team throughout the series. Like, nail your threes. Yeah, you're going to need that type of stuff. But I'm all Western Conference on this one as well. Let's get back. I think we have him now. Super Acide, the inner city perspective. He calls every week, and we love his perspective. Super, what you got tonight, bud?
4: Yep. That's the inner city sports analyst, and this is the Super Perspective. So I got a couple couple comments. One,

0: first of all, East Coast, baby. You want to throw up the W? I'm throwing up the E. East Coast. This is going to be a nice classic East Coast, West Coast situation. I was always bad boy anyway. I was always East Coast by way of Detroit. We are East Coast somewhat. You know, we're Northeast. But anyway, let's get to the point of New York. New York, New York, New York. They have the perfect amount of experience and youth. They can beat the West Coast, whether it be San Antonio or OKC. Now, let me say that one more time. The perfect amount of experience and youthfulness. They will defeat all of those little underlings over there on the West Coast, and I'm going to put a lot of money on it. Now, let me get to your comment about the NBA regular season. It does not suck. It is not terrible. And if it is, guess what? It's even more terrible than that. The baseball regular season and the hockey regular season. Are you freaking kidding me? Hockey and baseball are snooze fests, and you got the nerve to talk about the NBA regular season? Are you kidding me? The NBA is the most exciting league. One year, they share it with the NFL. It's either the NBA, NFL. NBA, NFL. So all the NBA needs to do is shave some of their games off. Yeah, maybe 10, maybe 15 games. It's a little bit too long, but so is the baseball season. So is the hockey, especially baseball. The snooze fest. They don't even have a time clock. And you're criticizing the NBA? You're criticizing the NBA? Super. Are you kidding?
1: Hell yes. Hell yes, I am. I'm criticizing the NBA regular season. It's dog crap. Thanks for the call, that Super Reside. I expected a little more from a varsity letterman. First off, and I'm not a hockey guy either. I mean, I like hockey, but I'm more of an NBA guy. Over 100 players in the NHL every year play all 82 games. In the NBA, it's less than 10. So there's that. That's just your opinion, man. You can say, I don't like baseball. It's too slow. It's too long. And I don't think it's the length that bugs me about the NBA regular season. Dude, Michael Jordan used to play 82 games every year in that league. I loved it. The regular season mattered. That's why you don't have all these four seeds beating one seeds. 2 years in a row in the East, the one seed has lost to the four. That never happened. It's happened a handful of times. That never would have happened to Michael. No. The NBA regular season, is anybody else going to defend it? After all the regular seasons I love, for me, the NBA does the least for me. I don't know who's playing. I don't know who's trying. I know a third of the league isn't. So half of your games, or I'm sorry, a third of your games are versus an opponent that doesn't want to be there. Why the hell do I want to watch that? Get off it. Boston. Jim in Boston. I love taking calls in Boston.
2: Hey, Johnny B.
1: What's up, bro?
2: So, Johnny, I got a couple of quick things. Danny Manning played for the Terps, too, back in the day. He was a great player.
1: Kansas.
2: As far as excuse me. So the Knicks deserve to get the title as far as, you know, the last time they won was 1973. But
1: wow,
2: as far as the, right. That's a long time, huh? You know, all through the years with Ewing and everybody, they never won it. So they're due for a championship. I mean, this is one of those teams that really, really deserves. Mm-hmm. I'm not a fan of the Knicks, but they deserve it. But as far as the NBA league, yeah, it's horrible. The guys sitting out as many games as they do, the tanking. Like you said, you know, you go to watch a game and two stars are missing and, you know, they're playing half. But whatever, it's to me, the league has gone way down as far as the regular season. The playoffs are still good because you see the change in the tempo in the game. But it's the regular season, I give or take it. So
1: Jim,
2: I think OKC is going to take San Antonio.

0: You got OKC. How many games, Jimmy?
1: I'm going 5. That's the number.
0: Okay. That's the number. I agree, Boston. Thanks for the call. I got OKC in 5-2, but yes, the Spurs do scare me. They won 4 out of 5 in the regular season, but yeah, I mean, were you super Reside? Were you like telling me we're going to get in a DeLorean and like go back in time to enjoy NBA regular season? Anyway, I love you all. I love that you love to call. I'm Johnny Ballgame on Westwood One Sports Night. A quarterback story. Oh, I love these. Westwood One Sports Night. Download our app.
2: The two best teams. The two best players. The matchup we've waited for. All season. Spurs, Thunder, Wemby versus SGA. Can San Antonio take down the defending champs? We break it all down on the road to the finals. Westwood One Sports.
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0: Damn, dude. OKC isn't favored by as maybe as much as I thought. Just on the straight up series price, I think it's -235. Meaning if you want to win $100 on OKC beating the Spurs, you got to pay $235 to win $100. Something that a lot of people will be doing. I mean, usually on OKC for a series, you got to give like $500 to make $100. That $235 is low. That tells me that those guys are thinking, you know what? This could be a series. Absolutely could be. Feel like we're kind of dipping into the future with it a little too, don't you? And I wasn't, you know, I don't remember it, but those guys who got Magic Bird vibes in 1979 in Salt Lake City, Utah, at the Huntsman Center in the Indiana State, Michigan State National Championship game, which is still the most watched college basketball game ever. You guys probably got those vibes, right? This Bird Magic thing. And then, my gosh, they go to the two most prominent franchises ever in the sport, and it was on. The only thing that was bad about that is they only got to play twice per year. They met three times in the finals. I wish we would have got more. Pretty crazy to think about that. Because it feels like Wemby versus SGA and the fellas. And, dude, Wemby has fellas, too. Keep the phones ringing. 310-840-4910. I'm Johnny Ballgame. Give me a quick one. It's Westwood One Sports Tonight. Download that app, you guys.
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7: From the National Newsroom of the Canadian Press, I'm Naira Ahmed. The Public Health Agency of Canada has confirmed a positive hantavirus case in British Columbia. So far, 12 worldwide cases of hantavirus have been linked to the cruise ship where there was an outbreak, including the one Canadian. Sales of new electric vehicles jumped in March as Canadians took advantage of long-awaited return on federal government subsidies. Canadian Press reporter Lisa Laporte.
8: Statistics Canada released data Thursday showing 21,547 new electric vehicles were purchased in March. It's the highest number since December of 2024, which was just before the government paused the rebate program. Despite the sales jump, market share for EVs is still lagging as they represent just over 12% of all new vehicles sold.
7: Ottawa brought back subsidies for new EVs on February 16th after pausing them in January of 2025 when money from the previous program ran out. The search for an Ontario man who disappeared more than a year ago on a ski trip in Quebec continues this weekend.
9: Liam Thoman went missing at Mont Tremblant in February 2025, and a new search began yesterday and continues today. It includes trained search and rescue dog units. The family have also launched a blue wristband campaign to bring attention to Thoman's disappearance. A $50,000 reward remains in place for information that leads to locating Thoman, though it is set to expire on Wednesday. Don Mitchell, The Canadian Press.
7: Meanwhile, southwestern Ontario is in for an early taste of summer for the next few days.
10: Environment and Climate Change Canada says a hot spell is expected to sweep across southern Ontario from Monday through Wednesday, with temperatures climbing into the high 20s and low 30s. Areas from Windsor through Kitchener-Waterloo and into Toronto could feel closer to 35 degrees once humidity kicks in. There is also a chance of showers during that stretch. Meteorologist Christina Kretschmann says the heat may feel dramatic after weeks of cooler than normal weather, but adds that a warm spell this time of year isn't unusual. Eastern

0: Ontario, including Ottawa and Kingston, could also see temperatures near 29 degrees as a warm, humid air mass pushes north from the United States. David Augustine, The Canadian Press, Toronto.
1: And Canadian rapper Drake's much-hyped Iceman album, along with surprise drop albums Habibti and Maid of Honor, helped the Toronto-born rapper break music streaming records. The skies are gray in Toronto, they not a golden color. Spotify says Drake set three records for 2026 with his triple album release on Friday. Iceman became the most streamed album in a single day in 2026, and opening track Make Them Cry reached the same feat for most streamed single. Drake also became the most streamed artist in a single day so far this year. These albums are Drake's first solo releases since a high-profile beef with Kendrick Lamar hit new heights with Lamar's widely popular diss track Not Like Us in 2024. In total, Drake released 43 songs over the three albums.
2: Ice.
1: This is the Canadian Press. In sports, the visiting Cleveland Cavaliers whipped the Detroit Pistons 125-94 to win the seventh and deciding game of their NBA Eastern Conference semifinal series. The Cavaliers will face the New York Knicks in the East Finals. Meanwhile, Canadian Shai Gilgeous-Alexander of the Oklahoma City Thunder won the league's Most Valuable Player Award for the second consecutive year. The native of Hamilton, Ontario, becomes the 18th player to win at least two MVP awards and the 14th to win them in back-to-back fashion. The visiting Toronto Tempo beat the Los Angeles Sparks 106-96 in WNBA action. In the MLB, Vladimir Guerrero Jr. hit a home run to help the visiting Toronto Blue Jays beat the Detroit Tigers 4-1 to win two of three games in their weekend series. The Jays open a four-game series Monday against the host New York Yankees. And the Toronto Rock defeated the Halifax Thunderbirds 12-7 to sweep the best-of-three National Lacrosse League Championship Series. From the Canadian Press, I'm Naira Ahmed.
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0: Eastern Conference Finals just like you. You're either OKC wins or San Antonio wins. You're either it's going to be close or it's not. I'm OKC in five, but I could easily be talked into six. I don't think it gets seven. And if it does, then wow, East San Antonio is ahead of schedule. I think that's what we come to the conclusion of, right? OKC's not worse than they were. They're in their prime, man. If OKC gets beat, it's because San Antonio's really good. And Wemby probably takes the championship belt from SGA. I don't care about the MVP. If Wemby wins this series and beats SGA, will we consider him the best player in the league? Oh, I'm sorry. I know you Knicks fans. Guys still think you got a shot at this thing, and I hope you do. I was talking about all the fan bases left in the NBA and the NHL and like the whole who deserves it more. How about this chapter in that? How about this one? How about this branch off that tree? What would be the biggest deal? Because, you know, going Red Holzman, the Knicks in 73. I'm trying to close my eyes and picture a New York Knicks championship parade in Manhattan. Huh. But then I'm like, well, if the Habs bring Lord Stanley back to Montreal, you will find old, grown, tough men who don't cry a lot cry with Lord Stanley making his way back to Montreal. That would be an enormous deal. Not only that, but just for America's hat in general. I love you, Canada. It would be a big, big deal. Buffalo, get off it. The Sabres have never won a cup. The Bills have never won a Super Bowl. Dude, if the Sabres hoist Lord Stanley, that's a mega deal too. I mean, Vegas and the Golden Knights, Colorado and the Abs, Carolina. Yeah, grown old war vets in the Carolinas are not going to be crying when Lord Stanley in the parade enters the Carolinas. But their fan base is awesome, too. I love watching the Carolina Hurricane games on television as well. Hockey fans might be the best fans. They might be. If you had to be like, yeah, we're the best fans in hockey. They all wear jerseys. Feels like they're super knowledgeable. I could do that. 310-840-4910. Who we got up next? Let's go to UVA. No, how about just Virginia and Road on the line in Virginia? Where are we going, Road?
1: Road in Virginia, I want to talk about the Miami-Dallas series when LeBron faced in Nowitzki.
0: 2011?
1: I think we didn't watch the same series there. Because you have to realize here that Miami had a small team all the time. And when Dallas hit them with those three big men, 7-footers, Chandler and those guys, Miami couldn't handle that size. It wasn't Dirk Nowitzki. He had just beaten them. Because also at that time here, the West had all the big men. And Dirk, he could never get to the finals. Because he couldn't do the dirty work. Every year, after they beat Miami, here they broke their team up.
0: The Dallas
1: team. And Dirk
0: team.
1: Never got back.
0: Dirk was the best player in that series, correct?
1: Dirk was always good here, but in the playoffs here, they lost early because he couldn't do any of the dirty work.
0: Once okay, well, let's talk 2011.
1: Derrick, he was good, but here those big men was what Miami couldn't handle. They couldn't handle
0: Thanks
1: those
0: for the call.
1: Big guys.
0: Who- I'm sorry. Didn't mean to cut you off there. The big guy you're talking about, I think, is Tyson Chandler. He was the center on that Mavs team. And they ran with Dirk at the four, stretch four, Sean Marion. I know you're not talking about size with like J.J. Barrera, womp, womp, womp. That Dallas team wasn't any bigger than anything. There's no excuse.

0: is for that Miami Heat team to have lost that series. They were favored by the smartest basketball people on the planet. Thought Miami was going to win that series. On the planet. It wasn't this huge size factor that I remember. I mean, Miami was running with what they had, the Bosch, Haslam, Joel, Anthony, I think. I don't even know. Yeah, they didn't have any bigs. They had the big three. And Dirk took over that series. And Tyson Chandler was excellent. But he wasn't Mark Eaton down there. 310-840-4910. Keep the calls coming in. Let's go. Western Conference Finals, Eastern Conference Finals. Nobody giving the Cavs a shot, but we just kind of started that conversation. Spider-Man, Jarrett Allen, terrific big. That's the kind of big I want. No ego. He doesn't need a ton of shots. He defends his ass off. He rebounds his ass off. He's a pretty good passer. He's got decent hands and feet. He's probably never going to make an all-star team or more than one. I like how that Cavs team is built. You know, I think they got a shot against the Knicks. I'll give them two wins, but I think New York will win, yes. And I'm excited to see the Knicks in the finals. I remember the 99 series, which is weird because it was against San Antonio, man. And that could be the case this year, too. It's funny how it ends up like that in sports. Like, you finally make a Super Bowl and you're playing, oh, that's the team we played the last time we were in the Super Bowl. Feels like that happens a lot. But Oklahoma City, if they don't win, if San Antonio takes this, my takeaway is they were even further ahead of schedule than we thought. Wemby's 22, man. Can you imagine that man when he's 28 in this league? You look at most NBA careers, the true prime meat best years are like 27 to 30 in the NBA, where you have the smarts, the knowledge, the wherewithal, but enough of the physicality to still be amazing. Upstairs never leaves. It's downstairs. And earlier in your career where you just survive off downstairs and get it done with your athleticism, then slowly but surely it's like it evens out like a scale. And it looks like the best of the best, they're at their best, late 20s. I mean, not for everybody, but for most. I mean, Wemby, trust me, he's probably going to be what he is next year, probably when he's 28 too. If not, that's even scarier. Not that he's going to get huge, but you guys, you remember when Shaq came into the league? Remember how skinny he was? Orlando Shaq. He was like quick. I'm not going to say Wemby's going to, you know, put on muscle like that or size like that, but he'll be bigger, but he'll be smarter. And he'll still have all that athleticism. And I mean, if you're loving the NBA and you're hoping it can get back to tell the stories it told back in the day, that's what it's about, man. You can tell me the players are better. The athletes are better. They are. And tell me all that stuff. The arenas are cooler. You can gamble on the games pretty much in any state. You got all this cool stuff. Apparel is easier to get. Go back and watch a game on TV in the 90s. Not everybody in the arena was wearing jerseys. Like, it just, there's all this cool stuff. But the stories, in my opinion, just aren't as telling as the 80s and 90s. The NBA told a mean story, man. And it maybe gets back there, and maybe the driving forces are teams like OKC in San Antonio and the flipping Knicks. Yes. I mean, the NBA needs the Knicks right now. Not that it never has, but the Knicks really, I mean, they were dog crap for so long. Now all of a sudden it's like, okay, look at who's left. Cleveland, OKC. Not mega city, San Antonio, very small market considered. Yeah. And then you got New York. Let's get to Dallas. Dave in Dallas. You're with Johnny Ballgame on Westwood One Sports Night. Dave, where are we going, man?
1: Can you hear me?

0: Hello?
1: Yep.
0: I was going to give you
1: got,
0: some...
1: Dave?
0: Yeah, you there? You mentioned the Dallas Mavericks, the championship 2011 team. Hello?
1: Yes. Yes.
0: Sorry about that. Yeah, you mentioned the 2011 team. And I'm going to do a little nostalgia, go back to 2006. And I was impressed for a week, like a lot of Maverick fans who didn't win it. So keep this in perspective. You mentioned San Antonio. When the Mavs went to San Antonio, Duncan was playing at half speed with that plantar fasciitis. So by the time they got to Phoenix, who was the main guy that got hurt in that series? I'll come back in a minute.
2: Steve Nash.
0: No, not Steve Nash. It was a power forward and center. I'll think of his name in a minute. Okay, he was out there, main superstar. So by the time they got to the finals, I think Miami exposed them, number one. Number two, they didn't have an answer. The guards are real small. They didn't have an answer for Dwayne Wade. He was pushing around Devin Harris like a rag doll. And then Avery, which I respect, you know, he's a defensive guy, and he treated his players like friends. Pat Riley took him to school. So that team was not a finals team, in my opinion. The next year, they were a final team. They were better when they won all those games. But Don Nelson, the master, took the student to school. And then they finally won it in 2011. So that's my take on that.
2: I like it, man. Yeah, that's funny because the Mavs, those 2 years they went to the finals, they were both playing Miami. And like completely different Heat teams outside of Dwayne Wade. Different coaches, different players. It's funny how it does work out like that.
0: Yeah, it's just I don't think that 06 team that had the meltdown was not a finals team. I don't think. You know, because I told you, like I said, with Duncan, with that injury, it was Stoudemire. Yeah, he was the one that was out for Phoenix by the time they hit Phoenix.
2: Amari, good call. I was thinking the Steve Nash when he got tossed or hockey checked into the side, but that was another year in another series. I appreciate the call, Dave, on Westwood One Sports Night, 310-840-4910. Yeah, it's crazy you talk about that 2006 Dallas Mavericks team because just yesterday now, a 4 seed beat a 1 seed in a game 7, obviously on the road. The only two times I've seen that happen in modern NBA hoops were in the second round. If it's a 1 versus a 4 and the 1 hosts game 7, it was the 06 Mavericks in the conference semifinals. They beat the Spurs, who were the 1 seed that year. As Dave mentioned, they were limping. The Spurs, the Mavs caught them. The Spurs were out with some injuries, whatnot, whatever the case. But yeah, the 4 seed beat a 1 in a game 7. And then you had yesterday or today, Cleveland, the 4 seed, going to Detroit, the 1 seed, and winning a game 7, and not even just winning the game. I mean, Cavs fan, and good for you, damn it. God, that had to feel good. You hammered them. You murder-faced them. You embarrassed them. You emptied their arena. Them, especially Detroit and Cleveland, you guys, your fans have been battling in all these different sports for so long. You guys hate each other to begin with. And for Cleveland to get in there and win a game 7 on the road against a 1 seed in round 2, it's like tracking down a cephalopoid on foot. That never happens, Ben Struder. Watch Men in Black. Yeah, man. It's crazy how that happens. 310-840-4910. You're a Wizards fan, aren't you, Benny Boy, the producer over there? Diehard Wizards fan. How does that work? Like, how do you do that? What's fun about that?
3: It's not.
2: What's your favorite part about being a Wizards fan? Favorite part?
3: The fact that they have the first overall pick now.
2: It's the greatest moment in your Wizards fandom history.
3: Outside of John Wall jumping on the scores table in 2017 and pretty much But the thing with the last 3 years and how bad they've been, they've only won 50 games over the last 3 years. This is what Wizards fans wanted for a very long time. They were reluctant to doing this. They felt like this was the only way for them to ever become relevant again and have a franchise-level player. And the ownership wasn't willing to do it. And finally, after the 2022 season, they'd had enough of trying to be in the middle every single year, being a 35-win team, running Bradley Beal into the ground every single night with a no-trade clause. They tore everything down to the studs, and they've completely rebuilt the infrastructure. This is what the fan base primarily wanted. The results, obviously, are terrible when you look at it from just on the court from 30 feet away, but from a 30,000-foot view, this is what the fan base wanted, and now they have their opportunity to make all of this make sense if they draft the right guy.
2: If you could pick one of your D.C. teams, one, Benny, and they're going to win the next championship they play in, which team would you pick to win a title? Only one, and they're going to win the next year or this year, wherever they're playing. What team are you going with, professional sports teams in D.C. that you love?
3: It's obviously the Commanders. We got that first taste of it 2 seasons ago. The first time in my lifetime they were even worth a damn. Under Snyder ownership my entire life, they were so bad. And my dad and all his friends, they just tell stories about how good things were. I'm like, are you sure? Are you sure things were ever good? It really doesn't seem like that'd be possible with how this football team has been run for the last 20 years. And like, no, I promise at one point it was actually really good. We used to win Super Bowls a lot, and the team was actually respectable, and people liked them. Mm. But anyways, you get the first taste of it, and then you get blown out by 30 by a hated division rival in the NFC Championship game. You want to get back to that feeling, and then you go 5-12 the year after that. Jane Daniels, supposed to be your franchise quarterback, has a bunch of injuries. If they can bounce back, I think that'd be the most ideal. I think everybody in this city would go insane if they actually won it all.
2: Damn the NFL's a son of a gun, isn't it? I mean, what giveth and then taketh. It's so true. It's so true. And that's where he goes. You know, I like you, Ben. You know, he goes NFL. You know, my teams, too, like, and that's an exercise I'll do with my nerdy friends. You know, if you're a Detroit fan and you like all the Detroit sports teams, but one of them you can pick to win the title that year. I think Detroit fan is an easy peasy with the Lions, but feels like in most towns, what town would it not be the NFL team would be what I would ask. L.A., for sure. L.A. sports fan would take the Lakers, I'm sure, most cases, way over the Rams and certainly the Chargers. But it's interesting to think what town would it not be the NFL. I think in Seattle, if you did this poll with Seattle diehard sports fans, I think they might say Mariners over the Seahawks because, dude, the Seahawks have been to 4 Super Bowls in the last 20 years, won 2 of them. The Mariners are the only team in professional baseball, in Major League Baseball, that has never played in a World Series game. That's it. They got a taste of it last year, losing Game 7 of the ALCS, as you remember, Ben. So Seattle might be one of the rare towns where they pick another sport over the NFL team. But for me, yeah, it's almost like my default button, dude. It's always NFL. It's the best, man. 310-840-4910. Got some good NFL stuff I wanted to get with you. If your team wins the Super Bowl, if I'm assuming you're listening, your team has won the Super Bowl once, right? Let's hope. The next year, that first game, what do you remember about that? Do you remember winning easily? Do you remember pressure? What do you remember about that? I got some interesting factoids I want to talk with that. And SGA, MVP. Huh? 310-840-4910. Is he now in an elite company? Because I will tell you, what he did yesterday absolutely moves him into that neighborhood. Johnny Ballgame, Westwood One. Go download the Westwood One Sports app.
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0: The 2026 Memorial Cup, presented by Kubota. 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
10: Now this update from the Canadian press. Dr. Lenora Saxinger says the risk to the general public remains low after Canada confirmed its first case of hantavirus linked to the MV Hondi's cruise ship outbreak. Public Health Agency of Canada confirmed the case Sunday in a Yukon resident who was isolating on Vancouver Island after developing mild symptoms. Queer Momentum Executive Director Faye Johnstone says Canada is at a critical moment in deciding whether it will remain fully inclusive of LGBTQ plus communities. Environment and Climate Change Canada says southwestern Ontario will see an early season heat wave this week, with temperatures reaching the high 20s and low 30s. The hot spell is expected from Windsor through Toronto.
11: She's from Texas, I can tell by the way he's two-stepping around the room.
10: And the ACMAs chose Tennessee as Ella Langley won Best Song and Single for Choosing Texas, as well as Music Event and Female Artist of the Year at the 61st Academy of Country Music Awards on Sunday. From the Canadian Press, I'm David Augustine.
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12: 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It's Westwood One Sports Night with Johnny Ballgame.
1: All right. Ben, ask me how crazy the NFL is.
13: How crazy is it? Tell
1: me. The NFL, how about 54 of the last 56 NFL seasons? That's going back to the merger, okay? At least one team in that league has won its division the year after missing the playoffs. No playoffs, and then the next year you win the division. That's happened 54 times in 56 years. Check this little nugget out. Last year, 5 teams did this. 5 of the 8 division champions last year didn't even make the playoffs the year before. Seattle, Chicago, Carolina, New England, and Jacksonville. All division winners, all home for the playoffs the year before. That's why we're loving this league. Who's it going to be this year? You know it's going to be someone. Grab your soapbox, get on there, call 310-840-4910 and tell the world who you got this year. You don't have to put him in the Super Bowl. And I'm not going to laugh at you at all. I'm going to respect you. If you would have called this show 365 days ago and would have said, hey, Ben, it's going to be the Patriots. They're going to win the AFC. Yeah, I know they won 3 games the year before. I know they got a new coach in Vrabel. I know they got a quarterback who they took second overall, whatever, third overall a couple of years ago. And there he is. But they're going to go to the Super Bowl. You would have said, you're crazy. Just stop. Get out of here. You might have got your ass kicked in certain circles of sports fans. But no, it happened. Not to that degree, but the same thing if you would have said about the Seahawks. So this is this league. And we all know, you hear this one every year too. At least one team has gone worst to first, winning its division the season after finishing last place in the division. Flipped it. That's happened 21 times in the last 24 years. It's like 80%. It happens like every year. So who are you running with this year? The Jets, the Browns, the Titans, the Raiders? Hell no, in my opinion. Sell me on it. But I would say this is not going to happen in the AFC. But again, I would have said that about the Patriots last year, sitting at 3-14, and they went to the Super Bowl. Okay, so it's going to be in the NFC. One of these teams is going to win the division then, 100%. The Giants, the Lions, the Saints, or the Cardinals, one of those teams will win that division. Guys, I'd go with the G-Men. And Philly fan, yeah, I'm sorry. You're dirty. Your laundry's everywhere. Clean yourself up a little bit and I'll be totally in your... Philly probably wins the division. They should. But I think John Harbaugh hits that ground running. And you see first-year coaches... You don't need time to develop. I got to build a culture. Yeah, what Mike Vrabel need to do? Cheat on his wife and win football games. Womp, womp, womp. Yeah, I mean, there's no culture being built in New England. Are you kidding me? It's the opposite of that. And they went to the Super Bowl. I know Ben Strober. The producer doesn't like hearing this because he's still thinking that the Commanders, full health, they're going to be back where they were, beating a 15-2 Lions team on the road. Oh, Lion fan. Piston fan. I'll throw you in there. Same guy. Ah, tough one. We'll get back to the one seeds later, and you'll have your opportunity. Give me the one time or a time your favorite team, dude. You were the one seed. In whatever playoffs it was, baseball, NFL, NBA, hockey, whatever. You were the one, and it didn't work out. You remember those because you glue yourself to the regular season when you're the one seed. If you're the best team in the league, you're watching every game.

0: game, man. And then you have a stinker in the playoffs, or you find out maybe you wasted, you know, waste your time, but you watched something that really wasn't all that good to begin with, if that's the case. I mean, a third of the games in that league are against teams that don't really want to be there, and they certainly don't want to win. But who's that one seed for you? But yeah, if I had to pick the one, the reason I'm not going Detroit, guys, because Lion fan, you could be saying, dude, stop. We went 9-8 last year. We have the best chance of a team that finished last place last year to win this division. Stop it. I think the Vikings are going to be better than 9-8. How do I not? I mean, I'll give the Packers the 7th seed right now. Ba-dang. Give it to them. Kidding. But they'll be 11-6, 10-7. And then my pick, I think the Bears are going to repeat. And that never happens in that league. I get it. I'll take the bait. Hook, line, and sinker. I think Ben Johnson, year two. Caleb Williams, year two. I think they're going to be better. Their schedule, though, toughest in the league. I've never put a lot of stock into schedule, even though the data is there to worry you. I like what the Bears are doing. But Lion fans, sure. When you were over the only team in this mix who finished last place in their division last year, that was over 500. Lion fan, 9-8. Who would you say, Benny Strober, last place team last year wins the division this year? It's probably going to happen. Where do you see it?
1: Let me pull up exactly who finished last. And there's a couple candidates for each team right here. But let me give me a second to pull it up. There's a couple good candidates, and
0: Benny,
1: it does happen every year.
0: Pull up the standings. Come on, Benny. You got to have NFL standings up every second of your life.
1: I know, and I should just remember it off the top of my head. Can I interest you in the Tennessee Titans at all?
0: Okay, let me try to play along here. Okay, the Titans. All right, 3-14. You have Robert Saleh in there with some talent defensively. And say the defense goes to a top 12 level. You bring in Brian Daboll, and let's say he has magic with Cam Ward. The offensive line is terrific. I'm saying this is how it would work. So the running game will be there, which will have the play action rolling, and maybe it's a stinker year for the AFC South, and the Titans could win the division 10-7 by tiebreaker. Maybe I would go there, but I like Jacksonville, I like Houston, and I like the Colts when they were 8-2 last year before finishing 8-9 when Daniel Jones got hurt.
1: Hear me out, though. I don't see the Jaguars winning 13 games was a really impressive season. They ran the table their final 8 to get there. The Texans won their final 9 to get to where they were, and Stroud was terrible in the postseason. I know, like, you see these images of him now. He looks thinner. He looks like he's in better shape. I don't know if I'm buying C.J. Stroud long-term. Their defense is incredible, though, so that will win them enough games probably as is to get to 8-9 wins, I would have to imagine. But I don't know, just on paper, looking at a lot of the other teams that finish at the bottom, the Raiders, I think, are going to need significant time. I know they signed Kirk Cousins. I don't know how many games they'll give him before they're ready to turn the keys over to Mendoza. That division is too good for them to win as well. The Giants are intriguing with Harbaugh, but I'm obviously hoping that doesn't happen. The Lions, I don't know. The window feels like it's shrinking a little bit for me. The Saints, okay. I don't like very much. It's a bad division, though, so I guess like you could give them some credit and say, I don't know, is Tyler Shuck the guy? Can he lead them to a 9-8 division title? Maybe.
0: It feels like it. And I think if you look at the last month of the season last season, I think the Saints were playing the best ball in that division. Tyler Shuck and fantasy owners, you know this. Him and Chris Olave were dialed in. Kellen Moore knows what he's doing. I've covered Kellen a long time. I've interviewed him several times, gotten to know him. We were kind of from same areas and stuff, and he knows what he's doing. He'll put a good offense together. Year one, I mean, they didn't win a game with Spencer Rattler or whatever, and or maybe one game, and then Shuck came in and looked the part, but you're right. The reason I look at that potentially, just because none of those teams finished over 500 last season, you know.

0: Carolina lost its last two. Talk about backing in to a divisional championship. Tampa Bay, you think, would be there, and Todd Bowles is under immense pressure, in my opinion. This is one of the hottest seats in the league in Tampa, and he's going to have to potentially win that division. Man, I'm a Stefanski guy. I am. If you go to the playoffs with Dorian Thompson-Robinson, P.J. Walker, old man Flacco as your quarterback, dude, I'm convinced. And I saw Kevin Stefanski win games in this league with those quarterbacks, man. He has potential in the ATL. Everybody loves those playmakers. See if they can play better defense next year. Try not to give up over 400 points on the season. But yeah, that's going to be a very interesting division. If I'm going around here thinking like, okay, what's the hardest division to predict? Like, might just be the NFC West. Seattle, LA, and San Francisco. Dude, you could pick out of a hat on that. And I don't know if necessarily you could do that. Maybe Bears, Packers, Vikings, Lions. I mean, you might be able to sell somebody on that as well. I think the easiest one is the AFC East. I think most folks, I'm included, think the Patriots will be fine, but they're not 14-3. They're 11-6-ish. And Buffalo, it feels like it's almost not now or never, because they just have a new coach in Joe Brady, but it's now for Buffalo. And then KC's sitting there saying, dude, yeah, no, we're still going to run this thing. I love the quarterback action. And that's why I wanted to talk about, too. You know, Fernando Mendoza and the Raiders, the Forgotten Five, five NFL teams that didn't get a standalone primetime game. And I was like, damn, I'd love to see Mendoza. Number one pick, quarterback, Raiders. You can't just give me him on a Thursday against Denver or something. Eh? And I'm going to tell you why. At least why I think. I'm Johnny Ballgame. It's Westwood One Sports Night. 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
14: 310-840-4910. Get in on this. If you remember when your team won a Super Bowl, do you remember if they made the playoffs the following year? Because I saw another interesting nugget, and I know I kind of wondered about this. Maybe I did, maybe I didn't. I try to fill my brain up with this type of crap because we're sports fans. That's what we do. We remember things that have really no significance to anyone except us. In this nerdy little sports world that we all live in, doesn't matter your age. Once you're in, you're in. Benny, you're in. Welcome. But I saw a stat here that 71% of Super Bowl winners make the playoffs the next year. Kind of interesting. You know the percentage of teams that win a Super Bowl after winning a Super Bowl. It's less than 5. But just getting yourself to the playoffs the next year, 71% of teams that win a Super Bowl are in the playoffs the next year. This was another interesting one I saw too. That opening week, the week one, the extravaganza that comes with it. Since the year 2000, So that's 26 years counting 2000. The Super Bowl champion. Check this out, Benny boy. Super Bowl champions are 21-5 in week one. In an NFL where, dude, five bad teams are going to win every single week. Five good teams will lose every single week. If it didn't happen like that, we would all make too much money gambling, and we don't. But that is almost as certain as you get from a gambling standpoint in the NFL. You know, you'll have to risk a lot on the money line, but 21-5 Super Bowl champions are on opening night there. What you got? The Super Bowl rematch on opening night there, Seattle, New England. Benny, you rolling with the Patriots on that game?
15: No.
14: That's going to be an interesting one. But yeah, that's pretty interesting, I thought, that 71% of the teams win the Super Bowl. You're in the playoffs the next year. And in the NFL, where we're just talking about all the teams, like, heck, what was it? Six teams last year in the playoffs, guys, weren't in the playoffs the year before. Only 14 teams are in the NFL playoffs now. Six of the teams in the field last year weren't there the year before. I mean, that's crazy. If that's going to happen again, then there's a lot of teams I'm looking at here that just stuff will get in the way. Guys will get hurt. The NFL is one of those sports, too. If you lose your best player, it's tough, especially if you're a quarterback. It's really hard, and you guys know the numbers. 310-840-4910. The storyline in the AFC this year is terrific, by the way. Oh, I mean, I'm not going to be surprised if Patrick Mahomes is Patrick Mahomes and the Chiefs are the Chiefs. That's not going to surprise me. It's not going to surprise me if Josh Allen takes it to another level with Joe Brady. Was this the guy he wanted? Was McDermott somehow, some way holding them back of key moments? I mean, a couple of those plays last year, I know they want that PI or that playback. But this will be the move. This is going to get Josh Allen, who has an 8-7 career playoff record. This is going to get him that bump. He's won one MVP, never been to a Super Bowl. That's a huge storyline for me. And I don't buy this is the biggest year ever for Josh Allen. If it doesn't happen this year, then they'll try next year, and then the next year, and then the next year, and the next year. Stop. Stop with that. But it's interesting to see if these years are going to keep on piling up, and you're going to be one of those guys where it turns into you're in your mid-30s, you've never been to the Super Bowl, and you turn into like a sentimental favorite. Like, I remember John Albert Elway in 1997. Yeah, he lost the first three trips, taking teams that had no business even making the playoffs to Super Bowls, I might add. But there was this sentimental favorite, this sentimental rooting for John Elway in 97, the helicopter game. This one's for John. That game. And is Josh Allen's career going to go there? I don't know. But I'm going to watch. I mean, the only real guy in this list, you know, my upper scale neighborhood, it's Mahomes living by himself. And then Josh Allen, Joe Burrow, and Lamar Jackson are the next step down in the AFC. And of those four, Burrow's the only other one that's even been to a Super Bowl or, you know, had a significant amount of playoff success. Never won an MVP, won comeback player of the year twice. I think Chad Pennington's the only other player that's done that. But he's 5-2, Joe Burrow, career playoff record. 5-2. Josh Allen, 8-7. Get to Lamar in a second. Lamar, two MVPs, same with Mahomes. Never been to a Super Bowl. And this Raven fan is the one thing that bites, and I know. And it's I can't really explain it either. Lamar Jackson, 3-5 career playoff record. 3-5. It's not good. And I know it's not his fault, but it's the nature of the position, guys. Certainly from a sports radio standpoint. You give the quarterback the praise when they win. You're going to give them the blame when they lose. And in Lamar's case, and Allen, these years are stockpiling. And here's the crazy part, too. We'll get to the calls in a second. Get in on this. 310-840-4910. None of those guys were even in the Super Bowl last year. It was Drake May

0: running through the back door like the cheesy 1980s neighborly character. Just getting in there. And then it probably should have been Bo Nix, who's also not in that club. Trevor Lawrence won 13 games. C.J. Stroud has been with the playoffs for three straight years and won a game all 3 years. And the crazy thing is one. There's one spot. That's why Dan Marino never got a shot. It's hard. And he played in a really good quarterback era. Just one spot. And all those careers, all these legacies, all these storylines. And that's why I tell you, Fernando Mendoza and our Raiders don't get a standalone nationally televised game. What are you going to get rid of? You're going to take Joe Burrow versus Josh Allen off? No. I mean, if you're a big network that gets a standalone game, you want these matchups. You don't want to be the one network that's going to take a game that I would like, Titans, Raiders. I'd like to see Cam Ward against Fernando Mendoza. No. Let's get to Ohio. Tim in Ohio, you're on the line. Tim, bring it, man. I bet we're talking football with you. What do you have?
1: I got the Browns winning the division next year.
0: Tell me how, Timmy. Tell me how.
1: I think the coaching's going to be better. I think their defense is already there. I think their offense can only get better. I think the offensive line is going to be better. Rookie right receiver is going to fill some gaps. And that division's just not that good.
0: Well, okay, thanks for the call, Tim. He's got Cleveland being the team that goes from worst to first this season. I like their defense, too. Okay. But I don't know that Todd Monken is an improvement over Kevin Stefanski. You know, Jerry Jeudy, Denzel Boston. I'm not sure what else you're doing at receiver. Quinshon Judkins, I like him. The quarterback room, what are we doing there? How about this nug? We got a lot of nuggets tonight. And it's crazy. Since before my producer Benny Boy was born, when the NFL went to 8 divisions, I love the old schools, but no, it went to 8. 4 divisions in each conference, 8 divisions. Ben, there's one team, Benny, one team. Since that year, 2002, when they went there, 2002, every team in the NFL has won their division at least one time since 2002, except his Cleveland Browns. Isn't that crazy? It's the only team that's never won the division. That'd be a sweet story if it happens. Who is that team? Call 310-840-4910. We're going all night, guys. Let's get it on. Get in on it. This is Westwood One Sports. Johnny Ballgame. 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
5: 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After Buffalo handed Montreal a crushing defeat in Game 6.
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0: From the National Newsroom of the Canadian Press, I'm Naira Ahmed. The Public Health Agency of Canada has confirmed a positive hantavirus case in British Columbia. So far, 12 worldwide cases of hantavirus have been linked to the cruise ship where there was an outbreak, including the one Canadian. Sales of new electric vehicles jumped in March as Canadians took advantage of long-awaited return on federal government subsidies. Canadian Press reporter Lisa Laporte.
1: Statistics Canada released data Thursday showing 21,547 new electric vehicles were purchased in March. It's the highest number since December of 2024, which was just before the government paused the rebate program. Despite the sales jump, market share for EVs is still lagging as they represent just over 12% of all new vehicles sold.
0: Ottawa brought back subsidies for new EVs on February 16th after pausing them in January of 2025 when money from the previous program ran out. The search for an Ontario man who disappeared more than a year ago on a ski trip in Quebec continues this weekend.
2: Liam Thoman went missing at Mont Tremblant in February 2025, and a new search began yesterday and continues today. It includes trained search and rescue dog units. The family have also launched a blue wristband campaign to bring attention to Thoman's disappearance. A $50,000 reward remains in place for information that leads to locating Thoman, though it is set to expire on Wednesday. Don Mitchell, The Canadian Press.
0: Meanwhile, southwestern Ontario is in for an early taste of summer for the next few days.
3: Environment and Climate Change Canada says a hot spell is expected to sweep across southern Ontario from Monday through Wednesday, with temperatures climbing into the high 20s and low 30s. Areas from Windsor through Kitchener-Waterloo and into Toronto could feel closer to 35 degrees once humidity kicks in. There's also a chance of showers during that stretch. Meteorologist Christina Kretschmann says the heat may feel dramatic after weeks of cooler than normal weather, but adds that a warm spell this time of year isn't unusual. Eastern Ontario, including Ottawa and Kingston, could also see temperatures near 29 degrees as a warm, humid air mass pushes north from the United States. David Augustine, The Canadian Press, Toronto.
0: And Canadian rapper Drake's much-hyped Iceman album, along with surprise drop albums Habibti and Maid of Honor, helped the Toronto-born rapper break music streaming records.
4: The skies are gray in Toronto, they not a golden color.
0: Spotify says Drake set three records for 2026 with his triple album release on Friday. Iceman became the most streamed album in a single day in 2026, and opening track, Make Them Cry, reached the same feat for most streamed single. Drake also became the most streamed artist in a single day so far this year. These albums are Drake's first solo releases since a high-profile beef with Kendrick Lamar hit new heights with Lamar's widely popular diss track Not Like Us in 2024. In total, Drake released 43 songs over the three albums.
4: Ice.
0: This is the Canadian Press. In sports, the Montreal Canadiens are focused on winning their second Game 7 of the 2026 NHL playoffs when they visit the Buffalo Sabres tonight. The winner advances to play the well-rested and unbeaten Carolina Hurricanes in the Eastern Conference Final. Team Canada will look to take its third consecutive game at the World Men's Hockey Championship in Switzerland today when it plays winless Denmark in Group B preliminary round action. The Ottawa Charge will attempt to extend the best-of-five professional Women's Hockey League Championship showdown when they host the Montreal Victoire tonight, trailing the series by two. The Victoire, with back-to-back overtime victories on home ice, are one win away from claiming their first-ever Walter Cup. The Toronto Blue Jays open a four-game road series tonight against the New York Yankees, and the NBA's Western Conference Finals tip off tonight with the San Antonio Spurs visiting Canadian Shai Gilgeous-Alexander and the defending champion Oklahoma City Thunder. From the Canadian Press, I'm Naira Ahmed.
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7: Oh, heck yeah. Little ghetto boys. One of the great beats, riffs, hip-hop history right here. Johnny Ballgame. All night long. I gotcha. 310-840-4910. Going to get to the NBA. And you're up, NBA. Here you go. Here's what's in front of you. Millions of sports fans

man, and I'm hating the pick. I just keep getting thrown stats in front of my face, but I'm going to ride with it. I don't think the Spurs are there yet. We'll get there. One little takeaway I had from the schedule, though, in the NFL, in the holidays, my gosh. Like, the NFL just went on and just said, you know, holiday season, eh. All we see is people not working, so we're just going to completely pillage Christmas. Santa, yeah, I know, you're a fan, too. Santa's even trying to get home early. It's not just for me, the fact that, you know, they've created a holiday called Thanksgiving Eve, where there's going to be a badass NFL game on. We'll just create a holiday. Cool with me. Nobody's working that night. Everybody's out partying. Get an NFL game on for them. That'll be mega. But it's not just because it's an NFL game. It's Packers-Rams, man. Those teams are in the playoffs every year. And then Thursday. Yeah, we all know you get the three Thanksgiving games now. But it's not just three Thanksgiving games. It's Bears-Lions. It's Birds, Cowboys. And wait, what? Squeeze me? Bills, Chiefs? I'm not eating turkey. I can't fall asleep on the couch for that one. It's like the best two actors in Hollywood right now doing a badass movie together. You're going to see it, man. Mahomes, Allen on Thanksgiving. Like, dude, they could give us Mendoza versus Ward. They could have gave us Raiders Titans and Ben Strober, our producer. He'd watch it. He'd love it. But no, they're like, no, we're not going to do that. We're going to give you Bills Chiefs for the nightcap on Thanksgiving. Oh, yeah, and Black Friday for you folks. Yeah, why don't you wake up and just as a little nightcap, or not even a nightcap, little appetizer for breakfast. Broncos Steelers. We'll see. But the other four are massive home runs. Not just, oh, there's a game on. Cool. Because for me, that was enough. Oh, the game on Christmas, Netflix, cool. All right, sweet. I'm watching. I love the NFL that time of year, man. It's cold out. I'm doing the holiday thing. Christmas music in the background. And yes, I got a badass NFL game on my 90-inch TV. Hell yes, please. But no, they went and just gave us the best possible matchups. And I think Christmas might even be better. Like that Thanksgiving lineup, dude, you're done. But Christmas Eve, Texans, Eagles, two teams in the playoffs every year, kind of a weird intra-conference or whatever matchup with big-time teams. Okay, it's a good game. And then here's Christmas. Oh, Santa. Packers, Bears? Both are good? When does that happen? Bills, Broncos? Oh, yes! Josh Allen, Bo Nix, round two? They've met in the playoffs the last 2 years. Buffalo and Denver. Buffalo 1-1. Denver 1-1. And now on Christmas, that's the middle game. Bills Broncos on Christmas. Thank you, Netflix. And then the nightcap? The best matchup in the league. Rams at Seahawks. Christmas. Like, what the? Are you serious, NFL? Like, talk about a random Sunday in October. I'm looking there. No, there's good games that week, too. Look at these storylines. I mean, those are not just a game is on. I remember being excited on Christmas Day when the Aloha Bowl was on in college football. I remember thinking that was dope. Sweet, we got a game on. The family's over. It's just on. You got the, I think it was the Aloha Bowl. One bowl game on Christmas. Now, wait, what? We get this triple header? Bears Packers? Bills Broncos? Rams Seahawks? I mean, that's insane, dude. Absolutely.

insane. Wanted to get to the NBA, 310-840-4910. And what happened yesterday in Detroit? Second time ever, according to our research, that a 4 seed beat a 1 seed in a game 7, obviously on the road. Only other instance, 06, Dirk and the Mavs beat the Spurs. Spurs were the 1 seed in 06. Dallas was the 4 in the semifinals in the West. And Dallas won game 7 in San Antonio. That's how rare that is. And I wanted to ask you, I mean, we have these as sports fans, man. But the time in your life when one of your teams, man, you got it done in the regular season. Not just got it done. Dude, you were the 1 seed in your conference or league. You were the 1 seed. You got the home advantage. You were the 1 seed. That's when the pressure is on as a fan. When you're the 1 and you go into the playoffs, into the tournament, and you're like, okay, we need to win this. We're the 1 seed. Anything but basically a trip to at least the championship round, we're going to regret this. We're going to look back on this forever as fans and Piston fan, Detroit fan. I'll get to you in a second. But those are the ones you remember. Even when you say, well, it was a little fool's gold here and there, it was this. You can pick anything apart in sports, and we do. But to not pick that apart, just know, when your team was the 1 seed and they didn't get it done, we all have that. And then we are panicking. You know, my producer, Ben Stroder, Commanders fan, he said the time of his life was the 2024 NFL NFC playoffs, where the Commanders were, what, the 7 seed that ends up going and winning a couple of games, and especially the Detroit game, which we'll get to. So that was the time of his life. He had zero expectations going into that tournament, the Commanders 2 years ago. Happy to be there, dude. He had a rookie quarterback. Happy to be there. And then you end up getting a couple wins and a place in the conference championship game for the first time since 91. Mark Rippon throwing to Art Monk and Gary Clark and Ricky Sanders, man. Long time ago. And the Commanders were able to check that off and just leave the Cowboys there now. Now they have that in the NFC. Every single team in the NFC has been to a conference championship game before. How about them? We all have those. And the two I think of, and this is the worst, I'll just give you one. I'm a baseball fan, sure, from Seattle. And I remember the summer of 2001. It's like the best summer ever. The Mariners were 116-46. Best record in baseball history. And they lost in the ALCS to a really good dynasty level Yankees team. It was after the 9/11. This was 0-1. They stopped the season for a week, as they should have. And Seattle fans always thought, well, you know, they lost the momentum in that, as they should have. And yeah, that was a weird deal. But that was a team where we were the 1 and we needed to win that. And we were way, way, way ahead of everybody else. Didn't happen. And that happens in sports. You have that team. Who is that team for you if you do have that? Because, like, that guy yesterday was Pistons fan. You were the 1 seed, man, in a doable East. I mean, yeah, you probably would have lost to the Knicks, I guess. But Detroit fans are not thinking that. They're thinking we're the 1 seed, man. We're certainly getting out of the second round when we force a game 7. And not only that, but you get murder-faced. That was like the worst game 7 I've seen in
Probably not that long, but it felt like a long time. That game sucked.

But Detroit fan, right? This one's going to sting with the Pistons. And I don't think it stings as much as the game I was talking about with my producer. What was that, 2024? Detroit Lions are 15-2. They have a bye week. And then they get the Commanders rolling into town and lose. I mean, that happens. NFL, sometimes you have that. You see one seeds go out, one and done. Marty Schottenheimer, ask him. He's done it with a couple of different franchises. You know, we had a call earlier, and this was a great one. The 2011 Green Bay Packers, 15-1, got smoked by the G-Men, a 9-7 Giants team that actually ended up winning the Super Bowl. Only 9-7 Super Bowl champion ever. That Giants team playing their best ball. Hey. But that Packer team, I guarantee you, Packer fan, that's a team in the 2014 team where you puked away that lead in Seattle. Those got to be the two for Packer fans where you thought Mike McCarthy, yep, he would have got it done there. He should have got it done, could have got it done, would have got it done, what didn't. And now we'll see what happens in Pittsburgh. But it feels to me like we all have those teams. We loved them. Because that's the thing. When you're the one seed, that means you had a killer regular season. And if you're a diehard sports fan and you listen to Westwood once, so I know you are, if your team's having a killer regular season, oh, you hop right on. If you're not on already. But when your team's winning, you're watching every night. And then that adds to the pressure. You get to the playoffs, like, dang, man, we're the one seed. Here we go. Come on. And when you don't get there, those are the toughest. And for Detroit fan, that's 2 in 3 years? That's tough, man. You had the Pistons, the one seed. You had the Lions, the one seed. Same town, man. And you lost in what would be the equivalent of the second round in both. I mean, there's a lot of things in sports, guys, that suck. And one of them is having the one seed that doesn't end up at least even getting there. It's tough. But that's what we saw in the NBA. I don't know if a lot of you had Cleveland winning. I don't know if a lot of you had Cleveland winning like that. Because Detroit was just fine with only Cade Cunningham up until this afternoon. But you do look at that roster and you're like, outside of him, who's going to be deadly from scoring? Duncan Robinson. It's like he has to hit 6 threes every game. And he had 13 points or something. Yeah, I mean, that was a massacre. Like, Piston fan will remember that for a long time. And Cavs fan, well done, dude. That never happens to you outside of LeBron. I thought it was the biggest win the Cavs have had without LeBron, maybe ever. You'd have to go back to 1992. The Brad Daugherty, Lenny Wilkins, Mark Price, Hot Rod Williams, Larry Nance, Craig Elo team. Ron Harper, that team. They beat Boston, I think, in the second round of the 92 Eastern Conference semis. And then they played the Bulls, Michael and Scotty, in the Eastern Conference finals and either got swept or lost in 5 games. But you got to go that far back to where the Cavs have been this far when LeBron wasn't a part of it. So I can imagine that town and doing it to Detroit too, because Cleveland and Detroit, those two teams, those two towns have been fighting each other in sports for like over 100 years. Oh, that had to feel good. Those buses that Dan Gilbert paid for. Oh, by the way, oh, Dan Gilbert's going to be doing that again. It's going to cost him a pretty penny to get those tickets at MSG though. I don't think Knicks fans are going to be, that'll be interesting. 310-840-4910. NBA. Big, big week for you. I'm Johnny Ballgame. It's Westwood One Sports.

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16: Now this update from the Canadian Press. Dr. Lenora Saxinger says the risk to the general public remains low after Canada confirmed its first case of hantavirus linked to the MV Hondi's cruise ship outbreak. Public Health Agency of Canada confirmed the case Sunday in a Yukon resident who was isolating on Vancouver Island after developing mild symptoms. Queer Momentum Executive Director Faye Johnstone says Canada is at a critical moment in deciding whether it will remain fully inclusive of LGBTQ plus communities. Environment and Climate Change Canada says southwestern Ontario will see an early season heat wave this week, with temperatures reaching the high 20s and low 30s. The hot spell is expected from Windsor through Toronto.
17: She's from Texas, I can tell.
16: CMAs chose Tennessee as Ella Langley won Best Song and Single for Choosing Texas, as well as Music Event and Female Artist of the Year at the 61st Academy of Country Music Awards on Sunday. From the Canadian Press, I'm

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1: 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It's Westwood One Sports Night with Johnny Ballgame.
3: You guys have caught most of the show. Appreciate it. We'll keep it going. But DJ Mondo Hernandez on his game tonight. Best DJ in sports radio. The bumper on Westwood One Sports Night. Certainly with your boy Johnny Ballgame. We aim to please Ben Stroder producing. I'm sorry, is it Strober? I'm sorry, Ben. I looked at that wrong. Say that again, Benny. Turn your mute off. We lost Benny over there. 310-840-4910. Let's get to Oceanside. We got Billy Ray on the line. Billy Ray, what's up, man?
4: How we doing, Blood?
3: Loving it, Blood. Bring it, Billy Ray.
4: Go check it, man. I'm by way of south side of Chicago, if you hit me one time. And I want to know something from your opinion and your expertise over here on the West Coast. So let me ask you this. If Caleb Williams turn out to be as good as I think he's going to be, y'all think Bears fans going to finally start acting like Packers fans?
3: Great call, Billy Ray. Thank you.
4: We got to get to know each other, man. This ain't gonna be the last time I call. Your listeners gonna start listening more when Billy Ray call in. But go ahead, give me a take.
3: Appreciate you, Billy Ray. Thanks for the call. The Bears, I'm in, guys. I'm in on the Bears. I'm a huge Ben Johnson believer. I think he is as smart as they come. He schemes guys open. Dudes love playing for him. And I think he is perfect for Caleb Williams. Caleb Williams respects him. Caleb Williams, and I think, I don't know, maybe he's just going to be this guy, but I think he's going to tone it down on the risk factor. I do, and Bears fan, you need this. Live to play another down, dude. You're a nightmare with your arm, your mobility, the way he can move within the pocket, yet still find time to get straight and make the throw, or get set, I should say, and make a throw. We all saw the play against the Rams, yeah, but he does that stuff in the pocket, too. And the only thing that was stopping Caleb Williams was Caleb Williams for me. Whether or not he was going to want to be a dude or just a guy. And I think he wants to be a dude, man. And I'm a big believer in Caleb Williams. The only thing that scares me, and it really doesn't typically because I don't buy into the schedule thing. I'm not a schedule guy. But we talked about this earlier. The Bears have the hardest schedule in football. According to the opponent winning percentage of the previous year. Number one, guys. And I'm like, yeah, who cares? Well, if you look at the last 9 years, the team with the toughest schedule going into the season has missed the playoffs 7 times and been under 500 each of those 7 times. And that's the schedule the Bears have. So, dang it. I hope it breaks their way. I'm in. I want to see the Bears matter. I'm a Seahawk fan. I just won a Super Bowl. I'm pretty damn confident in my team right now. I'm not worried that many teams are going to come in to Seattle in mid to late January and give me something. The Bears are a team I think like, oh, if they figure it out, they're going to be really hard to defend. They're smart. Gosh, and Caleb Williams is as gifted as there is. That division, man, because Lions fan is still trying to hold on. Vikings fans like, dude, we're going to be way better. We went 9-8 with no quarterback play, man. We're going to be better. Okay. Packers, like I always tease, just book them in the 7th seed right now. They'll be there. 10-7, 11-6. It'll be the 6th or the 7th seed. Book it. 310-840-4910. What say you? But yeah, I think the Bears, I'm going to pick them to win the division. Probably be wrong, but I love Ben Johnson, Caleb Williams, and I like the playmakers around him. And I'm not scared that DJ Moore is gone. They didn't even use him anyway. It's fine. Rome will be better. Burden will be

better. Yeah. So, yeah, there's, to answer your question, I'm in on the Bears there. 310-840-4910. I did see another interesting fact, too, for fantasy geeks. And I'm one of them. And, yes, we're talking fantasy football here. Just think this situation. A rocky marriage. Dude, if you're in one, you're going to want to keep your head on a swivel during the holidays when it comes to your fantasy team. First off, yeah, there's more games on these days than ever. So the fantasy football playoffs, for me, get a heck of a lot more fun because all the games are spread out. So you'll have a player here on a Wednesday, then he'll have a guy on a Thursday, then the Black Friday game or whatever the case is, three on Christmas. So the game is stretched out. But Christmas week, that's week 16 on the NFL calendar. In an 18-week schedule, you guys know fantasy geeks, we don't play week 18. Week 17 is your championship round, and week 16 is typically like your semifinals. Week 16 is Christmas and all the things that come with it. But it's not just that there's games. Guys, think about this. Think of all the players on these teams that will be fantasy starters week in, week out. Rams, Bills, Packers, Bears, Broncos, Seahawks, Eagles. I mean, all those teams playing in the Christmas window, either Christmas Eve or Christmas Day, that's going to be insane. That's why I say if you're in a rocky marriage and you're having a rough fantasy or you're trying to, like, get out of certain obligations because I get it, yeah, you're in the fantasy playoffs. That's going to be interesting. It falls on that week of the season. It's just going to be a big stretch-out week. And I love it for the NFL. Big week for the NBA, dude. I think the NBA's got a shot here. Hockey's cool anyway. It's going to get the same crowd, typically, whatever. The NBA is different for me there. The NBA needs a story to tell. That's why I say a lot of people out there that don't like today's NBA or certainly the regular season, there just isn't the storyline for them. Nothing that they want to really follow and pay attention to. But I think that's changed, certainly with the playoffs and certainly with these matchups. And I think we got good storylines. And I think the NBA, you can get a lot of people back talking about you, big games. Not that they aren't already, but more so. Because there is, and I have these people in my life, and you do probably too. They're kind of done with the NBA. The regular season lost them. And then they just kind of tippy-toe back in the playoffs. And if their team isn't in it, they're done. The NBA, I think, has, I mean, especially compared to the past eras where, I mean, the Jordan era, get off it. You didn't have to be a Bulls fan. You were watching every single game. You loved the storylines. I think the NBA's got a big opportunity this week. I'm going to tell you all about it. Johnny Ballgame. Westwood One Sports Radio, download the Westwood One Sports app, guys.

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0: Thanks for the easy E, Mondo.
1: You're the man.
0: SGA. He now has two MVP trophies. Think about that one. Kevin Durant has one from Oklahoma City. So does Russell Westbrook. SGA has two. SGA now has as many MVPs as Tim Duncan. He's 27, SGA, I believe 28-ish. He has more MVPs than Kevin Garnett, Allen Iverson, and the one that will bug me, and this with sports, there are certain things that you can never fix, but they're going to bug the hell out of you forever. One of those for me is that Kobe Bryant has one MVP. One. You know, you think, you know, Kobe's a four-time MVP, but got caught in an era. They gave, you know, Steve Nash was wonderful. He won two. You know, Shaq. How about that? Shai Gilgeous-Alexander has more MVP trophies than Shaq. Can I throw in Akeem too? Yep, Dream's only got the one. Karl Malone too. You get the drift. That's the company SGA is now in. And Wemby's going to be in the way. Maybe Brunson puts together a season if the Knicks win like 60-whatever games and he gets the New York momentum going. Maybe Luka has that season. I don't think Joker's getting back. I don't think Giannis is getting back. And I'm talking winning a league MVP level. Feels like it's SGA and Wemby's award to win like the next 6 years. But it's interesting to look at that company. 310-840-4910. Thoughts on it. That SGA, the two MVPs is a really big deal, man. Especially if you get to three, then we don't even go there. And that's just like the megas. And again, it sucks that Kobe only has one. That will piss me off forever. It is what it is. This is the time of the year that the NBA has the window as wide open as it's going to get. Mid-May, Memorial Weekend, into June, school's getting out, kids are home. It's not quite time you sink yourself into a baseball season if you're a casual fan. You can kind of give football a break, even though I have no concept of that. And if you listen to me on the air, you'll be like, yeah, that dude's going to talk football every single show, every single day. I love it. But I dig the basketball scene too. And this time, this is it for the NBA. And here's what you have. You have a matchup that a lot of people are anticipating. You're going to see a lot of. How's it going to be round one? The first ever playoff series, and we expect a ton between SGA and the fellas versus Wemby. And kind of the fellas, Harper, Castle, how far ahead of schedule are they? Like San Antonio, and I know they had their bits and pieces where they even struggled against Minnesota here and there. I know Portland had a 20-point lead on them like three games in a row, lost every game. But yeah, we've seen a couple of dings in the windshield there. But man, I'm buying. I still think the Thunder are going to win. But I'm buying the storyline. Because that's where the NBA thrives. The stories, man. And they told a mean-ass story for a long time, dude. In this pocket, before the NFL dominates, baseball's not big enough yet. Hockey's still going to be hockey. It is what it is. It lives it was fully functioning culture it has and kind of is what it is. Great. Love the hockey geeks, too. But this is when the NBA needs to say, dude, stop talking about how crappy our regular season is and look at this. Because this is what we're giving you now. We're giving you like 7'4", two guards, man. Wemby. You know, I asked this question earlier in the program. You know, ask it again. I'll keep asking it. Can the NBA be carried by two small market franchises? San Antonio and Oklahoma City, It's never happened before, but dude, look at these teams. I don't know why it couldn't. We'll see, though. Not media markets for television. So the NBA is saying people in LA, people in New York, people in Chicago, Miami, Dallas, they're going to watch Spurs and Thunder like they would Lakers.

0: Celtics, Bulls when they're good. I don't think that's going to happen. That's why I ask the question. I don't know. But can the NBA be carried by small market franchises? The NFL can. It's impervious. LaDainian Tomlinson, Fantasy Guys, was a god. He played in San Diego. He didn't have a team anymore. He was the biggest star in the league. Happens all the time in football. Patrick Mahomes, Josh Allen, where are they playing? Throw in a Joe Burrow. Doesn't matter where you play in that league. Everybody follows you on a national level. The NBA doesn't have that. And the trouble, and it owns it. It better, your regular season sucks. You got a 30-year league that doesn't give a rip. They give a rip in losing. Like my producer over there, Benny Boy Strober. He's a diehard Wizards fan. He hasn't been this happy in a decade. He's got the number one pick, AJ DeBonsa. As soon as he finds out what number, he's going to buy the jersey, as he should. But that doesn't help your regular season, man, when that's the pot of gold at the end of the rainbow for a third of the league. Is an 18-year-old playing in Provo, Utah. All respect to BYU. That's the nature of college sports now. If you have the money, you'll get them. Storylines, NBA. Benny, let's check in. The one storyline for you, Eastern Conference Finals, Western Conference Finals, NBA, this time of the year. What's in your head, dude?
1: The whole NBA playoffs to me was never about, is OKC going to repeat? Is somebody from the Eastern Conference going to dethrone somebody from the West? The whole playoffs has been about Victor Wembanyama and how would he perform in his first NBA playoffs. And he's lived up to all the hype. And then some. If he can actually get past OKC, I don't think he does. I think they give him a six-game series, which would be respectable for, you know, where the Spurs currently are and their timeline, young team ascending still. It's been all about Wemby this entire postseason, how he was going to perform, because this is the new face of the NBA. And you talk about small market teams, like, are they going to be able to carry the league? If you have the marketable star that Victor Wembanyama is, you absolutely do. Washington Wizards games didn't have a lot of people at them this year, but when the Spurs were in town, I'd never seen so many people at a game in the last 3 years, where people were there hours before the game just to hope to see him warm up. That's the kind of star he is. The NBA is driven by star power, individual players. It's not even necessarily about team success. If you have the individual star player, it's going to drive it.
0: Do you think that can happen in Oklahoma City and San Antonio? I mean, we'll say, well, what about the last Spurs dynasty? True, legit. But you also had the Shaq-Kobe thing going on, too. And the NBA could live off of that, and the Spurs were fine, too. That Spurs dynasty, and I'll even call it that, never carried the league. And if you think it did, it didn't, man. No, it didn't carry the league. It was terrific. I love those teams. It never carried the league. So that's why I asked the question if it can happen, because in the NBA, typically, you know, those stars have to go coastal and they got to get to the big brands. And I hope that's not the case for this, because what we have, and you're right, dude, and it bugs me when I hear, like, hey, slow your roll on Wemby. Let him earn this. Let him do it. Come on, slow your roll. Don't be comparing him yet. Why? I saw LeBron play when he was a teenager. I said, okay, I remember the Sacramento game. I remember Sean Elliott was on the call. Look it up. And I remember Sean Elliott on the call, Cleveland at Sacramento on that opening night, said, I've watched this kid for 10 minutes and he's already my favorite player in the league. I never forgot that Sean Elliott said that. And I thought the same damn thing. When I first saw LeBron, I didn't slow my roll. No, I didn't slow my roll when Kobe was starting in the All-Star game in 1998 as an 18-year-old. Hell no. I'm not slowing my roll. And now I see a 7'4", two-guard who's coachable. Mega coachable, who's friendly, whose teammates adore him, have his back. It's so weird because he's Duncan-ish. It's so kind of Tim Duncan here, but there's no admiral to be like, here's how we do things. So he's doing it himself.

0: And I'm not slowing my roll. The guy is the next player on the evolution chart of basketball to the right of LeBron James. I remember saying on the radio for years and years and years, we're never going to see LeBron again. Never, never, never, never. Dude, okay, maybe we won't. But is this Wemby thing better? He's 7'4", and he's athletic like a guard. I mean, I love LeBron. I think he's the physical specimen of NBA history. Karl Malone, back in the day, too, the way he would run the floor in hammer dunks. Sean Kemp, coming into the league when he did. His dunks still hold up. Vince, you get it. But, yeah, I'm not slowing my roll. Man, like, this guy's legit. Even if they lose, I think they're going to lose in 5 games. I don't think they're ready for this kind of party. It's OKC minus 235. And if you pay attention to that stuff, dude, that's a low number for OKC, man, on a series price. That's saying, okay, you got a shot here, because typically if you're going to bet San Antonio to win this series, you put $100 on it, you'll win 235. I like don't even like that. Like, if I'm going to bet San Antonio to win this series, I want plus 700, man. And you're not even getting close to that. But that's those people saying, yeah, they know what they're doing. And I'm interested. And I get it. San Antonio won 4 of the 5 matchups. Jalen Williams played in 4 of them. OKC wasn't all that beat up, but I'll take that they were. I just take it's the NBA regular season. Really? I can't. That's like bringing, you know, that's bringing a butter knife to a machete fight. Saying, yeah, but in the regular season here, that argument doesn't get in my playoff door. I still think Oklahoma City's going to hold them off. I think they win in 5. But man, if I'm wrong, and I hope I am, and I usually am, that's going to be a killer series. Ben, you got 6. You got OKC in 6. What about the East? I haven't heard, we've had one or two people think Cleveland has a shot so far. Everybody is in with the Knicks, and I am too. And maybe in 6, maybe 5. I don't know. I like the Knicks too. Ben, are you a Cavs guy in this one?
1: No, I'm surprised that Cleveland made it as far as they did. I thought after the first 2 games of the series with Detroit, where they were just getting punked all night long, that series was over. Mm. I ended up being wrong about that. But Harden had a typical Game 7 James Harden, not great playoff game tonight. It was still a plus 32 because of how much they won the game by. I don't believe in that tandem between Mitchell and Harden. They've got to the conference finals, which is a big accomplishment for that city, for that team as well. But I don't think they have the power they need to get by New York. I think New York's a little bit more physical than they need to be. They match up a little bit better defensively outside of Brunson, who's a little bit of a liability, I guess, on the perimeter. I just like New York in the series. It feels like if there's ever a year where New York's going to get to the finals, it's this year.
0: Dude, when the Garden was Eden, you know, we might get those feels again, Knicks fans. And I can't even imagine what those tickets are going to be going for. The organ, like I always say, I love watching games in Madison Square Garden. You hear the organ. It's kind of old school. And that crowd, you know, I hate saying, oh, poor New York sports fan. I've never been that guy. I mean, I'm a Northwest guy. You know, I grew up, my teams were never good. We were all out in the middle of nowhere, basically Alaska, you know, and the New York guys and all this stuff. But, you know, Knicks fan, it's now going on 2 generations of Knicks fan. Certainly, if you're talking titles, 3 generations, 70 and 73 for the Knicks. And even the finals, 99. Chris Childs, Charlie Ward, Spree, LJ, Allen Houston, yes. Jeff Van Gundy holding on for dear life to Alonzo Mourning's leg. Like that far back. My man Anthony Mason not taking any crap. God, I love those Knicks teams. Knicks fan, you know this. I loved it. You built the team. It was one superstar. in life.

0: And I say this in a positive way. It was one superstar and like seven goons, man. And Pat Riley said, dude, we're not going to beat Michael and Scottie at basketball. So we need to beat the hell out of them and be physical. And you had Ewing, you had, oh, I mean, the greatest tough guy trio I have ever seen. It's Charles Oakley, Anthony Mason, and the stinking X-Man. And all three of those guys were on those Knicks teams with Patrick Ewing, the star. And then you had the goons around him. John Starks was a tough guy guard. He was playing in the CBA. Starks came from nowhere, like Anthony Mason. Chris Childs was a tough guy. Chris Childs was a CBA player, too. Punched Kobe in the face. I've interviewed Chris Childs. He said their practices and those Knicks teams. Chris Childs told me those practices would get physical. Yeah, like he said that. I would love the Knicks to be a cool story again. Because those teams, dude, you know, Doc Rivers or Derek Harper at point guard, Pat Riley did an excellent job of finding that aging point guard with just enough gas left. They break Greg Anthony off the bench. Those were fun-ass teams. Ewing was the superstar. God, that baseline fadeaway in the garden. Ugh. Just beautiful. NBA, big week, big next 2 weeks. We're all watching these two series, man. This is your opportunity to get a lot of people back, in my opinion, that trash you. Because, yes, your regular season sucks. But if you can nail it in the playoffs, and I'm not saying you have so far, that round that we just witnessed, that wasn't a good second round. He got one game seven, and it was a murder face blowout. It wasn't fun. But this is the pocket right now, NBA. You're going to have a game basically on every night, rotation, one game, everybody watching. Tell the stories, NBA, that you told so well for so long. Get it back. You know, OKC versus New York, San Antonio versus New York, heck, Cleveland. Can you imagine Cleveland versus OKC for the ratings? That'd be like Milwaukee Phoenix a couple of years ago. Nice job, Benny. Well done. Good working with you, man.
1: You as well, brother.
0: Mondo Hernandez, let's keep it going all morning. I'm Johnny Ballgame, guys. Love it. 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
8: From the National Newsroom of the Canadian Press, I'm Naira Ahmed. The Public Health Agency of Canada has confirmed a positive hantavirus case in British Columbia. So far, 12 worldwide cases of hantavirus have been linked to the cruise ship where there was an outbreak, including the one Canadian. Sales of new electric vehicles jumped in March as Canadians took advantage of long-awaited return on federal government subsidies. Canadian Press reporter Lisa Laporte.
9: Statistics Canada released data Thursday showing 21,547 new electric vehicles were purchased in March. It's the highest number since December of 2024, which was just before the government paused the rebate program. Despite the sales jump, market share for EVs is still lagging as they represent just over 12% of all new vehicles sold.
8: Ottawa brought back some

0: Subsidies for new EVs on February 16th after pausing them in January of 2025 when money from the previous program ran out. The search for an Ontario man who disappeared more than a year ago on a ski trip in Quebec continues this weekend.
1: Liam Thoman went missing at Mont Tremblant in February 2025, and a new search began yesterday and continues today. It includes trained search and rescue dog units. The family have also launched a blue wristband campaign to bring attention to Thoman's disappearance. A $50,000 reward remains in place for information that leads to locating Thoman, though it is set to expire on Wednesday. Don Mitchell, The Canadian Press.
0: Meanwhile, southwestern Ontario is in for an early taste of summer for the next few days.
2: Environment and Climate Change Canada says a hot spell is expected to sweep across southern Ontario from Monday through Wednesday, with temperatures climbing into the high 20s and low 30s. Areas from Windsor through Kitchener-Waterloo and into Toronto could feel closer to 35 degrees once humidity kicks in. There's also a chance of showers during that stretch. Meteorologist Christina Kretschmann says the heat may feel dramatic after weeks of cooler than normal weather, but adds that a warm spell this time of year isn't unusual. Eastern Ontario, including Ottawa and Kingston, could also see temperatures near 29 degrees as a warm, humid air mass pushes north from the United States. David Augustine, The Canadian Press, Toronto.
0: And Canadian rapper Drake's much-hyped Iceman album, along with surprise drop albums Habibti and Maid of Honor, helped the Toronto-born rapper break music streaming records.
3: The skies are gray in Toronto, they not a golden color.
0: Spotify says Drake set three records for 2026 with his triple album release on Friday. Iceman became the most streamed album in a single day in 2026, and opening track Make Them Cry reached the same feat for most streamed single. Drake also became the most streamed artist in a single day so far this year. These albums are Drake's first solo releases since a high-profile beef with Kendrick Lamar hit new heights with Lamar's widely popular diss track Not Like Us in 2024. In total, Drake released 43 songs over the three albums.
3: Ice.
0: This is the Canadian Press. In sports, the Montreal Canadiens are focused on winning their second Game 7 of the 2026 NHL playoffs when they visit the Buffalo Sabres tonight. The winner advances to play the well-rested and unbeaten Carolina Hurricanes in the Eastern Conference Final. Team Canada will look to take its third consecutive game at the World Men's Hockey Championship in Switzerland today when it plays winless Denmark in Group B preliminary round action. The Ottawa Charge will attempt to extend the best-of-five professional Women's Hockey League Championship showdown when they host the Montreal Victoire tonight, trailing the series by two. The Victoire, with back-to-back overtime victories on home ice, are one win away from claiming their first-ever Walter Cup. The Toronto Blue Jays open a four-game road series tonight against the New York Yankees, and the NBA's Western Conference Finals tip off tonight with the San Antonio Spurs visiting Canadian Shai Gilgeous-Alexander and the defending champion Oklahoma City Thunder. From the Canadian Press, I'm Naira Ahmed.
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morning. It is the Drake Toll Show. Westwood One Sports and the Westwood One Sports app. This could be the first day of the rest of our lives. It could be the worst day of the lives of a young Detroit Pistons fan as they reckon with the pain, the pang of loss last night. You woke up today. Good morning, by the way. I'll reemphasize. In Allen, Texas, home of the Eagles. That's the town that has that big-ass high school football stadium. You woke up in Allen, Texas. You thought, you know, I like the NBA, Dallas Mavericks fan. Game 7, it's on a Sunday. I can put that on, watch a little golf, read a little bit about Aaron Rodgers being the Pittsburgh Steelers starting quarterback next year, tap into the NHL where it

things. That's where this show is. That's where Westwood One Sports takes over. And I watched it all, so you didn't have to. I watched the complete and utter disappointment that the Cleveland Cavaliers put onto the Detroit Pistons. It wasn't as much that Detroit lost this game as that Cleveland just dominated, asserted its will in the contest. And if you didn't get to watch the game last night, Curtis Poindexter running the board, Addie Bates producing. Luckily, we have compiled the highlights. All right, take it away. That's it. There aren't any. In a game seven where you fully expect for a home team, one seed, to act like a home team, one seed. I'm watching a video right now on my television. Highlights still playing on a loop. Where the arena is half empty. Where Cavs players in the third and fourth quarter of this game are turning toward the crowd and yelling, "Sit your ass down. You're down by 30. It is a game seven in Detroit. And you would have thought this was game three. Throw it away. Somebody got injured. And we don't necessarily have to win. That was the air around this contest from pretty much the beginning. Cleveland got out 31-22. Dominated the first quarter over Detroit. Then 33-25, dominated the second quarter. Then 35-26. If you broke this game down into quarters, Cleveland won every single quarter. And their tightest margin of victory in each quarter was 5. 26-21 in the fourth. 125-94, the Cleveland Cavaliers over the Detroit Pistons. As mentioned, we will hit Aaron Rodgers today. We will touch on the NHL, on SGA's MVP and how Shai Gilgeous-Alexander found out way earlier. The world found out way earlier than we were supposed to, because it was supposed to be a big announcement on Amazon Prime, because you obviously are excited to turn on your Amazon Prime to hear if Shai Gilgeous-Alexander won the MVP. We'll get there. We'll get to golf. We'll get to a history made over the weekend. But we need to start here in the National Basketball Association. Because the Detroit Pistons, their rhetoric post-game, "Oh, this wasn't a disappointment. We're just happy. We're proud to be here, happy to be here," against a Cleveland Cavaliers team. No. A Cleveland Cavaliers brand that has not been to the Eastern Conference Finals since a guy named LeBron James wore that jersey. This is a disappointment for Detroit. And then a little bit more on top of that. Say you're a Detroit Pistons fan. I don't know. Living in New York, hope you're having a really bad day today. Pistons shot 30 for 85. Cleveland, 43 for 85. The idea that both of these teams took the same number of shots, you look toward the free throw line, where Detroit, 22 for 29. That's not very good. 22 for 29 is not very good at all. Just for Cleveland to say, "Hey, hold my missed free throw," 28 for 44. The windows, I didn't think that Cleveland played an incredible game. Behind the arc, 32%, 11 for 34. That's fine. 28 for 44 is bad. How did Cleveland do this? On the same number of shots, how'd they do it? Efficiency. 51% shooting versus a Pistons team that went cold, that went quiet. And that's why this should be a disappointment, is because that's the story of the Pistons postseason. It's why you went to 7 against the Orlando Magic. It's why you went to 7 in this series against the Cavs, is to be for a team that is the one seed and has Cade Cunningham, one of the best players alive, one of the best players, maybe the best player in the East. For you to have such a lack of offense, namely when it mattered most, that's why this is crushing. And to rush it, "Hey, let's jack up some threes. This could, come on, we got to rally quick." No. That's the reason that the points in the paint, the reason the field goal percentage is such an efficient number for Cleveland, is their 58 points in the paint compared to Detroit's 34. No reliable option down low. No reliable scoring option for Detroit.
And the final score is a 31-point blowout in favor of Cleveland. Let's check in on Cade Cunningham and see what his stat line looks like last night. Because it says here he played... hold on. Oh.

0: Wait, got to be a typo here. Bonafide star, first overall draft pick, rebuild your franchise around him. He's the guy. We have to put in the right pieces to help the guy. Cade Cunningham played 37 minutes last night. That was the most on the team for Detroit. Cade Cunningham, 13 points. 5 of 16 shooting. You, yes, you, my friend in Allen, Texas, and by now you're in Frisco. That's where you like to work out. But now you're in Frisco. You last night, eating dinner with your family at the table with the TV off, had the exact same amount of three-pointers as Cade Cunningham. You had the same number of three-pointers as Cade Cunningham and Tobias Harris combined. Tobias Harris, who's been the talk of the series, is that, oh, there's that extra option. Here's the guy's going to step up for Detroit to help Asar Thompson and Cade Cunningham. Harris had 5 points, 0 for 6 from the field. All 5 of his points coming from the line, 0 for 2 from deep. Cade Cunningham, for as good as he, for the flashes of greatness that he has shown in this postseason, was bad last night. And last night wasn't a game 3 on the road. Last night was a game 7 at home. And I don't think you can get away with that. And the response be, well, we're not disappointed. But that's exactly, it's exactly what the head coach of the Detroit Pistons said at the podium. J.B. Bickerstaff said that his team, the one seed in the East, didn't fall short of anything. We have his audio from his postgame press conference last night.
1: I'm not saying in the guys necessarily, but the season as a whole, and also I'm sure you had higher expectations, falling far short of that, I guess, is that a disappointment?
2: I don't think we fell short of anything. And I don't like the direction of your question, I'll be honest with you. Like, these guys have improved massively and done a great job. Anything other than positivity towards this group, like, is unacceptable. You know, the turnaround from where we've come from, what these guys have been willing to do. Yeah, we, you know, everybody wants to win a championship every year. But, you know, how much did you grow? How much did you improve? Did you sacrifice for the greater good of the team? Our guys did that collectively every single day. And we got better. We put ourselves in position to be here. So there's nothing disappointing about, you know, this group and the outcome of this.
0: Holy bad. You know, I coached a sixth grade youth basketball, peewee basketball team for a few years. And I hated losing. Von Fronenberger would go out there and drop 31 points as a fifth grader, sixth grader. If we lost the game, I'm not coming to the podium saying, oh, you know, the growth of our team, the growth of this. No, the learning lesson. Losing is a learning lesson. Losing makes winning feel even better. But to say I'm not disappointed, I have no issue. There was nothing wrong with how this played out. After you lost by 31 points on your home floor, I want Detroit Pistons fans to feel what you felt 24 hours ago, like you were a contender. To feel what you felt 24 hours ago, like you could win the NBA title, that you could beat the Knicks and go play the Thunder and play spoiler, have an upset. You felt that. Hope. You had hope. And you got blown out by 31 at home. And your coach says, hey, like, there's nothing else we have left to be desired. We did it all this season. We didn't fall short of anything. We didn't fall short last night. You fell short by not 10, not double digits, not 20, 30 points. Cade Cunningham was a little bit more direct at the podium. This is what I expected to hear from anyone wearing that Pistons logo. He said his night sucked.
3: Obviously didn't end the season on the note you guys wanted to end it on.
4: Yeah, no, that game sucked. No, being back home, definitely wanted to get this win from the fans. Reminded me of last year, you know, losing on the home court. It's not a great feeling. So, I hadn't been thinking about the off season. So, you know, my mind's been racing now, trying to figure out, you know, what I got to do, what it's going to look like. That's really it.
0: That sounds like a Cade Cunningham who needs help. a Cade Cunningham who needs the help of an extra scorer. A Cade Cunningham.

0: Yeah, we need somebody that he can rely on to consistently shoot 3 points. Somebody else, please. He's looking around the starting five, saying, who else here? There's also a world, and maybe there is reprieve if you're a Detroit Pistons fan. There's a world where we look back 10, 12 years from now at this Pistons roster and laugh about how little help Cade Cunningham had. We giggle about that, 07 Cavs team? And who LeBron had built around him, taking a team to the NBA Finals. Like, oh, LeBron and who? What if that's how we view this Detroit Pistons team 10 years from now? There are veterans on the roster. I think Asar Thompson, alongside Cade Cunningham, will be an exception to that, that he will also be a stalwart for this team, for the NBA. But there's a world in which the Pistons, historically, don't shake out. And it sounded like Cade Cunningham in his postgame press conference wanted to make note of that. We just, now what? I need help. On a night where if I have an off night, which your star cannot have an off night. Your star cannot have an off night in game 7 at home. But if he has an off night, who else is there to row the boats? Who else is there to pick him up? Thompson had 5 points. Jenkins had 17. He was the team leader with 17. Duncan Robinson had 13. Detroit has a bona fide star, then what? As for Cleveland, the team that I told you 4 weeks ago, I'm not going to shy away from it. The team I told you 4 weeks ago was not a contender. They couldn't have looked better. And now Donovan Mitchell, for the first time in his career, a guy who was stuck in Utah just trying to win postseason games in a brutal East. Donovan Mitchell, on his career and making the NBA Eastern Cup, making the conference finals for the first time in his career. Here is Donovan Mitchell.
1: This is the first time that you have gotten to the conference finals. Mm-hmm. For you, what does this mean?
2: A breath of fresh air. But like you said, we didn't just come here just to, that wasn't the goal when we started the season. Even last year, like when we lost Indiana, we had our goals set on getting to the finals. And we're just one step closer. But yeah, it's been almost a decade of running into the same issue, right? Like, you know what I mean? So sure, I personally and as a team, we can breathe a little bit, but in the same token, we can only breathe for about 12 hours and then get right back to it. So, it's a balance. It's a blessing. God is good. I wouldn't be here without my teammates, but we got work to do coming up for sure.
0: The aforementioned Donovan Mitchell in the Western Conference with the Jazz had an impossible task. As he was growing up at the NBA alongside guys like Jokic, the Warriors, as they were finishing off their dynasty, and he moves over to the East, and now he's in the conference finals after knocking off the one seed, Detroit. I thought it was a touching moment postgame. Cameras went into the locker room of the Cleveland Cavaliers, and Kenny Atkinson, the head coach, gave a message for the first time this postseason, stopped, and gave a message in front of the entire team about that guy you just heard from, Donovan Mitchell, and his effect on the entire organization.
3: But I was going to do this whether we won or whether we lost. We turned to you, not just your on-court, but your leadership and your positivity when things were really not going great. And so whether we won or lost tonight, we never celebrate you in these things. You don't want that. You don't want the praise. But tonight, you deserve the praise. And you're going home. And you deserve this more than everybody. Everybody played great.
4: Enjoy it. But we didn't just come here just to do this.
0: What a great moment. Kenny Atkinson, tip of the hat to his star, Donovan Mitchell. And Donovan Mitchell saying, hey, we're not done. It's not over. There's still more we want to accomplish. That guy from the Drake Tolles show said that we weren't a real contender. Day by day. 30-point win in Game 7. Pretty good way to change somebody's mind. When we come back, who knows how many times this guy has changed his mind.

0: Aaron Rodgers is going to be a Pittsburgh Steeler. Here's why that sucks for the Pittsburgh Steelers. This is Westwood One Sports and the Westwood One Sports app. This is the Drake Toll Show.
1: 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Can San Antonio take down the defending champs? 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
2: We're bringing the J. Ross Robertson Cup back to Kitchener.
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2: He scores!
3: The 2026 Memorial Cup, presented by Kubota. The quest begins this Friday. You'll hear it right here on 570 News Radio.
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6: Now this update from the Canadian Press. Dr. Lenora Saxinger says the risk to the general public remains low after Canada confirmed its first case of hantavirus linked to the MV Hondi's cruise ship outbreak. Public Health Agency of Canada confirmed the case Sunday in a Yukon resident who was isolating on Vancouver Island after developing mild symptoms. Queer Momentum Executive Director Faye Johnstone says Canada is at a critical moment in deciding whether it will remain fully inclusive of LGBTQ+ communities. Environment and Climate Change Canada says southwestern Ontario will see an early season heat wave this week, with temperatures reaching the high 20s and low 30s. The hot spell is expected from Windsor through Toronto.
7: She's from Texas, I can tell.
6: CMAs chose Tennessee as Ella Langley won Best Song and Single for Choosing Texas, as well as Music Event and Female Artist of the Year at the 61st Academy of Country Music Awards on Sunday. From the Canadian Press, I'm David Augustine.
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4910. You can call or text the show. Idiots. Losers. Those who have been fooled by big gooners. Those who have been fooled by a wolf in sheep's clothing. For as much evidence as Diana Russini was captured yesterday, they got her. She was captured yesterday just in public, sitting at a dinner table with her friends, having a bite to eat. On Mother's Day, she was kissing her husband. We follow Diana Russini around the world. And turns out we've been following her since 2020, taking pictures and videos of everything that she does. So how then could Aaron Rodgers be married in this secret pact with a woman, but someone as high profile as Aaron Rodgers is a guy who we can never figure out who his wife is, or if he's even telling the truth? What do you mean telling the truth? Well, Aaron Rodgers has been known to do some crazy things, say some crazy things, not always be on base. Explain this ayahuasca trip stuff. Remember when he was going out of the country? He went dark after the wild card loss to Houston, a disappearing act that led to ESPN reporters comparing him to Taylor Swift, or these self-imposed artificial deadlines that he put on. This is just him as a Pittsburgh Steeler. The weird facility visit, Chris Mack, who found out from the franchise that Rodgers wasn't in Pittsburgh. No one knew where he was. Or the fact that walking into the quarterback room, he might not say a word in the next 365 days to Drew Aller or Will Howard. And the whole UFA tender, that unrestricted free agent tender, the rare one, that paperwork he's signing. All of this has been controversy for Aaron Rodgers in his time with Pittsburgh, dating back to those days where he was going on these drug-filled trips to decide what he wanted to do with his future. He would go to New York, play for the Jets for all of two plays. And then you'll also recall in that season from Rodgers, lest we forget, he would tell the world, I want to come back and play. Aaron, it's week 8. You tore your Achilles. That's not legal. They arrest people for that. He said, nope. I've been doing this secret treatment. It's reforming my bones, my ligaments, my muscles. Everything's become stronger. Aaron, no. That's what drugs do to you. That's what drugs make you say. And remember the game, but it's like week 11, week 12, where he walks out of the sideline, full uniform, fully torn Achilles, and is throwing the ball. What a disaster the end of Aaron Rodgers' career has been. His numbers reflected Jacoby Brissett's last year. I think what we have to get past, if you're a Pittsburgh Steelers fan, if you're an NFL fan, I like Aaron Rodgers. He's the dying breed of that era of quarterbacks. A Rodgers, a Ben Roethlisberger, a Tom Brady, Drew Brees, Philip Rivers, the guys who are at the top of the NFL. Rodgers was in that category at that time. I like the nostalgia of it. But the practicality's not there. If Aaron Rodgers was named Josh McCown, putting up Josh McCown numbers, again, putting up Jacoby Brissett numbers last year, would you care this hard? Would you fight this hard for him to be your quarterback? Would you want old man Josh McCown as your quarterback? Would this be a storyline for you in the offseason? It has to be for Pittsburgh Steelers fans. I want you to know we are not talking about Aaron Rodgers, the Super Bowl champion under Mike McCarthy. We're talking about 22nd year, 42-year-old, broken, banged up, I can't move, all my bones hurt, Aaron Rodgers under Mike McCarthy. 1 year. $22 million guaranteed. He's going to rob the Pittsburgh Steelers of $22 million. And I hope the fan base in Pittsburgh is polarized, because at some point, if this is prime Patrick Mahomes or prime Tom Brady or prime Joe Montana, yeah, hey, take 2 or 3 months to decide what you want to do. We're just hopeful that you are our quarterback next year.

You're a little less frustrated then, aren't you? When you know you're getting an elite product, yeah, he's strung us along for a few months, but at least he's coming back, and I think this team's going to compete. That's not the case for Rodgers. That you didn't just get a contending quarterback. You got old man Aaron Rodgers back into your facility, who has done nothing but cause controversy for you. And yes, he led your team to the playoffs last season. Yes, he led Pittsburgh to the playoffs. But would you, do you want to read you the list of quarterbacks that have done that in Pittsburgh since Ben Roethlisberger made his exit? The Steelers have won in spite of their quarterbacks for years now, have won in spite of the Mike Tomlin questions for years now. And the quarterback that you so desperately wanted back, the guy who you gave all the time in the world, who you gave the upper hand to, his performance last year got your coach fired. Oh, sorry. Mike Tomlin stepped away. That's what we want? Well, he's Aaron Rodgers. I get that. He used to be Aaron Rodgers. Again, last season he led you to the playoffs. What happened in that playoff game? He gets smacked, can't move the ball once against the Houston Texans, who themselves got smacked by the Patriots. And I know transitive property doesn't always work in the NFL, but that's got to add to the sting, huh? He does that, and after that loss, the offense is non-existent. He says deuces. Steelers like, no. Hey, Aaron, wait. Are you coming back next year? Hey, wait, Aaron! As he's pulling out of the facility. And since that day, it's May. It's the middle of May. 5 months. Non-contact. Middle school relationship. Well, you know, I think we're still boyfriend and girlfriend, but she's not talking to me right now. Listen to that. I think we're still boyfriend and girlfriend, but she's not talking to me right now. I think we're still quarterback and franchise, but he's not talking to me right now. Does that sentence make you feel good? Does that embarrassment pay off for you, Pittsburgh? For the 42-year-old, Aaron Rodgers, the tape didn't lie in 2025. Rodgers no longer a vertical threat. That's what made him an MVP, was his vertical threat. And according to PFF and Next Gen Stats, he was dead last a year ago. Listen to this. Dead last a year ago among qualified quarterbacks in completed air yards per attempt. When you get to work today, when you get to the gym today, when you talk to your friend from Somerset, Pennsylvania, and you're talking about Aaron Rodgers, here's the number. I'm going to give you the number that you use to be the genius in the room. Dead last in the league in completed air yards per attempt. Well, that's kind of convoluted, man, because you're like, help me out, make it like smoother. Every time Aaron Rodgers threw the ball last year, it's been an average of 3.3 yards in the air. What? Every time he completed a pass last year, I should say, 3.3 yards. That's how far the ball went in the air. 68% of his passes traveled under 10 yards. And your friends, their minds will be blown. Pittsburgh Steelers fans really want Aaron Rodgers, the guy whose completions last season averaged 3 yards in the air. Oh. The Steelers will find themselves next year running a hyper-conservative, underneath, dump-off offense. They're going to once again be predictable. It's what lost them the game against the Texans. It's what's going to lose them games in 2026. Not only that, you delay Drew. What if we live in a world where Aaron Rodgers walks into the facility and says, I'm not talking to Drew Aller. It's not my job to coach up young quarterbacks. I don't need this right now on my plate. And instead of giving Drew Aller time, you know Aaron Rodgers doesn't want to split time. You know that working Drew Aller into the rotation is not going to be a thing. And the heir to the throne in Pittsburgh, if it is Aller, takes a back seat for a year where he might not learn anything. For a year where he might not do anything. Because this is the Aaron Rodgers show. So why is this happening, huh? Why did Rodgers say yes to this? Why did Pittsburgh say yes to this? Because none of what I've given you so far is really good news. I don't think this is.

0: is a move that's going to help Pittsburgh contend. And shortly, they will do the thing where they go 9-8 and make the postseason somehow, because that's welcome to Pittsburgh. The debatable decision to hire Mike McCarthy, which might have been based on Aaron Rodgers' return, by the way, if that is the truth, what an even worse dumpster fire than I thought. But the reunion with Rodgers and McCarthy, this mirrors a 13-year run in Green Bay when he was young, when Rodgers was young, and when McCarthy was in his coaching prime. And in an NFL where Sean McVay patrols the sidelines and offenses thrive on innovation, pre-snap motion, dynamic quarterback mobility, your quarterback does not have that. And your head coach is an old dog, and I'm not seeing any new tricks. Oh, and in an unforgiving defensive division, did you hear that $22 million number? Last year, putting up the same stats as Jacoby Brissett, Aaron Rodgers took $13.6 million from the Pittsburgh Steelers. This year, he'll take $22 million, and that deal with incentives can reach $25 million. What did you see, Pittsburgh Steelers fans, that makes you think, Aaron, what has he done to get a $9 million raise that you have not done? That's a $9 million guarantee raise, a $12 million total raise. The cap space could have been used to secure depth, wide receiver, offensive line, something to build around Aller, or have Will Howard as a gap guy for a year. The minefield of the AFC North is going to chew up and spit out Aaron Rodgers, the same way the Houston Texans did in that 30-6 wild card blowout. The front office, content. The same old Steelers. 9 or 10 wins up top. Nice. Playoff berth. Obviously, structurally, we're incapable of competing in the AFC to actually win anything of value, to go to the Super Bowl, to win at the highest level. Surely we'll be stricken down by C.J. Stroud of the Houston Texans, that elite quarterback. Well, no, he's a bad quarterback. Well, yeah, he 30-6 against the Steelers last year. Is that what you want, storied franchise? To just float and hope and never really compete? If so, keep at it. That's why your coach left, was to avoid that entire sentence, that entire mentality, and you're doing it again with Mike McCarthy and Aaron Rodgers. Pittsburgh Steelers fans, you are a decade away from competing for titles in the NFL, from competing for titles in the AFC. That would not make me feel good. Coming up, our biggest losers of the day. Right here on the Drake Toll Show. It is Westwood One Sports, the Westwood One Sports app. This is the Drake Toll Show.
1: 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The Broncos want payback. The Bills want retribution. It's all on the 2026 NFL schedule. And vengeance has never looked better. 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

0: It is the Drake Toll Show on Westwood One Sports and the Westwood One Sports app. Curtis Poindexter runs the board. Addie Bates produces. Happy Monday, everybody. What a weekend it was. We will see the San Antonio Spurs meet the Oklahoma City Thunder tonight in the NBA after last night the Cleveland Cavaliers knocked off the Detroit Pistons. Not knocked off. Dominated. Belt to ass. 125-94. A 31-point win for Cleveland in Detroit in Game 7. Welcome to being a Detroit Pistons fan. And tonight, this is the series. It's the NBA Finals begin tonight, the Spurs and the Thunder. Teams that combined in the regular season for 126 wins, the Spurs and the Thunder, will play in Oklahoma City with OKC as a 6.5-point favorite despite the Spurs' success in the regular season against OKC. In the NHL tonight, double box. Sabres, Canadiens, Game 7. Who will win that series to take on the Carolina Hurricanes, who have sat at home for the last, 10 days, it feels like now? Who of the Canadiens and Sabres, with the game in Buffalo, where Buffalo has struggled, who will advance? I thought this weekend in the NFL, the storyline of the week being Aaron Rodgers going back to Pittsburgh would be story number one. But there's also the NFL, maybe a sneaky one that we'll get to this week. The NFL is pushing back now pretty vehemently on fans that are upset with streaming. Oh, you're mad? There are only 11 places to watch NFL games and you have to pay for all 11 of them? Well, too bad, poor people. It gives more access to people who have money. What? And that's a great segue into today's biggest losers of the day. Biggest loser number one, Nick Saban. Yesterday in the UFL, the Birmingham Stallions, their head coach is A.J. McCarron. You know, the guy who played for Nick Saban at Alabama, national champion Alabama. He's dating Miss Alabama. That A.J. McCarron is now a coach in the UFL. Here's what he had to say about Nick Saban and halftime speeches after the Stallions rallied for a win yesterday.
1: Brother, I wish we played games off of speeches, but I don't care if you're Coach Saban or Lombardi. A speech doesn't do anything for a player. I mean, just get some focused up on little things, but I'm not amping these guys to go play. I mean, we're grown men. We all get paid to do a job. They're gonna go out and perform to the best of their ability.
0: All right, come on. Even if you didn't play professional football, college football even, halftime speeches, pregame speeches, you're telling me they didn't affect the way you played? There's something about it, man. That's what got me going every time. Maybe that's why I was cut in high school. But I personally am pro halftime speech reinvigorating a roster. Biggest losers of the day, the NBA. For not just the NBA, for allowing the SGA MVP news to leak to Shams. But this response from Amazon Prime, who was supposed to air the news last night, and Blake Griffin effectively telling Shams to get a life. Here's how it sounded on Prime.
2: All right, now, just to be clear, the official announcement is happening here. Dirk and Steve, you all both won MVPs, but I don't remember Shams spoiling it way back then.
3: Mm-hmm. Mm-hmm.
4: I don't think he was a shot. He was a baby then.
5: What are we doing, man? Like, it's Sunday, Shams. Go to brunch, you nerd. Come on.
2: Anyway.
0: Ron, I mean, it's already a bad idea that you, America, had to turn on Amazon Prime, pay for Amazon Prime, tune in to get this news. It's already a bad idea to make this much out of it. And even worse, that the NBA's top reporter was like, oh, look, here's this information right here. I'm going to tweet it out because that's my job. He did. The NBA got really mad, but dog, hey, it's not that deep. The points don't matter No one's counting. And it's not about you. This MVP news, no one is, hey, we got to block off 7 o'clock to see who won the MVP. It doesn't work like that. Now, if ESPN broadcast the Heisman announcement, that's different. Same time, every year, you know when to expect it, what to expect, what channel to expect. You have that channel. You're not paying extra for Prime. Replicating that didn't work. I think the idiot in this situation, the loser in this situation, the obituary goes to the NBA and Amazon Prime. Biggest loser of the day, Lane Kiffin,

0: There's a specific reason, about a minute of this, from Neil McCready. There's a specific reason about why Lane Kiffin is coming out for Ole Miss this week.
1: How's your week been, Neil?
2: It was not the week I expected to have. I'm working on 10 thoughts for my website. I'm basically writing now what I was planning on writing in September. I figured why not? Because there's been a lot of history that's being revised in a lot of camps over the last 4 days or so. Here's the nut graph, though. Lane Kiffin's trying to burn down Ole Miss because Lane Kiffin's still mad that he didn't get to coach in the playoffs. Yet Lane Kiffin knew as early as late October, early November, coaching Ole Miss through the playoffs and being the head coach at Florida or LSU was not on the menu. Could I recommend the chicken piccata? Nah, that's not what I want. I want beef Wellington. Beef Wellington's not on the menu. But I want beef Wellington. But it's not on the menu. We don't serve that, sir. That's where we are with Lane Kiffin. And there's a lot more to it than that. It's where the whole corner chair thing came from.
0: That is exactly where the corner chair came from. Lane Kiffin. Don't get it. Don't understand why he has such malice against Ole Miss, a place that gave him all of his demands to the very end, and almost until the actual end. When nearing midnight, they said, hey, last thing, if you're not our coach, you can't coach the playoffs. Well, why? Because you're not our coach. That's the fit that Lane Kiffin's been throwing. That's why he called Oxford so racist. Biggest loser of the day, the Mets. One of the worst plays you can draw up. And Joe Davis is spot on with kind of a sentence that is applicable for the Mets and will be for the rest of time.
3: Bellinger flies the first one to right center field. Ben drops the ball. Oh, no. Oh, no. The Mets. Judge is in the score 5-3.

0: How big the boos rang down for the New York Mets and their comedy of errors. But here's the good news. While the sentence, oh no, the Mets, is again applicable, the Metropolitans, a series win in the Subway Series against the New York Yankees after dropping game 1-5-2 and then winning 6-3 and 7-6 in a pretty electric 10-inning game yesterday. Addie Bates, this is probably a stupid question, are the Mets back?
1: No. That's it.
0: They beat the only good team in the AL.
1: There's one team that's back. It's the Phils. That's about it. Mets still suck.
2: Interesting. Proceed.
0: What, like 14-4 in their last 18?
1: 15-4.
0: Oh! The Phillies are back. The Mets are not. Still 20-26 for New York this season. And the Yankees, 28-19. Not sure if they're going to blink. Did we have anything in Biggest Losers on the Texas Rangers, or are we going to skip over that today?
1: That's up to you. That's up to you if you want to talk about your team sucking and losing a series to one of the worst teams in the AL. My Houston Astros.
0: Can the entire AL West be our Biggest Loser every day, please?
1: And y'all lost 2 out of 3. Bad.
0: Correct.
2: Anyway.
0: Biggest Loser of the day. These NFL teams, after last week's schedule release, 5 NFL teams, 0 primetime games, the Jets, the Titans, the Raiders, the Cardinals, and the Dolphins. Addy, are you going to be upset to not see the Jets, Titans, Raiders, Cardinals, and Dolphins in primetime?
1: Yes. I really was planning my weekends around that.
2: What?
1: As someone who loves to follow the Ravens, Dolphins, Jets. No. I couldn't care less. I'm a Saints fan, so as long as I get to see them once, I think.
0: The Raiders could be the only team out of... I don't think the Jets will be good. The Titans, not shocking. The Cardinals and Dolphins want to be bad. The Raiders could compete. I think Tom wants them to win. So that's the only one that I'll throw in there is

0: possible wild card to need some prime time.
1: You think they're a possible wild card?
0: Fernando Mendoza. Yeah, I think this is the year they want to actually compete. But I'm cool with that. Also, Max Crosby wants to play for them? Question mark. I think they're out of the era of let's lose on purpose. Therefore, nine or ten wins is attainable. And if they do win 9 or 10 games, playing in primetime once, like a Thursday, would be nice. And I was taking shots from the front and the back. That's me power ranking the bad teams in the NFL. 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Coming up, obituaries today. The Ballroom? Oh, yeah. Addie Bates produces. Curtis Poindexter runs the board. Our biggest losers. Later on, obituaries up next. This, what is the Drake Toll Show?
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11: From the National Newsroom of the Canadian Press, I'm Naira Ahmed. The hantavirus-stricken ship has come to the end of its journey.
12: The cruise ship hit by a deadly hantavirus outbreak has docked at the Dutch port of Rotterdam for disinfection, wrapping up a troubled journey that has put international health authorities on alert. The NV Hondius was carrying 25 crew members and 2 medical personnel as it reached Rotterdam on Monday morning after all the passengers disembarked elsewhere. AP reports people boarding the boat were wearing white hazardous materials suits. A short distance from where the ship docked, authorities have set up white containers along the water in between a line of windmills. The crew will enter immediate quarantine, with those who cannot be immediately repatriated spending their time in quarantine in these containers. I'm Charles Delvesma.
11: Sales of new electric vehicles jumped in March as Canadians took advantage of the long-awaited return of federal government subsidies. Canadian Press reporter Lisa Laporte.
13: Statistics Canada released data Thursday showing 21,547 new electric vehicles were purchased in March. It's the highest number since December of 2024, which was just before the government paused the rebate program. Despite the sales jump, market share for EVs is still lagging as they represent just over 12% of all new vehicles sold.
11: Ottawa brought back subsidies for new EVs on February 16th after pausing them in January of 2025 when money from the previous program ran out. The search for an Ontario man who disappeared more than a year ago on a ski trip in Quebec continues for the long weekend.
14: Liam Thoman went missing at Mont Tremblant in February 2025, and a new search began yesterday and continues today. It includes trained search and rescue dog units. The family have also launched a blue wristband campaign to bring attention to Thoman's disappearance. A $50,000 reward remains in place for information that leads to locating Thoman, though it is set to expire on Wednesday. Don Mitchell, The Canadian Press.
11: And on the war front, a drone strikes a UAE nuclear plant as the U.S. and Iran signal they are prepared to resume the war.
15: President Trump posting on social media, for Iran, the clock is ticking and they better get moving fast or there won't be anything left of them. Shortly after a call with Israeli Prime Minister Benjamin Netanyahu Sunday, after he addressed his cabinet. This came after a drone strike targeted the UAE's sole nuclear power plant in what authorities

0: he said, was an unprovoked terrorist attack. No major damage was reported. The incident highlights the risk of renewed war as the U.S. and Iran signal they would be ready to fight again, and tensions continue over the Strait of Hormuz. The UAE has hosted air defenses and personnel from Israel, which joined the U.S. in the attack that sparked the war. I'm Julie Walker.
1: This is the Canadian Press. In sports, the Montreal Canadiens are focused on winning their second Game 7 of the 2026 NHL playoffs when they visit the Buffalo Sabres tonight. The winner advances to play the well-rested and unbeaten Carolina Hurricanes in the Eastern Conference Final. Team Canada will look to take its third consecutive game at the World Men's Hockey Championship in Switzerland today when it plays winless Denmark in Group B preliminary round action. The Ottawa Charge will attempt to extend the best-of-five professional Women's Hockey League Championship showdown when they host the Montreal Victoire tonight, trailing the series by two. The Victoire, with back-to-back overtime victories on home ice, are one win away from claiming their first-ever Walter Cup. The Toronto Blue Jays open a four-game road series tonight against the New York Yankees, and the NBA's Western Conference Finals tip off tonight with the San Antonio Spurs visiting Canadian Shai Gilgeous-Alexander and the defending champion Oklahoma City Thunder. From the Canadian Press, I'm Naira Ahmed.
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3: Good morning and happy Victoria Day. It's Monday, May the 18th. I'm Marshall Crocker. Here's what's making news this hour. A lab test has confirmed another case of hantavirus in Canada, with the Andes strain now being detected in British Columbia.
4: Businesses are sounding the alarm as retail crime losses across the country hit $9 billion.
5: Retailers can open their doors this Victoria Day for the first time ever, though the Ford government's promising no employees will be forced into work.
6: They don't have to work. Full stop.
5: Now, the opposition doesn't believe it.
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8: The Kitchener Panthers earn a come-from-behind win on their home diamond. The National Lacrosse League title is back in Toronto after 15 years, and it's Game 7 between the Canadiens and Sabres. Sports at 15.
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9: Well, good morning to you too, Marshall. This update brought to you by Mr. Lube. Your in-town drive is looking good. No collisions or slowdowns to warn you about on this hot and humid Victoria Day Monday. No problems as well on your area highways at this time. Highway 85 looking good from Elmira to Waterloo in both directions. No issues right now on Highway 7 so far between Kitchener and Guelph, both the east and the westbound lanes. Highway 7 is showing no troubles as you drive your way from Kitchener to New Hamburg, and nothing to report on Highway 8 at this time. Looking at the 401 to westbound lane all the way there from Mississauga, so you pass the sixes here within the region and onto Woodstock. Looking pretty good right now. No delays as well on the eastbound 401 from Woodstock as you pass through the region and also through the sixes and on towards Mississauga. But if you do spot traffic problems, you can call us hands-free at Star 401. 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And now the latest from 570 weather specialist Denise Sandriacci.
10: Heat warning in place for Kitchener. 30 is the afternoon.

0: Sunny skies, a couple clouds, but very hot and humid, and 19 degrees. We'll have another check of traffic and weather together in less than 10 minutes. 570 News Time, 7:02. Laboratory testing has confirmed the presumptive positive case of the Andes strain of hantavirus reported in British Columbia. David Augustine with the Canadian Press has more.
1: The Public Health Agency of Canada has confirmed the country's first case of hantavirus in a Yukon resident linked to the MV Hondi's cruise ship outbreak. Health officials say one traveler tested positive while their partner tested negative. All high-risk contacts are isolating and being closely monitored. BC health officials say four Canadians were brought to Vancouver Island from the ship, with three now in hospital and one isolating at home. Infectious disease expert Dr. Lenora Saxinger says the risk to the general public remains low since all known cases are tied directly to the cruise ship outbreak. David Augustine, The Canadian Press.
0: And new data is showing retail crime is continuing to increase, now surpassing $9 billion annually across Canada. 570's Amy Beeman is in Vancouver with the details.
2: The Retail Council of Canada report says that doubles the retail crime losses that were reported a decade ago. Business Improvement Areas of BC President Jeremy Heighton says businesses are increasingly dealing with organized theft and repeat offenders.
3: We all need to come together, and we really need to hammer out more than platitudes. We need to hammer out effective and concise solutions, which are clearly accountable to the residents of British Columbia, because this is just one of those issues that has lingered for far, far too long.
2: He adds there is growing concern the current environment is creating a perception that retail theft carries little consequence, and businesses want, among other things, stronger intervention targeting repeat offenders. I'm Amy Beeman.
0: A new poll says Canadians believe economic growth is more important than protecting the environment. City News Parliament Hill reporter Cormac McSweeney has more on the survey from the Angus Reid Institute.
4: It's really showing a major shift in the priorities for Canadians when it comes to energy policy. Now, let me take you back to 2019. That's when 55% of people believed that protecting the environment should be a bigger focus than economic growth when the federal government makes these decisions. Now, it's the flip side of that. 3 in 5, 61% say growing the economy should be the bigger focus for energy policy than trying to steward the environment.
0: And it's not peak mosquito season yet, but it is fast approaching. That has the region of Waterloo advising residents that it will begin applying pesticides in an effort to control West Nile virus. Between June 1st and August 31st, the region will be executing its larvicide program, targeting catch basins, sewage lagoons, ditches, and standing water. It will be licensed applicators or trained technicians applying the larvicide, following ministry guidelines. Anybody with questions about the program, including the locations and dates of treatment, can contact the region's public health unit. Residents can help control the mosquito population as well by eliminating standing water on their properties. 570 News Time, 7:05. The region of Waterloo is looking to improve accessibility with a new pilot project. There will now be two accessibility taxis on call overnight for rides between 11 p.m. and 5 a.m. It comes after a call from accessibility advisory committees highlighted a service gap in that time frame for those living with a disability to get where they need to be. The concerns led to a taxi bylaw review. The extra on-call cabs will be reviewed at the end of the year. Well, it's a Victoria Day today, unlike any other. 570's Queen's Park reporter Richard Southern with how most stores will be open and what it means for the employees that work in them.
5: You'll be able to buy a loaf of bread at the grocery store today or a bottle of wine at the LCBO. For the first time ever in Ontario, retailers can open for business here on Victoria Day. It's after the Ford government changed the rules recently, allowing retailers to open if they so choose. Minister Stephen Crawford was behind it.
6: The people of Ontario, we heard overwhelmingly that they wanted more flexibility, more choice.
5: Most malls and grocery stores and old LCBOs are open today, but what about the employees that work in them that may have been looking forward to a day off, Minister?
6: Well, I would say, first of all, they don't have to work. Let me be very clear. They are not forced to work by the Employment Standards Act. It's voluntary.
5: While that's legally true, Opposition Leader Marit Stiles says she worries many employees will still feel pressure to show up today.
7: If they feel like they're going to be penalized in any way, they're not going to be able to make that choice. That's no choice at all.
5: Richard Southern, Queen's Park.
0: With summer around the corner, the need to donate blood or plasma becomes more crucial. 570's Anthony Atanasov reports.
7: We can't take our foot off the gas.
8: That's from Craig Nielsen, Community Development Manager of Canadian Blood Services, referring to a campaign they're doing to fill every donation chair during the summer. This month, they're focusing on connection, purpose, and the sense of community.

0: community that people experience when they donate blood or plasma. He says right now, more than ever, people across Canada are looking for ways to feel connected and be a part of something bigger.
1: In these times of year when everybody is getting excited for summer and the vacation's kind of in still, we sometimes do see a dip in donations. So that's where we're just looking to fill every donation chair.
0: He said the campaign isn't just about raising donations throughout the summer, but about getting first-time donors too. And with only 2% of those eligible currently donating and demand continuing to grow, summertime isn't an excuse not to give. I'm Anthony Atanasoff.
2: And finally, for those in Cambridge, it's a sign that summer is almost here. The city of Cambridge is getting ready to launch its seasonal road closure program. It's a partnership with the Downtown Cambridge and Hespeler Village BIAs to create pedestrian-friendly spaces where people can relax, explore, and gather with neighbors. It starts May 25th, when part of Main Street will close to traffic between Ainslie and Water Street. That will continue 7 days a week until October 5th. Then starting June 5th, Queen Street East will be closed between Guelph Avenue and Tannery Street every weekend until August 30th. Both closures will help facilitate live entertainment and allow for businesses to expand their patios. Coming up in 60 seconds, a check of gas prices. 570 News time is 7:08.
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2: 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Coming up in 60 seconds, traffic and weather. 570 News time is 7:10.
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15: Thank you, Marshall. 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Starting off with a lane reduction reminder, Main Street from Franklin Boulevard in Cambridge will have its lane reduced for some utility work beginning later today, May 18th at 9 a.m. until May 22nd at 3 p.m. Two-way traffic and pedestrian traffic will be maintained around the work zone with flagging operations.

0: 401 to westbound lane from Mississauga right through to 6s here within the region and on to Woodstock remains looking clear, while the eastbound 401 from Woodstock through the region as you pass the 6s and all the way there to Mississauga remains collision free. 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
1: Hot and sticky today. It is going to be very summer-like. We are under a heat warning here in Kitchener and much of southern Ontario. Our afternoon high 30 degrees with sunny conditions. Now, there is the chance of showers and thunderstorms this evening and overnight. So if you are planning on fireworks celebrations, be mindful of that tonight. If you hear thunder, you need to get indoors. Temperatures close to 30 again for Tuesday afternoon and then a much fresher day Wednesday, only near 12. Our high today, 30.
2: And right now, it's at our studio at the Boardwalk in Kitchener, 19 degrees and bright sunny skies as we kick off your Victoria Day Monday. Well, a students' lobbying group is calling for action after another spike in the national youth unemployment rate. It increased to 14.3% earlier this month. Florence Bergeron with the Students' Commission of Canada says that's well above the pre-pandemic average.
3: It's twice as much as the general population's unemployment rate. So really, we're seeing like this specific case happening for our youth who are trying to get jobs. Like they are wanting to work, but are just facing barriers to get that employment right now.
2: The commission is calling on government and the private sector to boost collaboration, create more work-integrated learning platforms, and put more youth in touch with employers. Well, coming up in less than 10 minutes, we'll have more traffic and weather. But first, in 60 seconds, sports and your top headlines. 570 News Time, 7:13.
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2: 19 degrees with mostly sunny skies at the Boardwalk in Kitchener. I'm Marshall Crocker. Here's what's making news right now. The Andy strain of hantavirus has been found via a positive test in British Columbia following the outbreak on the MV Hondius cruise ship earlier this month. And retail crime in Canada has reached a new national high, with new research showing the total has reached $9 billion in theft. Coming up after sports, we'll take a look back at some of the top moments and highlights from the Mike Farwell Show this past week. Five 70 News Time, 7:15. That's where we send it to sports. Take it away, J.J. Evison.
7: All right, we'll start with the Canadian Baseball League. The Kitchener Panthers used a six-run fourth inning as a catalyst on the way to a 9-5 win over the Chatham-Kent Barnstormers, improving to 2-1 on the season. Infielder Petey Kiefer was 3-for-4 with 5 RBI in the contest. To the majors, after taking 2-of-3 in Detroit, the Blue Jays open a four-game series in the Bronx tonight. Patrick Corbin takes the mound against Aaron Judge and the Yankees. First pitch slated for just after 7 tonight, right here on 570 News Radio. Toronto Rock are champions again. Toronto captured its first National Lacrosse League title since 2011 on Sunday with a 12-7 win over Halifax. Rookie Sam English from Burlington, Ontario, named playoff MVP after scoring the game winner in Game 1 and opening the scoring in the Rocks' decisive Game 2. Moving to the ice, it's win or go home tonight for the Canadiens and Sabres as Montreal looks to survive another Game 7 and punch its ticket to the Eastern Conference Final. Puck drop at 8 on Sportsnet. The Montreal Victoires are one win away from a Walter Cup title, and once again, Marie-Philippe Poulin was at the center of it all. Montreal, Ottawa. From the nation's capital, puck drop at 6 tonight. Internationally this morning, Canada continue their journey at the IIHF World Championship against Denmark. That gets underway at 10:20. Oops, Brittany Sykes erupted for a career-high 38 points Sunday as the Toronto Tempo grabbed their first ever road win, beating the Sparks 106-96 in L.A. In the NBA, the Cleveland Cavaliers advanced to face the New York

0: Knicks after taking down Detroit 125-94 in Game 7, and two-time MVP Shai Gilgeous-Alexander and the OKC Thunder begin their Western Conference Final tonight against the San Antonio Spurs at 8:30. From the Sports Center, I'm J.J. Epison.
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3: I'm Matt Hutchison with some highlights from the Mike Farwell Show this week. Earlier this month, a group of Cambridge parents held a rally in front of William G. Davis Public School in Preston. They're trying to raise awareness about bullying and what they see as a lack of action by the Waterloo Region District Public School Board. Mike spoke with Kim Williams, a concerned parent and co-organizer of Words Matter Day.
4: Our family has experienced ongoing concerns surrounding bullying and the responses to it. Over time, it's become clear that it wasn't just affecting our child or our family. It was affecting other children and other families.
5: What was the school board or the school telling you?
4: Essentially, we've heard many things as to boys will be boys. We've had emails and concerns ignored. We've been swept under the rug, and we're told that as parents and our child who attends the school, we need to come up with a solution in order to make them feel safe.
3: Meantime, what was once seen as a fad or smoking cessation aid has now become a mainstream product. But disposable vape products are now clogging local landfills, creating an environmental and safety problem with few options for municipalities. Mike spoke with Phil Wong, the operations director in health protection with Wellington Dufferin Guelph Public Health.
6: What we're seeing, though, is that, and we're connecting with some of the local landfills and waste management sites, that there actually is no real proper way to dispose of them. What's actually happening is it's likely ending up in a landfill for residential garbage. So folks are just putting it in their garbage can. And with the batteries inside, obviously, this leaches into the floor, into the ground, and potentially impacts the environment. There are probably thousands right now, as our estimates, that are just ending up in the landfill.
3: And finally, an amazing Kitchener teen is giving back to kids like her who have faced medical challenges in their young lives. Mike had a conversation with Madison Letizzi, who's raising money for the Make-A-Wish Foundation through her annual ice cream breakfast event.
7: I have scoliosis and muscular dystrophy. When I was very young, I think 2015, we heard about Make-A-Wish, and it was a very hard time in my life, and Make-A-Wish was able to grant

0: that my wish to go to my favorite theme park in Florida to meet Anna and Elsa. And after my 7th out of 8 spinal surgeries, I decided I wanted to give back and help grant wishes for children so they can feel the joy that I felt. And so I actually took my favorite part of my wish trip and made it into my fundraiser. And my favorite part was having ice cream for breakfast.
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5: 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Looking at your in-town drive as you begin your Victoria Day Monday commute, we can see those usual spotty delays on Weber Street South and Arab Street East in Waterloo. King Street North and Northville Drive East also got those few spotty delays at the moment. The area highways remains looking clear. Highway 85, 778, and no major issues as well on Highway 8. And moving on to the 401 right now, no significant delays on the westbound lane from Mississauga right through the 6s here in Cambridge and on to Woodstock. The eastbound 401 from Woodstock through the region as you pass the 6s and as you head on towards Mississauga, remains clear and collision-free at this time. But if you do spot traffic problems, you're welcome to call us hands-free at Star 401. 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And now the latest from 570 weather specialist Denise Angiacci.
6: Heat warning in place today. It's the first one of the year. 30 is our daytime high. We have some sunny conditions expected for the afternoon with the chance of showers and thunderstorms this evening and overnight. We don't get much of a break from the heat. The low is close to 19, so we're right back into it tomorrow. Highs near 29, 30, feeling like 35, and then much cooler Wednesday, only near 11. Our high for today, 30 degrees.
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2: 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Consumer insolvencies are on the rise in Canada. According to data from the Canadian Association of Insolvency and Restructuring Professionals, it is the highest quarterly volume since 2009 around the financial crisis, with roughly 17 Canadians filing for insolvency every hour during the quarter. Andre Bolduc is the immediate past chair.
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3: About 80% of filings are consumer proposals, so people try to work out a plan with their creditors as opposed to just cashing in their chips, if you will. So I think consumer confidence and what's happening on the consumer front will be something to watch going forward. I do expect, though, that regardless of what happens, because there's so much debt that households have, that you know, insolvency numbers will stay elevated.
2: Andre Bolduc is the immediate past chair with CARP. And with your weekend business report, I'm Chris McCusker.
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9: Good morning and happy Victoria Day Monday. It's May the 18th. I'm Marshall Crocker. Here's what's making news this hour. The MV Hondius cruise ship, which

0: Now the origin of the recent hantavirus outbreak has finally docked in Rotterdam and is now being disinfected.
1: Shoplifting, violence, and organized theft. Businesses say retail crime has reached a breaking point.
2: For the first time ever, stores can open this Victoria Day, though the Ford government's promising workers won't be forced in.
3: It's also voluntary for workers.
2: But the opposition say employees
3: could really use a day off.
4: Blood and plasma donations tend to decrease during the summer. We'll look at a creative way one organization is planning to bring in more donors.
5: It's a home opener victory for the Kitchener Panthers. The Blue Jays head to the Bronx after taking 2 of 3 in Detroit. And the Stanley Cup playoffs get another Game 7 tonight. Sports at 45.
0: 570 News Time, 7:31. Time for Rogers Xfinity Internet traffic and weather together on the ones. 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
6: Good morning to you, too, Marshall. 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For your in-town drive on this hot and humid Monday morning, a few delays along the stretch of Victoria Street North and Kitchener, though it's not looking too bad at all. Some spotty delays as well on King Street North and Northfield Drive East in Waterloo. Also a few slowdowns on Weber Street South and Herb Street East. No major delays so far on your area highways at this time. Highway 85 still looking good. Also Highway 7, 7, 8, and no major issues as well on Highway 8 and onto the 401, the westbound lane from Mississauga right onto the 6s here within the region and onto a remains moving up to speed. Same situation on the eastbound 401 from Woodstock through the region as you pass the 6s and all the way there to Mississauga. But if you do spot traffic problems, you can call us hands-free at Star 401. 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And now the latest from 570 weather specialist Denise Andriacci.
7: 30 is the high today, much of the region under a heat warning, the first heat event of the year. Our overnight low is near 19. Now, we do have the chance of showers and thunderstorms this evening and overnight. So if you're planning on fireworks, be mindful of that storm threat. Sunny breaks tomorrow with the heat lingering, a humidex of 35 Tuesday, the chance of showers and thunderstorms. Our guaranteed high today, 30.
0: Mainly sunny skies and hot and humid 19 degrees here at the Boardwalk in Kitchener. We'll have another check of traffic and weather together for you in less than 10 minutes. 570 News Time, 7:32. Well, the cruise ship hit by a deadly hantavirus outbreak has docked at the Dutch port of Rotterdam for disinfection. The MV Hondi has reached Rotterdam on Monday morning, carrying 25 crew members and 2 medical personnel. All passengers had disembarked previously. The crew will enter immediate quarantine. During the outbreak, 3 passengers died, including a Dutch couple believed to have been exposed in South America. The outbreak has reached at least 11 cases, with 9 already confirmed. The ship will be decontaminated based on Dutch public health guidelines before ever being allowed to sail again. And a new report from the Retail Council of Canada shows retail crime is hitting Canadian businesses like never before. We'll get the details from 570's Amy Beeman in Vancouver.
1: The report highlights retail crime losses in the country have now surpassed $9 billion annually, and violent incidents linked to the theft have surged 76% in just over a decade. The Business Improvement Areas of BC President Jeremy Hyten says meaningful action is needed from all levels of government to crack down on retail crime.
8: And what these reports continue to show is that small business in British Columbia is being crushed under the weight of a organized and casual theft paradigm that really is adding to the cost pressures of running any kind of a small business.
1: He says businesses want continued investment in public safety initiatives and stronger intervention targeting repeat offenders. I'm Amy Beeman.
0: More Canadians now say economic growth should be a bigger priority in Canada's energy policy than protecting the environment. That comes from a new Angus Reid Institute report that shows more than 60% of Canadians say economic growth is more important, whereas back in 2019, only 55% believe the environment should be the top priority. City News Parliament Hill reporter is going over more numbers, including from British Columbia, where it's often thought the majority is against the pipelines.
9: The survey shows a majority of support for the new West Coast LNG pipeline expansion that's happening in British Columbia. 55% of people across Canada support it, and less than one in five in BC actually oppose it. There's also a desire for more pipelines, not just that LNG one. Nearly half, 48% of people in Canada, and almost the same amount in British Columbia, believe the federal government is doing too little to build new pipelines. They want more. Only one in five, 21%, say there's too much of a focus on building pipelines right now.
0: Angus Reid says the online poll was conducted between April 24th and 28th with 2,360.

0: 60 Canadian adults drawn from the agency's poll respondent pool. As we near the summer months, the region is embarking on its annual West Nile Virus Prevention Program. Licensed applicators or trained technicians will begin applying larvicide to catch basins, sewage lagoons, ditches, and standing water throughout the region. The purpose is to help control the mosquito population, which can spread West Nile virus. The program will run from June 1st to August 31st. There was one confirmed human case of West Nile in the region last year. If you have any questions about the program, you can reach out to the region's public health unit for more information. 570 News Time, 735. An overnight taxi pilot project aims to improve accessibility in Waterloo region. The region of Waterloo now has two on-call overnight accessibility taxis in the local fleet. The call for overnight cabs comes from accessibility advisory committees who are looking for improved service and a review of the taxi bylaw. At the end of the year, regional officials will look back on how the pilot was received and whether or not expanded service is needed. Well, for the first time ever, it's mostly business as usual on Victoria Day. 570's Queen's Park reporter Richard Southern on why most stores will still be open today.
1: Yeah, you can pick up a hot dog from Costco, a bottle of wine from the LCBO, whatever you need from your grocery store. Most retailers will be open today on Victoria Day. It's after the Ford government recently changed the rules, allowing retailers that choose to open to do so, and many are. Minister Stephen Crawford is behind the change.
2: Yeah, we made that change for a couple of reasons. First of all, the people of Ontario, we heard overwhelmingly that they wanted more flexibility.
1: He also says the move could help boost GDP in Ontario.
2: Having stores open and is going to create economic activities.
1: But what about employees who would otherwise have gotten the day off today?
2: Let me be very clear. They are not forced to work by the Employment Standards Act, so it's voluntary.
1: Green Party leader Mike Schreiner, though, sees it all differently.
3: Maybe we should just spend some time with our family and give people a break and actually have a day off to enjoy the weekend.
1: Most malls and grocery stores and about half of all LCBOs will be open today. Richard Southern, Queen's Park.
0: Canadians are being urged to donate blood or plasma now more than ever. 570's Anthony Atanasoff reports on why one organization is calling it an act of patriotism.
4: People across Canada are looking for positive ways to show up for each other.
5: And just about half of Canadians believe donating blood or plasma is a uniquely Canadian act of generosity, according to a survey from the Canadian Blood Services. Now, the organization's looking to bank off that idea by launching a campaign focusing on the sense of community people experience when they donate blood or plasma. Craig Nielsen's the community development manager with CBS and says they want donation chairs filled, especially when numbers tend to dip during the summer.
4: Continue educating the public and letting them know how important blood and plasma donation is, even during these months of the year when people tend to take off on vacation.
5: Nielsen says to mix in a plan to donate among your plans for the beach. And with a goal to reach 1 million donors by 2030, the Canadian Blood Services is hoping to expedite that process starting this summer. I'm Anthony Atanasoff.
0: And finally, the city of Cambridge says its seasonal road closure program will return at the end of the month. It's a partnership with the Hespler Village and downtown Cambridge BIAs in an effort to allow businesses to expand their patios while also offering live entertainment in a pedestrian-only zone. Main Street's up first, with the closure between Ainslie and Water Street set to begin Monday, May 25th, and to continue 7 days a week until October 5th. Then Friday, June 5th, Queen Street East will close between Guelph Avenue and Tannery Street every weekend until August 30th. More details on the closures and how businesses can apply to take part in the program can be found at cambridge.ca. Coming up in 60 seconds, check of gas prices, 570 News Time, 738.
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8: Thank you, Marshall. 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Looking at your in-town drive at this time, you shall spotty delays on Ottawa Street North and Kitchener. And if you delays on Victoria Street North, though, it's not looking too bad at all there. A lane reduction reminder once again. Main Street from Franklin Boulevard in Cambridge will have its lane reduced for some utility work beginning later today at 9 a.m. until May 22nd at 3 p.m. Two-way traffic and pedestrian traffic will be maintained around the work zone with flagging operations. So expect some delays there and plan your drive ahead of time. The area highways remains looking clear at this time. Highway 85, no major problems on Highway 7, 78, and also Highway 8. And looking at the 401, no significant delays so far on the westbound lane from Mississauga all the way there to Woodstock. The eastbound 401 from Woodstock all the way there to Mississauga remains collision-free as well. Have a safe Victoria Day on the road, but if you do spot traffic problems, you can call us hands-free at Star 401. 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And now the latest from 570 weather specialist Denise Angianchi.
9: 30 is the afternoon high. Plenty of sunshine through the day with the chance of showers and thunderstorms tonight. Overnight lows near 19, so we don't get really a break from the heat. We're right back into it through tomorrow. Highs around 29 to 31 degrees through the region. Showers and thunderstorm potential again for Tuesday, and then cooler for Wednesday, only near 11, 12 degrees. So below seasonal. We go from hot to cold. Our guaranteed high today, 30.
7: Outside our studio at the Boardwalk in Kitchener, it is bright, sunny, and 19 degrees as you start your Victoria Day Monday. You know, keep in mind, it is quite humid out there, so consider that as you plan out your Monday. We'll have another check on traffic and weather together for you in less than 10 minutes. Kitchener's Jack Couch Park saw its first regular season baseball of 2026 yesterday as the Panthers took on the Barnstormers in Canadian Baseball League action. Visiting Chatham Kent put two runs on the board early, one of them a home run from Grayson Barrett, who went 3-for-3 on the day. In the bottom of the fourth, the Panthers got back in it, though, as Petey Kiefer hit one of his two home runs on the day to cap off a 6-run home inning. Chatham Kent would bring the lead down to as close as 7-4 late, but a Petey Kiefer second home run off Mizuki Akatsuka would seal a 9-4 victory for Kitchener. The Panthers' Baldwin Cologne would be designated with the win, and now Kitchener finds themselves 2-1 through three games. They'll have another big test on Thursday against the undefeated London Majors at Jack Couch Park. First pitch goes in Kitchener at 7:05 p.m. on the 21st. Coming up in 60 seconds, sports and your top headlines, 570 News Time, 7:44.
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0: It's 19 degrees with mostly sunny skies at the Boardwalk in Kitchener. I'm Marshall Crocker. Here's what's making news right now. The MV Hondius cruise ship, which had the start of the hantavirus outbreak, is now being disinfected with one confirmed case of the Andes strain in British Columbia. And the Kitchener Panthers knocked it out of the park literally on Sunday, winning their home opener over the Chatham Kent Barnstormers. Coming up after sports, we'll take a look back at some of the top moments and highlights from the Mike Farwell Show this past week. Five 70 News Time, 7:45. It's time for sports, brought to you by J.J. Evison.
1: The Kitchener Panthers were able to win their second game in 3 days on Sunday. It was a 9-5 comeback win over the Chatham-Kent Barnstormers in Kitchener's home opener. Owen McNeil struck out 5 over 4 innings of work for the Panthers while surrendering 2 earned runs. In the major leagues, Toronto heads into Yankee Stadium tonight looking to cool off Aaron Judge and a Yankees team that owns the best ERA in the American League. First pitch slated for just after 7 right here on 570 News Radio. Championship number 7 belongs to the Toronto Rock after a dominant 12-7 victory over the Halifax Thunderbirds on Sunday. Burlington, Ontario's Sam English was named playoff MVP in his first professional season. Hoops, the Toronto Tempo bounced back in a big way Sunday with Brittany Sykes pouring in 38 points in a 106-96 statement win over the Los Angeles Sparks. Sliding to the ice after Saturday's ugly 8-3 loss, the Canadiens are trying to reset quickly ahead of tonight's decisive Game 7 in Buffalo, puck drop at 8 on Sportsnet. On PWHL ice, the Victoire are one win away from a Walter Cup title, and they could clinch it tonight in Ottawa. Victoire charge battle in Game 3 at 6 p.m. On international ice, Captain Macklin Celebrini looks to steer Canada to a 3-0 start to their tournament at the IIHF World Championship. Canada gets Denmark at 10:20 this morning. And lastly, Aaron Rye is a major champion. The Englishman stormed to a victory at the PGA Championship Sunday with a dazzling back 9 and a final round of 65. From the Sports Center, I'm J.J. Evison.
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6: I'm Matt Hutchison with some highlights from the Mike Farwell Show this week. Earlier this month, a group of Cambridge parents held a rally in front of William G. Davis Public School in Preston. They're trying to raise awareness about bullying and what they see as a lack of action by the Waterloo Region District Public School Board. Mike spoke with Kim Williams, a concerned parent and co-organizer of Words Matter Day.
7: Our family has experienced ongoing concerns surrounding bullying and the responses to it. Over time, it's become clear that it wasn't just affecting our child or our family. It was affecting other children and other families.
8: What was the school board or the school telling you?
7: Essentially, we've heard many things as to boys will be boys. We've had emails and concerns ignored. We've been swept under the rug, and we're told that as parents and our child who attends the school, we need to come up with a solution in order to make them feel safe.
6: Meantime, what was once seen as a fad or smoking cessation aid has now become a mainstream product. But disposable vape products are now clogging local landfills, creating an environmental and safety problem with few options for municipalities. Mike spoke with Phil Wong, the operations director in health protection with Wellington Dufferin Guelph Public Health.
9: What we're seeing, though, is that, and we're connecting with some of the local landfills and waste management sites, that there actually is no real proper way to dispose of them. What's actually happening is it's likely ending up in a landfill for residential garbage. So folks are just putting it in their garbage can. And with the batteries inside, obviously, this leaches into the floor, into the ground, and potentially impacts the environment. There are

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2: I have scoliosis and muscular dystrophy. 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And so I actually took my favorite part of my wish trip and made it into my fundraiser. And my favorite part was having ice cream for breakfast.
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5: This update brought to you by Fowler Tire. Starting off with your in-town drive this morning, a few delays along the stretch of Victoria Street North and Ottawa Street North in Kitchener, and a few spotted delays as well on King Street North and Northville Drive East in Waterloo, though it's not looking too bad at all there, and also on Weaver Street South and Herb Street East. The area highways are all moving up to speed at this time, Highway 85, 778, and Highway 8. And on to the 401, the westbound lane from Mississauga right through the 6s. Here within the region and on to Woodstock remains looking clear. Same situation on the eastbound 401 from Woodstock through the region as you past the 6s and all the way there to Mississauga. But if you do spot traffic problems, you can call us hands-free at Star 401. From tires to auto repair, Fowler Tire has you covered from bumper to bumper. Book your appointment today, Kitchener. And now the latest from 570 weather specialist Denise Andriacci.
6: Sun and cloud this afternoon. It is hot and sticky, 30, feeling more like 35. Heat warning is in place. Overnight tonight, we are near 19. So we're not getting much of a break from the heat. This is going to be multi-day, and we are right back into it for tomorrow afternoon. A humidex close to 35. So it is going to be through today and tomorrow, and then much fresher air moves in for Wednesday. In fact, it's below seasonal Wednesday in jacket weather. We have a high of only 11. Today's high, 30 degrees.
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11: 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Roy Romano did conservative things in Saskatchewan. He was a New Democrat. Obviously, you can bridge certain elements.
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15: Need

0: new approach to thinking about money. The author of a new book is outlining how you can use artificial intelligence to tune up your finances. It's called Save Yourself, a new approach to thinking about money and taking control of your financial future. It's the 12th and latest book from award-winning financial educator Kelly Keene. She says AI, specifically ChatGPT, can be an important tool in guiding your financial planning, especially if you can't afford professional coaching. Keene says it's not about finding all the answers, but asking better questions.
1: Yes, it's not perfect, but gosh, you take all of the books out there, all of the apps, all of the information from the entire world that we know, and AI can probably help give you some basic fundamentals that can actually move the needle with your life.
0: 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If you can't beat them, join them.
1: For the professionals out there that don't understand how to use AI to augment and complement what they're doing, they will soon be out of business. 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
1: That's what this book is all about, is the newest evidence and what I've been living and teaching for 20 years, and hopefully bringing it to my readers in a format that, dare I say, is a little bit fun, entertaining, and definitely no finger wagging or shame.
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12: Good morning and happy Victoria Day. It's Monday, May the 18th. I'm Marshall Crocker. Here's what's making news this hour. The MV Honda is cruising.

0: Cruise ship stricken by hantavirus is finally docked in the Netherlands, with the public health safety of Canada now monitoring closely the four Canadians who left the ship.
1: Retailers are losing millions as they warn retail crime is spiraling out of control.
2: For the first time ever, retailers can open their doors this Victoria Day. But what about employees?
3: Let me be very clear. They are not forced to work.
2: The minister behind the change and the worries from the opposition.
4: With the summer approaching, the need to give blood and plasma greater than ever. We'll look at what one group is doing to drive up donations.
5: The Kitchener Panthers earn a come-from-behind win on their home diamond. The National Lacrosse League title is back in Toronto after 15 years, and it's Game 7 between the Canadiens and Sabres. Sports at 15.
0: 570 News Time, 8:01. 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Good morning, Jen Tan.
6: Good morning to you too, Marshall. This update brought to you by Mr. Lube. For your in-town drive at this time, we can see some usual spotty delays on Columbia Street West and Waterloo, also on Weber Street South and Herb Street East, though it's not looking pretty bad at all. We still got those usual slowdowns as well on Victoria Street North and Ottawa Street North and Kitchener. The area highways remains looking great, though, with no major issues so far on Highways 85, 778, and also Highway 8. And at the 401, the westbound lane from Mississauga all the way there as you drive to Woodstock remains looking good. The eastbound 401 looking smooth as you drive from Woodstock all the way there to Mississauga. Have a safe Victoria Day, and if you do spot traffic problems, you are welcome to call us hands-free at Star 401. 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And now the latest from 570 weather specialist Denise Andrianchi.
7: Heat warning in place for Kitchener. 30 is the afternoon high. Plenty of sunshine through the day with the chance of showers and thunderstorms tonight. Overnight lows near 19, so we don't get really a break from the heat. We're right back into it through tomorrow. Highs around 29 to 31 degrees through the region. Showers and thunderstorm potential again for Tuesday, and then cooler for Wednesday, only near 11, 12 degrees.

0: By the Retail Council of Canada says that amounts to about $9 billion lost annually across the country. Business Improvement Areas of BC President Jeremy Hyten says these losses are placing additional strain on small businesses.
1: The first solution is one actually the government's already starting to tackle, which is nonviolent prolific offenders. People who are in the community, they're not necessarily using a gun or violence to commit a crime, but they are committing crimes on a regular basis. Because there's been poor accountability for those actions in the past, there's sort of this sense of freedom to just commit an act.
0: He says businesses want stronger intervention targeting repeat offenders and support measures that improve safety for workers and customers. I'm Amy Beeman.
2: And a students' lobby group is calling for action after another spike in the national youth unemployment rate. It increased to 14.3% earlier this month. Florence Bergeron with the Students' Commission of Canada says that's well above the pre-pandemic average.
3: It's twice as much as the general population's unemployment rate. So really we're seeing like this specific case happening for our youth who are trying to get jobs, like they are wanting to work, but are just facing barriers to get that employment right now.
2: The commission is calling on government and the private sector to boost collaboration, create more work-integrated learning programs, and put more youth in touch with employers. Well, nobody likes mosquitoes, the region included. Starting next month, the region of Waterloo will launch its annual West Nile Virus Control Program. Trained staff will be deploying larvicide chemicals in catch basins, sewage lagoons, ditches, and standing water locations starting on June the 1st. By helping control the mosquito population, the region hopes to limit cases of West Nile virus in people. Last year, Waterloo Region Public Health reported one confirmed case of West Nile virus. There was also one case in 2024, but that was the first confirmed case in the region since 2018. And the region of Waterloo has launched a new accessible taxi pilot expanding overnight service. Two on-call cabs are now available, those vehicles specifically accessible taxis, for service between 11 p.m. and 5 a.m. It comes after a call from accessibility advisory committees highlighted a service gap in that time frame. A review of the pilot will take place at the end of next year. And this Victoria Day is the first one under new provincial rules allowing more malls and grocery stores to stay open. 570's Richard Southern is here with why some opposition leaders are pushing back.
4: Many stores will be open after the Ford government changed the Retail Business Holiday Act, allowing retailers that want to open their doors. But what about the employees behind the counter? I asked Minister Stephen Crawford, who's behind the changes, what he'd say to employees who might be a bit irked to have to work the holiday.
5: Well, I would say, first of all, they don't have to work. Let me be very clear, they are not forced to work by the Employment Standards Act, so it's voluntary.
4: Legally, he's correct, but opposition leader Marit Stiles worries that, practically speaking, many employees may feel pressure to show up on Monday if the boss wants them to.
6: If they feel like they're going to be penalized in any way, they're not going to be able to make that choice. That's no choice at all.
4: Richard Southern, Queen's Park.
2: One national group is looking for ways to convince Canadians to roll up their sleeves and donate this summer. 570's Anthony Atanasov has the story.
7: We need more people to step up.
8: Almost 71% believe donating blood and plasma is one of the most meaningful ways people in Canada can give back. That's based off a survey from the Canadian Blood Services that sat with a campaign to get more people to donate blood and plasma during the summer when numbers do tend to decrease. Craig Nielsen's the community development manager with CBS and says people across Canada are increasingly looking for positive ways to show up for each other.
7: Donating blood or plasma, it's a uniquely Canadian way to do that, which is a shared exchange of where lives are supported on both sides of the donation chair with real connection, purpose, and that sense of community.
8: He says this time of year, everybody's getting excited for summer and priorities tend to shift, but this campaign is an invitation to experience the feeling of giving at a very crucial time. I'm Anthony Atanasov.
2: 570 News Time, 8:07. Planning is underway for extended patio season in Cambridge. The city says its seasonal road closure program returns later this month. Starting May 25th, Main Street will be closed between Ainslie and Water Street. That will last 7 days a week until October 5th. Then June 5th, Queen Street East will close from Guelph Avenue to Tannery Street every weekend until August 30th. The program is a partnership with the Downtown Cambridge and Hespler Village BIAs to allow businesses to expand their patios or outdoor spaces. It's an effort to offer pedestrian-friendly spaces in the city's core areas and even offer programming like live entertainment through the late spring into the early summer. And finally, it was a beautiful summer day at the Diamond in Canadian Baseball League action yesterday as the Kitchener Panthers hosted the Chatham-Kent Barnstormers. Owen McNeil got the start for the Panthers and allowed only 2 runs through 4 innings to give Chatham an early 2-0 lead. After a huge 6-run fourth inning, Trent Lawson would open up Kitchener's lead even further with an RBI single in the fifth. Grayson Barrett and Yushin Oda sack flied and homered respectively to cut the lead to 7-4. But Petey Kiefer's second home run of the day brought the final

0: score to 9-4 Panthers. The Panthers have bounced back well from a season-opening loss and will now host the London Majors on Thursday. First pitch at Jack Coach Park at 7:05. 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Coming up in 60 seconds, traffic and, pardon me, gas prices. And 570 News Time is currently 8:08.
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0: 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Roger McKnight of Enpro predicts the price will not change at midnight. It will hold at $1.92.9 a liter at most stations. 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
8: 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This is your chance to see Canada's tennis stars live. Come cheer on reigning champion Victoria Mabolko and many more at the Tennis Playground from August 1st to 13th. 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
0: 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Here's Jen Tan.
9: 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Starting off with a road closure reminder, Ottawa Street North and Hickson Drive in Kitchener will be partially closed for some concrete replacement beginning Tuesday, May 19th at 9 a.m. until May 21st at 3 p.m. Two-way traffic and pedestrian traffic will be maintained around the work zone, so expect some delays there. For your in-town drive at this time, just a few spotty delays on King Street North and Northfield Drive East in Waterloo. A few slowdowns as well on Weber Street East and Herb Street East. No major slowdowns on your area highways at this time. Highway 85 still looking great. Also Highway 7, 7, 8, and no major issues on Highway 8 at this time. On to the 401, the westbound lane from Mississauga right through the 6s. Here within the region in Ottawa, Stark remains moving up to speed. We got the same situation on the eastbound 401 from Woodstock through the region as you pass the 6s and all the way there to Mississauga. But if you do spot traffic problems, you can call us hands-free at Star 401. 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And now the latest from 570 Weather Specialist Denise Andriacci.
10: Hot and sticky today. It is going to be very summer-like. We are under a heat warning here in Kitchener and much of southern Ontario. Our afternoon high 30 degrees with sunny conditions. Now, there is the chance of showers and thunderstorms this evening and overnight. So if you are planning on fireworks celebrations, be mindful of that tonight. If you hear thunder, you need to get indoors. Temperatures close to 30 again for Tuesday afternoon and then a much fresher day Wednesday, only near 12. Our high today, 30.
0: Outside our studio at the Boardwalk in Kitchener, bright, sunny, humid, and 21 degrees. We'll have another check of traffic and weather together in less than 10 minutes. Despite some pockets of Canada going on a home building tear last year, the Business Council of Canada warns the country is not on pace to restore housing affordability. The group's Vice President of Policy, Mark DeZormo, says that outside Canada, Canadian provinces saw their fastest pace of housing starts ever in 2025. He argues that Ontario will need to pick up the pace and other

0: Provinces will have to sustain their momentum to hit the Liberals' goal of doubling the pace of home building in the next decade.
1: Because the depth of this challenge is huge. And if you look at the CMHC numbers for what level of home building is needed to return to affordability, even with the boom that we've experienced across most of the country, we're not quite there yet.
0: Coming up in 60 seconds, sports in your top headlines, 570 News Time, 8:13.
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0: It's 21 degrees, humid and sunny at the Boardwalk in Kitchener. I'm Marshall Crocker. Here's what's making news right now. The Public Health Agency of Canada and the World Health Organization have now partnered to monitor the four Canadians exposed to hantavirus, one of whom tested positive in British Columbia. And retail crime rates in Canada have reached a worrying high, now up 76% year over year. Coming up after sports, we'll take a look back at some of the top moments and highlights on the Mike Farwell Show this past week. Five 70 News Time, 8:15. Time for sports. Take it away, Mr. J.J. Epperson.
6: The Kitchener Panthers were able to win their second game in 3 days on Sunday. It was a 9-5 comeback win over the Chatham-Kent Barnstormers in Kitchener's home opener. Owen McNeil struck out five over four innings of work for the Panthers while surrendering two earned runs. In the major leagues, Toronto heads into Yankee Stadium tonight looking to cool off Aaron Judge and a Yankees team that owns the best ERA in the American League. First pitch slated for just after 7 right here on 570 News Radio. Championship number 7 belongs to the Toronto Rock after a dominant 12-7 victory over the Halifax Thunderbirds on Sunday. Burlington, Ontario's Sam English was named playoff MVP in his first professional season. Hoops, the Toronto Tempo bounced back in a big way Sunday with Brittany Sykes pouring in 38 points in a 106-96 statement win over the Los Angeles Sparks. Sliding to the ice after Saturday's ugly 8-3 loss, the Canadiens are trying to reset quickly ahead of tonight's decisive Game 7 in Buffalo, puck drop at 8 on Sportsnet. On PW UHL Ice, the Victoire are one win away from a Walter Cup title, and they could clinch it tonight in Ottawa. Victoire charge battle in Game 3 at 6 p.m. On international ice, Captain Macklin Celebrini looks to steer Canada to a 3-0 start to their tournament at the IIHF World Championship. Canada gets Denmark at 10:20 this morning. And lastly, Aaron Rye is a major champion. The Englishman stormed to a victory at the PGA Championship Sunday with a dazzling back nine and a final round of 65. From the Sports Center, I'm J.J. Evans.
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12: I'm Matt Hutchison with some highlights from the Mike Farwell Show this week. Earlier this month, a group of Cambridge parents held a rally in front of William G. Davis Public School in Preston. They're trying to raise awareness about bullying and what they see as a lack of action.

0: the Waterloo Region District Public School Board. Mike spoke with Kim Williams, a concerned parent and co-organizer of Words Matter Day.
1: Our family has experienced ongoing concerns surrounding bullying and the responses to it. Over time, it's become clear that it wasn't just affecting our child or our family. It was affecting other children and other families.
2: What was the school board or the school telling you?
1: Essentially, we've heard many things as to boys will be boys. We've had emails and concerns ignored. We've been swept under the rug. And we were told that as parents and our child who attends the school, we need to come up with a solution in order to make them feel safe.
0: Meantime, what was once seen as a fad or smoking cessation aid has now become a mainstream product. But disposable vape products are now clogging local landfills, creating an environmental and safety problem with few options for municipalities. Mike spoke with Phil Wong, the operations director in health protection with Wellington Dufferin Guelph Public Health.
3: What we're seeing, though, is that, and we're connecting with some of the local landfills and waste management sites, that there actually is no real proper way to dispose of them. What's actually happening is it's likely ending up in a landfill for residential garbage. So folks are just putting it in their garbage can. And with the batteries inside, obviously this leaches into the floor, into the ground, and potentially impacts the environment. There are probably thousands right now, as our estimates, that are just ending up in the landfill.
0: And finally, an amazing Kitchener teen is giving back to kids like her who have faced medical challenges in their young lives. Mike had a conversation with Madison Letizzi, who's raising money for the Make-A-Wish Foundation through her annual ice cream breakfast event.
4: I have scoliosis and muscular dystrophy. When I was very young, I think 2015, we heard about Make-A-Wish, and it was a very hard time in my life, and Make-A-Wish was able to grant my wish to go to my favorite theme park in Florida to meet Anna and Elsa. And after my 7th out of 8 spinal surgeries, I decided I wanted to give back and help grant wishes for children so they can feel the joy that I felt. And so I actually took my favorite part of my wish trip and made it into my fundraiser. And my favorite part was having ice cream for breakfast.
0: More segments can be found online at kitchener.citynews.ca, and the Mike Farwell Show can be heard weekdays from 9 a.m. to 1 p.m. here on 570 News Radio.
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7: 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Starting out with a reported crash on Homer Watson Boulevard approaching the intersection of Pioneer Drive and Kitchener. As of the moment, traffic is looking moderate to heavy as you approach the intersection there, so try to avoid the area for the time being to avoid delays on your drive. We still got those usual slowdowns on Victoria Street North and Ottawa Street North in Kitchener, and some spotty delays as well on King Street North and Northfield Drive East in Waterloo. The area highways remains looking great, though, with no major delays so far on Highways 85, 778, as well as Highway 8. And at the 401, we don't see any major problems on the westbound lane from Mississauga all the way there to Woodstock. And if you're heading eastbound coming from Woodstock all the way to Mississauga, all is good with no major delays so far. But if you do spot traffic problems, you can call us hands-free at Star 401. 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And now the latest from 570 weather specialist Denise Sandrianchi.
8: Heat warning in place today. It's the first one of the year. 30 is our daytime high. We have some sunny conditions expected for the afternoon with the chance of showers and thunderstorms this evening and overnight. We don't get much of a break from the heat. The low is close to 19, so we're right back into it tomorrow. Highs near 29, 30, feeling like 35, and then much cooler Wednesday, only near 11. Our high for today, 30 degrees.
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19: Mike Apple, the country's fast food market is set to get even more crowded with the return of Dunkin' Donuts. Dunkin' closed its last Canadian location back in 2018 after a 40-year run, but will make its return later this year under new ownership, now controlled by Inspire Brands of the U.S., partnering with Foodtastic, which already operates Second Cup and Milestones restaurants. Peter Mamas is the president and CEO of Foodtastic and says the Dunkin' brand has seen a makeover in products and marketing.
20: So Dunkin' got sold to Inspire, which is one of the largest restaurant companies, and they rejuvenized the whole brand. They made it a lot younger, a lot cooler. They introduced a lot of different beverages, iced coffees, refreshers, protein drinks. And with that, they also launched a great marketing campaign, making the whole brand younger with Matt Damon and Ben Affleck and Sabrina Carpenter. So we're actually going to bring that whole new brand into Canada.
19: And while consumers may at first draw comparisons with Canadian market leader Tim Hortons, Mama says that Dunkin' is now very different.
20: What's really put them above what we have currently available here in that category is all their drinks. And, I found out actually through my daughter. She went to school in Boston and, she goes to me, Dad, you got to come here and try Dunkin' and bring it to Canada. So when we would go visit, I would try one by one, and I just fell in love with the concepts.
19: The company is looking at opening hundreds of Dunkin' locations.
20: We're looking late 26. Early 27 for the first few to open. We're targeting the GTA and the Montreal areas. And you figure in about 12 months from now, we'll have a run rate of about one opening every single week.
19: That's Peter Mamas, the president and CEO of Foodtastic. With your weekend business report, I'm Mike Apple.
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8: Good morning and happy Victoria Day Monday. It is May the 18th. I'm Marshall Crocker. Here's what's making news this hour. A lab test has confirmed another case of hantavirus in Canada, with the Andes strain now being detected in British Columbia.
9: Businesses are sounding the alarm as retail crime losses across the country hit $9 billion.
10: Retailers can open their doors this Victoria Day for the first time ever, though the Ford government's promising no employees will be forced into work.
11: They don't have to work. Full stop.
10: How the opposition doesn't believe it.
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13: It's a home opener victory for the Kitchener Panthers. The Blue Jays head to the Bronx after taking 2 of 3 in Detroit. And the Stanley Cup playoffs get another Game 7 tonight. Sports at 45.
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14: Good morning to you too, Marshall. 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Beginning with your in-town drive, heavy delays right now on the intersection of Fisher-Hallman Road and Victoria Street South in Kitchener. We got some spotty delays as well on Highland Road West. Usual delays on King Street East and Sportsville Drive at the moment. And a few spotty delays on King Street North and Northfield Drive East in Waterloo. We don't see any major delays so far on the area highways though. Highway 85 still looking good from Elmira to Waterloo in both directions. Also Highway 7 between Kitchener and Guelph. Both the east and the westbound lanes are looking great. Highway 78 showing no troubles as of this time as you drive your way from Kitchener to New Hamburg, and nothing to report on Highway 8 at this time. And at the 401, the westbound lane from Mississauga all the way there towards Woodstock remains looking good. The eastbound 401 looking smooth as you drive from Woodstock all the way there to Mississauga. But if you do spot traffic problems, you can call us hands-free at Star 401. 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And now the latest from 570 weather specialist Denise Sangianchi.
15: 30 is the high today, much of the region under a heat warning, the first heat event of the year. Our overnight low is near 19. Now, we do have the chance of showers and thunderstorms this evening and overnight. So if you're planning on fireworks, be mindful of that storm threat. Sunny breaks tomorrow with the heat lingering. A humidex of 35 Tuesday, the chance of showers and thunderstorms. Our guaranteed high today, 30.
8: That's at our studio at the Boardwalk in Kitchener. Currently 21 degrees and bright and sunny. Very humid, though, so make sure you're hydrating and staying indoors or under shade when necessary. We do have a yellow region heat warning. We'll have another check of traffic and weather together in less than 10 minutes. 570 News Time, 8:33. Laboratory testing has confirmed the presumptive positive case of the Andes strain of hantavirus reported in British Columbia. David Augustine with the Canadian Press has more.
16: The Public Health Agency of Canada has confirmed the country's first case of hantavirus in a Yukon resident linked to the MV Andes cruise ship outbreak. Health officials say one traveler tested positive while their partner tested negative. All high-risk contacts are isolating and being closely monitored. BC health officials say four Canadians were brought to Vancouver Island from the

0: ship, with three now in hospital and one isolating at home. Infectious disease expert Dr. Lenora Saxinger says the risk to the general public remains low since all known cases are tied directly to the cruise ship outbreak. David Augustine, The Canadian Press.
1: Locally, an investigation has begun into an assault at a Cambridge residence. Around 11:45 p.m. on May 17th, an unknown male entered a garage at a home at Flockhart Road and Bailey Drive. The suspect assaulted the occupant with an edged weapon, then fled the scene on foot. The suspect is described as a white male, roughly 5'8" tall, with a stocky build, wearing a black balaclava and all black clothing. Investigators believe it was a targeted incident, and the investigation is still ongoing by the WRPS General Investigations Unit. If you have any information or security camera footage of the incident, contact regional police or Crime Stoppers. Well, new data is showing retail crime is continuing to increase, now surpassing $9 billion annually across the country. 570's Amy Beeman in Vancouver has the details.
2: The Retail Council of Canada report says that doubles the retail crime losses that were reported a decade ago. Business Improvement Areas of BC President Jeremy Heighton says businesses are increasingly dealing with organized theft and repeat offenders.
3: We all need to come together, and we really need to hammer out more than platitudes. We need to hammer out effective and concise solutions, which are clearly accountable to the residents of British Columbia. Because this is just one of those issues that has lingered for far, far too long.
2: He adds there is growing concern the current environment is creating a perception that retail theft carries little consequence. And businesses want, among other things, stronger intervention targeting repeat offenders. I'm Amy Beeman.
1: A new poll says Canadians believe economic growth is more important than protecting the environment. City News Parliament Hill reporter Cormac McSweeney has more on the survey from the Angus Reid Institute.
4: It's really showing a major shift in the priorities for Canadians when it comes to energy policy. Now, let me take you back to 2019. That's when 55% of people believed that protecting the environment should be a bigger focus than economic growth when the federal government makes these decisions. Now, it's the flip side of that. 3 in 5, 61% say growing the economy should be the bigger focus for energy policy than trying to steward the environment.
1: Speaking of the environment, it's not peak mosquito season yet, but it is fast approaching. That has the region of Waterloo advising residents that it will begin applying pesticides in an effort to control West Nile virus. Between June 1st and August 31st, the region will be executing its larvicide program, targeting catch basins, sewage lagoons, ditches, and standing water. It will be licensed applicators or trained technicians applying the larvicide following ministry guidelines. Anybody with questions about the program, including the locations and dates of treatment, can contact the region's public health unit. Residents can help control the mosquito population by eliminating standing water on their properties. And the region of Waterloo is looking to improve accessibility with a new pilot project. There will now be 2 accessible taxis on call overnights for rides between 11 p.m. and 5 in the morning. It comes after a call from accessibility advisory committees highlighted a service gap in that time frame for those living with a disability to get where they needed to be. These concerns led to a taxi bylaw review. The extra on-call cabs will be reviewed at the end of the year. 570 News Time, 8:36. It's a Victoria Day unlike any other. 570's Queen's Park reporter Richard Southern with how most stores will still be open today and what that means for the employees that work in them.
5: You'll be able to buy a loaf of bread at the grocery store today or a bottle of wine at the LCBO. For the first time ever in Ontario, retailers can open for business here on Victoria Day. It's after the Ford government changed the rules recently, allowing retailers to open if they so choose. Minister Stephen Crawford was behind it.
6: The people of Ontario, we heard overwhelmingly that they wanted more flexibility, more choice.
5: Most malls and grocery stores and old LCBOs are open today. But what about the employees that work in them that may have been looking forward to a day off, Minister?
6: Well, I would say, first of all, they don't have to work. Let me be very clear. They are not forced to work by the Employment Standards Act. It's voluntary.
5: While that's legally true, Opposition Leader Marit Stiles says she worries many employees will still feel pressure to show up today.
7: If they feel like they're going to be penalized in any way, they're not going to be able to make that choice. That's no choice at all.
5: Richard Southern, Queen's Park.
1: And finally, with summer around the corner, the need to donate blood and plasma becomes more crucial. 570's Anthony Atanasoff reports.
8: We can't take our foot off the gas.
9: That's from Craig Nielsen, Community Development Manager of Canadian Blood Services, referring to a campaign they're doing to fill every donation chair during the summer. This month, they're focusing on connection, purpose, and the sense of community that people experience when they donate blood or plasma. He says right now, more than ever, people across Canada are looking for ways to feel connected and be a part of something bigger.
8: In these times of year when everybody is getting excited for summer,

0: and the vacations kind of instill, we sometimes do see a dip in donations. So that's where we're just looking to fill every donation chair.
1: You said the campaign isn't just about raising donations throughout the summer, but about getting first-time donors too. And with only 2% of those eligible currently donating and demand continuing to grow, summertime isn't an excuse not to give. I'm Anthony Atanasoff.
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2: 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Roger McKnight of Enpro predicts the price will not change at midnight, holding at $1.92.9 a liter at most stations. 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
2: 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Here's Jen Tan.
3: Thanks, Marshall. 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Looking at your in-town drive right now, moderate delays on Kirtland Avenue East in Kitchener and at the off-ramp of Highway 78 West. We still got those heavy delays on the intersection of Fisher-Hallman Road and Victoria Street South in Kitchener, and a few spotted delays as well on Highland Road West. The area highways are all up to speed at the moment. Highway 85 looking good, Highway 7, 78, and also Highway 8. And at the 401, the westbound lane from Mississauga, so you drive through the sixes here within the region and right on to Woodstock remains looking clear and collision free, while the eastbound 401 from Woodstock through the region as you pass the sixes all the way there to Mississauga for those who are Toronto bound this morning remains collision free as well. Have a safe Victoria Day, and if you do spot traffic problems, you can call us hands free at Star 401. From tires to auto repair, Fowler Tire has you covered from bumper to bumper. 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And now the latest from 570 weather specialist Denise Andriacci.
4: 30 is the afternoon high. Plenty of sunshine through the day with the chance of showers and thunderstorms tonight. Overnight lows near 19, so we don't get really a break from the heat. We're right back into it through tomorrow. Highs around 29 to 31 degrees through the region. Showers and thunderstorm potential again for Tuesday, and then cooler for Wednesday, only near 11, 12 degrees. So below seasonal. We go from hot to cold. Our guaranteed high today, 30.
2: And it's at our studio at the Boardwalk in Kitchener. It is 21 degrees, humid, bright, and sunny to kick off your Victoria Day Monday. We'll have another check of traffic and weather together in less than 10 minutes. And remember, it's a sign that summer is almost here. The City of Cambridge is getting ready to launch its seasonal road closure program. It's a partnership with the Downtown Cambridge and Hespler Village BIAs to create pedestrian-friendly spaces where people can relax and gather with neighbors. It'll start May 25th when part of Main Street will close to traffic between Ainslie and Water Street. That will continue 7 days a week until October 5th. Then starting June 5th, Queen Street East will be closed between Guelph Avenue and Tannery Street every weekend

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0: It's 21 degrees, humid and sunny at the Boardwalk in Kitchener. I'm Marshall Crocker. Here's what's making news right now. The Andes strain of hantavirus has been found via a positive test in British Columbia following the outbreak on the MV Hondius cruise ship earlier this May. And an assault at a garage in Cambridge now has police investigating, with a suspect description now released to the public. Coming up after sports, we'll take a look back at the top moments and highlights from the Mike Farwell Show this past week. News Time, 8:45, so we'll send it to sports, brought to you by J.J. Evison.
4: The Kitchener Panthers were able to win their second game in 3 days on Sunday. It was a 9-5 comeback win over the Chatham-Kent Barnstormers in Kitchener's home opener. Owen McNeil struck out five over four innings of work for the Panthers while surrendering two earned runs. In the major leagues, Toronto heads into Yankee Stadium tonight looking to cool off Aaron Judge and a Yankees team that owns the best ERA in the American League. First pitch slated for just after 7 right here on 570 News Radio. Championship number 7 belongs to the Toronto Rock after a dominant 12-7 victory over the Halifax Thunderbirds on Sunday. Burlington, Ontario's Sam English was named playoff MVP in his first professional season. Hoops, the Toronto Tempo bounced back in a big way Sunday with Brittany Sykes pouring in 38 points in a 106-96 statement win over the Los Angeles Sparks. Sliding to the ice after Saturday's ugly 8-3 loss, the Canadiens are trying to reset quickly ahead of tonight's decisive Game 7 in Buffalo, puck drop at 8 on Sportsnet. On PW UHL Ice, the Victoire are one win away from a Walter Cup title, and they could clinch it tonight in Ottawa. Victoire charge battle in Game 3 at 6 p.m. On international ice, Captain Macklin Celebrini looks to steer Canada to a 3-0 start to their tournament at the IIHF World Championship. Canada gets Denmark at 10:20 this morning. And lastly, Aaron Rye is a major champion. The Englishman stormed to a victory at the PGA Championship Sunday with a dazzling back nine and a final round of 65. From the Sports Center, I'm J.J. Evison.
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3: And always be the first to know.
7: I'm Matt Hutchison with some highlights from the Mike Farwell Show this week. Earlier this month, a group of Cambridge parents held a rally in front of William G. Davis Public School in Preston. They're trying to raise awareness about bullying and what they see as a lack of action by the Waterloo Region District Public School Board. Mike spoke with Kim Williams, a concerned parent and co-organizer of Words Matter Day.
8: Our family has experienced ongoing concerns surrounding bullying and the responses to it. Over time, it's become clear.

0: that it wasn't just affecting our child or our family, it was affecting other children and other families.
1: What was the school board or the school telling you?
0: Essentially, we've heard many things as to boys will be boys. We've had emails and concerns ignored. We've been swept under the rug, and we were told that as parents and our child who attends the school, we need to come up with a solution in order to make them feel safe.
2: Meantime, what was once seen as a fad or smoking cessation aid has now become a mainstream product. But disposable vape products are now clogging local landfills, creating an environmental and safety problem with few options for municipalities. Mike spoke with Phil Wong, the operations director in health protection with Wellington Dufferin Guelph Public Health.
3: What we're seeing, though, is that, and we're connecting with some of the local landfills and waste management sites, that there actually is no real proper way to dispose of them. What's actually happening is it's likely ending up in the landfill for residential garbage. So folks are just putting it in their garbage can. And with the batteries inside, obviously this leaches into the floor, into the ground, and potentially impacts the environment. There are probably thousands right now, as our estimates, that are just ending up in the landfill.
2: And finally, an amazing Kitchener teen is giving back to kids like her who have faced medical challenges in their young lives. Mike had a conversation with Madison Letizzi, who's raising money for the Make-A-Wish Foundation through her annual ice cream breakfast event.
4: I have scoliosis and muscular dystrophy. When I was very young, I think 2015, we heard about Make-A-Wish, and it was a very hard time in my life, and Make-A-Wish was able to grant my wish to go to my favorite theme park in Florida to meet Anna and Elsa. And after my 7th out of 8 spinal surgeries, I decided I wanted to give back and help grant wishes for children so they can feel the joy that I felt. And so I actually took my favorite part of my wish trip and made it into my fundraiser. And my favorite part was having ice cream for breakfast.
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9: 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We'll begin with a lane reduction reminder. Again, Main Street from Franklin Boulevard in Cambridge will have its lane reduced for some utility work beginning today at 9 a.m. until May 22nd at 3 p.m. Two-way traffic and pedestrian traffic will be maintained around the work zone with flagging operations, so expect some delays there. For your in-town drive right now, delays on the intersection of Fisher Hallman Road and Victoria Street South in Kitchener. Moderate delays as well on Cortland Avenue East and at the off-ramp of Highway 78 West. A few spotty delays as well on Highland Road West. No major delays so far on area highways 85, 778, and Highway 8. And looking at the 401, no significant delays on the westbound lane from Mississauga all the way there to Woodstock. The eastbound 401 from Woodstock all the way to Mississauga remains collision-free as well. But if you do spot traffic problems, you can call us hands-free at Star 401. 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And now the latest from 570 weather specialist Denise Angiacci.
10: Sun and cloud this afternoon. It is hot and sticky, 30, feeling more like 35. Heat warning is in place. Overnight tonight, we are near 19. So we're not getting much of a break from the heat. This is going to be multi-day, and we are right back into it for tomorrow afternoon. A humidex close to 35. So it is going to be through today and tomorrow, and then

0: Much fresher air moves in for Wednesday. In fact, it's below seasonal Wednesday and jacket weather. We have a high of only 11. Today's high, 30 degrees.
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5: 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Roy Romano did conservative things in Saskatchewan. He was a New Democrat. Obviously, you can bridge certain elements.
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2: Google is in talks with SpaceX for a rocket launch deal as the search giant expands its own efforts to put orbital data centers in space. That's according to Reuters. A launch deal would put the two companies in partnership as they gear up to compete in the space. PayPal has agreed to resolve a DOJ probe into allegations the company had violated federal civil rights laws when it started an initiative to support minority-owned businesses. Under terms of the settlement, PayPal has agreed to forego about $30 million in processing fees from about $1 billion of transactions. A new feature is coming to Spotify. The music streaming giant is celebrating its 20th anniversary by launching a fan experience looking back on listening habits throughout the years. It's called Spotify 20, Your Party of the Year. And with it, users can revisit their first day on Spotify, the first song they stream, the total number of unique songs they've played, and their most streamed artists of all time. If you have a need for speed, Amazon says it's planning to roll out its Amazon Now service to millions of customers in dozens of cities by the end of the year. 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And investors are asking if the Labubu frenzy is fizzling. PopMart International, maker of the Ugly Cute Monster dolls, reported slower sales growth for the first quarter, marking a deceleration from its rapid expansion last year. The company is working with Sony Pictures on a Labubu film to take the character beyond merchandise. Erica Herskowitz, Bloomberg Radio.
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12: Good morning and happy Victoria Day Monday. It's May 18th. I'm Marshall Crocker. Here's what's making news this hour. The MV Hondius cruise ship, which saw the origin of the recent hantavirus outbreak, is finally docked in Rotterdam and is now being disinfected.
13: Shoplifting, violence, and organized theft. Businesses say retail crime has reached a breaking point.
14: For the first time ever, stores can open this Victoria Day, though the Ford government's promising workers won't be forced in.

0: also voluntary for workers.
1: But the opposition say employees
0: could really use a day off.
2: Blood and plasma donations tend to decrease during the summer. We'll look at a creative way one organization is planning to bring in more donors.
3: The Kitchener Panthers earn a come-from-behind win on their home diamond. The National Lacrosse League title is back in Toronto after 15 years, and it's Game 7 between the Canadiens and Sabres. Sports at 15.
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5: 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Looking at your in-town drive right now, delays on King Street North and Northfield Drive West in Waterloo, University Avenue West and Keats Way. Looking a bit slow as well at the moment, and a few spotty delays on Westmount Road South and West. The area highways remains looking great with no major issues so far as you go on Highways 85, also Highway 7, 7, 8, and Highway 8. And moving on to the 401, the westbound lane from Mississauga all the way there to Woodstock remains collision-free. No problems as well on the eastbound 401 if you're heading to Mississauga. No major slowdowns at the moment to warn you about. Happy Victoria Day. And if you do spot traffic problems, you can call us hands-free at Star 401. 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And now the latest from 570 weather specialist Denise Sangiacci.
6: Heat warning in place for Kitchener. 30 is the afternoon high. Plenty of sunshine through the day with the chance of showers and thunderstorms tonight. Overnight lows near 19, so we don't get really a break from the heat. We're right back into it through tomorrow. Highs around 29 to 31 degrees through the region. Showers and thunderstorm potential again for Tuesday, and then cooler for Wednesday, only near 11, 12 degrees. So below seasonal. We go from hot to cold. Our guaranteed high today, 30.
4: Outside our studio at the Boardwalk in Kitchener, we're up to 23 degrees as the temperature continues to rise. Bright sunny skies, very humid throughout your day. There is a yellow heat warning, though, so make sure you're staying hydrated and getting shade when necessary. We'll have another check of traffic and weather together in less than 10 minutes. 570 News Time is 9:02. The cruise ship hit by a deadly hantavirus outbreak has docked in the Dutch port of Rotterdam for disinfection. The MV Hondius reached Rotterdam on Monday morning, carrying 25 crew members and two medical personnel. All passengers had disembarked already. The crew will enter immediate quarantine. During the outbreak, three passengers died, including a Dutch couple believed to have been exposed in South America. The outbreak has reached at least 11 cases, with 9 already confirmed. The ship will be decontaminated based on Dutch public health guidelines before being allowed to sail again. And locally, an assault at a Cambridge home late last night has sent a victim to hospital. Around 11:45 on Sunday night, an unknown male entered the garage of an address in the area of Flockhart Road and Bailey.

0: A new report out from the Retail Council of Canada shows retail crime is hitting Canadian businesses like never before. We get the details from 570's Amy Beeman in Vancouver.
1: The report highlights retail crime losses in the country have now surpassed $9 billion annually, and violent incidents linked to the theft have surged 76% in just over a decade. The Business Improvement Areas of BC President Jeremy Hyten says meaningful action is needed from all levels of government to crack down on retail crime.
2: And what these reports continue to show is that small business in British Columbia is being crushed under the weight of a organized and casual theft paradigm that really is adding to the cost pressures of running any kind of a small business.
1: He says businesses want continued investment in public safety initiatives and stronger intervention targeting repeat offenders. I'm Amy Beeman.
0: More Canadians now say economic growth should be a bigger priority in Canada's energy policy rather than protecting the environment. That comes from a new Angus Reid Institute report that shows more than 60% of Canadians say economic growth is more important, whereas back in 2019, 55% believe the environment should be the top priority. City News' Parliament Hill reporter is going over more numbers, including from British Columbia, where it's often thought the majority is against pipelines.
3: The survey shows a majority of support for the new West Coast LNG pipeline expansion that's happening in British Columbia. 55% of people across Canada support it, and less than one in five in BC actually oppose it. There's also a desire for more pipelines, not just that LNG one. Nearly half, 48% of people in Canada and almost the same amount in British Columbia believe the federal government is doing too little to build new pipelines. They want more. Only one in five, 21%, say there's too much of a focus on building pipelines right now.
0: Angus Reid says the online poll was conducted between April 24th and 28th with 2,360 Canadian adults drawn from the agency's poll respondent pool. You're listening to a special Victoria Day edition of All News Weekend Mornings. As we near the summer months, the region is embarking on its annual West Nile Virus Prevention Program. Licensed applicators or trained technicians will begin applying larvicide to catch basins, sewage lagoons, ditches, and standing water around the region. The purpose is to help control the mosquito population, which can spread West Nile virus. The program will run from June 1st to August 31st, and there was one confirmed human case of West Nile in the region last year. If you have any questions about the program, you can reach out to the region's public health unit for more information. And an overnight taxi pilot project aims to improve accessibility in Waterloo region. The region now has two on-call overnight accessible taxis in the local fleet. The call for overnight cabs comes from accessibility advisory committees who are looking for improved service and a review of the taxi bylaw. At the end of the year, regional officials will look back at how the pilot was received and whether or not expanding service is necessary. And for the first time ever, it's mostly business as usual on Victoria Day. 570's Queen's Park reporter Richard Southern on why most stores will still be open today.
4: Yeah, you can pick up a hot dog from Costco, a bottle of wine from the LCBO, whatever you need from your grocery store. Most retailers will be open today on Victoria Day. It's after the Ford government recently changed the rules, allowing retailers that choose to open to do so, and many are. Minister Stephen Crawford is behind the change.
5: Yeah, we made that change for a couple of reasons. First of all, the people of Ontario, we heard overwhelmingly that they wanted more flexibility.
4: He also says the move could help boost GDP in Ontario.
5: Having stores open and is going to create economic activities.
4: But what about employees who would otherwise have gotten the day off today?
5: Let me be very clear. They are not forced to work by the Employment Standards Act, so it's voluntary.
4: Green Party leader Mike Schreiner, though, sees it all differently.
6: Maybe we should just spend some time with our family and give people a break and actually have a day off to enjoy the weekend.
4: Most malls and grocery stores and about half of all LCBOs will be open today. Richard Southern, Queen's Park.
0: And finally, Canadians are being urged to donate blood or plasma now more than ever. 570's Anthony Atanasoff reports on why one organization is calling it even an act of patriotism.
7: People across Canada are looking for positive ways to show up for each other.
8: And just about half of Canadians believe donating blood or plasma is a uniquely Canadian act of generosity, according to a survey from the Canadian Blood Services. Now, the organization's looking to bank off that idea by launching a campaign focusing on the sense of community people experience when they donate blood or plasma. Craig Nielsen's the community development manager with CBS and says they want donation chairs filled, especially when numbers tend to dip during the summer.
7: Continue educating the public and letting them know how important blood and plasma donation is, even during these months of the year when people tend to take off on vacation.
8: Nielsen says to mix in a plan to donate among your plans for the beach, and with a goal to reach 1 million donors by 2030, the Canadian Blood Services is hoping to expedite that process starting this summer. I'm Anthony Atan.

0: That's all.
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1: 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Roger McKnight of Enpro predicts the price will not change at midnight, holding at $1.92.9 a liter at most stations. 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
12: 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For your in-town drive, some slowdowns on Victoria Street South, intersections of Fisher Hallman Road and Westmount Road West in Kitchener. Usual heavy delays on Queen Street South and King Street East at the same time. And we can still see those moderate delays on King Street North and Northville Drive West in Waterloo. On the other hand, no major delays so far on your area highways 85. It is still looking good there. Highway 7 still pretty clear. Highway 7, 8 and Highway 8. And on to the 401, the westbound lane from Mississauga all the way there to Woodstock remains looking good. The eastbound 401 is looking clear as you drive your way from Woodstock all the way there to Mississauga. But if you do spot traffic problems, you can call us hands-free at star 401. 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And now the latest from 570 weather specialist Denise Sangianchi.
13: Hot and sticky today. It is going to be very summer-like. We are under a heat warning here in Kitchener and much of southern Ontario. Our afternoon high 30 degrees with sunny conditions. Now, there is the chance of showers and thunderstorms this evening and overnight. So if you are planning on fireworks celebrations, be mindful of that tonight. If you hear thunder, you need to get indoors. Temperatures close to 30 again for Tuesday afternoon and then a much fresher day Wednesday, only near 12. Our high today, 30.
1: Outside our studio at the Boardwalk in Kitchener, we're already up to 23 degrees and again, sunny and very humid. So keep an eye, make sure we're hydrating and make sure you are using cover and shade if necessary. We'll have another check of traffic and weather coming up in less than 10 minutes. Well, a students' lobby group is calling for action after another spike in the national youth unemployment rate, which rose to 14.3% earlier this month. Florence Bergeron with the Students' Commission of Canada says that's well above the pre-pandemic averages.
14: It's twice as much as the general population's unemployment rate. So really we're seeing like this specific case happening for our youth who are trying to get jobs, like they are wanting to work, but are just facing barriers to get that employment right now.
1: The commission is calling on government and the private sector to boost collaboration to create more work-integrated learning platforms and put more youth in touch with employers. Coming up in 60 seconds, sports and the top headlines right now. 570 News Time is 9:13.
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5: 23 degrees and sunny at the Boardwalk in Kitchener. I'm Marshall Crocker. Here's what's making news right now. The MV Hondius cruise ship, which at the start of the hantavirus outbreak, is now being disinfected with one confirmed case of the Andes strain in BC. And the Kitchener Panthers knocked it out of the park quite literally on Sunday, winning their home opener over the Chatham-Kent Barnstormers. Coming up after sports, we'll take a look back at some of the top moments and highlights from the Mike Farwell Show this past week. Five 70 News time now, 9:15. Time for sports, and for that, we go to J.J. Evison.
6: All right, we'll start with the Canadian Baseball League. The Kitchener Panthers used a 6-run fourth inning as a catalyst on the way to a 9-5 win over the Chatham-Kent Barnstormers, improving to 2-1 on the season. Infielder Petey Kiefer was 3-for-4 with 5 RBI in the contest. To the majors, after taking 2-of-3 in Detroit, the Blue Jays open a 4-game series in the Bronx tonight. Patrick Corbin takes the mound against Aaron Judge and the Yankees. First pitch slated for just after 7 tonight, right here on 570 News Radio. Toronto Rock are champions again. Toronto captured its first National Lacrosse League title since 2011 on Sunday with a 12-7 win over Halifax. Rookie Sam English from Burlington, Ontario, named playoff MVP after scoring the game winner in Game 1 and opening the scoring in the Rocks' decisive Game 2. Moving to the ice, it's win or go home tonight for the Canadiens and Sabres as Montreal looks to survive another Game 7 and punch its ticket to the Eastern Conference Final. Puck drop at 8 on Sportsnet. The Montreal Victoire, one win away from a Walter Cup title, and once again Marie-Philippe Poulin was at the center of it all. Montreal, Ottawa, from the nation's capital. Puck drop at 6 tonight. Internationally this morning, Canada continue their journey at the IIHF World Championship against Denmark. That gets underway at 10:20. Oops, Brittany Sykes erupted for a career-high 38 points Sunday as the Toronto Tempo grabbed their first-ever road win, beating the Sparks 106-96 in L.A. In the NBA, the Cleveland Cavaliers advanced to face the New York Knicks after taking down Detroit 125-94 in Game 7, and two-time MVP Shea Gilgeous-Alexander and the OKC Thunder begin their Western Conference Final tonight against the San Antonio Spurs at 8:30. From the Sports Center, I'm J.J. Evison.
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14: I'm Matt Hutchison with some highlights from the Mike Farwell Show this week. Earlier this month, a group of Cambridge parents held a rally in front of William G. Davis Public School in Preston. They're trying to raise awareness about bullying and what they see as a lack of action by the Waterloo Region District Public School Board. Mike spoke with Kim Williams, a concerned parent and co-organizer of Words Matter Day.
15: Our family has experienced ongoing concerns surrounding bullying and the responses to it. Over time, it's become clear that it wasn't just affecting our child or our family. It was affecting other children and other families.
16: What was the school board or the school telling you?
15: Essentially, we've heard many things as to...

0: boys will be boys. We've had emails and concerns ignored. We've been swept under the rug, and we were told that as parents and our child who attends the school, we need to come up with a solution in order to make them feel safe.
1: Meantime, what was once seen as a fad or smoking cessation aid has now become a mainstream product. But disposable vape products are now clogging local landfills, creating an environmental and safety problem with few options for municipalities. Mike spoke with Phil Wong, the operations director in health protection with Wellington Dufferin Guelph Public Health.
2: What we're seeing, though, is that, and we're connecting with some of the local landfills and waste management sites, that there actually is no real proper way to dispose of them. What's actually happening is it's likely ending up in the landfill for residential garbage. So folks are just putting it in their garbage can. And with the batteries inside, obviously this leaches into the floor, into the ground, and potentially impacts the environment. There are probably thousands right now, as our estimates, that are just ending up in the landfill.
1: And finally, an amazing Kitchener teen is giving back to kids like her who have faced medical challenges in their young lives. Mike had a conversation with Madison Latif.

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1: I have scoliosis and muscular dystrophy. When I was very young, I think 2015, we heard about Make-A-Wish, and it was a very hard time in my life, and Make-A-Wish was able to grant my wish to go to my favorite theme park in Florida to meet Anna and Elsa. And after my 7th out of 8 spinal surgeries, I decided I wanted to give back and help grant wishes for children so they can feel the joy that I felt. And so I actually took my favorite part of my wish trip and made it into my fundraiser. And my favorite part was having ice cream for breakfast.
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4: 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Starting off with a road closure reminder, Ottawa Street North and Hickson Drive in Kitchener will be partially closed for some concrete replacement beginning tomorrow, May 19th, Tuesday at 9 a.m. until May 21st at 3 p.m. Two-way traffic and pedestrian traffic will be maintained around the work zones. Expect some delays and plan your drive ahead of time. For your in-town drive right now, usual spotty delays on Victoria Street South and North in Kitchener. There's still some usual heavy delays as well on Queen Street South and King Street East. Also moderate delays on King Street North and Northfield Drive West in Waterloo, and some spotty delays on Herb Street West and Weber Street South, though it's not looking too bad at all. Area highways are still in a smooth sailing condition right now. Highway 85 looking clear. Also, Highway 7, 78, and Highway 8. And at the 401, we don't see any major problems so far on the westbound lane from Mississauga all the way there to Woodstock. And if you're heading eastbound coming from Woodstock all the way to Mississauga, all is good with no major delay so far. And if you do spot traffic problems, you can call us hands-free at Star 401. 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And now the latest from 570 weather specialist Denise Sandrianchi.
5: Heat warning in place today. It's the first one of the year. 30 is our daytime high. We have some sunny conditions expected for the afternoon with the chance of showers and thunderstorms this evening and overnight. We don't get much of a break from the heat. The low is close to 19, so we're right back into it tomorrow.

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5: 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He was a New Democrat. 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
8: 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A new report from Clutch, an online pre-owned vehicle marketplace, found that when it comes to reliability, brand matters more than mileage. The study used data gathered through Clutch's 210-point inspection process, warranty claims, and 10-day return window. 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
9: The most maybe obvious one is the Japanese brands are topping the list. And so 6 out of 7 brands at the top of our list are Japanese brands. But there's also some surprising findings as well. The mileage is maybe less of a factor than the brand itself. And so a Honda with 120,000 kilometers is just as reliable as a Ram, for example, with 60,000 kilometers.
8: The report also found that Tesla ranked poorly when it comes to EV reliability.
9: What actually drags down the Tesla score is actually not the drivetrain or transmission. It is everything wrapped around that. They've had some production issues. Rust is a problem for Teslas. Anything wrapped around the car, so body panels, the interior fit, brakes, suspension, some of the electrical wiring. So Tesla owners will file warranty claims at higher rates than non-Tesla EVs. It's more of a Tesla manufacturing consistency problem, but the drivetrain and transmission is actually some of the most reliable on our study.
8: With your weekend business report, I'm Tim Demopoulos.
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6: Good morning and happy Victoria Day Monday. It's May the 18th. I'm Marshall Crocker. Here's what's making news this hour. The MV Hondius cruise ship stricken by hantavirus is finally docked in the Netherlands, with the Public Health Agency of Canada now monitoring closely the four Canadians who left the ship.
7: Retailers are losing millions as they warn retail crime is spiraling out of control.
8: For the first time ever, retailers can open their doors this Victoria Day. But what about employees?
9: Let me be very clear, they are not forced to work.
8: The minister behind the change and the worries from the opposition.
10: With the summer approaching, the need to give blood and plasma greater than ever. We'll look at what one group is doing to drive up donations.
11: It's a home opener victory for the Kitchener Panthers. The Blue Jays head to the Bronx after taking 2 of 3 in Detroit. And the Stanley Cup playoffs get another Game 7 tonight. Sports at 45.
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12: Good morning, Marshall. 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Looking at your in-town drive right now, spotty delays on Columbia Street West and University Avenue West in Waterloo, though it's not looking pretty bad at all. Moderate delays as well on King Street North and Northfield Drive West, and some spotty delays on Victoria Street North in Kitchener. No major delays so far on your area highways at the moment. Highway 85 still looking great. Also Highway 7, 7, 8, and no major issues as well on Highway 8. And on to the 401, the westbound lane from Mississauga right through the 6s here within the region in onto Woodstock remains moving up to speed. We got the same situation on the eastbound 401 from Woodstock through the region as you pass the 6s all the way there to Mississauga. Have a safe Victoria Day on the road, and if you do spot traffic problems, you can call us hands-free at Star 401. 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And now the latest from 570 weather specialist Denise Angiacci.
13: 30 is the high today, much of the region under a heat warning, the first heat event of the year. Our overnight low is near 19. Now, we do have the chance of showers and thunderstorms this evening and overnight. So if you're planning on fireworks, be mindful of that storm threat. Sunny breaks tomorrow with the heat lingering, a humidex of 35 Tuesday, the chance of showers and thunderstorms. Our guaranteed high today, 30.
6: Right now, it's at our 570 News Radio studio. We are up to 23 degrees, bright sunny skies, and very humid. There is a yellow heat warning in effect, so make sure you are staying hydrated and staying in the shade as much as necessary. We'll have another check of traffic and weather together in less than 10 minutes. 570 News time is 9:32. The hantavirus-stricken cruise ship has come to the end of its journey. The ship is docked in the Netherlands and will be decontaminated in accordance with Dutch public health guidelines before being allowed to sail again. The Public Health Agency of Canada says one of the four Canadians in isolation after leaving the ship has tested positive, noting it would share information on the case with the World Health Organization. Three passengers have died, including a Dutch couple who health officials believe were the very first exposed to the virus while visiting South America. Locally, a victim has been sent to hospital after an assault at a Cambridge home late last night. The event took place around 11:45 p.m. with a male suspect entering the garage of a residence at Flockhart Road and Bailey Drive. The victim was assaulted by the suspect with an edged weapon, sending the victim to hospital with reportedly non-life-threatening injuries. The suspect then fled the scene on foot. They are described as a white male, approximately 5'8" tall, with a stocky build, wearing a black balaclava and black clothing. Investigators believe this was a targeted incident, and anybody with information or security camera footage is asked to contact local police or Crime Stoppers. And new data is painting a rough picture for businesses across the country, as retail crime has increased by 76%.

0: tonight, Canada-wide. 570's Amy Beeman has the detail.
1: The report by the Retail Council of Canada says that amounts to about $9 billion lost annually across the country. Business Improvement Areas of BC President Jeremy Heighton says these losses are placing additional strain on small businesses.
2: The first solution is one actually the government's already starting to tackle, which is nonviolent prolific offenders. People who are in the community, they're not necessarily using a gun or violence to commit a crime, but they are committing crimes on a regular basis. Because there's been poor accountability for those actions in the past, there's sort of this sense of freedom to just commit an act.
1: He says businesses want stronger intervention targeting repeat offenders and support measures that improve safety for workers and customers. I'm Amy Beeman.
0: Well, nobody likes mosquitoes, the region itself included. Starting next month, the region of Waterloo will launch its annual West Nile Virus Control Program. Trained staff will be deploying larvicide chemicals in catch basins, sewage lagoons, ditches, and standing water locations starting on June 1st. By helping control the mosquito population, the region hopes to limit cases of West Nile virus in humans. Last year, Waterloo Region Public Health reported one confirmed human case of West Nile. There was also one case in 2024, but that was the first confirmed case in the region since all the way back in 2018. And the region of Waterloo has also announced a new accessible taxi pilot expanding overnight service. Two on-call cabs are now available, those vehicles specifically accessible taxis for service between 11 p.m. and 5 a.m. It comes after a call from accessibility advisory committees highlighted a service gap in that specific time frame. A review of the pilot will take place at the end of next year. And this Victoria Day is the first one under new provincial rules allowing more malls and grocery stores to stay open. 570's Richard Southern is here with why some opposition leaders are pushing back.
3: Many stores will be open after the Ford government changed the Retail Business Holiday Act, allowing retailers that want to open their doors. But what about the employees behind the counter? I asked Minister Stephen Crawford, who's behind the changes, what he'd say to employees who might be a bit irked to have to work the holiday.
4: Well, I would say, first of all, they don't have to work. Let me be very clear. They are not forced to work by the Employment Standards Act, so it's voluntary.
3: Legally, he's correct, but opposition leader Marit Stiles worries that, practically speaking, many employees may feel pressure to show up on Monday if the boss wants them to.
5: If they feel like they're going to be penalized in any way, they're not going to be able to make that choice. That's no choice at all.
3: Richard Southern, Queen's Park.
0: One national group is looking for ways to convince Canadians to roll up their sleeves and donate this summer.
6: We need more people to step up.
7: Almost 71% believe donating blood and plasma is one of the most meaningful ways people in Canada can give back. That's based off a survey from the Canadian Blood Services that sat with a campaign to get more people to donate blood and plasma during the summer when numbers do tend to decrease. Craig Nielsen's the community development manager with CBS and says people across Canada are increasingly looking for positive ways to show up for each other.
6: Donating blood or plasma, it's a uniquely Canadian way to do that, which is a shared exchange of where lives are supported on both sides of the donation chair with real connection, purpose, and that sense of community.
7: He says this time of year, everybody's getting excited for summer and priorities tend to shift. But this campaign is an invitation to experience the feeling of giving at a very crucial time. I'm Anthony Atanasoff.
0: 570 News Time, 9:37. Planning is underway for extended patio season in Cambridge. The city says its seasonal road closure program returns later this month. Starting May 25th, Main Street will be closed between Ainslie and Water Street. That will last 7 days a week until October 5th. Then June 5th, Queen Street East will close from Guelph Avenue to Tannery Street every weekend until August 30th. The program is a partnership with the Downtown Cambridge and Hespler Village BIAs to allow businesses to expand their patios or outdoor spaces. It's an effort to offer pedestrian-friendly spaces in the city's core areas and even offer programming like live entertainment through the late spring into early summer. And it was a beautiful summer day at the Diamond in Canadian Baseball League action yesterday as the Kitchener Panthers hosted the Chatham-Kent Barnstormers. Pitcher Owen McNeil got the start for the Panthers and allowed only two runs through four innings, though it did give Chatham an early 2-0 lead. After a huge six-run fourth inning, Trent Lawson would open up Kitchener's advantage even further with an RBI single in the fifth. Grayson Barrett and Yushi Noda sack flied and homered respectively to cut the lead to 7-4. But Petey Kiefer's second home run of the day brought the final score to 9-4 Kitchener. The Panthers have bounced back well from a season-opening loss in Toronto, and they'll now host the London Majors on Thursday. First pitch at 7:05. Tickets available at KitchenerPanthers.com/tickets. 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
3: 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Roger McKnight of Enpro expects gas prices, has reported that gas prices will not change at midnight, holding at $1.92.9 a liter at most stations. Coming up in 60 seconds, traffic and weather together. 570 News time is 9:40.
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7: 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For your in-town drive right now, we still got those usual spotty delays on Victoria Street North in Kitchener and some few delays on Columbia Street West and University Avenue West in Waterloo, though it's not looking pretty bad at all there. The area highways are still moving up to speed at the moment. Highways 85, 7, 7, 8, and 8 are all looking good. And at the 401, no significant delays so far on the westbound lane from Mississauga all the way there to Woodstock. The eastbound 401 from Woodstock all the way to Mississauga to Toronto. Toronto remains collision-free as well. And if you do spot traffic problems, you can call us hands-free at Star 401. Hefner Lexus Toyota celebrates 65 years in our community. Here's to many more years of driving excellence together. You're part of the family, Hefner.ca. And now the latest from 570 weather specialist Denise Sangianchi.
8: 30 is the afternoon high. Plenty of sunshine through the day with the chance of showers and thunderstorms tonight. Overnight lows near 19, so we don't get really a break from the heat. We're right back into it through tomorrow. Highs around 29 to 31 degrees through the region. Showers and thunderstorm potential again for Tuesday, and then cooler for Wednesday, only near 11, 12 degrees. So below seasonal. We go from hot to cold. Our guaranteed high today, 30.
3: Right now, it's at the 570 News Radio studio, 23 degrees, bright, sunny, and humid. We'll have another check of traffic and weather for you in less than 10 minutes. Despite some pockets of Canada going on a home building tear last year, the Business Council of Canada warns the country is not on pace to restore housing affordability. The group's vice president of policy, Mark DeZormo, says that outside Ontario, Canadian provinces saw their fastest pass of housing starts ever in 2025. He argues that Ontario will need to pick up the pace and other provinces will have to sustain their momentum to hit the Liberals' goal of doubling the pace of home building within the next decade.
9: Because the depth of this challenge is huge. And if you look at the CMHC numbers for what level of home building is needed to return to affordability, even with the boom that we've experienced across most of the country, we're not quite there yet.
3: A spokesperson for Housing Minister Gregor Robertson tells the Canadian press that the Liberals are sticking to their election pledge to double home construction after the parliamentary budget officer flagged the promise was missing from the spring economic update. Coming up in 60 seconds, sports and your other top headlines. 570 News time, 9:43.
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5: 23 degrees and sunny at the Boardwalk in Kitchener. I'm Marshall Crocker. Here's what's making news right now. The Public Health Agency of Canada and the World Health Organization have now partnered to monitor the four Canadians who were exposed to hantavirus, one of whom tested positive in British Columbia. And retail crime rates in Canada have reached a worrying high, now up 76% year over year. Coming up after sports, we'll take a look back at some of the top moments and highlights from the Mike Farwell Show this past week. News time, 9:45. Time for sports, brought to you by J.J. Evison.
6: All right, we'll start with the Canadian Baseball League. The Kitchener Panthers used a 6-run fourth inning as a catalyst on the way to a 9-5 win over the Chatham-Kent Barnstormers, improving to 2-1 on the season. Infielder Petey Kiefer was 3-for-4 with 5 RBI in the contest. To the majors, after taking 2-of-3 in Detroit, the Blue Jays open a 4-game series in the Bronx tonight. Patrick Corbin takes the mound against Aaron Judge and the Yankees. First pitch slated for just after 7 tonight, right here on 570 News Radio. Toronto Rock are champions again. Toronto captured its first National Lacrosse League title since 2011 on Sunday with a 12-7 win over Halifax. Rookie Sam English from Burlington, Ontario, named playoff MVP after scoring the game winner in Game 1 and opening the scoring in the Rocks' decisive Game 2. Moving to the ice, it's win or go home tonight for the Canadiens and Sabres as Montreal looks to survive another Game 7 and punch its ticket to the Eastern Conference Final. Puck drop at 8 on Sportsnet. The Montreal Victoire are one win away from a Walter Cup title, and once again Marie-Philippe Poulin was at the center of it all. Montreal, Ottawa, from the nation's capital. Puck drop at 6 tonight. Internationally this morning, Canada continue their journey at the IIHF World Championship against Denmark. That gets underway at 10:20. Oops, Brittany Sykes erupted for a career-high 38 points Sunday as the Toronto Tempo grabbed their first-ever road win, beating the Sparks 106-96 in L.A. In the NBA, the Cleveland Cavaliers advanced to face the New York Knicks after taking down Detroit 125-94 in Game 7, and two-time MVP Shea Gilgeous-Alexander and the OKC Thunder begin their Western Conference Final tonight against the San Antonio Spurs at 8:30. From the Sports Center, I'm J.J. Evison.
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11: I'm Matt Hutchison with some highlights from the Mike Farwell Show this week. Earlier this month, a group of Cambridge parents held a rally in front of William G. Davis Public School in Preston. They're trying to raise awareness about bullying and what they see as a lack of action by the Waterloo Region District Public School Board. Mike spoke with Kim Williams, a concerned parent and co-organizer of Words Matter Day.
12: Our family has experienced ongoing concerns surrounding bullying and the responses to it. Over time, it's become clear that it wasn't just affecting our child or our family. It was affecting other children and other families.
13: What was the school board or the school telling you?
12: Essentially, we've heard many things as to boys will be boys. We've had

0: emails and concerns ignored. We've been swept under the rug, and we were told that as parents and our child who attends the school, we need to come up with a solution in order to make them feel safe.
1: Meantime, what was once seen as a fad or smoking cessation aid has now become a mainstream product. But disposable vape products are now clogging local landfills, creating an environmental and safety problem with few options for municipalities. Mike spoke with Phil Wong, the operations director in health protection with Wellington Dufferin Guelph Public Health.
2: What we're seeing, though, is that, and we're connecting with some of the local landfills and waste management sites, that there actually is no real proper way to dispose of them. What's actually happening is it's likely ending up in a landfill for residential garbage. So folks are just putting it in their garbage can. And with the batteries inside, obviously this leaches into the floor, into the ground, and potentially impacts the environment. There are probably thousands right now, as our estimates, that are just ending up in the landfill.
1: And finally, an amazing Kitchener teen is giving back to kids like her who have faced medical challenges in their young lives. Mike had a conversation with Madison Letizzi, who's raising money for the Make-A-Wish Foundation through her annual ice cream breakfast event.
3: I have scoliosis and muscular dystrophy. When I was very young, I think 2015, we heard about Make-A-Wish, and it was a very hard time in my life, and Make-A-Wish was able to grant my wish to go to my favorite theme park in Florida to meet Anna and Elsa. And after my 7th out of 8 spinal surgeries, I decided I wanted to give back and help grant wishes for children so they can feel the joy that I felt. And so I actually took my favorite part of my wish trip and made it into my fundraiser. And my favorite part was having ice cream for breakfast.
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9: 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Starting off with your in-town drive at this time, a few slowdowns on Columbia Street West and University Avenue West in Waterloo. King Street North and Northfield Drive West still looking pretty slow. At the same time, we still got those usual spotty delays as well on Queen Street South and King Street East in Kitchener, though it's not looking pretty bad at all at the moment. No major delays on your area highways though at this time. Highway 85 still looking good. Also Highway 7, 7, 8, and no major issues as well on Highway 8. And at the 401, the westbound lane from Mississauga, as you drive through the sixes here within the region and onto Woodstock, remains looking clear. We got the same situation right now on the eastbound 401 from Woodstock through the region as you pass the sixes and as you head on towards Mississauga. Have a safe drive today, and if you do spot traffic problems, you're welcome to call us hands-free at *401. 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
10: Sun and cloud this afternoon. It is hot and sticky, 30, feeling more like 35. Heat warning is in place. Overnight tonight, we are near 19. So we're not getting much of a break from the heat. This is going to be multi-day, and we are right back into it for tomorrow afternoon. A humidex close to 35. So it is going to be through today and tomorrow, and then much fresher air moves in for Wednesday. In fact, it's below seasonal Wednesday in jacket weather. We have a high of only 11. Today's high, 30 degrees.
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4: As Prime Minister Mark Carney floated the idea of privatizing airports and even Canada's seaports, some are asking whether this is a shift in the right direction or just political opportunism. National Post columnist Michael Tobe joined Now You Know with Rob Snow this week to break down what's really behind the privatization talk.
5: This is a very conservative thing. Like privatizing airports, privatizing, you know, even floating the idea, maybe it's a trial balloon, I don't know, privatizing container ports, that would be a very conservative thing.
6: Jean Chrétien also proposed conservative things, and he was not. Roy Romano did conservative things in Saskatchewan. He was a New Democrat. 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
10: I'm Chris McCusker. Canada has had a forced labor law on the books since 2024, but we are one of 60 countries being investigated by the U.S. to determine whether enough is being done to prevent forced labor goods from going into the U.S. All of this is part of the review of the trade deal with America. Connor Chell is partner, national leader for sustainability, environment, and regulatory law at KPMG.
11: I think what's going to happen is the U.S. is going to conclude that Canada simply isn't doing enough, not only because our legislation is, as I say, transparency-based and not of the due diligence variety, but also even within the transparency reporting that we have here in Canada, there's been minimal or very little enforcement of that legislation to date.
10: Now, an investigation is expected to be completed in July. 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
10: 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The report is entitled Fighting Modern Slavery in Canadian Supply Chains. And with your weekend business report, I'm Chris McCusker.
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7: Good morning and happy Victoria Day Monday. It's May the 18th. I'm Marshall Crocker. Here's what's making news this hour. A lab test has confirmed another case of hantavirus in Canada, with the Andes strain now being detected in British Columbia.
8: Businesses are sounding the alarm as retail crime losses across the country hit $9 billion.
9: Retailers can open their doors this Victoria Day for the first time ever, though the Ford government's promising no employees will be forced into work.
10: They don't have to work. Full stop.
9: Now, the opposition doesn't believe it.
11: A campaign to get more donors with summer fast approaching. 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
12: The Kitchener Panthers earn a come-from-behind win on their home diamond. The National Lacrosse League title is back in Toronto after 15 years, and it's Game 7 between the Canadiens and Sabres. Sports at 15.
7: 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Here's Jen Tan.
13: Thanks, Marshall. This update brought to you by Fowler Tire. Looking at your in-town drive at this time, we can still see those usual spotty delays on Northfield Drive East and King Street North in Waterloo, though it's not looking pretty heavy at all. Columbia Street West and University Avenue West still looking a bit slow at this time as well. And your area highways moving up to speed at this time. Highway 85 remains looking clear. Also Highway 7, 7, 8, and Highway 8, no problems there. And at the 401 to westbound lane from Mississauga to Woodstock remains looking good and calm. Smooth sailing condition as well on the eastbound 401 as you drive from Woodstock all the way there to Mississauga. Happy Victoria Day, and if you do spot traffic problems, you can call us hands-free at Star 401. 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And now the latest from 570 weather specialist Denise Sangiachi.
14: Heat warning in place for Kitchener. 30 is the afternoon high. Plenty of sunshine through the day with the chance of showers and thunderstorms tonight. Overnight lows near 19, so we don't get really a break from the heat. We're right back into it through tomorrow. Highs around 29 to 31 degrees through the region. Showers and thunderstorm potential again for Tuesday, and then cooler for Wednesday, only near 11, 12 degrees. So below seasonal. We go from hot to cold. Our guaranteed high today, 30.
7: Still creeping up towards that afternoon high. Currently 25 degrees here at the boardwalk in Kitchener, and still bright, sunny, and very humid. Again, yellow warning for heat today. Make sure you're hydrating and staying in shade when necessary. We'll have another check of traffic and weather together in less than 10 minutes. 570 News Time is 10:02. Lab testing has confirmed the presumptive positive case of the Andes strain of hantavirus. It was reported in British Columbia. David Augustine with the Canadian Press has more.
15: The Public Health Agency of Canada has confirmed the country's first case of hantavirus in a Yukon resident linked to the MV Hondius cruise ship outbreak. Health officials say one traveler tested positive while their partner tested negative. All high-risk contacts are isolating and being closely monitored. BC health officials say four Canadians were brought to Vancouver Island from the ship, with three now in hospital and one isolating at home. Infectious disease expert Dr. Lenora Saxinger says the risk to the general public remains low since all known cases are tied directly to the cruise ship outbreak.

0: David Augustine, the Canadian Press.
1: In local news, an investigation has begun into an assault at a Cambridge residence. Around 11:45 p.m. on May the 17th, an unknown male entered a garage in a home at Flockhart Road and Bailey Drive. The suspect assaulted the occupant with an edged weapon, then fled the scene on foot. The suspect is described as a white male, roughly 5 feet and 8 inches tall, with a stocky build, wearing a black balaclava and all black clothing. Investigators believe it was a targeted incident, and the investigation is still ongoing by the WRPS General Investigations Unit. If you have any info or security camera footage, contact regional police or Crime Stoppers. And new data showing retail crime is continuing to increase in the country, now surpassing $9 billion annually.

0: are increasingly dealing with organized theft and repeat offenders.
1: We all need to come together, and we really need to hammer out more than platitudes. We need to hammer out effective and concise solutions, which are clearly accountable to the residents of British Columbia, because this is just one of those issues that has lingered for far, far too long.
0: He adds there is growing concern the current environment is creating a perception that retail theft carries little consequence, and businesses want, among other things, stronger intervention targeting repeat offenders. I'm Amy Beeman.
2: And a new poll says Canadians believe economic growth is more important than protecting the environment. City News Parliament Hill reporter Cormac McSweeney has more on the survey from the Angus Reid Institute.
3: It's really showing a major shift in the priorities for Canadians when it comes to energy policy. Now, let me take you back to 2019. That's when 55% of people believed that protecting the environment should be a bigger focus than economic growth when the federal government makes these decisions. Now, it's the flip side of that. 3 in 5, 61% say growing the economy should be the bigger focus for energy policy than trying to steward the environment.
2: The poll also found that more than two-thirds of British Columbians support the recently approved expansion of Enbridge's West Coast natural gas pipeline. Well, it's not peak mosquito season yet, but it is fast approaching. That is the region of Waterloo advising residents that it will begin applying pesticides in an effort to control West Nile virus. Between June 1st and August 31st, the region will be executing its larvicide program, targeting catch basins, sewage lagoons, ditches, and standing water. It will be licensed applicators or trained technicians applying the larvicide following ministry guidelines. Anybody with questions about the program, including the locations and dates of treatments, can contact the region's public health unit. Residents can help control the mosquito population themselves by eliminating standing water spots on your property. And a students' lobby group is calling for action after another spike in the national youth unemployment rate, which increased to 14.3% earlier this month. Florence Bergeron with the Students' Commission of Canada says that's well above the pre-pandemic average.
4: It's twice as much as the general population's unemployment rate. So really we're seeing like this specific case happening for our youth who are trying to get jobs. Like they are wanting to work, but are just facing barriers to get that employment right now.
2: The commission is calling on government and the private sector to boost collaboration, creating more work-integrated learning programs and putting more youth in touch with employers. 570 News Time, 10:07. It's a Victoria Day today, unlike any other. 570's Queen's Park reporter Richard Southern with how most stores will be open today and what that means for the employees that work in them.
5: You'll be able to buy a loaf of bread at the grocery store today or a bottle of wine at the LCBO. For the first time ever in Ontario, retailers can open for business here on Victoria Day. It's after the Ford government changed the rules recently, allowing retailers to open if they so choose. Minister Stephen Crawford was behind it.
6: The people of Ontario, we heard overwhelmingly that they wanted more flexibility, more choice.
5: Most malls and grocery stores and old LCBOs are open today. But what about the employees that work in them that may have been looking forward to a day off, Minister?
6: Well, I would say, first of all, they don't have to work. Let me be very clear. They are not forced to work by the Employment Standards Act. It's voluntary.
5: While that's legally true, Opposition Leader Marit Stiles says she worries many employees will still feel pressure to show up today.
7: If they feel like they're going to be penalized in any way, they're not going to be able to make that choice. That's no choice at all.
5: Richard Southern, Queen's Park.
2: And finally, with summer around the corner, the need to donate blood and plasma becomes more crucial. 570's Anthony Atanasoff reports.
8: We can't take our foot off the gas.
9: That's from Craig Nielsen, Community Development Manager of Canadian Blood Services, referring to a campaign they're doing to fill every donation chair during the summer. This month, they're focusing on connection, purpose, and the sense of community that people experience when they donate blood or plasma. He says right now, more than ever, people across Canada are looking for ways to feel connected and be a part of something bigger.
8: In these times of year when everybody is getting excited for summer and the vacations kind of instill, we sometimes do see a dip in donations. So that's where we're just looking to fill every donation chair.
9: You said the campaign isn't just about raising donations throughout the summer, but about getting first-time donors too. And with only 2% of those eligible currently donating and demand continuing to grow, summertime isn't an excuse not to give. I'm Anthony Atanasoff.
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7: 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Starting off with a road closure reminder, Ottawa Street North and Hickson Drive in Kitchener will be partially closed for some concrete replacement beginning tomorrow, Tuesday, May 19th at 9 a.m. until May 21st at 3 p.m. Two-way traffic and pedestrian traffic will be maintained around the work zone, so expect some delays and plan your drive ahead of time. For your in-town drive right now, some usual delays on Queen Street South and King Street East in Kitchener. Also moderate delays on King Street North and Northfield Drive West in Waterloo. And there's still some spotty delays right now on Herb Street West and Weaver Street South, though it's not looking pretty heavy at all. Area highways remains looking great. No major slowdown so far on highways 85, 778, and also Highway 8, and on to the 401, the westbound lane from Mississauga right through the 6s. Here within the region and on towards Stock remains moving up to speed. We got the same situation on the eastbound 401 from Woodstock through the region as you drive through the 6s and as you head on towards Mississauga. But if you do spot traffic problems, you can call us hands-free at Star 401. 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And now the latest from 570 weather specialist Denise Andriacci.
8: Hot and sticky today. It is going to be very summer-like. We are under a heat warning here in Kitchener and much of southern Ontario. Our afternoon high 30 degrees with sunny conditions. Now, there is the chance of showers and thunderstorms this evening and overnight. So if you are planning on fireworks celebrations, be mindful of that tonight. If you hear thunder, you need to get indoors. Temperatures close to 30 again for Tuesday afternoon and then a much fresher day Wednesday, only near 12. Our high today, 30.
3: That's at our 570 News Radio studio, 25 degrees, bright and sunny skies as you start your Victoria Day Monday. We'll have another check on traffic and weather together in less than 10 minutes. Well, the region of Waterloo is looking to improve accessibility with a new pilot project. There will now be two accessible taxis on call overnight for rides between 11 p.m. and 5 a.m. That comes after a call from accessibility advisory committees highlighted a service gap in that time frame for those living with a disability to get where they needed to be. These concerns led to a taxi bylaw review, and the extra on-call cabs will be reviewed at the end of the year. Coming up in 60 seconds, sports and your top headlines that make matter right now. 570 News Time, 1014.
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4: 25 degrees, sunny and humid at the boardwalk in Kitchener. I'm Marshall Crocker. Here's what's making news right now. The Andy strain of hantavirus has been found via a positive test in British Columbia following the outbreak on the MV Hondius cruise ship earlier in the month. And an assault at a garage in Cambridge now has police investigating, with a suspect description now released to the public. Coming up after sports, we'll take a look back at the top moments and highlights from the Mike Farwell Show this past week. Five City News Time, 10:15, which means time for sports. Take it away, J.J. Evison.
5: All right, we'll start with the Canadian Baseball League. The Kitchener Panthers used a 6-run fourth inning as a catalyst on the way to a 9-5 win over the Chatham-Kent Barnstormers, improving to 2-1 on the season. Infielder Petey Kiefer was 3-for-4 with 5 RBI in the contest. To the majors, after taking 2-of-3 in Detroit, the Blue Jays open a 4-game series in the Bronx tonight. Patrick Corbin takes the mound against Aaron Judge and the Yankees. First pitch slated for just after 7 tonight, right here on 570 News Radio. Toronto Rock are champions again. Toronto captured its first National Lacrosse League title since 2011 on Sunday with a 12-7 win over Halifax. Rookie Sam English from Burlington, Ontario, named playoff MVP after scoring the game winner in Game 1 and opening the scoring in the Rocks' decisive Game 2. Moving to the ice, it's win or go home tonight for the Canadiens and Sabres as Montreal looks to survive another Game 7 and punch its ticket to the Eastern Conference Final. Puck drop at 8 on Sportsnet. The Montreal Victoire are one win away from a Walter Cup title, and once again Marie-Philippe Poulin was at the center of it all. Montreal, Ottawa, from the nation's capital. Puck drop at 6 tonight. Internationally this morning, Canada continue their journey at the IIHF World Championship against Denmark. That gets underway at 10:20. Hoops. Brittany Sykes erupted for a career-high 38 points Sunday as the Toronto Tempo grabbed their first ever road win, beating the Sparks 106-96 in L.A. In the NBA, the Cleveland Cavaliers advanced to face the New York Knicks after taking down Detroit 125-94 in Game 7. And two-time MVP Shai Gilgeous-Alexander and the OKC Thunder begin their Western Conference Final tonight against the San Antonio Spurs at 8:30. From the Sports Center, I'm J.J. Evison.
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12: I'm Matt Hutchison with some highlights from the Mike Farwell Show this week. Earlier this month, a group of Cambridge parents held a rally in front of William G. Davis Public School in Preston. They're trying to raise awareness about bullying and what they see as a lack of action by the Waterloo Region District Public School Board. Mike spoke with Kim Williams, a concerned parent and co-organizer of Words Matter Day.
13: Our family has experienced ongoing concerns surrounding bullying and the responses to it. Over time, it's become clear that it wasn't just affecting our child or our family. It was affecting other children and other families.
14: What was the school board or the school telling you?
13: Essentially, we've heard many things as to boys will be boys. We've had emails and concerns ignored. We've been swept under the rug, and we were told that as parents and our child who attends the school, we need to come up with a solution in order to make them feel safe.
12: Meantime, what was once seen as a

0: fad, or smoking cessation aid, has now become a mainstream product. But disposable vape products are now clogging local landfills, creating an environmental and safety problem with few options for municipalities. Mike spoke with Phil Wong, the operations director in health protection with Wellington Dufferin Guelph Public Health.
1: What we're seeing, though, is that, and we're connecting with some of the local landfills and waste management sites, that there actually is no real proper way to dispose of them. What's actually happening is it's likely ending up in the landfill for residential garbage. So folks are just putting it in their garbage can. And with the batteries inside, obviously, this leaches into the floor, into the ground, and potentially impacts the environment. There are probably thousands right now, as our estimates, that are just ending up in the landfill.
0: And finally, an amazing Kitchener teen is giving back to kids like her who have faced medical challenges in their young lives. Mike had a conversation with Madison Letizzi, who's raising money for the Make-A-Wish Foundation through her annual ice cream breakfast event.
2: I have scoliosis and muscular dystrophy. When I was very young, I think 2015, we heard about Make-A-Wish, and it was a very hard time in my life, and Make-A-Wish was able to grant my wish to go to my favorite theme park in Florida to meet Anna and Elsa. And after my 7th out of 8 spinal surgeries, I decided I wanted to give back and help grant wishes for children so they can feel the joy that I felt. And so I actually took my favorite part of my wish trip and made it into my fundraiser. And my favorite part was having ice cream for breakfast.
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7: 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For your in-town drive right now, some usual delays on Queen Street South and King Street East in Kitchener. Also, moderate delays on King Street North and Northville Drive West in Waterloo. And there's still some spotty delays as well on Herb Street West and Weber Street South. We don't see any significant delays so far on your area highways. 85 from Elmira to Waterloo in both directions, still looking good. No delays on Highway 7 so far between Kitchener and Guelph, both the east and the westbound lanes. Highway 78 showing no troubles as you drive your way from Kitchener to New Hamburg. And same thing on Highway 8 at the moment. And at the 401, we don't see any major problems on the westbound lane from Mississauga all the way there to Woodstock. And if you're heading eastbound coming from Woodstock all the way to Mississauga, all is good with no major delays so far. And if you do spot traffic problems, you can call us hands-free at Star 401. 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And now the latest from 570 weather specialist Denise Sandrianchi.
8: Heat warning in place today. It's the first one of the year. 30 is our daytime high. We have some sunny conditions expected for the afternoon with the chance of showers and thunderstorms this evening and overnight. We don't get much of a break from the heat. The low is close to 19, so we're right back into it tomorrow. Highs near 29, 30, feeling like 35, and then much cooler Wednesday, only near 11. Our high for today, 30 degrees.
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4: As Prime Minister Mark Carney floated the idea of privatizing airports and even Canada's seaports, some are asking whether this is a shift in the right

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1: This is a very conservative thing. Like privatizing airports, privatizing, you know, even floating the idea. 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I don't know. Privatizing container ports. That would be a very conservative thing.
2: Jean Chrétien also proposed conservative things, and he was not. Roy Romano did conservative things in Saskatchewan. He was a New Democrat. Obviously, you can bridge certain elements.
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4: I'm Chris McCusker. Canada has had a forced labor law on the books since 2024, but we are one of 60 countries being investigated by the U.S. to determine whether enough is being done to prevent forced labor goods from going into the U.S. All of this is part of the review of the trade deal with America.

0: or very little enforcement of that legislation to date.
1: Now, an investigation is expected to be completed in July. So what's your advice for businesses today?
0: Don't wait for that, those investigation outcomes to prompt you into action, because, you know, even if you think about, you know, Canada trying to enhance trade relationships with Europe, I think organizations here in Canada are going to have to step up their game regardless of what this investigation finds.
1: You can access the report at kpmg.com/CA. Click on Insights, View More, and then Make It Sustainable. The report is entitled Fighting Modern Slavery in Canadian Supply Chains. And with your weekend business report, I'm Chris McCusker.
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6: Good morning and happy Victoria Day Monday. It's May the 18th. I'm Marshall Crocker. Here's what's making news this hour. The MV Hondius cruise ship, which saw the origin of the recent hantavirus outbreak, is finally docked in Rotterdam and is now being disinfected.
7: Shoplifting, violence, and organized theft. Businesses say retail crime has reached a breaking point.
8: For the first time ever, stores can open this Victoria Day, though the Ford government's promising workers won't be forced in.
9: It's also voluntary for workers.
8: But the opposition say employees
9: could really use a day off.
10: Blood and plasma donations tend to decrease during the summer. We'll look at a creative way one organization is planning to bring in more donors.
11: Kitchener Panthers earn a come-from-behind win on their home diamond. The National Lacrosse League title is back in Toronto after 15 years, and it's Game 7 between the Canadiens and Sabres. Sports at 15.
6: 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Here's Jen Tan.
12: Thanks, Marshall. 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Beginning with a reported crash on Homer Watson Boulevard at the intersection of Blames Road in Kitchener. Expect heavy delays within that area, or avoid the area if you can for the time being. There's still some wanted delays right now on King Street North and Northfield Drive West in Waterloo, and some spotty delays on Herb Street West and Weaver Street South. No major delays so far on the area highways right now. On Highway 85, it is still looking clear at the moment. Highway 7, no problems right there. Also Highway 7, 8, and no major issues. On Highway 8 and looking at the 401, no significant delays on the westbound lane from Mississauga as you drive there to Woodstock. The eastbound 401 from Woodstock all the way to Mississauga remains collision-free as well. And if you do spot traffic problems, you can call us hands-free at Star 401. 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And now the latest from 570 weather specialist Denise Andriacci.
13: 30 is the high today, much of the region under a heat warning, the first heat event of the year. Our overnight low is near 19. Now, we do have the chance of showers and thunderstorms this evening and overnight. So if you're planning on fireworks, be mindful of that storm threat. Sunny breaks tomorrow with the heat lingering, a humidex of 35 Tuesday, the chance of showers and thunderstorms. Our guaranteed high today, 30.
6: Outside our studio at the Boardwalk in Kitchener, it is 25 degrees, bright, sunny, and humid as we kick off your Victoria Day Monday. Remember, yellow

0: low heat warning in effect, so stay hydrated, stay in the shade when necessary, and we'll have another check of traffic and weather together for you in less than 10 minutes. 570 News Time is 10:32. A cruise ship hit by a deadly hantavirus outbreak has docked at the Dutch port of Rotterdam for disinfection. The MV Hondius reached Rotterdam on Monday morning, carrying 25 crew members and two medical personnel. All passengers had disembarked already, and the crew will enter immediate quarantine. During the outbreak, three passengers died, including a Dutch couple believed to have been exposed in South America. The outbreak has reached at least 11 cases, with 9 confirmed. The ship will be decontaminated based on Dutch public health guidelines before it's allowed to sail again. And locally, an assault at a Cambridge home late last night has sent a victim to the hospital. Around 11:45 Sunday night, an unknown male entered the garage of an address in the area of Flockhart Road and Bailey Drive. The suspect assaulted the occupant of that home with an edged weapon, resulting in the victim going to hospital with non-life-threatening injuries. After the assault, the suspect fled the area on foot. They are described as a white male, roughly 5'8" tall, with a stocky build, wearing a black balaclava and black clothing. Investigators believe this was a targeted incident, and anyone with information or security camera footage is asked to contact local police or Crime Stoppers. And a new report out from the Retail Council of Canada shows retail crime is hitting Canadian businesses like never before. We get the details from 570's Amy Beeman in Vancouver.
1: The report highlights retail crime losses in the country have now surpassed $9 billion annually, and violent incidents linked to the theft have surged 76% in just over a decade. The Business Improvement Areas of BC President Jeremy Heighton says meaningful action is needed from all levels of government to crack down on retail crime.
2: And what these reports continue to show is a small business in British Columbia is being crushed under the weight of a organized and casual theft paradigm that really is adding to the cost pressures of running any kind of a small business.
1: He says businesses want continued investment in public safety initiatives and stronger intervention targeting repeat offenders. I'm Amy Beeman.
0: And more Canadians now say economic growth should be a bigger priority in Canada's energy policy than protecting the environment. That comes from a new Angus Reid Institute report that shows that more than 60% of Canadians say economic growth is more important, whereas back in 2019, 55% believe the environment should be the top priority. City News Parliament Hill reporter Cormac McSweeney is going over more numbers, including from British Columbia, where it's often thought the majority is against the pipelines.
3: The survey shows a majority of support for the new West Coast LNG pipeline expansion that's happening in British Columbia. 55% of people across Canada support it, and less than one in five in BC actually oppose it. There's also a desire for more pipelines, not just that LNG one. Nearly half, 48% of people in Canada, and almost the same amount in British Columbia, believe the federal government is doing too little to build new pipelines. They want more. Only one in five, 21%, say there's too much of a focus on building pipelines right now.
0: 570 News Time, 10:35. As we near the summer months, the region is embarking on its annual West Nile Virus Prevention Program. Licensed applicators or trained technicians will begin applying larvicide to catch basins, sewage lagoons, ditches, and standing water puddles throughout the region. The purpose is to help control the mosquito population, which can spread West Nile virus. The program will run from June 1st to August 31st, and there was one confirmed case of West Nile in the region last year. If you have any questions about the program, you can reach out to the region's public health unit for more information. And an overnight taxi pilot project aims to improve accessibility in Waterloo region. The region of Waterloo now has 2 on-call overnight accessible taxis in its local fleet. The call for overnight cabs comes from accessibility advisory committees, who are looking for improved service and a review of the taxi bylaw. At the end of the year, regional officials will look back at how the pilot was received and whether or not expanded service is still needed. And for the first time ever, it's mostly business as usual on Victoria Day. 570's Queen's Park reporter Richard Southern on why most stores will be open as usual today.
4: Yeah, you can pick up a hot dog from Costco, a bottle of wine from the LCBO, whatever you need from your grocery store. Most retailers will be open today on Victoria Day. It's after the Ford government recently changed the rules, allowing retailers that choose to open to do so. And many are. Minister Stephen Crawford is behind the change.
5: Yeah, we made that change for a couple of reasons. First of all, the people of Ontario, we heard overwhelmingly that they wanted more flexibility.
4: He also says the move could help boost GDP in Ontario.
5: Having having stores open and was going to create economic activities.
4: But what about employees who would otherwise have gotten the day off today?
5: Let me be very clear. They are not forced to work by the Employment Standards Act. So it's

0: voluntary.
1: Green Party leader Mike Schreiner, though, sees it all differently.
2: Maybe we should just spend some time with our family and give people a break and actually have a day off to enjoy the weekend.
1: Most malls and grocery stores and about half of all LCBOs will be open today. Richard Southern, Queens Park.
3: And finally, Canadians are being urged to donate blood or plasma now more than ever. 570's Anthony Atanasov reports on why one organization is even calling it an act of patriotism.
4: People across Canada are looking for positive.

0: to donate blood or plasma now more than ever. 570's Anthony Atanasoff reports on why one organization is even calling it an act of patriotism.
1: People across Canada are looking for positive ways to show up for each other.
2: And just about half of Canadians believe donating blood or plasma is a uniquely Canadian act of generosity, according to a survey from the Canadian Blood Services. Now, the organization's looking to bank off that idea by launching a campaign focusing on the sense of community people experience when they donate blood or plasma. Craig Nielsen's the community development manager with CBS and says they want donation chairs filled, especially when numbers tend to dip during the summer.
1: Continue educating the public and letting them know how important blood and plasma donation is, even during these months of the year when people tend to take off on vacation.
2: Nielsen says to mix in a plan to donate among your plans for the beach. And with a goal to reach 1 million donors by 2030, the Canadian Blood Services is hoping to expedite that process starting this summer. I'm Anthony Atanasoff.
0: Coming up in 60 seconds, a check of gas prices, 570 News Time, 1038.
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0: 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Here's Jen Tan.
12: Thank you, Marshall. 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Starting off with your in-town drive, expect heavy delays on Homer Watson Boulevard at the intersection of Blames Road in Kitchener due to a reported collision along that area. Long line of spotty delays as well on King Street West in Kitchener and moderate delays on King Street North and Northfield Drive West at this time in Waterloo. The area highways remains looking clear, though. Highway 85 still looking good. Moving up to speed, Highway 7, 7, 8, and Highway 8, and on to the 401, the westbound lane from Mississauga right through to 6th. Here within the region in onto Woodstock remains looking clear and collision-free. We got the same situation on the eastbound 401 from Woodstock through the region as you drive through to 6th and as you head on towards Mississauga. But if you do spot traffic problems, you can call us hands-free at *401. 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And now the latest from 570 Weather Specialist Denise Andriacci. 30 is the afternoon high. Plenty of sunshine through the day with the chance of showers and thunderstorms tonight. Overnight lows near 19, so we don't get really a break from the heat. We're right back into it through tomorrow. Highs around 29 to 31 degrees through the region. Showers and thunderstorm potential again for Tuesday, and then cooler for Wednesday, only near 11, 12 degrees. So below seasonal. We go from hot to cold.

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1: Outside the 570 Radio studio, it is 25 degrees and bright sunny skies for your Victoria Day Monday. We'll have another check on traffic and weather together for you in less than 10 minutes. And remember, the City of Cambridge says its seasonal road closure program will return at the end of the month. It's a partnership with the Hespler Village and Downtown Cambridge BIAs in an effort to allow businesses to expand their patios while also offering live entertainment in a pedestrian-only zone. Main Street is up first, with the closure between Ainslie and Water Street set to begin Monday, May 25th, and continue 7 days a week until October 5th. Then Friday, June 5th, Queen Street East will close between Guelph Avenue and Tannery Street every weekend until August 30th. More details on the closures and how businesses can apply to take part in the program can be found at cambridge.ca. Coming up in 60 seconds, a check of sports and your top headlines right now. 570 News Time, 1043.
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1: 25 degrees, bright, sunny, and humid at the Boardwalk in Kitchener. I'm Marshall Crocker. Here's what's making news right now. The MV Hondius cruise ship, which saw the start of the hantavirus outbreak, is now being disinfected, with one confirmed case of the Andy strain in BC. And the Kitchener Panthers knocked it out of the park quite literally on Sunday, winning their home opener over the Chatham-Kent Barnstormers. Coming up after sports, we'll take a look back at some of the top moments and highlights from the Mike Farwell Show this past week. Five 70 News time is now 10:45, which means time for sports brought to you by J.J. Evison.
7: All right, we'll start with the Canadian Baseball League. The Kitchener Panthers used a 6-run fourth inning as a catalyst on the way to a 9-5 win over the Chatham-Kent Barnstormers, improving to 2-1 on the season. Infielder Petey Kiefer was 3-for-4 with 5 RBI in the contest. To the majors, after taking 2-of-3 in Detroit, the Blue Jays open a 4-game series in the Bronx tonight. Patrick Corbin takes the mound against Aaron Judge and the Yankees. First pitch slated for just after 7 tonight, right here on 570 News Radio. Toronto Rock are champions again. Toronto captured its first National Lacrosse League title since 2011 on Sunday with a 12-7 win over Halifax. Rookie Sam English from Burlington, Ontario, named playoff MVP after scoring the game winner in Game 1 and opening the scoring in the Rocks' decisive Game 2. Moving to the ice, it's win or go home tonight for the Canadiens and Sabres as Montreal looks to survive another Game 7 and punch its ticket to the Eastern Conference Final. Puck drop at 8 on Sportsnet. The Montreal Victoire, one win away from a Walter Cup title, and once again Marie-Philippe Poulin was at the center of it all. Montreal, Ottawa, from the nation's capital. Puck drop at 6 tonight. Internationally this morning, Canada continue their journey at the IIHF World Championship against Denmark. That gets underway at 10:20. Oops, Brittany Sykes erupted for a career-high 38 points Sunday as the Toronto Tempo grabbed their first-ever road win, beating the Sparks 106-96 in L.A. In the NBA, the Cleveland Cavaliers advanced to face the New York Knicks after taking down Detroit 125-94 in Game 7, and two-time MVP Shai Gilgeous-Alexander and the OKC Thunder begin their Western Conference Final tonight against the San Antonio Spurs at 8:30. From the Sports Center, I'm J.J. Evison.
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1: I'm Matt Hutchison with some highlights from the Mike Farwell Show this week. Earlier this month, a group of Cambridge parents held a rally in front of William G. Davis Public School in Preston. They're trying to raise awareness about bullying and what they see as a lack of action by the Waterloo Region District Public School Board. Mike spoke with Kim Williams, a concerned parent and co-organizer of Words Matter Day.
2: Our family has experienced ongoing concerns surrounding bullying and the responses to it. Over time, it's become clear that it wasn't just affecting our child or our family. It was affecting other children and other families.
3: What was the school board or the school telling you?
2: Essentially, we've heard many things as to boys will be boys. We've had emails and concerns ignored. We've been swept under the rug, and we were told that as parents and our child who attends the school, we need to come up with a solution in order to make them feel safe.
1: Meantime, what was once seen as a fad or smoking cessation aid has now become a mainstream product. But disposable vape products are now clogging local landfills, creating an environmental and safety problem with few options for municipalities. Mike spoke with Phil Wong, the operations director in health protection with Wellington Dufferin Guelph Public Health.
4: What we're seeing, though, is that, and we're connecting with some of the local landfills and waste management sites, that there actually is no real proper way to dispose of them. What's actually happening is it's likely ending up in the landfill for residential garbage. So folks are just putting it in their garbage can. And with the batteries inside, obviously, this leaches into the floor, into the ground, and potentially impacts the environment. There are probably thousands right now, as our estimates, that are just ending up in the landfill.
1: And finally, an amazing Kitchener teen is giving back to kids like her who have faced medical challenges in their young lives. Mike had a conversation with Madison Letizzi, who's raising money for the Make-A-Wish Foundation through her annual ice cream breakfast event.
5: I have scoliosis and muscular dystrophy. When I was very young, I think 2015, we heard about Make-A-Wish, and it was a very hard time in my life, and Make-A-Wish was able to grant my wish to go to my favorite theme park in Florida to meet Anna and Elsa. And after my 7th out of 8 spinal surgeries, I decided I wanted to give back and help grant wishes for children so they can feel the joy that I felt. And so I actually took my favorite part of my wish trip and made it into my fundraiser. And my favorite part was having ice cream for breakfast.
1: More segments can be found online at kitchener.citynews.ca. 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
10: This update brought to you by BDO. Looking at your in-town drives, spotty delays on King Street West and Kitchener at this time. Moderate delays on King Street North and Northfield Drive West and Waterloo. And there's still some spotty delays as well on Herb Street West and Weber Street South. Your area highways remains looking great, though, with no major issues so far on Highways 85, Highway 7 looking good, Highway 7, 8, and Highway 8. And on to the 401, the westbound lane from Mississauga onto Woodstock remains moving up to speed. The eastbound 401 from Woodstock and on towards Mississauga remains collision-free as well. And if you do spot traffic problems, you can call us hands-free at star 401. 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And now the latest from 570 weather specialist Denise Sangianchi.
11: Sun and cloud this afternoon. It is hot and sticky, 30, feeling more like 35. Heat warning is in place. Overnight tonight, we are near 19. So we're not getting much of a break from the heat. This is going to be multi-day, and we are right back into it for tomorrow afternoon. A humidex close to 35. So it is going to be through today and tomorrow, and then much fresher air moves in for Wednesday. In fact, it's below seasonal Wednesday in jacket weather. We have a high of only 11. Today's high, 30 degrees.
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20: I'm Chris McCusker. The latest inflation reading in the U.S. came in hotter than expected for April at 3.8% year over year. And this means interest rate hikes are more likely than cuts. And that could be bad news for our loonie. Carl Shimada is chief market strategist at Corpay.
21: The Canadian economy is still getting some benefit from higher oil prices, and that is helping to keep the Canadian dollar somewhat range-bound. But yes, you know, if we look at the overall hit to the economy from higher energy prices, higher interest rates, that is likely to, you know, keep us in sort of a neutral position for now.
20: But
21: if we do see a resolution in the conflict, if we do see those positive headlines coming out of the Gulf at any level, the Canadian dollar is positioned to move up quite a bit, and the U.S. dollar is positioned to move down. So, you know, the funny thing right now is that most currency traders are sitting on their hands. hands. They're not placing big bets in either direction on any exchange rate that I know of.
20: And we do get a Canadian inflation update on Tuesday.
21: The challenge here is that at some point we're going to have a reconciliation between, you know, those who expect the Bank of Canada to turn more hawkish and those, you know, of which I count myself as one, who think that the economy is too weak to permit for

0: for rate hikes. So at some point, we're going to have a revision there, and that could, drag the loonie temporarily, at least lower from where it is.
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9: Good morning. It is Victoria Day Monday, May 18th, and it's currently 25 degrees at the Boardwalk in Kitchener. I'm Marshall Crocker with the 570 News Radio Top Stories. Here's what's making news this hour. The MV Hondius cruise ship stricken by hantavirus is finally docked in the Netherlands, with the Public Health Agency of Canada now monitoring closely the four Canadians who left the ship.
1: Retailers are losing millions as they warn retail crime is spiraling out of control.
10: For the first time ever, retailers can open their doors this Victoria Day. But what about employees?
11: Let me be very clear. They are not forced to work.
10: The minister behind the change and the worries from the opposition.
12: With the summer approaching, the need to give blood and plasma greater than ever. 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
13: Kitchener Panthers earn a come-from-behind win on their home diamond. The National Lacrosse League title is back in Toronto after 15 years, and it's Game 7 between the Canadiens and Sabres. Sports at 15.
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14: 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For your in-town drive on this Victoria Day Monday commute, you shall spotty delays on Herb Street West and University Avenue West in Waterloo. There's still some moderate delays as well on King Street North and Northfield Drive West, though it's not looking pretty heavy at all. And there's still some spotty delays as well on Herb Street West and Weber Street South. Yeah, your highways are still moving up to speed, though. Highway 85 still looking great. Also Highway 7, 7, 8, and Highway 8. And on to the 401, the westbound lane from Mississauga right through to 6s. Here within the region and onto Woodstock remains looking clear and collision-free. We got the same situation on the eastbound 401 from Woodstock through the region as you drive through the 6s and as you head on towards Mississauga. But if you do spot traffic problems, you can call us hands-free at Star 401. Find a complete lineup of benchmark outdoor equipment at Glenn Breyer Home Hardware, locally owned and genuinely Canadian, Weber Street North, Waterloo. And now the latest from 570 weather specialist Denise Sandriacci.
15: Heat warning in place for Kitchener. 30 is the afternoon high. Plenty of sunshine through the day with the chance of showers and thunderstorms tonight. Overnight lows near 19, so we don't get really a break from the heat. We're right back into it through tomorrow. Highs around 29 to 31 degrees through the region. Showers and thunderstorm potential again for Tuesday, and then cooler for Wednesday, only near 11, 12 degrees. So below seasonal. We go from hot to cold. Our guaranteed high today, 30.
9: And outside our studio at the Boardwalk in Kitchener. We're up one more degree, 26 now. Very bright, sunny, and very humid for your Victoria Day Monday. So keep an eye on that yellow warning for heat. Make sure you're hydrating and staying in the shade when necessary. We'll have another check of traffic and weather together in less than 10 minutes. 570 News time is 11:03. The hantavirus-stricken cruise ship MV Hondius has come to the end of its journey. The ship is docked in the Netherlands and will be decontaminated in accordance with Dutch public health guidelines before it's allowed to sail again. The Public Health Agency of Canada says one of the four Canadians in isolation after leaving the ship had tested positive, noting it would share information on the case with the World Health Organization. Three passengers have died, including a Dutch couple who health officials believe were the first exposed to the virus when they were visiting South America. Locally, a victim has been sent to hospital after an assault at a Cambridge home late last night. The event took place around 11:45, with a male suspect entering the garage of a residence at Flockhart Road and Bailey Drive. The victim was assaulted by the suspect with an edged weapon, sending the victim to hospital with reportedly non-life-threatening injuries. The suspect then fled the scene on foot, and they are described as a white male approximately 5'8" tall, with a stocky build, wearing a black balaclava and black clothing. Investigators believe this was a targeted incident, and anybody with information or security camera footage is asked to contact local police or Crime Stoppers. New data is painting a rough picture for businesses across the country, as retail crime has increased by 76% Canada-wide.

0: I'm Amy Beeman.
1: 570 News Time, 11:05. Well, nobody likes mosquitoes, and that's the region included. Starting next month, the region of Waterloo will launch its annual West Nile Virus Control Program. Trained staff will be deploying larvicide chemicals in catch basins, sewage lagoons, ditches, and standing water locations starting on June the 1st. By helping control the mosquito population, the region hopes to limit cases of West Nile virus in humans. Last year, Waterloo Region Public Health reported one confirmed human case of West Nile. There was also one in 2024, but that was the first confirmed case in the region since 2018. And the region of Waterloo has also announced a new accessible taxi pilot expanding overnight service. Two on-call cabs are now available, those vehicles specifically accessible taxis, for service between 11 p.m. and 5 a.m. This comes after a call from accessibility advisory committees that highlighted a service gap in that particular time frame. A review of the pilot will take place at the end of next year. And this Victoria Day is the first one under new provincial rules that are allowing more malls and grocery stores to stay open. 570's Richard Southern is here with why some opposition leaders are pushing back.
2: Many stores will be open after the Ford government changed the Retail Business Holiday Act, allowing retailers that want to open their doors. But what about the employees behind the counter? I asked Minister Stephen Crawford, who's behind the changes, what he'd say to employees who might be a bit irked to have to work the holiday.
3: Well, I would say, first of all, they don't have to work. Let me be very clear. They are not forced to work by the Employment Standards Act, so it's voluntary.
2: Legally, he's correct, but opposition leader Marit Stiles worries that, practically speaking, many employees may feel pressure to show up on Monday if the boss wants them to.
4: If they feel like they're going to be penalized in any way, they're not going to be able to make that choice. That's no choice at all.
2: Richard Southern, Queen's Park.
1: 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One national group is looking for ways to convince Canadians to roll up their sleeves and donate this summer. 570's Anthony Atanasoff has the story.
5: We need more people to step up.
6: Almost 71% believe donating blood and plasma is one of the most meaningful ways people in Canada can give back. That's based off a survey from the Canadian Blood Services that sat with a campaign to get more people to donate blood and plasma during the summer when numbers do tend to decrease. Craig Nielsen's the community development manager with CBS and says people across Canada are increasingly looking for positive ways to show up for each other.
5: Donating blood or plasma, it's a uniquely Canadian way to do that, which is a shared exchange of where lives are supported on both sides of the donation chair with real connection, purpose, and that sense of community.
6: He says this time of year, everybody's getting excited for summer and priorities tend to shift, but this campaign is an invitation to experience the feeling of giving at a very crucial time. I'm Anthony Atanasoff.
1: Planning is underway for extended patio season in Cambridge. The city says its seasonal road closure program returns again later this month. Starting May 25th, Main Street will be closed between Ainslie and Water Street. That will last 7 days a week until October 5th. Then June 5th, Queen Street East will close from Guelph Avenue to Tannery Street every weekend until August the 30th. The program is a partnership with the Downtown Cambridge and Hespler Village BIAs to allow businesses to expand their patios or outdoor spaces. It's all in an effort to offer pedestrian-friendly spaces in the city's core areas and even offer programming like live entertainment through the late spring and into the early summer. Coming up in 60 seconds, a check of gas prices, 570 News Time, 11:08.
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3: 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Time for Rogers Xfinity Internet traffic and weather together on the ones. Here's Jen Tan.
4: 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Starting off with a road closure reminder right now. Ottawa Street North and Hickson Drive in Kitchener will be partially closed for some concrete replacement beginning tomorrow, Tuesday, May 19th at 9 a.m. until May 21st at 3 p.m. Two-way traffic and pedestrian traffic will be maintained around the work zone, so expect some delays. For your in-town drive right now, intersections on Columbia Street East, Weber Street North and King Street North in Waterloo are all looking pretty slow at the moment. Some spotty delays as well on Orb Street West and University Avenue West, and also usual slowdowns on King Street West in Kitchener. Still no major issues on your area highways at this time. Highway 85 still moving up to speed. Also Highway 7 looking great. Highway 78 looking clear, and Highway 8. And onto the 401, the westbound lane from Mississauga right through the 6s. Here within the region in Ottawa, Woodstock remains looking clear and collision free. We got the same situation on the eastbound 401 from Woodstock. No problems within the region as you pass the 6s and as you head on towards Mississauga. But if you do spot traffic problems, you can call us hands-free at *401. 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
5: Hot and sticky today. It is going to be very summer-like. We are under a heat warning here in Kitchener and much of southern Ontario. Our afternoon high 30 degrees with sunny conditions. Now, there is the chance of showers and thunderstorms this evening and overnight. So if you are planning on fireworks celebrations, be mindful of that tonight. If you hear thunder, you need to get indoors. Temperatures close to 30 again for Tuesday afternoon, and then a much fresher day Wednesday, only near 12. Our high today, 30.
3: Outside our studio at the Boardwalk in Kitchener, currently 26 degrees, bright, sunny, and humid. We'll have another check of traffic and weather together for you in less than 10 minutes. There's a call for action after the national youth unemployment rate hit 14.3% this month. Florence Bergeron with the Students' Commission of Canada says youth are facing systemic barriers to getting into the job market.
6: We're calling for cross-sector collaboration. So we have programs that are trying to help support bridging employers that are wanting to give a first chance to youth who don't necessarily have employment experience, and these youth looking for that kind of job.
3: They're also calling for more work-integrated learning programs so youth can get the skills and experience they need in order to get their first job. Coming up in 60 seconds, we'll have top headlines and more sports. 570 News Time, 11:13.
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3: 26 degrees with sunny skies and a yellow heat warning here at the Boardwalk in Kitchener. I'm Marshall Crocker. Here's what's making news right now. Public Health Agency of Canada and the World Health Organization have now partnered to monitor the four Canadians exposed to hantavirus, one of whom tested

0: tested positive in British Columbia. And a Cambridge man was assaulted in his own garage late yesterday. Local police now investigating the suspect involved. Coming up after sports, we'll take a look back at some of the top moments and highlights from the Mike Farwell Show this past week. News time 11:15. Now time for sports. Take it away, JJ Evison.
1: All right, we'll start with the Canadian Baseball League. The Kitchener Panthers used a 6-run fourth inning as a catalyst on the way to a 9-5 win over the Chatham-Kent Barnstormers, improving to 2-1 on the season. Infielder Petey Kiefer was 3-for-4 with 5 RBI in the contest. To the majors, after taking 2-of-3 in Detroit, the Blue Jays open a 4-game series in the Bronx tonight. Patrick Corbin takes the mound against Aaron Judge and the Yankees. First pitch slated for just after 7 tonight, right here on 570 News Radio. Toronto Rock are champions again. Toronto captured its first National Lacrosse League title since 2011 on Sunday with a 12-7 win over Halifax. Rookie Sam English from Burlington, Ontario, named playoff MVP after scoring the game winner in Game 1 and opening the scoring in the Rocks' decisive Game 2. Moving to the ice, it's win or go home tonight for the Canadiens and Sabres as Montreal looks to survive another Game 7 and punch its ticket to the Eastern Conference Final. Puck drop at 8 on Sportsnet. The Montreal Victoire are 1 win away from a Walter Cup title, and once again Marie-Philippe Poulin was at the center of it all. Montreal, Ottawa, from the nation's capital. Puck drop at 6 tonight. Internationally this morning, Canada continue their journey at the IIHF World Championship against Denmark. That gets underway at 10:20. Oops, Brittany Sykes erupted for a career-high 38 points Sunday as the Toronto Tempo grabbed their first ever road win, beating the Sparks 106-96 in L.A. In the NBA, the Cleveland Cavaliers advanced to face the New York Knicks after taking down Detroit 125-94 in Game 7, and two-time MVP Shai Gilgeous-Alexander and the OKC Thunder begin their Western Conference Final tonight against the San Antonio Spurs at 8:30. From the Sports Center, I'm JJ Evison.
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5: I'm Matt Hutchison with some highlights from the Mike Farwell Show this week. Earlier this month, a group of Cambridge parents held a rally in front of William G. Davis Public School in Preston. They're trying to raise awareness about bullying and what they see as a lack of action by the Waterloo Region District Public School Board. Mike spoke with Kim Williams, a concerned parent and co-organizer of Words Matter Day.
6: Our family has experienced ongoing concerns surrounding bullying and the responses to it. Over time, it's become clear that it wasn't just affecting our child or our family. It was affecting other children and other families.
7: What was the school board or the school telling you?
6: Essentially, we've heard many things as to boys will be boys. We've had emails and concerns ignored. We've been swept under the rug, and we were told that as parents and our child who attends the school, we need to come up with a solution in order to make them feel safe.
5: Meantime, what was once seen as a fad or smoking cessation aid has now become a mainstream product. But disposable vape products are now clogging local landfills, creating an environmental and safety problem with few options for municipalities. Mike spoke with Phil Wong, the operations director in health protection with Wellington Dufferin Guelph Public Health.
8: What we're seeing, though, is that, and connecting with some of the local landfills and waste management sites, that there actually is no real proper way to dispose of them. What's actually happening is it's likely ending up in the landfill for residential garbage. So folks are just putting it in their garbage can. And with the batteries inside, obviously this leaches into the floor, into the ground, and potentially impacts the environment. There are probably thousands right now, as our estimates, that are just

0: ending up in the landfill.
1: And finally, an amazing Kitchener teen is giving back to kids like her who have faced medical challenges in their young lives. 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
2: I have scoliosis and muscular dystrophy. 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And after my 7th out of 8 spinal surgeries, I decided I wanted to give back and help grant wishes for children so they can feel the joy that I felt. And so I actually took my favorite part of my wish trip and made it into my fundraiser. And my favorite part was having ice cream for breakfast.
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6: 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Looking at your in-town drive on this warm and sunny Victoria Day Monday, spotty delays on Columbia Street East, Weaver Street North, and King Street North in Waterloo, though it's not looking pretty bad at all, and some slowdowns as well on Irv Street West and University Avenue West. At the moment, we don't see any major slowdowns so far on your area highways, though. Highway 85 still looking great from Elmira to Waterloo in both directions. Also, Highway 7 between Kitchener and Guelph, both the east and the westbound lanes still looking clear. Highway 78 showing no trouble as you drive your way to Kitchener to Hamburg. And nothing to report on Highway 8 as of this time. And looking at the 401, no significant delays on the westbound lane as you drive from Mississauga all the way there towards Sauk, the eastbound 401 from Woodstock. And as you go on towards Mississauga, remains collision free as well. And if you do spot traffic problems, you can call us hands free at Star 401. 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Here's to many more years of driving excellence together. 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And now the latest from 570 weather specialist Denise Sanjanchi.
7: Heat warning in place today. It's the first one of the year. 30 is our daytime high. We have some sunny conditions expected for the afternoon with the chance of showers and thunderstorms this evening and overnight. We don't get much of a break from the heat. The low is close to 19, so we're right back into it tomorrow. Highs near 29, 30, feeling like 35, and then much cooler Wednesday, only near 11. Our high for today, 30 degrees.
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11: As Prime Minister Mark Carney floated the idea of privatizing airports and even Canada's seaports, some are asking whether this is a shift in the right direction or just political opportunism. National Post columnist Michael Tobe joined Now You Know with Rob Snow this week to break down what's really behind the privatization talk.
12: This is a very conservative thing. Like privatizing airports, privatizing, you know, even floating the idea, maybe.

0: It's a trial balloon. I don't know. Privatizing container ports. That would be a very conservative thing.
1: 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Roy Romano did conservative things in Saskatchewan. He was a New Democrat. Obviously, you can bridge certain elements.
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5: I'm Chris McCusker. The latest inflation reading in the U.S. came in hotter than expected for April at 3.8% year over year. And this means interest rate hikes are more likely than cuts. And that could be bad news for our loonie. Carl Shimada is chief market strategist at Corpay.
6: The Canadian economy is still getting some benefit from higher oil prices, and that is helping to keep the Canadian dollar somewhat range-bound. But yes, you know, if we look at the overall hit to the economy from higher energy prices, higher interest rates, that is likely to, you know, keep us in sort of a neutral position for now.
5: But
6: if we do see a resolution in the conflict, if we do see those positive headlines coming out of the Gulf at any level, the Canadian dollar is positioned to move up quite a bit and the U.S. dollar is positioned to move down. So, you know, the funny thing right now is that most currency traders are sitting on their hands. They're not placing big bets in either direction on any exchange rate that I know of.
5: And we do get a Canadian inflation update on Tuesday.
6: The challenge here is that at some point we're going to have a reconciliation between, you know, those who expect the Bank of Canada to turn more hawkish and those, you know, of which I count myself as one, who think that the economy is too weak to permit for rate hikes. So at some point we're going to have a revision in there, and that could, you know, drag the loonie temporarily at least lower from where it is.
5: Carl Shimada is chief market strategist at Corpay. And with your weekend business report, I'm Chris McCusker.
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1: Good morning and happy Victoria Day Monday. It's May the 18th. I'm Marshall Crocker. Here's what's making news this hour. A lab test has confirmed another case of hantavirus in Canada, with the Andy strain being detected in British Columbia.
2: Businesses are sounding the alarm as retail crime losses across the country hit $9 billion.
3: Retailers can open their doors this Victoria Day for the first time ever, though the Ford government's promising no employees will be forced into work.
4: They don't have to work. Full stop.
3: How the opposition doesn't believe it.
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6: It's a home opener victory for the Kitchener Panthers. The Blue Jays head to the Bronx after taking 2-of-3 in Detroit. And the Stanley Cup playoffs get another Game 7 tonight. Sports at 45.
1: 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Here's Jen Tan.
7: 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For your in-town drive, usual spotty delays right now on Fairway Road South and Kitchener, Ottawa Street South and Cortland Avenue East looking pretty slow as well. Delays on Sportswell Drive and King Street East, and a few spotty delays on Columbia Street East, Weber Street North and King Street North in Waterloo. The area highways are still moving up to speed at the moment. Highway 85 still looking great. No problems on Highway 7, 7, 8, and also no issues on Highway 8. And moving on to the 401, the westbound lane from Mississauga approaching Dixie Road, looking a bit slow there, but Milton is looking clear. Also the 6s here in the region and on to Woodstock. The eastbound 401 from Woodstock through the region as you pass the 6s and all the way there to Mississauga, still looking great with no major delay so far. And if you do spot traffic problems, you can call us hands-free at *401. 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And now the latest from 570 weather specialist Denise Sangianchi.
8: 30 is the high today, much of the region under a heat warning, the first heat event of the year. Our overnight low is near 19. Now, we do have the chance of showers and thunderstorms this evening and overnight. So if you're planning on fireworks, be mindful of that storm threat. Sunny breaks tomorrow with the heat lingering. A humidex of 35 Tuesday, the chance of showers and thunderstorms. Our guaranteed high today, 30.
1: And right now at the Boardwalk in Kitchener, it's 26 degrees, humid, bright, and sunny skies. Remember, there is a yellow warning in effect for heat, so make sure you're staying hydrated and out of the sun, in the shade if necessary. We'll have another check on traffic and weather together for you in less than 10 minutes. 570 News Time, 11:32. Laboratory testing has confirmed the presumptive positive case of the Andy strain of hantavirus reported in British Columbia. David Augustine with the Canadian Press has more.
9: The Public Health Agency of Canada has confirmed the country's first case of hantavirus in a Yukon resident linked to the MV Hondi's cruise ship outbreak. Health officials say one traveler tested positive while their partner tested negative. All high-risk contacts are isolating and being closely monitored. BC health officials say four Canadians were brought to Vancouver Island from the ship, with three now in hospital and one isolating at home. Infectious disease expert Dr. Lenora Saxinger says the risk to the general public remains low since all known cases are tied directly to the cruise ship outbreak. David Augustine, The Canadian Press.
1: Locally, an investigation has begun into an assault at a Cambridge residence. Around 11:45 p.m. on May the 17th, an unknown male entered a garage in a home at Flockhart Road and Bailey Drive. The suspect assaulted the occupant with an edged weapon, then fled the scene on foot. The suspect is described as a white male, roughly 5 feet 8 inches tall, with a stocky build, wearing a black balaclava and all black clothing. Investigators believe it was a targeted incident, and the investigation is still ongoing by the WRPS General Investigations Unit. If you have any info or security camera footage of the incident, contact regional police or Crime Stoppers. And new data showing retail crime is continuing to increase, now surpassing $9 billion annually across the country. 570's Amy Beeman is in Vancouver with more details.
2: The Retail Council of Canada report says that doubles the retail crime losses that were reported a decade ago. Business Improvement Areas of BC President Jeremy Heighton says businesses are increasingly dealing with organized theft and repeat offenders.
10: We all need to come together, and we really need to hammer out more than platitudes. We need to hammer out effective and concise solutions, which are clearly accountable to the residents of British Columbia, because this is just one of those issues that has lingered for far, far too long.
2: He adds there is growing concern the current environment is creating a perception that retail theft carries little consequence and business

0: Businesses want, among other things, stronger intervention targeting repeat offenders. I'm Amy Beeman.
1: And a new poll says Canadians believe economic growth is more important than protecting the environment. City News Parliament Hill reporter Cormac McSweeney has more on the survey from the Angus Reid Institute.
2: It's really showing a major shift in the priorities for Canadians when it comes to energy policy. Now, let me take you back to 2019. That's when 55% of people believed that protecting the environment should be a bigger focus than economic growth when the federal government makes these decisions. Now, it's the flip side of that. 3 in 5, 61% say growing the economy should be the bigger focus for energy policy than trying to steward the environment.
1: The poll also found that more than two-thirds of British Columbians support the recently approved expansion of Enbridge's West Coast natural gas pipeline. 570 News Time, 11:36. It's not mosquito season yet, but it is fast approaching. That has the region of Waterloo advising residents that it will begin applying pesticides in an effort to control West Nile virus. Between June 1st and August 31st, the region will be executing its larvicide program, targeting catch basins, sewage lagoons, ditches, and standing water. It will be licensed applicators or trained technicians applying the larvicide following ministry guidelines. Anybody with questions about the program, including the locations and dates of treatment, can contact the region's public health unit. Residents can help control the mosquito population themselves by eliminating standing water on their properties. And a students' lobby group is calling for action after another spike in the national youth unemployment rate. It increased to 14.3% earlier this month. Florence Bergeron with the Students' Commission of Canada says that's well above the pre-pandemic average.
3: It's twice as much as the general population's unemployment rate. So really we're seeing like this specific case happening for our youth who are trying to get jobs. Like they are wanting to work, but are just facing barriers to get that employment right now.
1: The commission is calling on government and the private sector to boost collaboration and create more work-integrated learning programs, as well as put youth in touch with employers. And it's a Victoria Day today unlike any other. 570's Queen's Park reporter Richard Southern with how most stores will be open today and what that means for the employees that work in them.
4: You'll be able to buy a loaf of bread at the grocery store today or a bottle of wine at the LCBO. For the first time ever in Ontario, retailers can open for business here on Victoria Day. It's after the Ford government changed the rules recently, allowing retailers to open if they so choose. Minister Stephen Crawford was behind it.
5: The people of Ontario, we heard overwhelmingly that they wanted more flexibility, more choice.
4: Most malls and grocery stores and old LCBOs are open today. But what about the employees that work in them that may have been looking forward to a day off, Minister?
5: Well, I would say, first of all, they don't have to work. Let me be very clear. They are not forced to work by the Employment Standards Act. It's voluntary.
4: While that's legally true, opposition leader Marit Stiles says she worries many employees will still feel pressure to show up today.
6: If they feel like they're going to be penalized in any way, they're not going to be able to make that choice. That's no choice at all.
4: Richard Southern, Queen's Park.
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1: 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Roger McKnight of Enpro predicts the price will not change at midnight. He says it will hold at $1.92.9 a liter at most stations. Coming up in 60 seconds, traffic and weather together. 570 News Time is 11:40.
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4: 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Here's Jen Tan.
5: 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Starting off at the 401. Expect some delays and on the express lane in Mississauga approaching Dixie. And right now, there's some moderate traffic right there. But Milton is looking clear, though, as you approach the area. Also, the 6 is looking clear within the region all the way there to Woodstock. The eastbound 401 from Woodstock through the region as you pass the 6s all the way there to Mississauga remains looking good and collision-free, though. And for your in-town drive right now, heavy delays on Northfield Drive East and King Street North in Waterloo. There's still some usual spotty delays on Fairway Road South and Kitchener. Also, some slowdowns on Ottawa Street South and Cortland Avenue East, though it's not looking pretty heavy at all there. The area highways remains looking great with no major slowdowns so far on Highways 85, 7, 7, 8, and also Highway 8. But if you do spot traffic problems, you can call us hands-free at Star 401. 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And now the latest from 570 Weather Specialist Denise Sandriacci.
6: 30 is the afternoon high. Plenty of sunshine through the day with the chance of showers and thunderstorms tonight. Overnight lows near 19, so we don't get really a break from the heat. We're right back into it through tomorrow. Highs around 29 to 31 degrees through the region. Showers and thunderstorm potential again for Tuesday, and then cooler for Wednesday, only near 11, 12 degrees. So below seasonal. We go from hot to cold. Our guaranteed high today, 30.
4: Outside our studio at the Boardwalk in Kitchener, currently 26 degrees and bright, sunny, and humid. Remember, there is a yellow weather warning for heat, so make sure you're staying hydrated and out of the sun as much as possible. We'll have another check of traffic and weather together in less than 10 minutes. The region of Waterloo is looking to improve accessibility with a new pilot project. There will now be 2 accessible taxis on call overnight for rides between 11 p.m. and 5 a.m. It comes after a call from accessibility advisory committees highlighted a service gap in that time frame for those living with disabilities to get where they needed to be. The concerns led to a taxi bylaw review. The extra on-call cabs will be reviewed at the end of the year. Coming up in 60 seconds, sports in your top headlines right now. 570 News Time, 11:43.
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4: It's 26 degrees, bright and sunny and humid at the Boardwalk in Kitchener. I'm Marshall Crocker. Here's what's making news right now. The Andes strain of hantavirus has been found via a positive test in British Columbia following the outbreak on the MV Hondius cruise ship earlier in the month. And an assault at a garage in Cambridge now has police investigating, with a suspect description now released to the public. Coming up after sports, we'll take a look at some of the top moments and highlights from the Mike Farwell Show this past week. Five 70 News Time, now 11:45. That means it's time for sports, brought to you by J.J. Evison.
10: The Kitchener Panthers were able

0: Able to win their second game in 3 days on Sunday. It was a 9-5 comeback win over the Chatham-Kent Barnstormers in Kitchener's home opener. Owen McNeil struck out 5 over 4 innings of work for the Panthers while surrendering 2 earned runs. In the major leagues, Toronto heads into Yankee Stadium tonight looking to cool off Aaron Judge and a Yankees team that owns the best ERA in the American League. First pitch slated for just after 7 right here on 570 News Radio. Championship number 7 belongs to the Toronto Rock after a dominant 12-7 victory over the Halifax Thunderbirds on Sunday. Burlington, Ontario's Sam English was named playoff MVP in his first professional season. Hoops, the Toronto Tempo bounced back in a big way Sunday with Brittany Sykes pouring in 38 points in a 106-96 statement win over the Los Angeles Sparks. Sliding to the ice after Saturday's ugly 8-3 loss, the Canadiens are trying to reset quickly ahead of tonight's decisive Game 7 in Buffalo, puck drop at 8 on Sportsnet. On PWHL ice, the Victoria are one win away from a Walter Cup title, and they could clinch it tonight in Ottawa. Victoire charge battle in Game 3 at 6 p.m. On international ice, Captain Macklin Celebrini looks to steer Canada to a 3-0 start to their tournament at the IIHF World Championship. Canada gets Denmark at 10:20 this morning. And lastly, Aaron Rye is a major champion. The Englishman stormed to a victory at the PGA Championship Sunday with a dazzling back 9 and a final round of 65. From the Sports Center, I'm J.J.
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5: I'm Matt Hutchison with some highlights from the Mike Farwell Show this week. Earlier this month, a group of Cambridge parents held a rally in front of William G. Davis Public School in Preston. They're trying to raise awareness about bullying and what they see as a lack of action by the Waterloo Region District Public School Board. Mike spoke with Kim Williams, a concerned parent and co-organizer of Words Matter Day.
6: Our family has experienced ongoing concerns surrounding bullying and the responses to it. Over time, it's become clear that it wasn't just affecting our child or our family. It was affecting other children and other families.
7: What was the school board or the school telling you?
6: Essentially, we've heard many things as to boys will be boys. We've had emails and concerns ignored. We've been swept under the rug, and we were told that as parents and our child who attends the school, we need to come up with a solution in order to make them feel safe.
5: Meantime, what was once seen as a fad or smoking cessation aid has now become a mainstream product. But disposable vape products are now clogging local landfills, creating an environmental and safety problem with few options for municipalities. Mike spoke with Phil Wong, the operations director in health protection with Wellington Dufferin Guelph Public Health.
8: What we're seeing, though, is that, and connecting with some of the local landfills and waste management sites, that there actually is no real proper way to dispose of them. What's actually happening is it's likely ending up in the landfill for residential garbage. So folks are just putting it in their garbage can. And with the batteries inside, obviously, this leaches into the floor, into the ground, and potentially impacts the environment. There are probably thousands right now, as our estimates, that are just ending up in the landfill.
5: And finally, an amazing Kitchener teen is giving back to kids like her who have faced medical challenges in their young lives. Mike had a conversation with Madison Letizzi, who's raising money for the Make-A-Wish Foundation through her annual ice cream breakfast event.
9: I have scoliosis and muscular dystrophy. When I was very young, I think 2015, we heard about Make-A-Wish, and it was a very hard time in my life, and Make-A-Wish was able to grant my wish to go to my favorite

0: 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And after my 7th out of 8 spinal surgeries, I decided I wanted to give back and help grant wishes for children so they can feel the joy that I felt. And so I actually took my favorite part of my wish trip and made it into my fundraiser. And my favorite part was having ice cream for breakfast.
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6: 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Starting off at the 401, we still got those moderate delays on the westbound express lane in Mississauga approaching Dixie Road. Milton is looking clear, though. Also, the 6s here within the region all the way there towards Sauk. The eastbound 401 from Woodstock through the region as you pass the 6s and all the way there to Mississauga. Rumi is looking good and calm. For your in-town drive, usual spotty delays on Fairway Road South in Kitchener. Also, some slowdowns on Ottawa Street South and Cortland Avenue East. Heavy delays on Northfield Drive East and King Street North in Waterloo. Your area highways remains looking great with no major slowdowns to warn you about on Highways 85, 7, 7, 8, and also Highway 8. 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
7: Sun and cloud this afternoon. It is hot and sticky, 30, feeling more like 35. Heat warning is in place. Overnight tonight, we are near 19. So we're not getting much of a break from the heat. This is going to be multi-day, and we are right back into it for tomorrow afternoon. A humidex close to 35. So it is going to be through today and tomorrow, and then much fresher air moves in for Wednesday. In fact, it's below seasonal Wednesday in jacket weather. We have a high of only 11. Today's high, 30 degrees.
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12: 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He was a New Democrat. Obviously, you can bridge certain elements.
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4: I'm Chris McCusker. Have you heard of the K-shaped economy? It's more of a factor in the U.S., but the phenomenon has been creeping over the border as lower-income Canadians continue to struggle. Jim Stanford is economist and director of the Center for Future Work.
5: Two lines going in opposite directions, one going up and one going down. And that is the idea behind this concept of a K-shaped economy, where you're seeing one part of the economy doing very well, their incomes rising, their wealth rising, their prosperity rising, and much of the rest of the economy, clearly the majority of the economy, not doing so well. Their incomes not keeping up with prices, their affordability challenges getting worse, their wealth depleting or disappearing. And we have seen over the last several years this phenomena in many countries around the world, especially in the United States. This is where the concept really originated, where you see a very small elite that has never had so much wealth, amassed more wealth than has ever been concentrated in a small group of people in human history, really. But the rest of the society struggling.
4: And it might get worse before it gets better.
5: On Tuesday, we'll get the Statistics Canada inflation reading for April. We've already seen inflation jump from 1.8% in February to 2.4% in March. I expect that April number will be 3% or higher.
4: 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And with your weekend business report, I'm Chris McCusker.
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15: That will conclude a special Victoria Day Monday edition of All News Weekday Mornings on 570 News Radio. For Jen Tan on traffic, I'm Marshall Crocker saying thanks very much for listening today. And we hope you all have a great Victoria Day Monday. Stay tuned for the Jays taking on the Yankees this evening. First pitch in that game goes at 7.05 p.m. But first, we'll have Best of Talk coming up at the new hour. The new hour in about 10 seconds. The time will be 12 o'clock.
13: He may have gone home and turned the phones off, but you can hear everything you missed. It's the Best of Mike Farwell on 570 News Radio.

Okay, so shall we begin our show on this Thursday morning, the 14th of May, with a wee bit of a programming note for you? Why don't we do that, if you'll indulge me in this programming note? Because I want you to know what's going on around here. By the way, I chose the original Peter, Paul, and Mary with Leaving on a Jet Plane to start the show on this Thursday morning, because that is precisely what I'm going to do. And Josh Piercy, my partner in Kitchener Rangers Broadcasting, is going to join me. That jet plane will take us from here in Kitchener to the beautiful Okanagan area of British Columbia and the city of Kelowna. As you probably know, it is Kelowna where the Memorial Cup is being held this year. And as I know you know, the Kitchener Rangers, with their win in Barrie on Tuesday night, sweeping the OHL Championship Series, well, the Kitchener Rangers have punched their ticket, as we say, to Kelowna to compete in that Memorial Cup. So, we will be traveling next Tuesday out to Kelowna. We are headed into the long holiday weekend here in this part of the world, well, and out there too. Victoria Day is Monday. And a long time ago, I had booked off the day tomorrow. I thought, you know what? This is one of my strategies. I don't know how you do it where you work. And I've been here a lot of years. Let's just put it that way. And because I've been here a lot of years, I get a pretty good number of vacation days. And one of the ways I have started in recent years to use those vacation days is around other holidays on the calendar. So if you're getting a long weekend anyway, which we all are, I thought, well, I'll take the Friday off too and make it a 4-day weekend. Because not only does a 4-day weekend feel pretty good, but it gives you a 4-day work week, followed by a 4-day weekend, followed by another 4-day work week, right? And I long ago had Friday booked off tomorrow. So I won't be here tomorrow. And then, of course, Monday's the Victoria Day holiday. And unbeknownst to me, when I booked the holiday, well, Tuesday, we're going to leave for Kelowna. So because it's a travel day for Josh and I and the Kitchener Rangers, our good friend Larry Fedoric is going to be here on the show with you. Next Tuesday, you'll have a live show with our buddy Larry. Next Wednesday, do you want me to send you an itinerary? Would that be helpful? Next Wednesday, I am going to do a show from Kelowna. And I decided while walking Rosie the pandemic pup last night. By the way, why did I walk Rosie on May the 13th when it felt like winter? What in HE double hockey sticks is going on out there? It was awful. Just brutal. I couldn't. Anyway, there's my tangent. It's stream of consciousness on this show. I decided whilst walking my favorite little puppy last night that what I would do for that Wednesday show is kind of make it a Memorial Cup preview setup. So I will be live in Kelowna, but I have already arranged conversations with Rangers alumni, let's just say, who have participated in the past in Memorial Cups. Some of them I'll record this weekend before I go, but we'll have a live show on Wednesday from Kelowna. So you'll get it 9 to 1 here. It'll be, 6 till 10 in the morning. But either way, we'll do a live show next Wednesday from Kelowna. And then Thursday and Friday get all mucked up out there in British Columbia. And Larry will be here again. Okay? So tomorrow, not going to be here. I took the day off. Monday, it's a holiday. Tuesday, we travel to Kelowna. Wednesday, I will be here with a lot.

0: want to try to go through the logistics of trying to do a show from a different time zone, especially when that time zone is 3 hours away, because, or a 3 hour difference. Because I thought to myself, if I'm doing a show from 6 till 10 in the morning out in British Columbia, and I usually, and I'm a stickler about this, get to work 3 hours early to prep for the show, that would mean a 3 a.m. start time. And I'm going to be out there broadcasting hockey games until 10, 11 p.m. Pacific time. Get up 4 hours later to do the show. I thought, no. So I will be doing some reporting from the Memorial Cup and sharing stories with you. But Larry Fedoruk is going to be in this chair. So really, for the next couple of weeks, you get one show from me. And Larry's going to be here to fill in. But we will be broadcasting the Memorial Cup. And the first game is next Friday, the 22nd of May. The Rangers will take on the Kelowna Rockets to start to open the Memorial Cup tournament. So you got your home of Kitchener Rangers hockey, and you got Josh Piercy and I out in British Columbia. And when I can't be here, Larry Fedoruk is going to be. Okay, that might have been the shorter way to say things. I don't know why I wasted 5 minutes of your time on this, but I like to explain it. If you need the itinerary, send me an email. I will email you back. Let's get to the phones. You know they open the minute we begin the show every day. And our buddy Phil is with us early this morning. Farwell's Force member number 81 reporting for duty. Good morning, Phil.
1: Good morning, you expatriate North Ward Kitchener fella.
0: I used to be there, but I had to leave. It was too rough in that town for me, or that neighborhood.
1: I think they're going to put plaques up on the front lawns where you used to live.
0: Oh, the little scallywag that I was.
1: So have you detoxified yourself of those mind-altering substances that you've been engaging in the last 72 hours?
0: Phil, I may have had an adult beverage or two because I'm an adult, okay? And there seemed to me, I don't know, something happened on Tuesday night that struck me as occasion to celebrate, so I celebrated, that's all.
1: Yeah, you had too many.
0: Anyway, what next?
1: Okay. On Monday morning, my compadre, Sam Simons, he departed Stratford for his epic run to Tobermory. Do you remember that?
0: I do. I loved having Sam on the show to talk about it in honor of his wife, an incredible feat that he is undertaking, running from Stratford to Tobermory.
1: Yes, yes. And I see this morning he woke up in Walkerton. So I think he's planning on being at Tobermory or Boat Lake, where his in-laws' cottages, which is near and dear to his wife, Monday. So I just bring you up to date on that.
0: Thank you, Phil. I appreciate it. Great to hear from you this morning. What a tribute to run all the way from Stratford to Tobermory to raise money and awareness for cancer research in honor of one's wife. That's a pretty incredible thing that Sam Simons is doing. And Walkerton, let me tell you about that town. Oh, I got some good friends that hail from those parts. They are good salt of the earth people. In fact, the Grub family farm still sits there. You always know it because of the orange barn when you're going by. Doug is also with us. He's like my co-host on this show. It's the Doug and Farwell show. Good morning, Doug.
2: Good morning, Mike. I think I'm going to develop a case of tennis elbow on my thumb. I flipped the remote last night. WNBA, NBA, NHL, WHL, QMJHL, and I was flipping around watching most of them. I saw something last night, Mike, that I have never seen in my life. I've watched a lot of hockey. Prince Albert Raiders had two goals called back within 2 minutes of each other.
0: Well, did they cheat to score the goals? Why were they called back?
2: No, well, the referees lost sight of the puck, which was sitting 10 feet in front of the net in the slot. And he was behind the net. It was a big crowd. And the worst part about it was the guy shot the puck as he blew the whistle, and it almost went in the net before he blew the whistle. They actually had to have a review of that. But the second time, I'm not quite sure what the idea was that the players around the net. The net came off the mooring about the same time the puck went in, but they disallowed that one as well. And much to the chagrin of the Raiders fans, Everett scored.

0: about 2 minutes after that.
1: So does Everett lead that series 3-1 now?
0: Yeah, 3-1 now, and it was, I'll tell you, it was as we said, it was a hell of a hockey game. It really was. And I watched some of the QMQ game as well, and it was 1-0 for the longest time. And just the third period, I missed a good chunk of those. I must have been quite a few at all. But anyway, it was, I've never seen anything like this in my life. It was quite the game. And then Everett scored an empty net goal to make it 5-2 and pretty much solve it away.
1: So who won the Chicoutimi-Moncton game?
0: I believe it was 4-3. That's what I said. I missed the third period. I believe it was
1: 4-3 Moncton. They tied it 2-2. I got her. Okay.
0: There you go.
1: All right. Hey, Doug.
0: There you go. So,
1: Doug,
0: anyway,
1: how far away do you keep your Bluetooth microphone from your face?
0: It's beside my ear.
1: It's one of those ear things.
0: Yeah, it's in my ear.
1: I gotcha. Okay.
0: The other thing I was going to ask you, when you answered my question, I was going to ask you if you were going to try and keep up some kind of a remote show as you have done through the OHL playoffs next week. I'm ecstatic to hear you and Josh are going to be doing the games. They just don't seem to be the same. But I know you prepped your show early, so wow. Yeah, you'd be calling, hauling 14, 15, 16-hour days without even trying. So.
1: Yeah, that was the reason for deciding to book some holiday time while I'm out in British Columbia. But like I said, we'll still find some ways to share some stories with you from Kelowna, and Josh will be reporting for the usual news cycle. And so we'll be around, and of course we'll be broadcasting every Kitchener Rangers game from the Memorial Cup tournament. Sorry we lost you there for a sec, Doug, at the end, but I don't know. Like, I thought Doug got a new Bluetooth. It sounded a little like he was driving through a rainstorm to me, but I hope he was coming through clear enough. He helped get us up to speed on the other two series. So right now it is the Everett Silvertips, who all season long, most of the season anyway, were ranked as the top team in the country. They're leading the Western Hockey League final 3-1 over Prince Albert. So one more win for Everett. They will be in the Memorial Cup. We know Kitchener's there. They were the first league team to win their way in. Kelowna is going to be the host. Everett, as I said, leads their series 3-1. And Moncton and Chicoutimi are tied 2-1 after Moncton won last night. So they still have to sort things out in the next. It's a 2 out of 3 now between Moncton and Chicoutimi to see which Quebec team will be headed to British Columbia for the Memorial Cup. I mentioned this with Christine a moment ago. I think you'll enjoy the memory you're going to hear from a former Kitchener Ranger in our Farwell Show 5 that's just coming up. And we've got some things to talk about around spending, both provincially and locally. So all of that is to come. But let's get to our Farwell Show 5, shall we? 1, 2, 3, 4, 5, 6, 7, 8, 9, 10, 11, 12. And we will begin at number one, of course, which is about fireworks. And a reminder from the city of Waterloo. Yes, next Monday, Victoria Day, is one of our 4 occasions during the year that fireworks are permitted in Waterloo. The city says you can set them off from 9 until 11 p.m. on Monday night on private property and not in public spaces such as schools or parks. Fireworks may only be handled by adults aged 18 and older. Are you listening, kiddos? And as of January 2026, the sale of fireworks is no longer permitted in the city of Waterloo. Number 2 on your Farwell Show 5 this morning. A heads up, if your long weekend plans involve a trip to Toronto, the Kitchener GO train line is set to be on hold for all 3 days of the May 2-4. It's for planned work on the Kitchener line through to Union. GO buses will replace all train trips between Saturday and the holiday on Monday, with everything back to usual on Tuesday. You know what I love about this? First of all, GO Transit between the region of Waterloo and Toronto is like a ding-dang unicorn. It might as well fart gumballs, for all I care. Like, this is the biggest joke in transit history. It's like dangling the carrot in front of the donkey, and we are the donkey, you know? And then all of a sudden, there's an announcement.

0: what, 6-8 weeks ago from the transportation minister here in Ontario. We're getting these weekend go trains. We're adding this to the schedule, blah, blah, blah. And then the long weekend comes along and they take the trains away from us. It is the biggest, fattest joke that gets played on us here in the region. Sorry, was that my inside voice coming out? It annoys me to no end. Number three on your Farwell Show 5 this morning, the presidents of China and the U.S. both described their meeting as productive. But Chinese state media reports President Xi Jinping warned Donald Trump, that is, that disagreements over Taiwan could bring the two into conflict. Beijing claims the island is part of its territory, of course. Number four on your Farwell Show 5 this morning, an all-time Kitchener Ranger was busy last night winning another playoff round with the Colorado Avalanche, but not too busy to remember his time on East Avenue. Former Rangers captain Gabriel Landeskog was on Hockey Night with Ron McLean during intermission last night.
1: Hey, Gabe, I know you're focused on the Wild and tonight, but just a comment. How much of that gratitude came out of the Kitchener Rangers program?
2: A lot. I mean, I don't think I'd be anywhere near the person or the player that I am today if I didn't spend my 2 years there in Kitchener. And Steve Spott, Steve Biankowski, Troy Smith, Paul Fixter, they took great care of me. I was a lost little puppy coming over from Sweden at 16 and had to grow up pretty quick. And the guys were great. My billets were awesome. Just loved the whole town of Kitchener, Waterloo. It was just such a great time. And not only did it prepare me for the NHL style of game and how to think the game at a better level, but also allowed me to mature away from home.
1: Yeah, be great tonight. That was
2: so. Congrats to the Rangers. I should shout that out as well. Congrats to the Rangers and that whole place. So happy to see it. And once a Ranger, always a Ranger.
0: Once a Ranger, always a Ranger. Congrats to the Rangers. You know, that OHL championship thing. Gabe Landeskog on Hockey Night last night. And number five on your Farwell Show 5 this morning. Enjoy the classic film The Hunchback of Notre Dame in Elmira tomorrow night, while the musical score of the movie is played live. Organist Ian Sadler will perform this show tomorrow night at Gale Presbyterian Church on Barnswallow Drive. Tickets are $30, can be purchased at the church with proceeds supporting suicide prevention.
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0: And that is your Farwell Show 5 for this Thursday morning, the 14th of May. We'll take a break. 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This is the Mike Farwell Show on 570 News Radio and Rogers TV.
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2: I think this is a pretty important wake-up call this morning, if I do say so myself. I'll get to the local side of this in a moment, but I want to start with the news you likely heard during All News Mornings this morning with Christine Clark and Mark Douglas. It's the beauty of this show. Honestly, I'm so grateful for this opportunity every single day because we get to hear the issues of the day and then we kind of get to riff on them, right? We get to share our opinions on them. And I don't know what I would do without this outlet. I really don't. One of my coworkers overheard me talking to myself in the hall today, and he kind of poked his head around the corner and took a look with one eyebrow raised. And I'm like, don't worry, I'm just talking to myself. I envision myself doing that in my rocking chair 20, 30 years from now. God willing, I'm still here 30 years from now. But anyway, I so appreciate this outlet. You want to come into my studio? You're just going to wave? Okay, Tracy Van Calsbeek, come to the window. Executive Director of KW Oktoberfest. Tracy just waved. Hi, Tracy. Good to see you. Tracy was on the show yesterday. Last week? What? I wasn't in Kelowna yet. I was in Barrie. Anyway, shiny object. You see what just happened? I love this outlet every day. Here's the thing from All News Mornings today that I want to share a thought on, and that is the $200,000, give or take, that the province, forgive the turn of phrase, pissed away on that plane that they bought, right? Okay, so let's start with the plane, boss, the plane. In all honesty, for a province this size and the number of people within our provincial government that could benefit from the plane's use, it's actually not a terrible idea. You could make a pretty strong business case for it. The problem was nobody made the business case, and so the Ontario PCs completely bungled the purchase of the plane, and then it just seems like it was, you know, silly and secretive and all of those other things. You could really make the business case for it. However, they quickly sold the plane back and ended up losing $200,000 in the process. Two parts about this. First of all, the plane. One of the biggest problems, aside from the way they communicated the purchase of the plane, was that this plane that they bought could only land on about 10% of the province's runways. So it wasn't going to be all that useful anyway. And that just shakes my faith in the people who are put in charge of making the decisions. Like, it should be a no-brainer that the plane that you buy for the provincial government's use can actually land at places in this province. Otherwise, what in H-E double hockey sticks do you think you're going to do with the ding-dang plane? Like, it just, the simplest little things, and you can't get that right. I find that very frustrating. And then $200,000, $190,000 if you don't want to quibble about it, $190,000 in the grand scheme of the many billions of dollars in the provincial budget. How much is that? Not a whole lot. However, I like to look at it from the other side of things, and I don't know about you, but when I get my pay stub every 2 weeks, I don't even look at the amount of tax taken off anymore because it hurts. We pay our fair share in taxes around here, right? How many individual Ontarians do you think it takes in taxes paid annually to the province to add up to $190,000? Four, five of your average Ontarians, six, seven. I don't really know the answer to that. But how many average Ontarians, their full tax to the province, does it take to add up to $190,000? That's how many Ontario residents had their money literally ripped out of their pockets for zero reason. I think that's really unfortunate. On the local side of things, you may have heard, and I want to get this out now because I'm going to be gone next week, but you may have heard Grant calling the show, talking about a meeting coming up at the region next week. It'll be next Wednesday, the 20th, about this raise that committee chairs have voted themselves, right? This egregious 89% increase. Again, grand scheme of the overall regional budget,

0: $500 per committee chair by way of increase. Is it a ton? No. Is it tone deaf to vote yourself that raise right now? Hell to the yes, it is. Grant said next week at the meeting on the 20th, they will be reconsidering this. I've checked into that, and that is not necessarily the case. There is a meeting next Wednesday of our regional council, but the only way that raise can be reconsidered is if someone who voted in favor of it brings it back onto the floor for discussion. So the four people, the four councillors who voted against it, God bless them, Michael Harris and others, they can't bring it back because they voted against it. But one of the 11 who thought they deserved an 89% raise to be a committee chair, they could bring it back onto the floor for discussion. But if nobody does that, it's not coming up at the meeting on its own. So hey, 11 councillors who voted for the 89% raise for committee chairs, you still have time. This is the Mike Farwell Show, 570 News Radio and Rogers TV.
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12: From the National Newsroom of the Canadian Press, I'm Don Mitchell. The United States Undersecretary of Defense says his country is pausing a long-standing military board, suggesting Canada has failed to make credible progress on its defense commitments. In a social media post, Elbridge Colby says his department is pausing the permanent joint board on defense to reassess how this forum benefits shared North American defense. The board was established in 1940 and is an advisory forum for the U.S. and Canada in their bilateral defense cooperation. Former conservative leader Aaron O'Toole is calling the move today profoundly misguided. Meanwhile, in the Middle East, after a drone strike targeted the United Arab Emirates' Seoul nuclear power plant, U.S. President Donald Trump ramped up his threats against Iran over the weekend. He reiterated his demand Iran completely stop enriching uranium for at least 20 years. Iran continues to reject that demand, suggesting that enrichment is protected by international law and can't be negotiated. ABC News White House correspondent Karen Travers has the latest.
5: The president posted over the weekend, the clock is ticking and Iran better get moving fast or there won't be anything left of them. And he ends it by saying time is of the essence. But there is no specific time frame from the president on when he wants to see something from Iran. There's no deadline that he has put on this. And that's a big question right now. It's notable over the last several weeks since this ceasefire has been extended that we haven't seen deadlines put in place by the president for Iran to take some action, come back to the negotiating table or make a deal.
12: Elsewhere in the Middle East, the Israeli military began intercepting boats that are a part of a flotilla attempting to break the blockade of Gaza. More than 50 vessels departed from the port of Marmaris in Turkey last week in what organizers of the Global Samud Flotilla described as the final leg of their journey to Gaza's shores. Reportedly, the Israeli military boarded their boats off the coast of Cyprus this morning. Health officials in Congo say the number of suspected cases of the Ebola virus has grown to close to 400, with the death toll now up to 105. Congo's health cluster says three treatment centers for the virus are being set up in the eastern Ituri province following an outbreak of a variant that has no approved therapeutics or vaccines. ABC News foreign correspondent Tom Sufi Burridge explains.
13: This is a relatively uncommon strain of Ebola, which means that it's been pretty hard for the authorities in those countries, the Democratic Republic of Congo and Uganda, to detect cases and suspected cases early on. Also, the geography here is pretty important. We're talking about an outbreak in an eastern region of the Democratic Republic of Congo, near to the border with Uganda, in a pretty remote area, which has been conflict-ridden for years.
12: Yesterday, the World Health Organization declared the Ebola disease outbreak a public health emergency of international concern. This is the Canadian Press. In sports, Team Canada is on the ice right now looking for their third consecutive win at the World Men's Hockey Championship in Switzerland. They're taking on Denmark in Group B preliminary round action. Also in Group A today, right now on the ice, it's 2-0 Finland playing the United States, which has a win and a loss. Stanley Cup playoffs tonight, Montreal Canadiens and the Buffalo Sabres will play the only Game 7 in the second round. It's at KeyBank Center in Western New York. For Montreal, it's their second Game 7 of these playoffs after beating the Tampa Bay Lightning in the first round. The winner advances to play the unbeaten Carolina Hurricanes in the Eastern Conference Final. In the Professional Women's Hockey League Championship, the Montreal Victoire just a game away from their first ever Walter Cup, and they have a chance to close out that series tonight with a win. They're up 2-0 against the Ottawa Charge. In Major League Baseball, the Blue Jays will open a 4-game road series tonight against the New York Yankees. The Jays will send lefty Patrick Corbin to the mound against Ryan Weathers. From the Canadian Press, I'm Don Mitchell.
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0: You may recall last week on the program, we spoke with Wilmot Township Mayor Natasha Saladin, also a regional councillor, of course, who brought forward a motion to her council colleagues last week to start putting away money for the future hospital in Waterloo. Let's introduce, we might have had that conversation earlier this week. I'm sorry again. Like, I just, everything's a blur lately. Regardless, we did talk to Mayor Saladin, regional councillor Saladin, on the show recently about the idea of a special local hospital levy, because even though healthcare is a provincial issue under the Ministry of Health, and the province funds the construction of that new hospital, everything that goes inside of it is going to be the responsibility of the community, and the local community that does benefit from the hospital is asked to pay some of that share. So if we start putting money away now, obviously, whenever the final bill is released, we have some money in the bank, so to speak. I think it's prudent financial planning to do it this way. We are talking about a massive amount of money into the many hundreds of millions of dollars. And I emphasize that again, just so we're ready for it, because when the numbers have all been put together, I think you're going to get a little bit of sticker shock when it comes to how much we as a community are on the hook for, so to speak, when it comes to funding this new hospital. It's a great thing for the community. It's an important thing for sure. Just imagine living in a place where your access to that healthcare is so nearby. Fantastic. It's a big win, but it comes with a big sticker price. So just be ready for a little bit of that sticker shock when the time comes. Along with that conversation about the new hospital in Waterloo, another regional councillor wants to remind us that, you know, along with the Waterloo Regional Health Network and the Wren on Queens Boulevard, or at Queens Boulevard, a.k.a. St. Mary's Hospital, and the Wren at Midtown, a.k.a. Grand River Hospital, and Wren at Chicopee, a.k.a. Freeport Hospital, there is another hospital south of the 401. And for me, sitting here, I've always kind of wondered, like, you know that I'm an amalgamation guy, right? Like, this entire region, four townships, three cities, let's just put it all together under one level of local government and call it Waterloo, call it whatever you want. I don't really care what you call it. Let's just put it together and make it operate better. So I liked the idea of our two hospital systems, if you will, St. Mary's and Grand River, coming together to form Wren. I'm not entirely sure, and I think it's a bit of a political hot potato. I'm not entirely sure why Cambridge was left out of that. What? Last time I checked, Cambridge was still in the region of Waterloo. Nonetheless, a regional councillor who represents Cambridge wants to make sure that we are not forgetting about the city of Cambridge and the hospital that exists there. That councillor, of course, is Doug Craig, the former mayor of Cambridge and now one of two Cambridge representatives, along with Pam Wolf, on regional council. And Doug Craig makes time for our show this morning. And Doug, obviously, you were part of that conversation at regional council the other week about the special local hospital levy and the new hospital in Waterloo. But I think what you're trying to do here is just remind us all that Cambridge Memorial Hospital is also a part of our overall local healthcare system.
1: Well, it's absolutely important. It's something that I would like them to reflect on as we move forward with the building of the new hospitals, not just the new one up in Waterloo, but the future promise of Cambridge Memorial and what it's planning to do.
0: What is that future promise for Cambridge Memorial?
1: Well, they're going to be coming out soon with their plans about how we're going to move forward, because now they're at a capacity issue that they have to deal with, and they want to make sure that their plans are going to be accepted at the provincial level, and of course, with help of regional funding.
0: Where do you see Cambridge Memorial Hospital in the overall healthcare infrastructure in this community, Doug?
1: Well, it's a community hospital. Obviously, centered in Cambridge, but it does draw people from Kitchener and Brantford and London and Mississauga. And so it has a wide range, but it's mainly centered for Cambridge, for the Cambridge community.
0: You've been around politics long enough to remember, and hopefully you can take us back in time a little bit to understand how this region actually laid out a blueprint for healthcare that included Cambridge Memorial Hospital going back to the 1990s.
1: Well, the blueprint was fine, and the cooperation was excellent. What happened was that the province put all its monies into Kitchener-Waterloo, into St. Mary's and Grand River. And having done that, they stood back, and I had talked to ministers about this, health ministers, and they felt that they had put enough money into, quote, the region of Waterloo, and they would be looking at other parts of the province. This is what I don't want to see happen again, where the new hospital being projected in Waterloo will get all the mega funding and Cambridge will be pushed aside again. We have to do this in tandem.
0: Why do you suppose Cambridge has been left behind in these past healthcare announcements?
1: Well, I think a lot of it is political to some extent.

0: Let's be very straightforward here, as you know I will be. It's a KW region. That's exactly how the province sees it, and that's exactly how the province looks at a lot of things dealing with the region of Waterloo. I mean, just look at GO Train. We don't have GO Train in Cambridge, as an example. We don't have access to it. LRT is years behind KW. So this is kind of what's been happening over the last few decades with the region of Waterloo.
1: How do we get the province to notice Cambridge more? Is it all about advocacy?
0: Well, it's advocacy, and I'll be asking regional council to advocate that there should be fairness and equity within the region with regards to the building of the two hospitals. And that's what I'll be asking Cambridge, our regional council, to do, and to pass that message as a region on to the health minister and to Queen's Park.
1: Politically, Doug, and you're talking about Queen's Park, what about the two MPPs that represent Cambridge, both of whom are representatives of the governing Progressive Conservatives? What's their role in all of this?
0: Well, I actually sent them copies of my op-ed dealing with this issue, and I think they're alerted to it and may not have an understanding of the past, which I think they now have, and so I'll be expecting them to be advocating for Cambridge.
1: Just so we are all clear on this, and I respect, and you've long had this position of being a fierce advocate for Cambridge, there will be no disputing that. But when it comes to this new hospital that is being built in Waterloo, Doug, what's your position on that hospital?
0: Well, I think as a regional community, we have to move ahead in terms of supporting healthcare and healthcare infrastructure, no matter where it happens in the region of Waterloo. So I supported the motion regarding putting money away. I think that's very important. It's how we move forward, which is even more important in terms of the two hospitals and their goals being fulfilled.
1: As we put that money away through a special local hospital levy, Doug, do you have any concern about the amount of money that will be required on the part of the municipality?
0: Well, I have concerns that we don't know what the cost of the new hospital is, because it's not a matter of just putting money away. I mean, we're talking perhaps billions of dollars. You're talking hundreds of millions of dollars on the local levy that will have to be paid out over 10, 15 years. And that will have an impact on every homeowner in the region. And we need to be upfront about that, the cost, so people understand why we're doing what we're doing.
1: And just to kind of bring this full circle, when you talk about that cost for every ratepayer in this region, that would include those ratepayers in Cambridge who, yes, will benefit from this new hospital in Waterloo as well, but have a hospital of their own that you are want them to be aware of.
0: Absolutely. And that's why we have to have clarity, we have to have fairness, and we have to have equity.
1: Doug, as always, appreciate your time on the show. Thank you very much for being here.
0: My pleasure, sir. Take care.
1: Doug Craig, a regional councillor representing Cambridge, as has been Doug's trademark, really, a fierce advocate for the city of Cambridge. Long has Doug Craig been saying Cambridge gets the short end of the stick. Now, listen, there can be debate about that, okay? Because regionally, there are arguments to the other side of that coin saying that Cambridge has benefited greatly from being a part of this broader region of Waterloo. Of late, I think we can, honestly, if we want to be honest about it, make the case that maybe Cambridge did get the short end of the stick when it comes to light rail transit because, you know, we put phase one into Kitchener and Waterloo and phase two will be decades behind and four times the cost, five times the cost, etc. We could have all benefited from it initially if we had done it as one big system. And I know there were hurdles to that too. I'm just saying if we're being fair, I think it would be fair to say that maybe Cambridge gets the short end of that stick. On the hospital front, I'll just remind you again of what I said before chatting with Doug Craig, and that is the amalgamation of two local hospitals, St. Mary's and Grand River. Why is Cambridge on the outside of that looking in? And more to the point, I will emphasize again that we currently

0: have two MPPs who represent Cambridge. Hell, we've got an MP representing Cambridge as well. And yet, I don't hear, and because it's a provincial ministry of health, I don't hear those Cambridge MPPs, Brian Riddell and Jess Dixon, advocating like Doug Craig does for the local hospital. Why is that? Why, if you have members of the sitting government, are you not getting what some would describe as equitable treatment for the hospital in the city that you represent as an MPP? And Brian Riddell and Jess Dixon are not the first Cambridge MPPs, the first MPPs for the city of Cambridge that are representatives of the government of the day. Catherine McGarry was a Liberal MPP when the Liberal government was in charge of this province. So why? What gives in this regard? Why is the new hospital for this region in Waterloo? Feather in the cap for Dorothy McCabe and Waterloo Council, maybe. But it's curious to me. So I wonder. I guess, you know what? I think I'm getting soft in my old age. I used to be pretty hard on Cambridge and those who would suggest, as Doug Craig Long has, that Cambridge is getting the short end of the stick. Again, that's open to debate in some ways for sure, particularly when we get down into the really granular nature of local politics. There is a strong enough argument that says Cambridge has benefited mightily from being a part of this region. But if you want to look at LRT phase two, if you want to look at this situation in terms of healthcare, why does it seem to be two different playing fields? I'm not certain. There's a well-worn joke about Cambridge. We call it Complain Bridge sometimes, right? Again, maybe I'm getting soft in my old age, but I think Doug Craig has a pretty serious point here. So I'm calling specifically on my friends in Cambridge, but even if you're outside and your perception is that Cambridge is getting the short end of the stick, how do you feel about this? Cambridge's role in our region, is it getting a fair shake? Let me know your thoughts. We'll take calls right after this quick timeout on the Mike Farwell Show. This is 570 News Radio and Rogers TV.
1: 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The best of Mike Farwell continues next on 570 News Radio.
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9: What happened was that the province put all its monies into Kitchener-Waterloo, into St. Mary's.

0: and Grand River. This is what I don't want to see happen again, where the new hospital being projected in Waterloo will get all the mega funding and Cambridge will be pushed aside again. We have to do this in tandem.
1: Calling on MPPs Dixon and Riddell. Last time I checked, you represented Cambridge. What's going on? Just a question, because I'm a curious kind of guy. Members of the sitting government at Queen's Park and a regional councillor who represents Cambridge, Doug Craig, whose voice you just heard, says, I want to make sure the province is aware. Mr. Craig, I think the province should be aware because, again, two elected representatives of this government are in your city today. Jess Dixon and Brian Riddell. What gives? Let's go to the phones and hear from you. George, good morning.
2: Yeah, good morning, Mike. I don't think it's anything nefarious or anything sinister. If you look across the province, you'll see there's a bit of a pattern to it. If you're in Halton Hills, Georgetown was more the focus. Acton is not. You go to Niagara Region, the main center, St. Catharines, or the main focus, everybody else loses. I think in our case, KW is the main focus. Unfortunately, Cambridge, we are second place. We're not going to get the same attention. So I think it comes down more to, I don't know if it's the squeaky wheel, but it comes down more to who's prominent in that particular region.
1: Yeah, George, I hear where you're coming from, and quite frankly, I don't know how Cambridge could get any squeakier. Again, Doug Craig, when he was mayor of Cambridge, was always advocating in this regard. You heard him mention in that healthcare conversation, what about GO trains? And George makes me think when he talks about KW, right? It's an invisible border, let's be honest, right? Kitchener and Waterloo might as well be one city of more than 400,000 people. But Cambridge, this is why I find it so difficult that Cambridge is kind of hard to remember. They're the second largest municipality out of the seven municipalities in this region. Three cities, four townships, Kitchener the largest population, Cambridge the second largest. How do you get overlooked when you're the second largest? Scott is with us on the phone this morning, too. Good morning, Scott.
3: Good morning, Mike. Doug has always said we're the second largest city, and it's like we get treated like not garbage, but definitely not the way you want to treat neighbors and friends. And it's how many times do we have to remind Mayor McCabe and Mayor Vrbanovic, hey, we're the second largest city in this region. Would be nice to have some more colleagues and friends that share the same viewpoint or same issues. So, yeah. And to touch on Rangers, it's not just Kitchener Rangers, it's Kitchener, Waterloo, the townships, Cambridge. We all support an OHL team, so there's my 5 cents worth of advice.
1: All right, Scott, good to hear from you today. I love the connection to the Kitchener Rangers. This town has certainly got a little bit of Rangers fever, doesn't it? And on the hockey front, let me just quickly say, Cambridge Redhawks, let's not forget, Sutherland Cup champions. Big day Saturday, and it sounds like it'll be really nice weather. And the Redhawks are going to be paraded through the city, culminating in a celebration at Cambridge City Hall. I believe the parade starts at 3 Saturday afternoon, and then you can follow that route down to Cambridge City Hall and join us there for a celebration of the Sutherland Cup champion, Cambridge Redhawks. I plan on being in attendance myself, so let's celebrate that hockey team in Cambridge as well. And I get where Scott's coming from. And it makes me wonder if the newly appointed regional chair that we have will have a different vision of this entire community. I'm getting more and more curious as to who that appointed chair is going to be. I mean, can I just start a rumor? I'm not saying I have any substance behind this, but why not Ian McLean? Right now, the president, CEO of the Greater KW Chamber of Commerce. What about him as a regional chair? I don't know. I'm just putting names out there. But I wonder if that new regional chair will have a different view and or vision of

0: how Cambridge fits into the overall region here. And honestly, can we just, at some point, please, like, if I had a dying wish for this community, it might be that. Just amalgamate already. What are we doing with these little fiefdoms that fight against one another? Imagine being in Cambridge, and to get the GO train, you have to go from Cambridge to Guelph to hop on the Kitchener line. Like, let that make sense. Make that make sense to me. These tracks out of Cambridge right into Union Station, but we know we won't use them. If Cambridge wants to get to Toronto on the GO train, they have to go to Guelph and pick up the Kitchener line. We just, sometimes, if I had hair, I'd be repping it out. I'm going to get you an update from the 570 News Center, and then let's talk about noise in Cambridge. How noisy is too noisy? And hey, can I get those leaf blowers banned? What about that? We'll talk about the noise bylaw that Cambridge Council can't quite wrap its head around yet, next on the Mike Farwell Show. 570 News Radio and Rogers TV.
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1: Okay, flight leaves at 17:35. Airline says 3 hours early. That's 14:35. At eastbound traffic on the 401, that's 100, maybe 130 minutes. So we leave at 12:55. Oh, and at 25 for parking and maybe 30 for customs.
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6: From the National Newsroom of the Canadian Press, I'm Don Mitchell. The United States Undersecretary of Defense says Washington will pause a long-standing military board, claiming Canada has failed to make credible progress on its defense commitments.
7: In a post on social media, U.S. Undersecretary of Defense Elbridge Colby says his department is pausing the Permanent Joint Board on Defense. The board was established in 1940 and is an advisory forum for U.S.-Canada bilateral defense cooperation. Prime Minister Mark Carney has significantly increased Canada's defense spending, surpassing NATO targets. Former Conservative leader Aaron O'Toole called the move profoundly misguided. In a post on social media, O'Toole says Canada's been and will be an ally that shares values of liberty. Kelly Malone, The Canadian Press, Washington.
6: Overseas, Congo's health cluster says three Ebola virus treatment centers are being set up in the African region's eastern Ituri province following an outbreak of a variant that has no approved therapeutics or vaccines. Health officials updated the number of suspected cases this morning, saying they're close to 400, with the death toll now up to 105. On the weekend, the World Health Organization sent a team of experts and supplies to help combat the spread of the disease. The WHO yesterday declared the Ebola disease outbreak a public health emergency of international concern. It feels like midsummer today in southwestern Ontario as the region deals with its first heat event of the season. Environment Canada says the hot spell will blanket the region with humidity and temperatures about 10 degrees above normal for this time of year. From Windsor through the Kitchener-Waterloo region and up to Toronto, the weather agency is forecasting temperatures in the high 20s and low 30s from Monday to Wednesday with a chance of showers. Factoring in humidity, Environment Canada says temperatures could feel like 35 Celsius in the Hamilton and Toronto area for the tail end of the long weekend. Meanwhile, a group of Canadian researchers says the amount of powdery pollen released by plants during their reproduction process has gone up across Canada in recent years, and it's exacerbating allergies from hay fever to hives. Director of Aerobiology Research Laboratories Daniel Coates said monitoring by his lab suggests pollen levels across Canada have doubled. He says climate change is partly to blame since pollen loves warm weather. He adds that spring across the country this year has been cooler, and that means pollen from trees that usually burst earlier in the season are releasing pollen around the same time as those that release it later. And finally, from Milan to New York to Philadelphia, there was a run on a luxury slash streetwear watch collaboration touted as the ultimate fashion accessory for young collectors.
8: Mayhem over Swatch watches. Crowds swarmed Swatch stores around the world over the weekend for the release of a new watch dubbed the Royal Pop Pocket Watch. It sells for $400 in stores, but online they're reselling it for 10 times that. Swatch is promising fans the watches will be available for several months. Sherry Preston, ABC News.
6: This is the Canadian Press. In sports and the Stanley Cup playoffs, the Montreal Canadiens and the Buffalo Sabres are in a game number 7. It's tonight at KeyBank Center in Western New York. For Montreal, it's their second game 7 of these playoffs, beating the Tampa Bay Lightning in the first round. Tonight's winner advances to play the well-rested and unbeaten Carolina Hurricanes in the Eastern Conference. In the Professional Women's Hockey League Championship, the Montreal Victoire just a game away from their first ever Walter Cup, and they'll have a chance to close it out tonight with a win up 2-0 versus the Ottawa Charge. Overseas, Team Canada is on the ice right now looking for their third consecutive win at the World Men's Hockey Championship.

0: Championship in Switzerland. They're playing winless Denmark in Group B preliminary round action. Elsewhere, the United States and Finland are playing. Finland is so far 2-0. And in Major League Baseball, the Toronto Blue Jays open a four-game road series tonight against the New York Yankees. The Jays will send left-hander Patrick Corbin to the mound, while the Yankees will counter with their own lefty, Ryan Weathers. From the Canadian Press, I'm Don Mitchell.
1: He may have gone home and turned the phones off, but you can hear everything you missed. It's the best of Mike Farwell on 570 News Radio.
2: The older I get, the more I appreciate the peace and quiet. I will not tell a lie. When I was a younger man, not only did I drive a vehicle that was itself loud, I had a big block 390 engine in my 1969 Ford Mustang. And that thing was rumbling from blocks away. The neighbors used to joke that if I ever tried breaking curfew, I would never get away with it, because that rumble of that engine coming back into the driveway after curfew would surely alert my parents to the fact that I was late. I also drove that vehicle and others with windows down and stereo blaring. I ride a motorcycle to this day that I put a custom muffler onto, exhaust system, because I believe that loud pipes save lives, etc. However, all of that said, I have come to appreciate the quiet, especially when the weather is nice. Is the weather ever going to get nice again? Out of curiosity, please and thank you. But on a nice summer's day, enjoying the back deck, I don't want to hear those racing engines on the nearby expressway. I don't want to hear other things like, I don't know, leaf blowers. Nonetheless, when it comes to noise in urban

0: Corey, good morning.
1: Good morning, Mike. How are you?
0: I'm doing pretty well, thank you. How are you?
1: I am delightful as always.
0: As you should be. Good to hear. What is it that we are trying to accomplish with this noise bylaw in Cambridge?
1: That is a good question. So with the noise bylaw, it seems to me as though what was brought back to us for Tuesday's meeting is a combination of what people might think of as a basic noise bylaw, but it also crossed into events and the process that would be followed for granting an exemption to the noise bylaw. So it really is something that I think is more vast than we initially thought it would be.
0: And when you talk, Corey, about that crossing over into events and special permitting, et cetera, isn't that almost a separate issue that's already covered in the city?
1: So the way I understand it is the city council is in the process of reviewing the noise bylaw itself. And then there's also the development of a special events policy, because as we are having more events coming to the area, as the events are different, as the people in our community, much like yourself, perhaps are less tolerant of certain types of sound and noise, I think we're having to look at things a little differently than maybe we once did. And so that's a separate policy that works in conjunction with a noise bylaw. So you have to have the noise bylaw in place, I believe, before we can get to the special events policy.
0: Why did council send the bylaw back to staff for refinement?
1: Well, on Tuesday evening, we had a council meeting that was scheduled for 6:30, and then we had a public meeting that was scheduled for 7:30. And I believe it became quite evident when we began the council portion of the meeting looking at the noise bylaw that we had a lot of questions and we needed clarification. And we, in my opinion, didn't even get into the bulk of what we were discussing, and that was evident. So our city manager made the suggestion that perhaps we have a workshop which allows council to come together, and it's broadcast, it's an open process, but it allows us to come together and ask all of these questions of staff, have things explained in greater detail. Members of the public are able to watch either in person or virtually. They're not able to delegate at a workshop. No decisions are made at a workshop, but it would give us a chance to really get everything out in the open and better understand what was being put in front of us on Tuesday.
0: What was it, Corey, that started work on this bylaw in the first place?
1: So there were a lot of concerns, or there have been a lot of concerns, and there continue to be concerns, of course, about fireworks. And as we move into a long weekend when fireworks are permitted for one day in the city of Cambridge, of course, we have that coming forward. The city of Cambridge is currently working on a separate fireworks bylaw. So there's that. There's also been a number of significant events that have been held. They've had amplified sound systems at some of our parks, which are close to residential areas. And I think the combination of the fireworks, the significant events, we've got vehicle noise. We have people as well, as we're looking at increasing our density in our core areas. We've got people who are living closer together. So it certainly makes sense that we would be reviewing and revising the noise bylaw.
0: The challenge for me always comes down to, and I recognize why we put these bylaws on the books. So it's really an educational opportunity to let folks know what is expected of them as residents. But when it comes to enforcement, Corey, that's where I find myself wondering how indeed we go about doing that part of it.
1: And that's one of the questions that was raised at Tuesday's meeting when we were discussing this. When we talk about vehicular noise and we talk about a vehicle with an aftermarket muffler or

0: maybe someone has something that's not in good repair, but a vehicle itself that is making noise, whether intentional or otherwise. And we look at how we are challenged with the enforcement, because even with a tight and specific municipal bylaw in place, city bylaw officers are only able to enforce a vehicle if it is not moving. Once the vehicle is moving, it then needs to be enforced by the police. So we've learned that the bylaw, municipal bylaw officers work closely in conjunction with Waterloo Regional Police and other law enforcement. If there is a complaint, then members of the public would report it and they would work together. But it really is more of a process. And I think that's something that's going to need a huge amount of public information about it, because you're sitting out on your porch, you're relaxing, somebody drives by and you hear that rat rat or whatever noise it is, and you think, oh, we need to do something. But it's not immediate to have some action with that, and that's where we're going to need the public information.
1: Has there been any consideration given to what have been called noise cameras before, which are these devices that measure the number of decibels that a vehicle, for example, is emitting?
0: Well, it certainly sounds like a great idea. And I know I did do some research into other municipalities that were trialing them. There doesn't seem to be anything that has been consistent enough to sort of stand up in court. I also question whether or not we would be permitted to do that now that the provincial government has eliminated the use of speed cameras. The idea of having a speed camera in place and being able to add a module that would also measure noise certainly makes sense, but that's no longer an option the same way. So I think we have to go back to the drawing board. I don't see why in this day and age with the technology we have available that something like that can't exist. It's just whether or not it will.
1: Always appreciate the time you make for these conversations, Corey. Thank you, and keep being delightful.
0: Thank you so much, Mike. Have a super day.
1: You too. Okay. Bye-bye.
0: Bye-bye.
1: Corey Kimson, Ward 3 counselor in the city of Cambridge. When I asked her how she was doing, she said, just delightful. So by all means, keep that up. When it comes to these noise bylaws, really what we're doing, yes, you want to have something on the books so that when the opportunity comes to enforce it, you have that legislation to back up said enforcement. But really what we're doing here is sort of setting the rules of engagement in a civil society, aren't we? And these are guidelines for us to be courteous neighbors. I'm over it. I really am. When it comes to the loud noises, particularly from modified vehicles, again, as somebody who used to drive one, heck, that old vehicle I was telling you about that I drove with the big block engine in it that rumbled in and of itself, you think I modified that to get even more sound out of it? Hell to the yes, I did. So I respect you youngins that are doing this. And even if you're a little bit older and still enjoy it, I get it. But there have been too many times where I find myself actually startled by the sounds that I hear. And it makes me jump. And maybe that's a sign of my old age too. But I wish we could find a better balance. We have more people living in more densely packed neighborhoods. And frankly, I've said this before and I'll say it again, I think our levels of tolerance have diminished. Just they have over these last many years. I think, and I don't know that it's fair to lay it all on the blame of what we went through between 2020 and 2022, give or take. I don't even like to talk about it. Pandemic times, COVID-19 times, but I think that flipped a switch. I really, truly do. But I find us to be less tolerant. I feel as though we might be less courteous too. Or is that just because we have so many more people than you're going to run into more jackwagons, I suppose. But if we could just find a way. I mean, it was pretty simple philosophy when I was a kid, right? When I had my newspaper route and I had to go collect it. We used to have to go door to door and collect the monthly newspaper fee from our

0: customers. And Dad always said, on Saturdays, you don't go before noon. On Sundays, we wouldn't be allowed to go outside until, or sorry, we couldn't knock on our friends' doors before noon. So we would just go outside as kids and make as much noise as possible. So organically, our friends would hear that we were outside and they'd come outside too. These are little things. Mowing the lawn on the weekend. You don't start that at 7 o'clock in the morning, right? Unless you're that neighbor, and some have. I remember the one weekend morning, and I'm a pretty early riser, even on weekends. And I remember one time, I think my neighbor was building a shed or doing something in the ground, whatever it was, but the power saw started going just after 7 a.m. I'm like, what fresh hell is this on a Saturday morning? Nobody needs that nonsense. And yet, there we were. And you know what this weekend coming up. Like, get ready for the fireworks, right? We might as well sedate poor Rosie right now because she's going to be losing her mind over the weekend with the pop, pop, pop of fireworks going off. These are the challenges of urban living in the modern day, because there are a lot of us, people that is, in the urban setting. All right, we're going to take a break. When we come back, speaking of all those discourteous jackwagons, right? Oh, your reminder that not everyone is a jackwagon, and this one is ripped straight from the pages of this Kitchener Rangers season. I hope you enjoy the story as much as I did when I read it. That's coming up on the Mike Farwell Show, 570 News Radio and Rogers TV.
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0: Each and every day on this show, right around this time, we like to pause with our complaining and kvetching to remind you that there is good out there. And I know we know this. I know we know this, but the reminder never hurts, right? And when we have this daily reminder, I like to remind you that if you know somebody who fits the bill of a non-jackwagon, by all means, let me know, and I will share their story here on our daily reminder segment. And I got this story sent to me by Pat yesterday, and oh, is it a beauty.
1: Not

Our story today comes directly from the pages of Facebook, but Pat pointed me in this direction of the story that she came across from Megan. And it is, I think, perfect for these days as we still are basking in the glow of Tuesday night in Barrie when the Kitchener Rangers won their fifth OHL championship in franchise history. And Megan had the following story that she shared on her Facebook page. Tonight, the Kitchener Rangers became J. Ross Robertson Cup champions for the first time in 18 years. And honestly, I don't think I'll ever be able to properly explain how emotional that feels for me. Growing up, hockey was everything to me. I loved it from such a young age that I would apparently sneak out of my crib and sit on the stairs just to watch the games without getting caught. As I got older, my grandma and I shared a passion for sports. She worked at Home Hardware and would often get tickets to Rangers home games. And there honestly weren't many Friday nights where we weren't together at the odd cheering on our boys in blue. We were two peas in a pod. Then in 2018, only 8 months after I gave birth to my

0: It felt like my world shattered. Not only was I grieving one of the most important people in my life, but I was grieving all the things that would never get to happen. The relationship she never got to build with Ainsley, the memories they'd never make together, the bond I always hoped they would share. After she passed, I couldn't bring myself to walk through the doors of the Odd again for a Rangers game. That was our thing. The thought of sitting in those seats without her beside me hurt too much. I missed her loud cheering, her infectious laugh you could pick out in any crowd, and the giant smile she wore after every Rangers win. But this year, Ainsley's love for hockey grew so much. I knew going back wouldn't be easy. I knew there would be tears, but I also knew it was time. So I put on the pendant holding my grandma's ashes, took a deep breath, and brought Ainsley to her first Rangers game, my first time back inside the Odd since 2017. Walking through those doors again was overwhelming. Sitting down for puck drop felt emotional beyond words. But deep down, I knew she would want me to continue something we loved so much together. Will I ever know the relationship Ainsley and her great-grandma would have had? No. But sitting under that roof again, telling Ainsley stories, sharing memories, and feeling my grandma's presence while watching the game beside my daughter somehow became enough. And just like that, the Odd became home again. Every game this season, I wore that pendant. And every single time I sat in that building, I quietly said, "This year is for you, Grandma." So tonight, watching the Rangers win the championship for the first time in 18 years, it hit differently. Especially because my grandma passed in 2018. Maybe it's coincidence. Maybe it's not. But tonight, it felt like she heard me. When everything got quiet tonight, I sat in the dark just reminiscing about all those years together. And honestly, for the first time in a long time, it felt like she was right there beside me again, watching it all unfold one more time. Congratulations, Kitchener Rangers, and thank you for giving me a kind of closure I never knew I needed. Two cups down, one more to go. Off to Kelowna. That story shared with us by Pat via Facebook. And we share it this morning on our daily reminder that not everyone is a jackwagon. And in this case, I think it's important to remember that this team that we cheer for, the young men who play for the Kitchener Rangers, they mean more to us than just wins and losses and being the players that are wearing the uniform. They are part of the fabric of our community that has existed since 1963. The team really does transcend hockey. It is community in every sense of the word. And in this case, it's helping Megan along on her journey of grief. If you know somebody who's not a jackwagon and want to make me aware of them, by all means, drop me an email, mike@570news.com. We share these stories every day on the show around 10:20. It's the Mike Farwell Show on 570 News Radio and Rogers TV.
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6: From the National Newsroom of the Canadian Press, I'm Don Mitchell. The United States Undersecretary of Defense says Washington will pause a long-standing military board, claiming Canada has failed to make credible progress on its defense commitment.

0: Burn. It feels like midsummer today in southwestern Ontario as the region deals with its first heat event of the season. Environment Canada says the hot spell will blanket the region with humidity and temperatures about 10 degrees above normal for this time of year. From Windsor through the Kitchener-Waterloo region and up to Toronto, the weather agency is forecasting temperatures in the high 20s and low 30s from Monday to Wednesday with a chance of showers. Factoring in humidity, Environment Canada says temperatures could feel like 35 Celsius in the Hamilton and Toronto area for the tail end of the long weekend. Meanwhile, a group of Canadian researchers says the amount of powdery pollen released by plants during their reproduction process has gone up across Canada in recent years, and it's exacerbating allergies from hay fever to hives. Director of Aerobiology Research Laboratories, Daniel Coates, said monitoring by his lab suggests pollen levels across Canada have doubled. He says climate change is partly to blame since pollen loves warm weather. He adds that spring across the country this year has been cooler, and that means pollen from trees that usually burst earlier in the season are releasing pollen around the same time as those that release it later. And finally, from Milan to New York to Philadelphia, there was a run on a luxury/streetwear watch collaboration touted as the ultimate fashion accessory for young collectors.
1: Mayhem over Swatch watches. Crowds swarmed Swatch stores around the world over the weekend for the release of a new watch dubbed the Royal Pop Pocket Watch. It sells for $400 in stores, but online they're reselling it for 10 times that. Swatch is promising fans the watches will be available for several months. Sherry Preston, ABC News.
0: This is the Canadian Press. In sports and the Stanley Cup playoffs, the Montreal Canadiens and the Buffalo Sabres are in a game number 7. It's tonight at KeyBank Center in Western New York. For Montreal, it's their second game 7 of these playoffs, beating the Tampa Bay Lightning in the first round. Tonight's winner advances to play the well-rested and unbeaten Carolina Hurricanes in the Eastern Conference. In the Professional Women's Hockey League Championship, the Montreal Victoires just a game away from their first ever Walter Cup, and they'll have a chance to close it out tonight with a win of 2-0 versus the Ottawa Charge. Overseas, Team Canada is on the ice right now looking for their third consecutive win at the World Men's Hockey Championship in Switzerland. They're playing winless Denmark in Group B preliminary round action. Elsewhere, the United States and Finland are playing. Finland is so far 2-0. And in Major League Baseball, the Toronto Blue Jays open a 4-game road series tonight against the New York Yankees. The Jays will send left-hander Patrick Corbin to the mound, while the Yankees will counter with their own lefty, Ryan Weathers. From the Canadian Press, I'm Don Mitchell.
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0: feeling on Thursday morning is that lighter feeling of laughter, of levity, because it's time for Living Retired on the radio. 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Mr. Chalk, good morning.
1: Hey, good morning, Mike with a mic. How are you today?
0: I am so good. This mic has been getting a lot of use, both of them, that is. I'm great.
1: Hey, I'm so happy for the Rangers and all the nation, the team, the fans, you, Mike. And seriously, you know, you put a lot into it. It shows in all your broadcasts. And I'm sure that Don Cameron, he's looking down, enjoying it all, and absolutely thrilled that you are carrying the torch. So congratulations.
0: Well, thank you very much. That's very kind of you. I'm just trying to make sure I don't drop the damn thing, Gary.
1: Hey, I've been known to do that. Hey, there.

0: There has to be some sort of official celebration, though, right, for the Wayne Rangers winning the OHL championship. I've got a couple of thoughts. Want to hear them?
1: I would love to hear them.
0: Yeah, okay. The first thing I thought was, why don't we rename Highway 7 and 8 for the Rangers? And then I thought, well, the thing will never open. So I took that one off the list. Then I thought, well, maybe what we should install is a big, beautiful fountain, water shooting everywhere into the air. But that won't happen because of the water issue now, so I took that off the list. The next one, I thought, how about a big event some night during the summer, Victoria Park? We invite everybody out, but then that won't work because you can't have fireworks. So then I got down to the fourth thing, and I thought, how about we encourage residents to celebrate with backyard parties? But then I thought, well, that won't happen because there's a noise bylaw. So, Mike, I think it comes down to the best I think we can do to celebrate is to have everybody stand out on their porch, hold hands, and hum Kumbaya. Do it fast, because I'm sure they're trying to draft a bylaw that bans humming.
1: You're making it sound like the place where fun doesn't exist anymore, Gary, and I think you're right.
0: I'm telling you. Hey, talking about fun, I had fun last night. I was attending in Waterloo the 20th annual Lee J. Levine calendar launch, and organized by Shirley Levin. Whoa, what a great woman, what a great story, and all the benefit the money goes to Ren. I was picked to be the person who is in the month of December. No, I'm not posing in this calendar. I had to write a little description about one of Lee J's pieces of art. What a fun event that was.
1: Yeah, Shirley is an absolute force, and this calendar is a signature part of our event calendar for sure.
0: Oh, I'm telling you. Hey, talking about the calendar, it's that time of year to fertilize your lawn. Do you do that?
1: No.
0: Yeah, no?
1: I do it, Gary. I don't do it in hopes that it doesn't grow. Like, mowing the grass is the gift that keeps on giving, you know.
0: Yeah, I know. Well, you and I are alike. I mean, Jan reminded me maybe a week or so ago. She said, Gary, time to fertilize the lawn. And I think what motivates Jan to have me fertilize the lawn is the absolute stunning photograph that they have on those bags of fertilizer. You know, it shows a house. Well, it's not a house. It's a castle. It's a mansion. It's got gardens, lush green grass everywhere. There's no dandelions, no yellow spots from your dog. I'm thinking it's Photoshopped, and that's what I think I should try to do, is try to use AI to Photoshop my yard.
1: I like that idea, Gary.
0: Yeah. Anyways, Jan looks at the photograph, and she said, Gary, if others can make their lawn look like this, why can't you? Well, I'll give you two reasons why. I can't have grass like this because, first of all, my gas lawnmower takes about 8 yanks of the cord before it starts up, so I've got a torn rotator cuff. And then the electric mower we have requires me purchasing another extension cord every week because I slice through it when I'm cutting the grass.
1: I've done that so many times with the hedge clippers, Gary. It's embarrassing.
0: Oh, I know. Now, call it what you want. I mean, I don't enjoy pushing a lawnmower. I don't enjoy pushing a fertilizer spread. It's sort of like emptying the dishwasher, vacuuming, replacing toilet paper rolls. It's housework. I guess I just don't like housework. So for fertilizing, Jan said last week she had a very gentle, non-threatening approach when she suggested it because she knows how it feels. She's scary. You were good at laying it on thick. And I said, whoa, you're talking about the fertilizer, right? Well, she didn't bite. She continued. She said, this year, Gary, please be sure, though, you don't lay the fertilizer on so thick like you did last spring. That's because, Mike, I am one of these guys, living retired men, who believes more must be better. So last year, by the time I returned the fertilizer to the spreader to my garage, the backyard was yellow. The grass was in shock. I think it was suffering from 30-0-30 overdose. It was a mess out there. Jan said, you know what? They're probably going to end up putting our property on the front cover of Bad Lawn magazine. And she said, I can see the headline. What on earth was this homeowner thinking? Well, I wasn't thinking. When driving up divvying up the household chores, most men believe lawn care is right up there. And it's their turf. A little bit of pun, play on words there, Mike. But why do we fertilize the grass? Like you said, it just causes it to grow like stink. and then you got to cut it every other day. But the only thing you can consider is not fertilizing your lawn, which means when the bylaw control officer comes by and writes up a citation for your lawn looking like a bamboo forest, the grass is out of control. And I try. Don't try saying that you're not cutting the grass because you're trying to raise cattle so you can have your very own Wagyu patties. That doesn't go over well. Now he's going to write you up for, you know, having some sort of smoke in your barbecue too much or whatever.
1: Of course.
0: Yeah, so I slugged a couple of bags of fertilizer from the car around to the backyard. That's like slugging two bags of softener salt down to the basement. You end up with throbbing, aching knees. That's a guaranteed. And if you're living a retired guy like me, before I start to fertilizer my lawn, I have to put my tensors on both my knees. Plus, I got, you know, those dorky knee pads, we put those on. Because if you trip and fall over the garden hose that's been out there since last year when you fertilized the lawn, you want to have a soft landing. So there's two potential problems, as I see it, Mike, when you're fertilizing your lawn. Just a living retired suggestion, but you heard it here first. The first issue is something I have done. You're set to go. You got the bag of fertilizer sitting in the backyard alongside your fertilizer spreader. And then when you pour the fertilizer, starts off slowly into the spreader, all of a sudden it pours out and picks up like a head of steam before you know it. You can't see your ankles. You're knee-deep in 30-0-30 fertilizer. It's everywhere, Mike. And the second thing to be aware of when fertilizing on your lawn, just suggesting, do not hold the spreader in one hand and

0: can of beer in the other hand.
1: But, Gary, that's one of the best ways to do yard work.
0: I know, but Bud Light plus Scott's Turf Rebuilder, they don't mix well together. Sort of like drinking and driving. You don't drink and drive. You don't drink and spread fertilizer. Because either the spreader, most likely both, you're going to trip over. You'll end up with Bud Light all over your shirt, 40 pounds of fertilizer on a one-foot square patch of lawn. Then, a day or two later, your lawn has that crater big enough look that the Artemis astronauts can see it from up in space. That's what happens. There's a similarity between a fertilizer spreader and the grocery carts. They both have their own mind. They do what they're going to go. They go where they want to go, which is not the direction you want to go with the fertilizer spreader.
1: I agree completely.
0: Right. For whatever reason, Mike, my two-wheel whirly bird spreader thing always makes an immediate left turn right towards my neighbor's manicured lawn. This man does not want any more granules of fertilizer on his lawn. He doesn't want it, and I can't help it. I'm struggling to hold on to the spreader. I'm walking in a straight line as much as I can, but it's sort of like you're taking the breathalyzer test along the roadside there somewhere. You're all over the place. But eventually, when you try it hard enough, you will come and get to a rhythm. You know, you're crisscrossing back and forth and back and forth, little sip of Bud, get to the undone, back and forth, back and forth. This is when you realize you haven't shifted lanes. You're just going back and forth in the same line, and you got a 5-foot swath across the back of your property that's got now a bag of fertilizer on it.
1: Yeah, that's going to burn. The rest will be green.
0: Oh, I tell you. And you know, of course, you're hobbling on your bad knees. It's you got fertilizer all over your shirt. It's a mess. But after a while, it becomes boring, as I said, and if you're not careful, you'll end up with that 40 pounds all in the same area. So, Mike, here's what I do in conclusion about fertilizing your own property. I listen to my headset, some tunes that I have. So, you know, some nice music on a Saturday night, Saturday morning, Bud Light, pushing the thing along, and I'm listening to my tunes. I call it my gardening playlist that I've curated. What do you think some of the songs are on my gardening playlist?
1: Oh, my goodness. The gardening, you got to have songs about flowers. I don't know. How about San Francisco? Be sure to wear flowers in your hair.
0: Hey, you're more than just a pretty face. I'll add that to my gardening playlist. What I have on my gardening playlist, I have Grazing in the Grass, Friends of Distinction. The trouble is it's a pretty upbeat song, and all of a sudden you're going haphazard all over the place, dancing to the music and spreading fertilizer every which way. Another one I have, got to have this one, Tom Jones, The Green, Green Grass of Home.
1: Love it.
0: Love it. Good song. Good tune. And when I play that one, I suddenly start to pull back my shirt. I want to expose all that chest hair and sort of look like Tom Jones. It's not a pretty picture. And the other song that's on my gardening playlist for fertilizing is Nelly Furtado, The Grass is Green. And I got Anything Else by Cheech and Chong. Oh, wait, that's a different type of grass.
1: It makes so much more sense now. Gary, we love it. We'll talk to you again in a week's time.
0: And go Rangers, go.
1: Go Rangers, go. Gary Chalk joins us Thursday mornings just after the 10:30 news for Living Retired on the radio. 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

0: There is an event coming up in support of our friends at Kids Ability, and it is as unique an event as I think one could ever find. It's called Slamdemonium. That's right, like pandemonium, except with a slam, because that's what happens when you wrestle, isn't it? Some body slams here, some body slams there. Slamdemonium coming up on the 23rd of this month at the Kitchener Memorial Auditorium. It's put on by Off the Ropes Studio in Kitchener, and Vanessa Douglas is from Off the Ropes Studio and joins us to talk about it. Vanessa, good morning.
1: Good morning.
0: What on earth is a slamdemonium?
1: So Slamdemonium is a concept that we came up with last year for Kids Ability. It's a pretty big wrestling event at the Kitchener Odd. We just thought the name was fun.
0: It is fun. Off the Rope Studio, for those that don't know what you're doing there, tell us a little more about it.
1: So Off the Rope Studio is the first female-owned professional wrestling school in Canada. We run classes weekly, co-ed women, and we also have classes for kids.
0: Vanessa, why do you want to be a wrestler?
1: I wanted to be a wrestler since I was a kid. It's so much fun. You get to be someone else.
0: Yeah, that's. I saw your alter ego, I suppose, online, and looks like tons of fun. But, I mean, is it really safe, Vanessa?
1: Oh, yeah. Yeah. If you do proper training and you learn how to fall, it is safe. I mean, it hurts. It does really hurt. I'm 35 and I feel like I'm 65.
0: But that proper training and learning how to fall, et cetera, that's what Off the Rope Studio is all about, right?
1: Yep, that's what we do.
0: Absolutely. So how did you make the connection to Kids Ability and start this fundraiser?
1: So last year we were thinking about doing a charity event, and The Odd reached out to us. And we were looking at a few charities, and we thought that Kids Ability was for a great cause. Our son has ADHD and ODD, so you know they work with a lot of children who are on the spectrum. We took a tour of the facility last year, and we were like, this place is great, and more people need to know about it too.
0: So what can we expect at the Slamdemonium event on May 23rd?
1: So you can expect a fun night out with the family, a lot of great matches. We have a former WWE ECW star Rhino coming in. Victoria Crawford, formerly known as Alicia Fox from WWE. She's now in TNA. Former WWE superstar Eric Young, who's now in TNA. And Shannon Moore, who used to be in WWE like when I was young, and he was also in WCW. So they're all coming in, as well as a lot of local homegrown talent from Off the Rope Studio.

0: That is a lot of fun. And I guess once you start wrestling, it's hard to get it out of your system, isn't it?
1: Yeah, for the most part. You know, like, we always say we'll be 80 ringing the bell.
0: How much are you hoping to raise at this fundraiser?
1: So last year, our goal was $4,000. We raised over $8,000 for Kids Ability. This year, we're hoping to hit the $10,000 mark.
0: I think that is a very admirable goal. After making a little over $8,000 last year, why not get it up to that nice round $10,000 number? How can we support Vanessa and be a part of this on May the 23rd?
1: So you can buy your tickets on the Odd website and just come out and have a great time. You can also go to offtheropes.ca, click on the poster. It'll take you right to the website to buy tickets.
0: All right. That is offtheropes.ca. Slamdemonium 2026 comes up a week Saturday, May the 23rd from 6 until 10 at the Kitchener Memorial Auditorium. Again, the website offtheropes.ca, trying to raise $10,000 for Kids Ability. Vanessa, are we going to see you in the ring on the 23rd?
1: I am going to be in the ring. I'm wrestling one of my students, Megan Morales, who's coming in from Six Nations of Grand River.
0: I love it.
1: Yeah.
0: Mentor and student together in the ring. I mean, what if you taught her too well?
1: I know, that's the problem, right? So we're gonna see how good of a teacher I am on May 23rd.
0: All right, Vanessa, thanks for what you're doing for Kids Ability, and thanks very much for joining the show this morning.
1: Thanks for having us on.
0: Vanessa Douglas is with Off the Ropes Studio, based in Kitchener, all about wrestling. And they are holding a fundraiser for Kids Ability on Saturday, the 23rd of May, called Slamdemonium 2026. And they're hoping to raise $10,000 for Kids Ability Foundation here in our community. Go to offtheropes.ca, learn more about the studio, and get your tickets there. May the 23rd, it's good because you can be at the Kitchener Memorial Auditorium, where we love to be for the Kitchener Rangers, on a night the Rangers don't have a game at the Memorial Cup. The Rangers open the Memorial Cup next Friday, the 22nd. They will not play on the 23rd, so you can go and enjoy Slamdemonium at the Odd. And I bring that up, the Rangers, because I literally moments ago, got word that the city is planning a little community rally next Tuesday, the 22nd. No. Next Tuesday, the 19th. Get your dates straight, Farwell. Next Tuesday, the 19th, the city of Kitchener is planning a little rally and send-off for our Kitchener Rangers to wish them luck on their journey to Kelowna and that Memorial Cup next week. So I don't have much more detail than that, but I wanted to let you know because this has just been passed along to me. Make some time late in the afternoon next Tuesday so that we can give the Kitchener Rangers a proper send-off from the city as they embark on that Memorial Cup journey next week. All right, I'm going to get you to the 570 News Center for an update, and then we are going to go back in time and share some memories of fastball in this community with one of the teams that is highly regarded and very well known in that fast-pitch community. Stay with us on the Mike Farwell Show. This is 570 News Radio and Rogers TV.
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7: From the National Newsroom of the Canadian Press, I'm Lisa Laporte. Six Canadians have been detained by Israel off the coast of Cyprus. The Global Sumud Flotilla says five of its Canadian members and one from the Freedom Flotilla, that's part of the same mission to deliver aid to the Gaza Strip, were detained. It says 12 Canadians were part of the mission, which saw more than 50 vessels depart from Turkey last week. The former residence of Canada's Consul General in New York has sold after nearly 2 years on the market.
8: A realtor website says the five-bedroom apartment on Park Avenue sold for US $8.05 million on May 11th. Global Affairs Canada hasn't yet confirmed the sale price, but in March it did say it had received an offer on the residence. The apartment was originally listed for US $9.5 million in 2024, with government officials saying it was necessary because the residents needed millions of dollars in renovations. That same year, Global Affairs Canada bought a new apartment. It was located on Billionaires Row and caused backlash in Canada, with conservatives saying the Canadian $9 million purchase was wasteful and opulent. Kelly Malone, The Canadian Press, Washington.
7: The United States Undersecretary of Defense says his country is pausing a long-standing military board, suggesting Canada has failed to make credible progress on its defense commitments. In a social media post today, Elbridge Colby says his department is pausing the permanent joint board on defense to reassess how this forum benefits shared North American defense. The board was established in 1940 and is an advisory forum for U.S.-Canada bilateral defense cooperation. The Trump administration is setting up a $1.7 billion fund to pay allies of the president who claim the Biden Justice Department mistreated them.
9: The president's long said the previous administration targeted both him and his allies. The fund is part of a deal to resolve his $10 billion lawsuit against the IRS over the leak of his tax returns. Earlier this year, the president said any potential damages might go to charity.
10: Nobody would care because it's going to go to numerous, very good charities.
9: Instead,
11: Donald Trump is setting up a $1.7 billion political slush fund.
9: Jamie Raskin, other Democrats, and government watchdogs say they'll fight what they believe is a corrupt, unprecedented resolution, warning it will both enrich Trump allies with taxpayer dollars and lead to meritless political persecution claims. Sagar Meghani, Washington.
7: And the man whose research in the 1960s helped spearhead the creation of the Special Olympics worldwide has died. Special Olympics Canada says Frank Hayden died Saturday at the age of 96. His research suggested exercise would be beneficial for people with intellectual disabilities. This is the Canadian Press. In sports, it's do or die tonight for the last remaining Canadian team in the NHL playoffs. The Montreal Canadiens are in Buffalo to take on the Sabres in Game 7 of their second round series. The winner will face the

Carolina Hurricanes in the Eastern Conference Final. The Montreal Victoire will look to complete the sweep tonight when they visit the Ottawa Charge for Game 3 of the Walter Cup Final Series in the PWHL. The Toronto Blue Jays are in New York tonight to take on the Yankees in the opener of their four-game series in the

0: So here's a really interesting coincidence as we embark on this next conversation on the show. If you are a loyal listener to this program, first of all, thank you so much for being that loyal listener. And it was only a couple few weeks ago that we had a segment on the show about the Chimers. Now, being the radio geek that I am and being on 570 AM radio, which back in the day would have been 570 Chime, the biggest radio station in this city. Chime remains as 96.7 Chime FM, the biggest radio station in this city. And there used to be a fastball team called the Chimers. And we had so much fun with that conversation a couple of weeks ago that I said, we got to do it again and we need a little more time for it. And the fellow who helped organize it, John Thompson, was more than happy to oblige, and here we are again today. The happy coincidence, or the interesting coincidence, is just yesterday I received an email from a gentleman who made reference to that previous conversation and said he enjoyed it so much. I said, well, Pete, aren't you in luck? Because we're doing it again tomorrow. This was the conversation yesterday, and here we are. So, John Thompson, welcome back to the studio. It's good to see you as always.
1: Good. Thanks, Mike. If we can go down memory lane a little bit here today and then talk about an event that's coming up. So I'd like to get a little plug-in for the event right off the top.
0: Do
1: here.
0: It.
1: On Friday, June 12th, we're going to have Fastball Memories. And while it may be centered around the Chimers from the 60s, 70s, and 80s, and coincides a bit with the unfortunate passing of Glenn Mazur, who was a founder of the Chimers and their general manager and coach for about 16 years, we're inviting all Fastball alumni, fans. If you enjoy the game of fastball, if you have memories of anything over the last 10, 20, 30, 50 years, that'll be the place to be. It's at the Kitimat Naval Association, the Naval Club, 315 Weber Street North in Waterloo. No charge, cash bar come out if you want to have a refreshment of your choice. And the good news about that is we also have the

0: baseball and fastball in this community. Always good to see you, Hawk. Good morning.
1: Thanks, pal. Good to see you. And always, you got a great big smile on today for whatever reason. But
0: I don't know either. I don't know if anything happened a couple of days ago.
1: It's been kind of a busy week, but it's not all fastball in this community. But yeah, no, great to be here.
0: It's good to have you here. And you're right. I mean, we're celebrating hockey right now for good reason, but I never want to overlook the roots. I mean, I've talked a lot about the rich sports history. Boxing is big from this community, but fastball, such a rich history. And along with Larry and John, this is going to be hard for me. So I will introduce you by your proper name, sir. He always was either sir or Mr. Dennamy to me, because Vince Dennamy, that's the only time I'm saying his name, was also a Chimers alumni, played back catch, right? You were a catcher with the team. But Mr. Dennamy was also a guidance counselor at my high school, St. Jerome's. And it's funny, you get old in this town, or older, and he will always be Mr. Dennamy to me. I could never refer to him by his first name. So, Mr. Dennamy, welcome this morning. Nice to have you here.
2: Glad to see you, Mike.
0: Nice to see you too, sir. Let's start with you and your time playing catcher for the Chimers. How did you get into fastball?
2: By mistake. I was playing hardball midget, grade 11, and my cousin, Joe Dennamy, needed someone to play fastball for his industrial team. So I was playing both hardball and fastball in grade 11. Grade 12, I went out for the Dodgers, and I had 4 years, but they had three other catchers, and I said, nope. So I played for Joe Dennamy. And then in grade first year and second year of university, I took over the team as a playing coach. And then from there, I went to Bridgeport half a year because I got married and had to go on a honeymoon. I didn't play fastball until till July. Came back and I played. The next year, I played where Waterloo was with that team in that league. And then at the end of that year, beginning of the next year, I got a call from Mr. Mazur, and they are starting this inter-county league, and they want me and my younger brother to try out. Well, they had Whip Bender as a catcher, and I said, no, okay. And so when they said Whip is not going to play, I want the challenge, and I brought my brother with the Chimers.
0: I'll tell you, Whip Bender. Now, there's a fastball name if I've ever heard one before. Tell me about that experience with the Chimers, Mr. Dennamy, because this team has really got a strong history in this community.
2: Well, we had all-stars to me, older than me. Okay, so they had three young people, my brother, Freddie Stroll, and myself. And they had all players were from St. Clemens or the team that we played against. So now you got people like Herget, Poff, Brill, Hishbergers, Lauren McKenzie, Mike Zurich, just a bunch of all-star players. And I was a youngster, so felt great.
0: Yeah. Larry, how did you first get involved in the game?
1: I grew up in a small town. I was born in St. Thomas, grew up in the small town of Fingal, about 8 miles west of St. Thomas. And, you know, small towns, every small town has a team. And if you lived, you might have two or three little towns within 3 or 4 miles of each other, and they all hated each other when it came to softball. You know, we didn't have arenas and stuff like that, but softball was huge. So, and I had three brothers, and we delivered the local newspaper in the morning, London Free Press, and then we'd go out and play a game between the four of us before we went to school. And then, so it was a natural progression. I started playing, like, we didn't have kids' leagues in the small town. So, like, I was 12, I think, 13, playing in a men's league. And then always wanted to play up. I was an average player, but I worked hard at it. And the St. Thomas City League was a much better league, and then the Memorial League started, which was basically an offshoot of the Inner City League where the Chimers played. And Port Stanley, which was the other direction, 8 miles, they had a team in the Inner City League, and ultimately

0: they became part of the Memorial League, and I started playing there with those guys. Then when I was 22, I got a job in Kitchener in the engineering department for the city of Kitchener, and like a fool, I could have gone out with the Chimers then, but my brother pitched for Port Stanley, and my other brother was a shortstop, so I drove back and forth to Port Stanley like 100 miles for home games for 10 years, and I could have just driven across town to Hillside Park, but I didn't. But at the end of my career, so what happens is at the end of my career, the Memorial League folded, and in 87, I was the oldest guy on the team, and I went out with the Chimers, and I got to play. It was interesting when you were talking to Vince, because I played 1 year, and then the next year they were very diplomatic to me, and they said, well, you didn't have a very good year last year, but we want you back, and we wondered if you'd coach first base. Well, you know the writing on the wall there. So I spot filled in for a couple of years with the Chimers, and then I ended up the head coach, and I was the last head coach for the Chimers, and then when they had to shut down as a sponsor, Chime did, I was the first head coach of the Twins, and I ended up 20 years overall running the show there. And I will throw this in there too. When you talk about the Chimers history, Chimers are the oldest continuously operating major men's fastball team in the country, 43 straight years in major men, which is tough when you think about it now, because a lot of those big teams were around for even the great Toronto Gator teams that only lasted 4 years. Yeah. We were 43 years. So kudos to guys like Vince at the start, and guys like John, who was around for a long time, various roles. I learned a lot from watching. So,
1: you know, one of those roles, John, was as a manager, I alluded mm-hmm. to earlier. I mean, are you like the Cito Gaston, the Joe Torre? You've just got a cast of all-stars. You got to manage all the egos. How did you manage? Like, what was it like?
2: Oh.

0: I was there for a couple of years, 84 and 85, and I think my motivation for being there was the second year we were hosting the Canadians. So we built a pretty good team. I mean, there was a good nucleus from the 83 Chimers, and we built on that with some good recruiting, and we were the hometown team and made it to the Final Four and ended up with a bronze medal in 85. So that was a lot of fun. I'd just like to maybe just go back in time a little bit here, Mike, as well, if we have time. So while the Chimers actually started, they weren't called the Chimers the first year. They were called Bridge Sport. And I know, Vince, at one of our meetings, you said, well, they were in the, not in the Inner City League, but the Inter-County League in the first year in 67. I found an old minute book that had such names as Harry Mankowski, Ken Gagne, Jerry Conrad, Brian Kearns, Lorne Heldman. And they got together at the Warler Arena in 67, put a team together in April and had them on the field by, you know, with Diamond and everything by June. And they played in the Inter-County League. The next year, Glenn Mazur was associated and knew about the Inner City Fastball League, and it had been around for about 7 or 8 years with a lot of teams, a couple teams I didn't even know existed. The Kitchener Overlanders won it in 62, and the Waterloo Hawns won it in 1960. The league started in 59. So Bridge Sport joined the Inner City Fastball League, and then that was a pretty good run, and Glenn was the spark plug that got things going originally as a player, catcher out in St. Clements, I believe, and then brought a lot of his teammates into Waterloo. Vince referenced some of them. I think a lot, some of those guys had St. Clements roots, right, Vince?
1: I would say at least half, more than half.
2: You were always a Kitchener guy, though, right, Mr. Denemy?
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2: 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Stay with us here on the Mike Farwell Show, 570 News Radio and Rogers TV.
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2: I know that we are all hockey mad in this community, especially at this very moment. The Kitchener Rangers are OHL champions. They're headed to the Memorial Cup, but this community has a rich history in sports, including fastball, which is what we're focused on today. Looking back on the old Chimers fastball team and looking ahead to an event coming up on June the 12th that you are

0: able to take part in. More on that in a moment. John Thompson, Larry Lynch, and Vince Denemy, who will always be Mr. Denemy to me from our high school days. He was my guidance counselor. And they're in studio sharing these memories. Mr. Denemy, you were talking earlier about becoming a catcher for the Chimers. I mean, you'd always been in ball. You get the chance to be a part of this near all-star team, really, with the Chimers. But I'm thinking back at that time in history and what fastball meant in the community. Today, yes, it's almost all about hockey, but gosh, was the history of fastball so rich in this community.
1: 1968, fastball was not big. There was no minor leagues. Kitchener wire Louis Hagel to the rural league in order to have some type of play in fastball. So for me, it was the caliber of the team. Like, we had eight teams in our league. And you take away London, who had Dick Hames, who was pitched for the world, and they won the world championship, I guess, 2 years before that. We had seven other teams that all had a great pitcher. So we were lucky we had Lauren McKenzie, but every team had a great pitcher. So, you know, every game was going to be one or two. The competition was unreal, and that was sold me.
0: That's fantastic.
1: Yeah.
0: Larry, you mentioned having come late to the Chimers and then staying around and becoming the first head coach manager with those Hallman twins. What was the transition like? Where was fastball at in the community as that was happening?
2: Well, it was really good then.
0: Yeah.
2: I mean, we had a city league then that had a major division, an A division, a B division, a C division. We had a lot of teams here. A lot of guys were probably up to the task to play inter-city softball, but they didn't want to take the chance and you know, put in some years and sit in the bench when they could play every week in their league. And but we were a local team. Like, we were back in that era, late 80s, 90s. People would come up to me when we would go to the ISC World Tournament or the Canadians, and they'd say, like, where do you find these guys? I said, they're all rural guys. You know what? Nobody will give these young guys a chance. Owen Sound and Toronto are big teams. They have some good money behind them. Our sponsorship in the 90s was like $4,000 a year, and we had to raise our own money on top of that. Now, we had 1 year before it became, in the mid-90s, before it became the Hallman Twins. We had Rick Belfi from Twin City Trophy sponsors for 5 or 6 years, and then we had Brick Brewery 1 year. Well, we didn't get anything from Brick except 200 cases of beer.
0: Well, don't say you didn't get anything, then. That's something.
2: But you know what? We sold the beer to ourselves.
0: Right.
2: So
0: sure.
2: that's what was 10 grand. And a lot of bad mornings.
0: Yeah, for
2: great
0: sure.
2: Great nights. So, but you know what? It was hard because after the 90s, things really changed. And, we got, when the Hallman family came on board, Peter got killed like in the second year. And we should have been done. But Jim Hallman and Peter's wife picked it up for us. And you know what? We went right from the late 90s to 2010.

0: in as the Hallman twins, and then Jim shut it down. But he came back, and we won a world championship the second go-around. So, but by then, you know, there were no leagues for us to play in. The Intercity was gone. The ISC Travel League was gone. So people of the era today, they just play weekends. They have no idea what it's like playing a Sunday night doubleheader in St. Catharines and traveling the QEW after that, or going to Oshawa on a Tuesday night. Like, you really had to love the game to play.
1: Sure.
0: And there were a lot of guys here. That's what I'm saying. The diehard guys like Vince and those guys, I guarantee you, I've driven over 1,000,000 miles by myself, because all those years that I was playing in Port Stanley, I had to go to every game home and away by myself.
1: Yeah. So,
0: but the game is, the money's different. The money's different for sure now. There are some major, major sponsors who can really help out their clubs. And then there's everybody else.
1: John, just as we wrap up here, this was all the catalyst for these memories that we're sharing is the memory of Glenn Mazur. Mm-hmm. And that's got the event coming up on June the 12th. Let's wrap up with a reminder about that and what we can enjoy.
2: Yeah, June 12th at the KW Navy Club, 1 to 4 p.m. in the afternoon. Mike, thanks so much for offering to serve as the moderator for a panel. Vince is going to be on the panel. And
1: can't wait.
2: Peter Brill, Doug Neal from Wingham, and Jake Miller, a longtime fastball guy here in the community. And it's going to be a fun afternoon.

0: along the line, and it'll be fun. It'll be lots of stories told. This half hour went way too quick. Vince has so many stories he didn't get a chance to share here that are interesting. And
1: I couldn't tell any of them, though.
2: Okay, we'll save that for the panel.
0: Yeah. Yeah. And back in the heyday, like when I was involved in the 80s and that, there were good teams. Your league was compact. You go, all the teams were within an hour's drive. And the KFL in the 80s, 48 teams through those divisions. And so there were lots of players that could come from the KFL and try out for Kitchener or Cambridge or, you know, the Waterloo Chimers, as the case may be. Waterloo City League was good at that time. So anyways, Friday, June 12th at the Canadian Navy Club in the afternoon. We look forward to having you there, Mike, and helping us have a successful event. Thank you.
2: I would not miss it. I am so grateful to be involved in it in any capacity. And we'll keep reminding you, June the 12th, John will share the information with me. We'll make sure that you have the opportunity to be there because these will be some great stories and memories to share. John Thompson, Larry Lynch, Mr. Denemy, great to see you all. Thanks for sharing some memories. And we look forward to the next time we can do this. Thank you.
3: Thank you, Mike.
0: Thanks, Mike.
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1: From the National Newsroom of the Canadian Press, I'm Lisa Laporte. Six Canadians have been detained by Israel off the coast of Cyprus. The Global Sumud Flotilla says five of its Canadian members and one from the Freedom Flotilla, that's part of the same mission to deliver aid to the Gaza Strip, were detained. It says 12 Canadians were part of the mission, which saw more than 50 vessels depart from Turkey last week. The former residents of Canada's

0: Consul General in New York has sold after nearly 2 years on the market.
1: A realtor website says the five-bedroom apartment on Park Avenue sold for US $8.05 on May 11th. Global Affairs Canada hasn't yet confirmed the sale price, but in March it did say it had received an offer on the residence. The apartment was originally listed for US $9.5 in 2024, with government officials saying it was necessary because the residence needed millions of dollars in renovations. That same year, Global Affairs Canada bought a new apartment. It was located on Billionaires Row and caused backlash in Canada, with conservatives saying the Canadian $9 million purchase was wasteful and opulent. Kelly Malone, the Canadian Press, Washington.
0: The United States Undersecretary of Defense says his country is pausing a long-standing military board, suggesting Canada has failed to make credible progress on its defense commitments. In a social media post today, Elbridge Colby says his department is pausing the permanent joint board on defense to reassess how this forum benefits shared North American defense. The board was established in 1940 and is an advisory forum for U.S.-Canada bilateral defense cooperation. The Trump administration is setting up a $1.7 billion fund to pay allies of the president who claim the Biden Justice Department mistreated them.
2: The president's long said the previous administration targeted both him and his allies. The fund is part of a deal to resolve his $10 billion lawsuit against the IRS over the leak of his tax returns. Earlier this year, the president said any potential damages might go to charity.
3: Nobody would care because it's going to go to numerous, very good charities.
2: Instead,
4: Donald Trump is setting up a $1.7 billion political slush fund.
2: Jamie Raskin, other Democrats, and government watchdogs say they'll fight what they believe is a corrupt, unprecedented resolution, warning it will both enrich Trump allies with taxpayer dollars and lead to meritless political persecution claims. Sagar Meghani, Washington.
0: And the man whose research in the 1960s helped spearhead the creation of the Special Olympics worldwide has died. Special Olympics Canada says Frank Hayden died Saturday at the age of 96. His research suggested exercise would be beneficial for people with intellectual disabilities. This is the Canadian Press. In sports, it's do or die tonight for the last remaining Canadian team in the NHL playoffs. The Montreal Canadiens are in Buffalo to take on the Sabres in Game 7 of their second round series. The winner will face the Carolina Hurricanes in the Eastern Conference Final. The Montreal Victoire will look to complete the sweep tonight when they visit the Ottawa Charge for Game 3 of the Walter Cup Final Series in the PWHL. The Toronto Blue Jays are in New York tonight to take on the Yankees in the opener of their four-game series in the Major Leagues. Toronto is coming off a 4-1 win over Detroit yesterday, taking 2 of 3 from the Tigers. And American tennis player Madison Keys has withdrawn from a French Open warm-up tournament because of an injury to her left thigh, according to organizers. The Grand Slam opens on May 24th. From the Canadian Press, I'm Lisa Laporte.
5: Mike is back with more. It's the best of Mike Farwell on 570 News Radio.

Okay, so here's the thing. When you work in a business like I work in, you are afforded a great deal of opportunity to do a great number of things that many would be very interested in doing themselves had they the opportunity. For example, on Tuesday night this week, we were in Barrie as part of our job here at 570 News Radio to broadcast Game 4 of the OHL Championship Final. And it just so happened that in that game, the Kitchener Rangers emerged the victors. So they not only won the game, but they won the J. Ross Robertson Cup as winners of the Ontario Hockey League, a 4-0 sweep over the Barrie Colts. And then my broadcast partner, being the good partner that he is, Josh Piercy, said to me after the game, in fact, he brought it up before the game, it was something I hadn't even thought of, because when Josh

I do games together. He, at the end of the game, goes down to ice level to do the interviews with the coaches and the players, and I stay up in the David Schooley broadcast booth to conduct the other elements of the post-game show. And in this particular case, Josh said, again, even before the game, because he'd been giving this some thought and I had given it zero thought, he said, why don't you go down onto the ice after the game to do the interviews, because you've been around this team longer than I have. It's Josh's first year covering the Rangers with us here on 570 News Radio. So I thought, sure, what the heck? I'll go down there and I'll get back to my roots of doing post games from ice level, and why not? Well, of course, after the Rangers had won the game on Tuesday night, it was absolute mayhem out there on the ice. And trying to sort through the chaos, Josh was left with a lot more work up in the booth doing the tap dance as I tried to corral players and get interviews through all of the people that had crowded the ice, many of whom were not supposed to be there according to OHL regulations, but that's okay. It's a championship celebration, and that's just what happens, and it was lots and lots of fun. And at some point during that chaos on the ice, I was pretty sure that Rangers assistant coach, Brad Flynn grabbed a hold of me and said, have you held the trophy yet? And I said, no, it's not my trophy. I didn't win anything. You guys did. Congratulations. And Flinner said, no way. You've been around this team this year and for so many years before this year. You need to have the chance to hold this trophy. And that was about all the convincing that I needed. And so Flinner took me to the trophy and he handed it over, and I got to hoist that thing over my head. And I told this story on the air the other day, and I think it was Byron on our Facebook page says, hey, has anybody seen the picture? Where is it? So I shared that picture on our show's Facebook page today. If you haven't seen it yet, you're welcome to check it out, just so you know it actually did happen, because for a minute there I was wondering if I had actually dreamt the whole thing, because it was a pretty surreal night. But it was an absolute thrill for me, to say the very least, to lift this trophy that the team won, the organization won. I had nothing to do with the team's success. I am just along for the ride, so to speak. But there have been a lot of rides between 2008, when the Kitchener Rangers last won this trophy, and this year when they won the trophy again. So again, for all of those rides taken and all of those nights away from home, it was an incredible moment for me to have that opportunity to lift the trophy. Here's what I always remind myself, though. Like I said at the beginning, when you work in a business like this, you are afforded all kinds of opportunities for no other reason than because you work in the business like this, right? That's not an opportunity that everybody gets, and it's not lost on me that I'm a pretty darn lucky guy. Here's what else I know for sure, though, and this is why I'm asking you the question today on the flip side. You have a job, and with that job come the highlights of your job or the highlights of your career, whatever that happens to be. Maybe you're a teacher and there was a particular student that you were able to achieve a breakthrough with and help them to success, and they called you 20 years later or 30 years later and thanked you for the role that they played. Maybe you are an emergency responder and, I don't know, not just the cat out of the tree, but whatever scene that you arrived on and were able to save the day, so to speak. Maybe you are a doctor and you were the one that got to that patient or a nurse at the right time to ensure that they recovered from whatever it was that ailed them. Maybe you were named the employee of the month. We had a lot of fun with our buddy Moosey, the bus driver for the Kitchener Rangers, Mike Reeves. His nickname is Moose. And he, earlier this year, won the Driver of the Year award. If I'm not mistaken, it was not the Driver of the Month, but the Driver.

0: It became the last driver we had was the driver of the decade. Like, we hope he can win that sometime. But yeah, he was named the driver of the year. So everybody in their place of work, in their line of work, has probably had one of those career highlights, right? Whatever that career or work-related highlight was. I get to share mine all the time because they give me a microphone every day. We have a Facebook page for the show, and Byron asked yesterday, hey, has anybody seen that picture yet? I want to see that picture, so I post that picture for you. Absolutely a career highlight. I want to know what your career highlight was. What's it been? Whatever walk of life you are in, maybe you're a truck driver, and you were given the 1 year or 10 year award for that clean driving record, whatever it is. I want to learn more about the job that you do and the highlights that come with that job. So that's the question we're asking on the flip side today. And we're going to learn a whole lot more about those other jobs and the highlights that come with them. Because, you know, I don't mean to put too fine a point on it, but we spend an awful lot of our working or our waking and living time going to work, don't we? For example, my good buddy Devin Robertson, who's on the other side of the glass for this show, his career highlight is doing this show every day. Like, this man loves his life because he gets to be on this show. Devin, I'm right about that, right?
1: This is the open and honest channel and show and station. You're 100% correct.
0: I love this guy. You see, he does this on purpose because he knows his job is to keep me fed and watered and happy. And if he blows sunshine up my derriere, then I'm happy, right? But there you go. So whatever walk of life you are in or have been in, I want to hear the highlight. I get to share mine all the ding-dang time. I want to hear yours. 519-570-2545. Star 570 and 1-800-570-5715. Maybe you worked in that grocery store and you used to be, remember the olden days where you could get carry out and you had the perfect experience with that older person that needed help with their groceries, whatever it was. I want to know those stories, please, and thank you. So let's share our career highlights from the jobs that we either are doing or have done. I got to share mine. Now it's your turn to share yours on the flip side. We'll go to the phones. Jersey Bill is going to start us off. Good morning, Billy.
2: Yeah, so I decided to join the Army back in 1977. And, I would say it was my bad, good choice. Things wasn't working out for me civilian-wise, and the Army was available, and I was able to get my first assignment in Germany, and I've got my German roots. So that's what I remember so much, that whatever this, the difficulties of being a private soldier, I was able to actually connect with some of my German family and actually finally learn a kind of halting German, which I always had trouble learning in school, and I actually felt really home for the first time in my life. I mean, in that sense, I felt like completed because I was able to connect with that, and going into the military allowed me that opportunity to travel around Germany, meet my relatives, and actually develop that German side of my personality.
0: Billy, I'm fascinated by you saying that things weren't really working out for you in civilian life, so you joined the Army. Is that like I don't know. It's like a backup plan almost?
2: Oh, yeah. I always thought that I would go into the military at some point.
0: Okay.
2: I thought about it when I graduated high school, but that was in the middle of the Vietnam War. I could see that wasn't going too well. And then I got those student deferments from the draft, and the draft ended. But I always realized if my civilian life wasn't going so well, that was always an opportunity. It turned out to be a great opportunity because I stuck with it for 33 years, and I'm pretty much living off the pension that I've got from being in the Army.
0: Yeah, you know what, Billy? It's a great story, and I love that you shared it. It reminds me a little bit of my father. Imagine this. It just goes to show how things have changed. He was an educator in this community for more than 30 years, and a damn fine one too. And I emphasize that with the strong language deliberately. Such a good man for students in our community was my father. But he told the story.

0: He came very close to flunking grade 11 in high school, and his guidance counselor said to him, you might want to get into teaching because not much else is going to work out. Imagine, you're almost flunking out of grade 11, but you should be a teacher. And my dad pursued it and upgraded himself throughout his career, and as I said, became a damn fine educator for kids in this community. But imagine that. You're practically failing grade 11. Maybe you should consider becoming a teacher. You know how much we have to go through and the marks we need just to get into teacher's college these days? Lisa is next on the flip side. Good morning, Lisa. What was your career highlight?
1: So I actually have a couple.
0: Good.
1: So I work in childcare. I've worked there at the placement I work at for a long time. I used to work in program. Now I'm the supervisor. So I have so many career highlights working there, like watching children develop through different ages and stages is a huge highlight because there's so many huge changes. Getting to meet so many different families, so many different types of families, so many different types of people. I feel really honored that I get to meet and get to know so many families and to help them out through their journey in their, you know, in through their families. And then I also was working part-time at Zehrs as a personal shopper, and I absolutely loved that job. You got to connect. I was always connecting with people in the store who couldn't find anything. And then I actually had a lady who I was trying to help her find something that she was looking for. I'd never heard of it. And I said, oh my gosh, that sounds so delicious. It's, you know, I hope we can find it because I would like to buy some too. I never found it. She actually found it and she bought me a jar and sought me out and gave me the jar and said, here, I really wanted, for all your help, I really wanted to give you this jar so you could try it as well.
0: So cool. I love it.
1: Yeah.
0: Thanks, Lisa. Great to hear from you today.
1: You're welcome.
0: I see, this is exactly what I was hoping to hear, right? You go to work. Oh my God, I gotta go back to work. But things happen. They can be simple things, like getting the jar of that thing that you couldn't find before that the lady wants to share with you because of her joy of that item, of that food, right? It becomes a highlight of your day or your time in that job. And then watching these kids develop, fantastic. Bob, what about you? Career highlight.
2: Oh, I've got a couple of them, but basically one of the highlights was as a photo lab manager at Shoppers Drug Mart at Bridgeport and Weaver, when they still had one. I had overtaken the number one store. It took me 18 months to take over the number one store out of, I think, 363 or 69 stores. And I took over the number one spot from Leamington, which had held that spot for 25 years. But the best part of that experience was helping the people. I had an 80-plus-year-old gentleman come in with a photograph that was just in tatters. It was from the Second World War. And I was able to restore it and repair it to the point where he broke down and cried in the on delivery. And I had so many of those situations happen. And it was just an incredible feeling for me to realize that I was able to help so many people. A couple of young ladies came in after their father had passed, and they didn't have a good photograph of their dad. And I was able to take a shot of him fishing and change heads, so to speak, and cut out the ex-wife on the one side and repair that. And both of them were hugging and crying in the kiosk area. And you know, these are experiences that people will, I personally will just never forget.
0: I absolutely love it, Bob. Some of us make memories for family members and help people on a regular basis in their job. Some of us just say shootsy scores. You see, we want to hear your career highlights on the flip side today. What was your career highlight? Share the story with us on the Mike Farwell Show, 570 News Radio and Rogers TV.
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0: We are sharing stories on the flip side this morning of our career highlights. I had one this week. I get to talk about my career and its highlights all the time. And in fact, I am afforded highlights that I do not deserve. I'm not sure I deserved the one I got earlier this week either. But when the assistant coach of the Kitchener Rangers, Brad Flynn, said, "You need to lift this trophy," I took him up on the offer and got to do that after the Rangers won the J. Ross Robertson Cup on Tuesday night. But I know that in your line of work, you have also had a highlight that sticks with you, and I want to hear about them on the flip side today, those career highlights. 519-570-2545, star 570, and 1-800-570-5715. Rockin', Ronnie, good morning.
12: Doing,
0: Weebs, I'm doing so good. How are you?
12: I'm good. You're going to love this one.
0: Okay.
12: Back in 2003, we were in Quebec for the Memorial Cup.
0: I had a feeling you when you said 2003, that's where you were headed. Okay.
12: Yeah, for sure. And we were directors. Marlene and I were directors at that time. And all the directors had a chance to have the Memorial Cup for a day. So there I am. I had it in my truck. At that time, I had a truck. And I took the day off at Schneider's. What I did was, I had the Memorial Cup in the lobby at Schneider's. So being I took the day off, I caught the people coming in for 7. So people come in. I had a screen going with the game. I had a dish there with donations. The money went to the Memorial Cup. The money went to Children's Wish. And they got a chance to look at the video. And I had jersey on and whatever. And then, of course, I caught the people coming in 3 to 11. And then 11 to 7 came in before the 7 o'clock one. I got ahead of me there. And then from there, I took the Memorial Cup, put it in my truck, went up to Zaire's where Marlene, my wife Marlene, was working. And I did the same up there at Beachwood Zaire's. I think it was, yeah. And I've had that going there. People donated money, and I think back then I donated $500 to Children's Wish.
0: Fantastic. Way to go. Good use of the cup.
12: Yeah, I actually had. That's the one that that fell apart in 2008, if you remember.
0: Oh, I remember.
12: So anyway, that was kind of a highlight. I thought, well, I did something for Children's Wish. And also, I've seen a lot of people come through and got everybody involved with the Kitchener Rangers.
0: Wow, Ronnie, way to go. I want to try to squeeze in one more before we go to the news update. Grant, I got about 45 seconds. What was your career highlight?
13: Yeah, it was when I was working at Freeport Hospital. You get awards for 10, 20 years, and they decided they weren't going to do it anymore, but then I complained to them, I want this. I earned it. And so they changed their tune, and they had, I think I might have got a pen or maybe a plaque, and then they had a reception that my co-workers didn't really care about, but I thought, no.
0: How many years, Grant? How many years did you work?
13: 18 years.
0: 18 years. So you got, I hope, maybe they gave you the early 20-year celebration, right? But hey, I remember when I passed 10 years at this company, I think it was 8 years later that I got my plaque for it. Somebody found it like buried in a filing cabinet somewhere or something. I have no idea, but it came like, I think it was like 8 years late. Anyway, it's fun. I'm glad you had some career highlights too. We're going to take a break. We're going to get an update from the 570 News Center and then an open line opportunity. The Talk Back Hour is coming up on the Mike Farwell Show. 570 News Radio and Rogers TV.
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1: From the National Newsroom of the Canadian Press, I'm Lisa Laporte. Global Affairs Canada has yet to comment on reports of the detainment of six Canadians.

0: By Israel off the coast of Cyprus. The Global Sumud Flotilla says five of its Canadian members and one from the Freedom Flotilla that's part of the same mission to deliver aid to the Gaza Strip were detained. The U.S. Undersecretary of Defense says the country is pausing a long-standing military board, claiming Canada has failed to make credible progress on its defense commitments.
1: In a post on social media, U.S. Undersecretary of Defense Elbridge Colby says his department is pausing the Permanent Joint Board on Defense. The board was established in 1940 and is an advisory forum for U.S.-Canada bilateral defense cooperation. Prime Minister Mark Carney has significantly increased Canada's defense spending, surpassing NATO targets. Former Conservative leader Erin O'Toole called the move profoundly misguided. In a post on social media, O'Toole says Canada's been and will be an ally that shares values of liberty. Kelly Malone, The Canadian Press, Washington.
0: The Business Council of Canada warns the country isn't on pace to restore housing affordability despite an increase in home building seen in much of the country last year. Vice President of Policy Mark DeZormo says that Canadian provinces outside of Ontario saw their fastest pace of housing starts ever last year, but he says Ontario will need to pick up the pace and other provinces will have to sustain their momentum to hit the Liberal goals of doubling the pace of home building in the next decade. The U.S. Department of Justice has announced an anti-weaponization fund which will compensate people who claim to have been victimized by the government. ABC's Catherine Falders has more.
2: The Department of Justice actually issued a press release where they have announced what they call part of a settlement agreement in Donald Trump versus the IRS. They say as part of that, they're creating this anti-weaponization fund. Of course, the fund that we reported on, and that it will be $1.776 billion, nearly $1.8 billion in that fund. Of course, the 1.776 is a nod to America's birthday, is what they're trying to do there.
0: That was ABC's Catherine Falders. And a downed pilot on a snow-covered mountain in Nevada can thank his iPhone for his rescue.
3: It was an iPhone automatic crash notification that came into the Elko County, Nevada Sheriff's Department reporting a crash over 10,000 feet high up on a mountain in the East Humboldt Mountain Range on Sunday. First responders began racing that way, learning there was a plane down with one person on board in an extremely remote area. Dense cloud cover made rescue from the air impossible, so the rescuers hiked in above the snow line. Once there, the skies cleared enough to get a helicopter in, and the pilot was hoisted to safety. The pilot is now recovering. The iPhone's automatic crash notification being the lifeline. Alex Stone, EBC News.
0: This is the Canadian Press. In sports, Porter Martone had a goal and an assist. Sidney Crosby had four assists, and Canada beat Denmark 5-1 for its third straight win at the Ice Hockey World Championship in Austria today. It's Game 7 tonight in the second round NHL playoff series between the Montreal Canadiens and Buffalo Sabres. The winner will take on the Carolina Hurricanes in the Eastern Conference Final. In PWHL playoffs, the Montreal Victoires will look to complete the sweep tonight when they visit the Ottawa Charge for Game 3 of the Walter Cup Final Series. The Toronto Blue Jays are in New York to take on the Yankees in the opener of their four-game series in Major League Baseball action. Toronto's coming off a 4-1 win over Detroit yesterday. And FIFA has added another gambling industry sponsor to the 2026 World Cup, signing Greece-based betting brand Betano to a regional deal covering Europe and South America. From the Canadian Press, I'm Lisa Laporte.
4: He may have gone home and turned the phones off, but you can hear everything you missed. It's the best of Mike Farwell on 570 News Radio.
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1: It is your daily talk back hour here on the show where we open the phone lines and allow you to have your say on the issues of the day. It is as simple as it sounds. You make the phone call, we answer, and you share your thoughts on the issues that are making news today, or you bring to our attention the issue you would like to be in the news. 519-570-2545, star 570, 1-800-570-5715. Those are the phone numbers. I just wanted to share this email from Jane, who writes to Mike at 570news.com. I could not share this career highlight, not for myself, but for my son, Colin. Or I could not share this career highlight. He's a former Cambridge Winterhawk, now playing in Italy, and he's made the Italian men's national team for the upcoming World Championships. He's the third goalie, so he might not see action, heaven forbid, against Team Canada. But this is a highlight and an opportunity that doesn't come to most. Needless to say, we as parents are proud. Jane, I love that you shared that. Thank you very much. You should be proud of the young man, for sure. Let's get to the phones here on TalkBack. And Priyam is with us. Good afternoon, Priyam.
2: Good afternoon, Mike. How are you doing today?
1: I'm doing very well, thank you. How are you?
2: Not too bad. Just preparing for the meeting for weekend.
1: Oh, yeah, it's going to be a very nice weekend. There's supposed to be nice weather, finally.
2: Yes, absolutely.
1: So what's on your mind today?
2: So, as everybody know, that city of Kitchener and Waterloo, they changed the fireworks bylaw last year. So I would like to remind every listener and residents of Kitchener and Waterloo that fireworks are still legal to use on the day of Victoria Day and Canada Day. You just cannot purchase them in city of Kitchener and Waterloo. You can go to Cambridge, you can go to Guelph, purchase the fireworks and use them safely on the day of Victoria Day.
1: I like that you said use them safely. And can we add to that, Priyam, use them at an appropriate time instead of, you know, just shooting them off at all hours?
2: Yes, I agree with you 100%. And most of the citizens, they follow the bylaw. They do between 9 p.m. to 11 p.m. and that is what it should be. Now, always there's going to be some bad apples. We cannot do anything about them. But hopefully they'll get straightened themselves as well and follow the law.
1: Priyam, thanks very much for the call and for the reminder.
2: Thank you so much, Mike. Lovely day.
1: Thank you. You too. Good to hear from you. It is a weekend upon which, during which, we are allowed to use fireworks. On Monday, on the day of the celebration, 9 to 11 p.m. Don't be a jackwagon, okay? How long ago was it that a 15-year-old was charged in connection to shooting fireworks at other people? We know what tends to happen when these weekends roll around. And it is kind of funny.

0: and then bring them here to set them off, because there's nothing against setting them off. It's just against the business that they're trying to make a buck and sell them. I don't know. Anyway, talkback continues. Clinton is with us. Farwell's Force, member number 35. Afternoon, Clinton. Mike. Good, buddy. You?
1: Pretty good. So two things. First, I want to congratulate you on the part-time employment for the next couple weeks you got going.
0: Well, thank you for that. Some of it I booked as holiday time, just so you know.
1: I know. Too bad you could have just switched it to an afternoon show, you know, just kibosh the Rob Snow show and we'll just listen to you in the afternoon.
0: I suggested that. Apparently it didn't fly. They must love Rob where he is.
1: Too bad. So I know that you're very critical of the school board trustee positions, and you said that they could probably do away with them, and you know that I was going to run. So as of 9:30 this morning, I filed my paperwork for the city of Waterloo.
0: Well, congratulations. Why did you decide to do that, Clinton?
1: I just think they need a big change, and based on my my background and my career, I think I can make some heavy change. So,
0: what do you think needs to be changed?
1: Putting me on the spot right now, Mike.
0: Well, I mean, if you put your name forward to run, I'm hoping you have at least an idea.
1: Yeah, financial service rates. They need a lot of changes along that way. So it's just so many debacles on the financial aspect, Yeah, I have other points, but I wasn't set up for all of this right now.
0: All right, so
1: I'm not good at the public speaking.
0: Your name, Clinton, is going to be on the ballot for a public school board trustee in Waterloo.
1: Yes, it will be.
0: Very good, sir. Thanks for letting us know.
1: Have a good day, Mike.
0: You too. Appreciate hearing from you. I'm sorry, I didn't mean to, get too deep. I did an interview with a mayoral candidate a couple weeks back and received an email afterwards saying that the questions were very difficult. And I'm like, well, I mean, I care about what goes on around here. And I would hope that when you put your name forward to be the mayor or you want to be a trustee, you want to be a counselor, you want to be a mayor, well, then I hope you would have an idea. You're just going to file some papers and not have an idea. Anyway, so I didn't mean to put you on the spot, Clinton. I'm glad that you are getting involved at this level. I think it's very important. And since you brought up the public school board, can I just say again, because this, I might want, can we just leave the public school board the way that it is? Because it's the gift that keeps on giving, right? This is the board that cuts people off during presentations because they don't like what the presenter is saying. This is the board that spends, I don't even know how much money, litigating one another because they can't get along. So they keep taking one another to court over code of conduct complaints. Like, it's utterly ridiculous. And need I remind you, this is the board, our public school board, that whizzes away money like it's growing on trees. Exhibit A, the former director of education, hired, paid $300,000+ annually to do nothing. Maybe that's is that opinion? Sure. Find me what the former director did. Go ahead. I'll wait all hour for you to tell me what the former director of education did for students in this community. I will wait for all the years that he was paid all the money. And then the board suddenly fires said former director. How much did that cost us in severance? I am ballparking, and I think it's a conservative figure, $1 million. Just on the debacle. How did you determine that this was the person to lead our school board? Money does not grow on trees, public school board. And get this, I love this kid. I want to meet this kid. I might adopt this kid. I don't know how happy he is in his family currently, but kid, come on over, because my inner accountant is a big fan of yours. This is a young student in Waterloo that filed a Freedom of Information request to find out how much the public school board spent. He's in grade 10, this kid, and he wanted to know how much the public school board spent renaming Sir John A. McDonald Public School, which is now Laurel Heights, right? That's what we call it. And why you have to get a Freedom of Information request to do this, I don't know. Isn't this on the public record? Anyway, this grade 10 student in Waterloo has learned that it cost, are you ready, more than $175,000 to change the name.

0: of SJAM. $175,000. Now, I would like to get into the letter making business. SIRJOHNA Mac, MAC, I'm at 11 now, DONALD, 17 letters, 17 letters. Wait, question, is it on one sign? Is it one sign with 17 letters, or is it 17 individual letters? Okay, but that was the old one. Now, Laurel Heights, LAUREL HEIGHTS, oh, 13. How much does it cost? Can I get 2 liters of pop? 13 letters, $175,000. What on earth are we doing? What are we doing? So you change the name, and it costs you $175,000 for 13 letters. Quick math. If you're in grade 10, you can probably do it with me. What are we talking here? Like 15K a letter? Is that what we're doing here? Okay, I'm getting into the letter-making business, and I will sell you a letter for $14,000. I'm going to save you $1,000 a letter, public school board. How does it cost $175,000 to change the name of a school? And do you do a follow-up analysis to determine the ROI? I don't expect the public school board to understand what that stands for, because it's return on investment, which the public school board does not do. It doesn't invest, it spends. It's the actual opposite of investing. Okay, I'm fired up now. Way to go, Clinton. I want this grade 10 student. Come over to my house. Let's have coffee together. I love you, kid. Freedom of information. Find out how much it costs the public school board to change the name of your school. You're a beauty. You are such a beauty. Public school board, though, not so much. So I'll remind you that a current member of that public school board who whizzes money away like it grows on trees. His name is Scott. He's running for Ward 5 in Waterloo. Waterloo residents, I'm warning you. This is strictly a warning, okay? I think it's important for you in Waterloo, if you see the name Scott on a ballot, don't put an X beside the name. Unless you want financial imprudence, like lack of financial prudence like this. If you want your money whizzed away, go ahead. But I think in Waterloo, it's important to keep the city scot-free. It's Talk Back on the Mike Farwell Show, 570 News Radio and Rogers TV.
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6: I take it back. I got to change my math. I'm sorry. I watch Wheel of Fortune too, public school board. You got to buy the vowels, right? They cost more. Can I buy a vowel? I want to buy a vowel. I will still sell you the letters for less monies than $175,000 to put a new name on a ding-dang school. What are we doing? You know why? You know why we do that? Because it's not our money. Just imagine somebody comes to your house and offers you a new roof and you pay per shingle. And that's fine. But one person says it's $15,000 per shingle and another person says it's $7,500 per shingle. Which roofer are you going to use? Because then it's your money, you see? But when it's my money, you don't seem to care about it as much. Oh, yeah, we'll hire this director who'll just take money for a few years and then disappear and we'll have to pay him a severance. Well, we'll do that because it's not my money. Oh, yeah, $175,000 to change the name of a school? Sure. I'll whiz away that money, too. I love it. I think it's fantastic. I really do. It gives me fodder for this show. Preston Paul is next on Talkback. Hey, Paul.
7: Good afternoon, Mike. A few things.
6: Okay.
7: Devin needs a raise. He should be getting double paid.
6: Settle down over there in Preston here.
7: Not a chance.
6: Yeah, okay, you muckety muck.
7: He's a good guy.
6: He is a good guy. That doesn't mean he gets a raise. Why? Because I'm a lot to handle? Is that what you're saying?
7: Well, I figure if we get the contract for to put those letters up on that school, I'm sure both of us could do it for half the price, right?
6: See, that's the thing. I'm giving Devin job ideas. He can get a side hustle putting names on schools. Good money in that.
7: Well, if we can get that, sure.
6: Sure.
7: Everybody being on that.
6: All right.
7: Are you taking the bike out this weekend, Mike?
6: You know what, Paul? As a matter of fact, it has crossed my mind a couple of times, indeed.
7: I'm surprised you haven't dusted it off and fired it up and thought this will be the weekend to go. It's going to be at least warm anyways.
6: It is. And I'm making it a 4-day weekend, so there should be lots of time.
7: Yeah, that should be good for you. Are you going down Saturday to the parade for the Red Hawks?
6: Buddy, am I going down Saturday? I'm not just going to the parade. I'm hosting the party afterwards.
7: Oh, nice. Right on. Sweet.
6: So we'll see you at City Hall.
7: I can plan on coming.
6: Good man.
7: Right on. All right, then we'll talk to you on Saturday then.
6: Are you going to be nicer to me then?
7: Absolutely.
6: Okay, I like it. Then I'll say hi to you.
7: All right,
6: thanks, pal. Good to hear from you today. Our buddy Preston Paul, Farwell's Force, member number 45, Cambridge Redhawks, Sutherland Cup champions. That's right. Big parade on Saturday.

0: sure it starts at 3. And then it's going to end at City Hall in Cambridge. We're going to have a big old celebration. And I am more than happy to be serving as your host for that celebration. We're going to have a blast together. It's going to be a great day, too. So come out and support your Sutherland Cup champion, Cambridge Redhawks. On that note, I found this out. Am I allowed to say it? Can I say it? What do you think?
1: Yeah, let's say it.
0: Just say it?
1: Yeah, just say it.
0: Okay. On Tuesday, so Saturday, we're going to celebrate the Sutherland Cup, right? Cambridge Redhawks. On Tuesday, in Kitchener, there's going to be a celebration for the J. Ross Robertson Cup winning Kitchener Rangers. That's right. I don't have all the details yet. I have a source inside, you know, and they leaked the information to me a couple hours ago. So we're going to have a big old celebration and good luck party for the Kitchener Rangers next Tuesday in the afternoon, late afternoon. Pretty sure it's late. Yeah. Anyway, next Tuesday. So Saturday, we're celebrating the Redhawks in Cambridge. Okay, come on out. Join the parade. Be at Cambridge City Hall for the celebration. Congratulate the team. And then on Tuesday in Kitchener, we're going to celebrate the Kitchener Rangers and send them off with good luck to Kelowna. I hope I was allowed to. Devin said I could say it. Can I have 2 liters of pop? Devin said it was okay. So I'm off the hook. It's Devin's fault now if you don't like it. Phil, wait a minute. This says happy Phil. It's usually grumpy Phil. Have you heard me today, Phil? I'm a little grumpy.
2: Exactly. Nobody can be grumpy with all the great sports news happening locally. How could anybody be grumpy? Even I'm happy.
0: Okay, well, you're the yin to my yang then, because I am cranky as H-E double hockey sticks today.
2: Well, I'll start off happy and then go back to grumpiness. First of all, I loved your interview about baseball this morning because small-town Ontario can't afford hockey rinks, and baseball is so important. When I went to high school in Fergus, over there in mighty CWDHS in the old building, kids coming from Ponsonby, Bellwood, Alma, all played baseball. They didn't have arenas, and the importance of baseball in those small communities and the quality and the support was always amazing, how everybody in a small town supports their baseball. Now, let's segue to Grumpy Phil. I agree with a lot of your financial comments today. Remember, and I've said it before, the old Eddie Shack commercials for Pop Shop, take care of the nickels and dimes and the dollars will look after themselves. When governments throw away $100,000 here, $200,000 here on stuff, $1 million here, this is a feel-good project. To those of us who, like you said earlier, you look at your paycheck, you don't want to look at how much tax came off, because to us, who are watching those nickels and dimes, even people are on, you know, who are me, who are like basically retired, I still look at those nickels and dimes, and when they throw away hundreds of here, a thousand, you know, 200,000 here, to me, that's still a lot of money. What do you think?
0: I think you're absolutely right, Phil, and I appreciate you bringing that up. 200,000 is what was spent, even though the provincial government sold the plane back to Bombardier, but $200,000 was lost in the exchange there. That's 200,000 of our dollars, right? And Dennis sends an email to Mike at 570news.com. And yes, Dennis, you're 100% right on this. And I know it's part of it. I might be exaggerating the number of letters on the building for effect here, but Dennis goes on to say, I assume the money is also to change all the letterhead, reprint business cards, etc. for the school. I get it. But $175,000. And I want to know, I want to see your work, Public School Board. What's the ROI achieved on the $175,000 spent to change the name of a ding-dang school? Like, come on with your coming on. Anyway, I got to get you to the 570 News Center for an update. This is your Talk Back Hour, and Peter, I see you there, and I would love to hear from you. So if you can just hang on during the news, we'll come right back with your call, and we'll take more calls from you on the issues of the day or the issue that you would like to make the issue of the day. Phil's talking about that $200,000 on the government plane, the gravy plane. There's another aspect to this that I think is being overlooked that I'll share with you because it frustrates me a little bit. And we'll continue taking your calls on TalkBack. This is the Mike Farwell Show on 570 News Radio and Rogers TV.
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11: From the National Newsroom of the Canadian Press, I'm Lisa Laporte. Global Affairs Canada has yet to comment on reports of the detainment of six Canadians by Israel off the coast of Cyprus. The Global Sumud Flotilla says five of its Canadian members and one from the Freedom Flotilla, that's part of the same mission to deliver aid to the Gaza Strip, were detained. The U.S. Undersecretary of Defense says the country is pausing a long-standing military board, claiming Canada has failed to make credible progress on its defense commitments.
12: In a post on social media, U.S. Undersecretary of Defense Elbridge Colby says his department is pausing the Permanent Joint Board on Defense. The board was established in 1940 and is an advisory forum for U.S.-Canada bilateral defense cooperation. Prime Minister Mark Carney has significantly increased Canada's defense spending, surpassing NATO targets. Former Conservative leader Aaron O'Toole called the move profoundly misguided. In a post on social media, O'Toole says Canada's been and will be an ally that shares values of liberty. Kelly Malone, The Canadian Press, Washington.
11: The Business Council of Canada warns the country isn't on pace to restore housing affordability despite an increase in home building seen in much of the country last year. Vice President of Policy Mark DeZormo says that Canadian provinces outside of Ontario saw their fastest pace of housing starts ever last year, but he says Ontario will need to pick up the pace and other provinces will have to sustain their momentum to hit the Liberal goals of doubling the pace of home building in the next decade. The U.S. Department of Justice has announced an anti-weaponization fund which will compensate people who claim to have been victimized by the government. ABC's Catherine Falders has more.
13: The Department of Justice actually issued a press release where they have announced what they call part of a settlement agreement in Donald Trump versus the IRS. They say as part of that, they're creating this anti-weaponization fund. Of course, the fund that we reported on, and that it will be $1.776 billion, nearly $1.8 billion in that fund. Of course, the 1.776 is a nod to

0: America's birthday is what they're trying to do there.
1: That was ABC's Catherine Falders. And a downed pilot on a snow-covered mountain in Nevada can thank his iPhone for his rescue.
2: It was an iPhone automatic crash notification.

0: passing that way, learning there was a plane down with one person on board in an extremely remote area. Dense cloud cover made rescue from the air impossible, so the rescuers hiked in above the snow line. Once there, the skies cleared enough to get a helicopter in, and the pilot was hoisted to safety. The pilot is now recovering, the iPhone's automatic crash notification being the lifeline. Alex Stone, EBC News.
1: This is the Canadian Press. In sports, Porter Martone had a goal and an assist. Sidney Crosby had four assists, and Canada beat Denmark 5-1 for its third straight win at the Ice Hockey World Championship in Austria today. It's game 7 tonight in the second round NHL playoff series between the Montreal Canadiens and Buffalo Sabres. The winner will take on the Carolina Hurricanes in the Eastern Conference Final. In PWHL playoffs, the Montreal Victoire will look to complete the sweep tonight when they visit the Ottawa Charge for Game 3 of the Walter Cup Final Series. The Toronto Blue Jays are in New York to take on the Yankees in the opener of their four-game series in Major League Baseball action. Toronto's coming off a 4-1 win over Detroit yesterday. And FIFA has added another gambling industry sponsor to the 2026 World Cup, signing Greece-based betting brand Betano to a regional deal covering Europe and South America. From the Canadian Press, I'm Lisa Laporte.
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0: It's a busy afternoon on Talk Back, just the way we love it. There's still a line, though, for you to be involved in the conversation if you would like to be. But Peter has been waiting, so he gets first crack now after that update with Marshall. Peter, you're next on Talk Back. Thank you for waiting. Good afternoon.
1: Good afternoon. I have a number of concerns. First of all, I was listening to your retired guy this morning, and he was mentioning about if you do something wrong, you get a citation. We don't get citations in Canada. We get tickets. Second thing, again on the American influence, when you go in a hockey game and the national anthem is played, people put their hand over their heart. That's an American thing. Third thing is in every country in the world, you have NCOs. In Canada, we have NCMs, non-commissioned members. That's my concerns. Thank you.
0: Peter?
1: Yes.
0: Do you not like the United States of America?
1: Of course I do.
0: Oh. Okay. But we shouldn't adopt any of their language or traditions?
1: No, we all speak the same language. We speak English.
0: Well then,
1: I don't know. I just think we should do Canadian things.
0: Okay,
1: that's Canadian.
0: All right, fair enough. Thank you.
1: You're welcome.
0: Okay, enjoy your day. Listen, if you want to pick a nit, this is the place to do it. I am the nitpickiest nitpicker that ever picked a nit. I just made that up on the spot. It's like Peter Piper picked a peck of pickled peppers, right? I am the nitpickiest nitpicker that's ever picked a nit. Somebody, Devin, write that down. Get that on a book or maybe just put it on my tombstone. There goes the nitpickiest nitpicker that ever picked a nit or something. Did I say it the same way each time? I don't know. I'm making it up as I go. I've never met a nit I didn't want to pick. And so if you want to pick a nit like Peter just picked, then you go right ahead and do that. And you can pick a peck of pickled peppers too, if you wish to do so. That's what Talk Back is for. You talk about the issues of the day, or you make the issue of the day that you would like us to be aware of.

0: And putting your hand over your heart, that's an American thing. We will continue to enjoy our national anthem, O Canada, before sporting events. But it's an American thing to put your hand over your heart. I gotcha. Fill your boots. I love you for it. Okay. One nit that I would like to pick on the gravy plane, and as I'm sure you heard during all news mornings today with Christine Clark and Mark Douglas, we have learned now that even though the plane was sold back to Bombardier at the same price it was purchased for, through all of the various transactions and things that had to happen, the provincial government is out about $200,000, $190,000 if you want to be clear about it. And look, I actually think there is still to this day a business case to be made for a province of this size and the number of ambassadors, ministers, et cetera, that would make use of the plane that would actually, there's a very good business case for it. But the province bungled the communication on this whole thing. They made a mess of it all. And this is the other part that vexes me. They bought a plane that could land on very few runways in this province. If you're buying a plane to get around this province, don't you think it would be important to have a plane that can land at airports in this province? Out of curiosity, do you not think that would be one of the basic things that gets checked out in all of this? And so I find that part really frustrating, because even if you make the business case for the plane, you had best get the best plane for the business. And clearly that was not going to be the case at all, which shakes more of my faith in the people who are in charge of making the decisions in this province. I just find it really frustrating. And $190,000, we can look at it as, you know, in the grand scheme of things, in the provincial budget, what's $190,000, right? Well, here's the way that I like to look at this. How much provincial tax do you personally pay every year? Phil, happy Phil, got me thinking about this earlier when he called. I honestly don't know the answer to that for myself, because I try not to pay attention to the tax that comes off my paycheck, because it's hard to look at sometimes. And whatever, I guess we could figure that out when we does our taxes, right? But individually, how many people in this region of average income, and I would count myself among that group, how many of us collectively would have to take all of the tax that we pay to the provincial government to equal $190,000? 7, 8 of us? Is that how much we pay in provincial tax to get up to $190,000? Maybe 10 or 11 of us? I don't know how many of us, but that's how many of us had all of our tax dollars whizzed away by the province on the plane that never got off the ground. And I find that a little bit frustrating. That's all. Jake, you're next on Talkback. Good afternoon.
1: Good afternoon, Mike. How are you?
0: Jake, are you sitting? Do you have your head under a pillow right now?
1: Oh, what a good series by the Rangers in the J. Ross Robinson Cup. That was so happy.
0: But Jake, is your head under a pillow right now? Because you sound like you're muffled.
1: No, I just woke up a bit.
0: Jake, did I put you to sleep when I started the show at 9 this morning?
1: I missed the show, I think, at 9, but I was like, I never call in because I want to talk about our boys.
0: I know you. I knew when I saw your name you want to talk about the Rangers, but hang on. Now you got me onto something here. You just woke up. It's 12:41 in the afternoon, Jake.
1: Yes.
0: Okay, I want to know why. Did you stay up till 4 o'clock in the morning working?
1: No.
0: No. But you're only waking up at 12:41 p.m.
1: Yes.
0: Jake, what time did you go to bed last night?
1: Around like 2.
0: 2 in the morning? What were you doing till 2 in the morning?
1: Watching the hockey game of the Colorado versus Minnesota.
0: Okay, no, this is good. This is Thursday. So you stay up till 2 o'clock in the morning on like a Wednesday night. And hey, I'm here for it. Hockey, I love it. But then you sleep for the next 11 hours.
1: Yes.
0: Jake, would you like to trade lives? How about that?
1: Probably not.
0: Okay. I guess not, because, you know, I got like 6 hours of sleep last night, which was twice as many hours as I got the night before that. Jake, you are living large, buddy.
1: Yes.
0: Okay. I'm sorry. I'm done now. I just had to get to the bottom of that 12:41 wake-up time. Holy moly.
1: Yes.
0: Yeah.
1: So me and Tony were at the bus at 1, that, like, we got there at 11:30 p.m., and we waited so long to

0: know where the bus was going to be parked.
1: Did you wait on the wrong side of the arena?
0: We got so many people saying, oh, go to the locker room, go to the base. I was like, pick a spot, guys.
1: There was a pretty good crowd when we got there to the bus bay on Tuesday night.
0: Oh, it was.
1: Good. I'm glad you were there.
0: I was there. I was like, that's my first time seeing the trophy in person, I think.
1: Wasn't it awesome when Matt Andonofsky brought it off the bus and raised it in the air?
0: Oh, yeah.
1: So cool.
0: Well, hope our boys can win the Memorial Cup against on Friday, like win the first game on May 22nd.
1: Attaboy, Jake. You are tuned in next Friday. That's right. Will be game number one at the Memorial Cup, your Kitchener Rangers versus the Kelowna Rockets. And now, all of a sudden, I don't feel quite as bad for all of those fans that waited for the Rangers bus to come back on Tuesday night. Many of them, I think I still feel bad for, but not Jake, because Jake was well slept waiting until almost 2 a.m. for that bus to show up, right? He's used to this sort of thing. And then he just goes home and sleeps until 12:41 in the afternoon. That's a good life. But the fans really did. We didn't get back until almost 2 in the morning. And it was raining. And the fans were standing there outside the bus bay at the Memorial Auditorium waiting for the team to come back and so they could celebrate the OHL championship with them. Loved it. Loved every bit of it. Barbara is next with us on Talk Back this afternoon. Hello, Barbara.
2: Hello, Mike. How are you?
1: I'm great. How are you?
2: You're feisty today.
1: Oh, I'm feisty. Well, you, listen, Barbara, you piss away my money and I get pissy. Pardon my French. Oh.
2: I feel the same way.
1: Okay, good.
2: Don't get me started.
1: All right.
2: I just wanted to do a shout out to a Farwell for Hire event coming up that people might not yet be aware of. I am doing a sanitary sewer show, a sanitary sewer lecture like I do all over Ontario. And it is in support of your wonderful fundraiser. It's on Saturday, June 6th at Knox Waterloo. And there is a grand prize. Anybody able to donate more than $20 to Farwell for Hire to come and see this talk will be entered in a draw to win a Barbara Robinson home plumbing inspection and risk assessment of your house. So I'll go in your basement, we'll get a plumber, we'll do the whole shebang. I've done that at your house, Mike. We didn't do the whole thing, but we did part of it. So if people want to raise money for Farwell for Hire, come on out, learn something about sewers. I will doubtless be talking about the water and sewer crisis, as I have on the radio. It's way easier to do it with pictures than just over the radio. So encouraging people to come out and let's earn some money for your charity.
1: I love it. Saturday, June the 6th, Knox Presbyterian, Waterloo. What time?
2: 2:00.
1: 2:00. I'm going to be there. I know it's in my calendar already.
2: Mike Farwell is hosting the event. So yeah, let's get some money going. And there's good information that people need to understand about their sewer systems. You know how passionate I am about sewers. Well, I said once before, I'm as passionate about sewers as you are about CF. So we match in that regard. So,
1: it's
2: anyway.
1: A perfect union. I like it. Thanks, Barbara.
2: Okay, have a great day. Bye.
1: You too. Bye-bye. And we'll remind you about that as the day draws nearer. But why not join us on Saturday afternoon, June the 6th at Knox Presbyterian Church in Waterloo. Learn more about this water crisis and the role that sewers play in it, and we'll raise some money for Farwell for Hire along the way, not to mention that grand prize that you could win. Get Barbara to come in with the plumber, do that full inspection and safety evaluation at your home. What a community this is, eh? What a talk back hour. I love it. You never know what you're going to get. What are we going to get next? Do you want to be the next person on Talk Back? Our phone lines remain open. On the Mike Farwell Show, 570 News Radio and Rogers TV.
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4: We're bringing the J. Ross Robertson Cup back to Kitchener.
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4: Hang on a second. This is important. I have to go back to the most important person on the show for a moment. Hey, Dev, you're responsible, right?
5: Allegedly.
4: No, that's not the answer I was looking for. Okay. This is a talk show, yes?
5: Correct.
4: Okay, so on this radio station, you hear mostly words that are spoken as opposed to, like, sung, I guess, right?
5: Yes.
4: Okay. Are we allowed to play music on this show?
5: Yeah.
4: Yeah?
5: Yeah.
4: Okay. Like, what about a two-minute song?
5: A two-minute song?
4: I know. And this is a talk rate. Like, we're supposed to talk, right?
5: Traditionally.
4: But see, what else we like to do on this show is be responsive to our people, right?
5: Of course.
4: Yeah. And our people mentioned yesterday that back in 2003, I think it was, there was some big Memorial Cup song in support of the Kitchener Rangers, and they thought, well, we need another one.
5: Of course.
4: Well, I have one.
5: Okay.
4: But I need to, like, can I play it?
5: Yeah.
4: Yeah?
5: Yeah, absolutely.
4: Allegedly or absolutely?
5: Both.
4: Okay. Allegedly, absolutely. I'm going to play it, and you can tell me what you think. It's called Hoist the Cup. Is that optimistic? You be the judge. You ask for it. We deliver here on the Mike Farwell Show. It's a talk show with music.

0: That is a little song called Hoist the Cup. Decided to go country because, you know, we're going west. Country and western. You see what we did there with that. Hoist the Cup. Does it pass muster with you? Would you like to pass on the song, or do you think it's one that we could keep as an anthem for our boys as they head west? You can let me know. Drop me an email. Let me know if you like or do not like the song. You can call me because it's the Talk Back Hour. 519-570-2545, star 570, 1-800-570-5715. Hoist the Cup. Do we ever play it again? It's entirely up to you, as always. You asked for it. That's the first crack at it. Mark, you're on Talk Back. Good afternoon.
1: Yes, good afternoon. This is in reference to some of the discussions last week. I tried to get through, but had difficulties. You're a busy man. Anyway, it's on switching sides in the government. And I don't have a problem with seeing somebody do that simply because, like Carney took a lot of what Paul Avera was saying. So I can understand somebody saying, I don't have confidence that Paul Avera is going to ever be prime minister or not. But what they should do is they should change the rules. As soon as you change sides, it's an automatic election. And then what I would say is that the person who decided to defect and go to the other side, they have to pay the cost of the election.
0: I love it, Mark. I can get behind that idea.
1: Yeah, it just makes sense.
0: It does make sense to me, too. I mean, we're going back in time a little bit here, because the floor crossing conversations haven't happened for a while, but that's all I've ever asked for. If you want to cross the floor, just go back to the voters and ask them to vote you in under the new party banner and see if they agree with your decision. If they agree, great. Then you've got the support of the voters. If they don't agree, then I guess you're out of a job, aren't you? Tim is next with us on TalkBack. Good afternoon, Tim.
2: Hey, how you doing?
0: I'm doing good. How are you?
2: Good. I got two things. That song you played,
0: Hoist the Cup.
2: Yeah, it sounds more like Five Finger Death Punch to me, believe it or not.
0: I don't know what Five Finger Death Punch is, but it doesn't sound good.
2: No, it's a metal band, but it's definitely sounds like them.
0: Okay, well, it's not. I promise you, it's not Five Finger Death Punch. But do we keep the song or do we not keep the song?
2: I like it.
0: Okay, good. I like it too. So we're off. Okay, we agree. What else?
2: The other thing was I just caught the tail end where you were talking about sewers. I don't really know what you're talking about, but when you get your monthly bill with the gas, you get the water, you get the sewer, and then you get that other thing. We're paying for three things. My question is, how come I can't charge the city for taking the water back? They're charging to give it to me, and they're charging to take it away. I think I should be charging them to have my water back.
0: So once they give it to you, you want to keep it then? You want you to treat it yourself?
2: Well, I'm providing them with more water.
0: How so?
2: I should get a kick. They charge me to take it. They charge me for the outside sewer, the rainwater. I need a kickback. I'm just an old retired person looking for some money.
0: Tim, I love it, buddy. I love it. I appreciate you so much. I once heard that they get you coming and they get you going. My goal in this life, I promise it is. Like, this is bucket list stuff for me. I want my last check to bounce. It's all mine. What you haven't taken from me before I shake free from this mortal coil is mine. And I want my last check to bounce. It won't bounce for a lot, like $9.72. But it's going to bounce because I took it all with me. You see? I got to go. I'm off tomorrow. I'm back Tuesday. I look forward to talking to you then. My name is Mike Farwell. You are a force for good. It's all Devin's fault. Bye for now.
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9: From the National Newsroom of the Canadian Press, I'm Lisa Laporte. Six Canadians have been detained by Israel off the coast of Cyprus. The Global Sumud Flotilla says five of its Canadian members and one from the Freedom Flotilla, that's part of the same mission to deliver aid to the Gaza Strip, were detained. 12 Canadians in total were part of the mission involving more than 50 vessels which departed Turkey last week. The U.S. says it's pausing a long-standing military board that's existed with Canada for more than 80 years. U.S. Undersecretary of Defense Elbridge Colby says in a social media post, Canada has failed to make credible progress on its defense commitments. The Business Council of Canada gives good grades to the Liberals' housing efforts roughly a year after re-election, but the group sees room for improvement. Vice President of Policy Mark DeZormo says that outside of Ontario, Canadian provinces saw their fastest pace of housing starts ever last year. Ontario is hamstrung by tough market dynamics. DeZormo chalks much of last year's success up to government tax and regulatory changes to lower the cost of building.
10: Big picture, there has been some success on that front in building new homes. Question is, can we sustain it over time? And, you know, is it enough?
9: A spokesperson for Housing Minister Gregor Robertson tells the Canadian Press the Liberals are sticking to their election pledge to double home construction after the parliamentary budget officer flagged the promise was missing from the spring economic update. A jury in Oakland, California, has sided with OpenAI in a lawsuit launched by billionaire Elon Musk.
11: Basically, the jury and judge found Elon Musk waited too long to file his lawsuit against OpenAI's co-founder Sam Altman. The 9-person jury in Oakland deliberated for only 2 hours after a 3-week-long trial, finding that Musk missed the statute of limitations, so the case could not move forward. Musk was accusing OpenAI and its top executives of betraying a shared vision for OpenAI as a nonprofit. Musk argued that Sam Altman all along planned to turn it into a for-profit company. Musk's team vows it could appeal. Alex Stone, ABC News.
9: And the Canadian researcher who helped spearhead the creation of the Special Olympics has died at the age of 96.
12: Special Olympics Canada says Frank Hayden passed away on Saturday. Raised in St. Catharines, Ontario, Hayden's research in the 1960s revealed that exercise would be beneficial for people with intellectual disabilities. That contributed to the creation of the Special Olympics by Eunice Kennedy Shriver in July of 1968. Special Olympics provides athletic training and competition for millions of athletes. athletes with intellectual disabilities in more than 170.

0: 70 countries. Hayden was a member of Canada's Sports Hall of Fame and appointed a Companion of the Order of Canada. Don Mitchell, The Canadian Press.
1: This is The Canadian Press. In sports, the Canadiens and Buffalo Sabres will play Game 7 of their second-round NHL playoff series tonight. Montreal had a chance to close out the series on home ice in Game 6 before an embarrassing 8-3 loss on Saturday. Habs defenseman Caden Gooley says his team is in a good spot despite that disappointment.
2: If you told us in September we'd be in the second round in Game 7 in Buffalo, we'd be pretty happy. So just go play and have fun and leave it all out there.
1: Tonight's winner will face the well-rested Carolina Hurricanes in the NHL's Eastern Conference Final. Canada beat Denmark 5-1 today for its third straight win at the Ice Hockey World Championship. In PWHL playoff action, the Montreal Victoires will look to sweep the series tonight against the Ottawa Charge in Game 3 of the Walter Cup Final Series. And in Major League Baseball action, the Toronto Blue Jays take on the Yankees in New York. From the Canadian Press, I'm Lisa Laporte.
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5: Carney goes west to sign another deal with Premier Smith. 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
5: Waiting on the details. Prime Minister Mark Carney is in Calgary today, and in about 90 minutes from now, he will be seen alongside the Premier of Alberta, Danielle Smith. The two will participate in a signing ceremony involving an agreement on the industrial carbon tax, carbon capture and storage, and a new pipeline from Alberta to British Columbia. The deal has been in the works for many months now, and in the lead up to today's announcement, the Prime Minister has largely been mum on the finer details, but did speak this week about what it will take for a pipeline project to get going.
6: The MOU and the intention of the MOU has been that Alberta would advance, that there will be a private sector proponent for the pipeline, that the federal government has, I shouldn't say the federal government, it's an agreement, so we all agree on this, that there are multiple preconditions for that pipeline moving forward. It includes strengthening the carbon market, it includes the methane regulations that the minister helped put in place and have been put in place now. It includes very much the Pathways project moving forward, no pathways, no pipeline, so all those elements moving forward. But we're making progress, and it's a private sector proponent. Obviously, you can't designate something which has not yet been fully proposed. So that's why I chose carefully the word advancing as opposed to concluding.
5: The Pathways project is the massive carbon and capture storage project. It involves the six largest oil sands producers and includes a 400-kilometer carbon pipeline from Fort McMurray to a storage hub near Cold Lake. The cost of that project is estimated to be as much as $20 billion. There are hopes it could start operating by the year 2030. Ahead of today's announcement, the federal energy minister, Tim Hodgson, was in BC, where a new pipeline project is not popular with that province's NDP government. He said the agreement between Ottawa and Alberta, though, is about much more than a pipeline.
7: The MOU involves many. It's a comprehensive package. It's around how Alberta and the federal government move forward together in building interties between Alberta and the rest of Canada. It's around how Alberta grows its renewables. It's around how Alberta integrates nuclear into its economy and shares that power with other provinces like British Columbia. It's about how Alberta builds the largest carbon capture and storage project in the world, which will create, will be the first time a country completely changes the carbon intensity of a whole industry and creates a new industry that we can export around the world. And if there are a number of prerequisites laid out in the MOU that are met, it then talks about a pipeline. So it talks about a lot more. It's a comprehensive vision. It's about how

0: Alberta moves forward and Canada moves forward together in shared prosperity.
1: BC Premier David Eby has always called the idea of another pipeline to the BC coast a fake project that his government is against. Yesterday, Premier Eby said he hopes to speak with the Prime Minister next week about the pipeline project.
2: I am hopeful to be able to meet with him again next week to follow up. We're reviewing the details the Prime Minister has provided about what's in the MOU in terms of implications for British Columbia, the most significant of which relates to the carbon tax. We'll be able to speak a little bit more comprehensively to it at that point. But I will say, here today, we're talking about a group of international companies that are investing hundreds of millions of dollars, progressing towards a final investment decision on a major project that will have a material impact on Canada's GDP and on prosperity for British Columbians, high-paying jobs, revenue to pay for public services, and other opportunities. These are the kinds of indicators that one would typically look for in a major project. We have 35 of these. They are worth in excess of $88 billion, not including LNG Canada Phase 2. From our perspective, there is an opportunity for the federal government to work as closely with us on these projects as they work with the government of Alberta on Premier Smith's proposed pipeline, which has yet to have a proponent or a route.
1: The Prime Minister's arrival in Alberta highlights what has already been an eventful week in that province, with an Alberta judge tossing out a separatist group's petition that could have led to a referendum this fall on the question of Alberta remaining in Canada. This week, Premier Smith vowed to appeal that ruling. The Prime Minister was asked about it and suggested announcements like today's show why Canada can work for Alberta.
3: My role and the role of the federal government is, and we're pursuing this, is to practice cooperative federalism, to work with the provinces, work with the territories.

0: making all of Canada stronger.
1: Among the other items that are expected to be part of today's signing ceremony is a long-awaited agreement on the industrial carbon tax. That's at $95 a ton in Alberta. Under the Trudeau government, it was supposed to hit $170 a ton by the year 2030. Now the top line is $130 a ton, according to reports, not to be hit until the year 2040. Speaking last week in Ottawa, after meeting with Prime Minister Carney, Premier Smith suggested there's been a breakthrough.
2: The Prime Minister and I both went into the discussions not looking for a compromise, but looking for a win-win. And I think we have to level set on where we were. As I mentioned, we were looking at $170 carbon price by 2030, which was completely unachievable. We were looking at emissions caps that would have shut in production. We were looking at net zero power regs, which would have prevented any investment in our natural gas power grid and impaired our ability to attract investment for AI data centers. So we have already seen a number of win-wins by seeing many of those laws addressed. When it comes to the time frame, again, it's just one of those judgment calls. We had differences of opinion about how quickly we could move and the impact that it would have on the energy sector, and we found that we got closer today.
1: This signing ceremony is supposed to begin at 11:35 Calgary time. It's not clear right now if the Prime Minister and the Premier will take some questions at that time before they go behind closed doors for a one-on-one meeting. The Prime Minister's office says Mark Carney will meet the news media for a Q&A at 1:25 Calgary time, 3:25 in the Eastern time zone. I'm Rob Snow. This is Now You Know. This is News Radio.
3: 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Steve Paikin here. 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
6: 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You can follow Barry on his Substack. You can listen to his podcast, and he's with us every Friday. Hi there.
7: Hey, Rob. How are you?
6: Yeah, I'm very good. How are you, Barry?
7: Great. We're ending into a beautiful, sunny, warm Tulip Festival weekend, so pretty good mood.
6: That's right, yeah. Yeah. The weather's splendid in your nation's capital. It has been weeks, Barry, since Doug Ford announced his government would buy a private jet for $28 million and then wasn't going to buy a private jet just days later. That plan was quickly shelved after it was dubbed the gravy plane. But the story is still making headlines 3 weeks later. There's a story in the news media today, but between the time they bought the jet and returned it to Bombardier, it cost the taxpayers $200,000. It's also showing up in the polls. It has hurt Doug Ford in the polls. That is very clear. Do you think that that private jet purchase, the gravy plane, marked some kind of tipping point for voters in their views of Doug Ford in Ontario? What do you think?
7: Oh, I believe it is a tipping point. I believe it was directly hitting the brand of Doug Ford. You know, the down-to-earth, every man, the guy that we can relate to, he relates to us. He's not fancy. He's not looking for special things. He's your guy. And boy, he blew that up. So yeah. It's such an elitist thing to do. Everybody will remember, you know, the private jet. There's all kinds of public policy, blah, blah stuff that people, it's hard to follow, but everybody will remember. And of course, the Liberals and NDP in Ontario won't let them forget the private jet fiasco. It is a fiasco.
6: Yeah, I remember Conrad Wynn, the political scientist from Carleton University, ex of Compass Research, founded Compass Research, used to say, you can tell the taxpayers, the government blew $1 billion and it'll go in one ear and out the other. Tell them that a politician got tickets in a private suite to a playoff hockey game. They'll riot in the streets or something like that. You know, yeah. I think that's the case here. People can relate to Doug Ford has a private jet, flies in a private jet, and I don't. Doug Ford running huge deficits? Nah, who cares? Everybody runs big deficits.
7: Yeah.
6: But Doug Ford in a private jet, people can relate to that. And that's the problem here, isn't it?
7: Well, it's like Justin Trudeau. He never overcame the Aga Khan Christmas vacation. He just didn't. He dragged it out for a year. You know, inquiry, wouldn't apologize. How to not handle an issue 101. And I think that Doug Ford didn't handle this one well. If he had actually apologized, listen, it was definitely a mistake, and I deeply apologize. No, he was blaming all flying some milk, you know, bucket plane, and

0: That's why don't you just whine?
1: Puddle jumper.
0: You
1: know? I'll have to use the OPP's puddle jumper then. Stuff like that.
0: I mean, really. Yeah. That was, I can't believe it. This is why I believe he actually won't be running again. I'm pretty convinced he won't be. But he's going to play out his premiership as long as he can before they have a leadership. I can't imagine him running again. I really think that.
1: You think this is that damaging that it may have maybe sealed his fate?
0: Well, sealed his fate is better than the whole thing. I mean, he's got lots of things, you know. I will say, you know, the problem when you're a leader is that all problems accumulate, right? You know, successes come and go, but problems accumulate. And that's what's happening here. It's accumulating with him. And look, you know, is it recoverable? Of course, everything may well be recoverable. Sure. But to me, the signs are, you know what, it'd be hard to do this again. So, you know, it won't be the only reason, but it's the most memorable reason.
1: Yeah. I mean, they were hoping that this would be in the news for a few days. Okay, we heard you. You don't like the private plane. We took it back. We didn't lose any money. Three weeks later, it's still in the news.
0: Yeah.
1: It's like drip, drip, drip, drip.
0: Steady drip. You got it. That's what's going on.
1: Yeah. All right. When we come back, Dunkin' Donuts. Used to be in Canada, left Canada, and now it plans to come back to Canada in a big, big way. But can it really challenge Tim Hortons? We'll ask Barry McLaughlin when we come back. I'm Rob Snow. This is Now You Know. This is News Radio.
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3: Back with Barry McLaughlin, the president of TLC Transformational Leadership Consultants. Dunkin' is coming into Canada again. Dunkin' Donuts making a big move into this country with plans to open hundreds of locations over the next few years, it says. But what do you think the chances are, Barry, that Dunkin' could actually challenge Tim Hortons?
4: Well, that is quite a challenge to take on. You know, Tim Hortons, as we know, is Canada's emblematic symbol of all good that is Canadian. They're deeply rooted in all communities, helping hockey and baseball and all kinds of things. So they're tough ones to pull off. However, because they've been around a long time now, they're always trying to find ways to freshen the brand. You got to try to do that in business. Same old a lot of times. It can be vulnerable to a really sharp and focused competitor. Now, the advantage here for Tim is that really Dunkin' Donuts is really quintessentially American. They are America's corner donut shop, and you know,
3: America runs on Dunkin', Barry. America runs on Dunkin'. Right.
4: So yeah. They have to find a way to connect the dots to Canada, because right now at the worst time for them, they're very American, and they need to find a way. You know, it's got to be Dunkin' Donuts Canada. It's got to be Canada's Dunkin' Donuts.

0: He's got to have. They got to have really top. Like Tim says, Ryan Reynolds. Now, who are they going to get? The Canadians look up to, admire. You got to find spokespersons like that. It's a heck of a challenge. I don't think it'll be a mass input. I think they'll pick and choose their spots, as you hear them doing. They'll pick some key things in Toronto. They'll have to roll this out very, very carefully.
1: Okay. We have about 2 minutes left here. So in about an hour from now, it's Prime Minister Carney and Alberta Premier Daniel Smith in the spotlight with a signing ceremony on energy policy again. But it's been quite a week for Alberta Premier Danielle Smith, and she finds herself kind of in a between a rock and a hard place. She wants to not be seen as a separatist leader, but really wants to have, by the sounds of it, a referendum on the issue. Well, what do you think about the predicament the Premier of Alberta is in?
0: Well, she's put herself in one. I mean, she's advocating a sovereign Alberta within a united Canada. I mean, that's right out of René Lévesque's playbook right there. She's fighting back against the Alberta Court of King's Bench ruling that said they breached their duty to consult Indigenous people. That's not a minor point. They've got 300,000 plus signatures, but really there's no, it really imploded with this. How they get it back on track will be quite the thing. You know, she's really, maybe she's not advocating separation, but she's done a lot of things to, you know, lower the threshold for these petitions, really made the rhetoric normal, gave oxygen to the movement. So really, you know, she's made it legally and in every other way permissible to, entertain actively the concept of separation. But 2-to-1 Albertans, by 2-to-1 ratio, Albertans think it's negative and don't want it. So they think that she is in effect becoming an advocate for it. So this could be very, very damaging. It's reignited Jason Kenney's career. Naheed Benchi is suddenly there. I don't think this was a great idea of hers. She should take it as a win that the court has disallowed this, and maybe she ought to just let it all die down, because she's getting Mark Carney to go out there. They're going to construct, you know, the pipeline issues, all the issues on carbon pricing. She's getting her way on core issues. That's what Albertans really care about, and she's got to stick to that. I think this other stuff gets her, you know, she's satisfying the base, but she won't satisfy the full electorate with that.
1: Okay. Thank you. Enjoy your long weekend. And the tulips. Barry McLaughlin, the president of TLC, Transformational Leadership Consultants. Tom Korski for Black Locks Reporter is coming up right after the latest breaking news on News Radio 930.

0: From the National Newsroom of the Canadian Press, I'm Lisa Laporte. Six Canadians have been detained by Israel off the coast of Cyprus. The Global Sumud Flotilla says five of its Canadian members and one from the Freedom Flotilla, that's part of the same mission to deliver aid to the Gaza Strip, were detained. 12 Canadians in total were part of the mission involving more than 50 vessels which departed Turkey last week. The U.S. says it's pausing a long-standing military board that's existed with Canada for more than 80 years. U.S. Undersecretary of Defense Elbridge Colby says in a social media post, Canada has failed to make credible progress on its defense commitments. The Business Council of Canada gives good grades to the Liberals' housing efforts roughly a year after re-election, but the group sees room for improvement. Vice President of Policy Mark DeZormo says that outside of Ontario, Canadian provinces saw their fastest pace of housing starts ever last year. Ontario is hamstrung by tough market dynamics. DeZormo chalks much of last year's success up to government tax and regulatory changes to lower the cost of building.
1: Big picture, there has been some success on that front in building new homes. Question is, can we sustain it over time? And, you know, is it enough?
0: A spokesperson for Housing Minister Gregor Robertson tells the Canadian Press the Liberals are sticking to their election pledge to double home construction after the parliamentary budget officer flagged the promise was missing from the spring economic update. A jury in

0: Oakland, California, has sided with OpenAI in a lawsuit launched by billionaire Elon Musk.
1: Basically, the jury and judge found Elon Musk waited too long to file his lawsuit against OpenAI's co-founder Sam Altman. The nine-person jury in Oakland deliberated for only 2 hours after a three-week-long trial, finding that Musk missed the statute of limitations, so the case could not move forward. Musk was accusing OpenAI and its top executives of betraying a shared vision for OpenAI as a nonprofit. Musk argued that Sam Altman all along planned to turn it into a for-profit company. Musk's team vows it could appeal. Alex Stone, ABC News.
0: And the Canadian researcher who helped spearhead the creation of the Special Olympics has died at the age of 96.
2: Special Olympics Canada says Frank Hayden passed away on Saturday. Raised in St. Catharines, Ontario, Hayden's research in the 1960s revealed that exercise would be beneficial for people with intellectual disabilities. That contributed to the creation of the Special Olympics by Eunice Kennedy Shriver in July of 1968. Special Olympics provides athletic training and competition for millions of athletes with intellectual disabilities in more than 170 countries. Hayden was a member of Canada's Sports Hall of Fame and appointed a Companion of the Order of Canada. Don Mitchell, The Canadian Press.
0: This is The Canadian Press. In sports, the Canadiens and Buffalo Sabres will play Game 7 of their second-round NHL playoff series tonight. Montreal had a chance to close out the series on home ice in Game 6 before an embarrassing 8-3 loss on Saturday. Habs defenseman Caden Gooley says his team is in a good spot despite that disappointment.
3: If you told us in September we'd be in the second round in Game 7 in Buffalo, we'd be pretty happy. So just go play and have fun and leave it all out there.
0: Tonight's winner will face the well-rested Carolina Hurricanes in the NHL's Eastern Conference Final. Canada beat Denmark 5-1 today for its third straight win at the Ice Hockey World Championship. In PWHL playoff action, the Montreal Victoire will look to sweep the series tonight against the Ottawa Charge in Game 3 of the Walter Cup Final Series. And in Major League Baseball action, the Toronto Blue Jays take on the Yankees in New York. From the Canadian Press, I'm Lisa Laporte.
4: So good.
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6: He's been minding Ottawa's business all week long. Tom Korski is back with us. He's the managing editor at Blacklock's Reporter. And it's great to hear from you again.
7: Thank you, Rob.
6: Well, you know, Tom, glamping is all the rage. It is. It's a big thing, glamping. Up here in the Gatineau Hills, where I am, we have several glamping spots for people who, you know, don't want to fuss around with tents and whatnot. So they put up little cabanas and yurts, and they rent them out, some of them for hundreds of dollars a night. Very, very busy. Very, very busy. Especially getting going now with the May 2-4 long weekend this weekend. And Parks Canada is trying to cash in on the craze, but very, very curious outcomes here. Tell us about it.
7: Well, it went awry, didn't it, Rob? You know, my favorite part about this is, you might say, people would say, well, who cares about this Dizzy Parks Canada program? Because this is the template. This is the Government of Canada template. How often have you heard this? They identify something that's not really a problem. They spend a bunch of money on it, millions, and then they don't keep the paperwork if they can find out if their solution, air quotes, worked or not. They decided it was a problem that camping receipts were down. There were fewer people going tenting in national parks. So what? Well, Parks Canada thought it was a problem. So you're right. They issued a bunch of sole-sourced contracts, bought $15 million worth of these little cabins. They spent undisclosed millions more to level grounds, put in a portable toilet, so get in the firewood, the firewood shed, the whole bit. Undisclosed costs. And then they were going to rent them out, and they were going to reintroduce camping to a whole bunch of people who don't like camping. Problem, they don't know if they recovered their costs or if there was a charge to the taxpayer. What was it? Other than that, it runs like a Swiss watch, Rob, and that's the Government of Canada.
6: And, I mean, you've got a picture here of what these units look like. I mean, they're tiny little A-frame. They're, I would

0: even call them a cottage. Like it's smaller than a cottage. Like, you know, one room essentially.
1: Oh, no, probably, you know, couple, yeah, basically.
0: Yeah, yeah, right. Yeah, a little A-frame thing. Nice, nice though. You know, nice to have. You know, how much? Am I reading this right? These were $57,000 each. $57,000.
1: That's the Parks Canada auditor said that. That's right.
0: Holy smokes, $57,000. I'd like more than one room on my A-frame cottage for $57,000. I'm sorry.
1: But the solar lighting alone was $1,400. I mean, you know, I mean, Rome wasn't built in a day, honestly. And so you say, well, that's fine. But they rent them out, and then they make money for taxpayers. Everybody's happy. But they didn't include maintenance costs or repairs, and they don't know if they made money or not. The contracts expire in 2026. Please, please don't renew those contracts.
0: Yeah. I mean, it's $57,000 for these little A-frame type huts, I guess you could call them. $13,000 shipping and installation. $3,500 for wood stoves. Okay, well, that's kind of the going rate for a wood stove these days. $1,400 for solar lighting for each one of them. $33,000 per unit for land clearing, renovating, upgrading picnic areas. All told, it's, $15 million. But they have no idea if it improved attendance at the national parks and the camping grounds of the national parks. That's the thing. They have no idea if this improved the situation or not. It was just kind of something they did. Incredible.
1: And that's the playbook. That's exactly right.
0: Yeah, yeah. All right, we have new information from the budget office on how much the government is spending now on seniors benefits, like old age security, for example. What's known now?
1: A budget office tells us this year, with accounting for inflation and all the budget estimates, they're called over $89 billion. Rob, this is headed for $100 billion very, very quickly. Everyone knows this is because of baby boomers. Headed for $108 billion in no time flat, but right now it's about $89 billion. What did the budget office say? For every dollar of federal spending, every $6, $1 goes for seniors. That's a lot.
0: Wow.
1: And when you talk to, especially, but this is a fascinating statistic, 2 years ago, for the first time in Canadian history, more seniors than children in our country. You talk to young families. They always get it coming and going because they have the expenses. Everyone knows that. You have children. You don't have any money. That's a big charge for them. And it's interesting that this has not really been an issue outside of some advocacy groups who said, look, could you at least income test some of these benefits to a greater degree than they do now? But they don't.
0: That's right.
1: $89 billion is a lot of money.
0: Yeah, $89 billion, and as you say, growing. It's one out of every $6 now. Some interesting items in here. Canada's grayest city, Parksville, British Columbia. 44% of the residents of Parksville, British Columbia get old age security. 44%. Holy smokes. Elliott Lake, Ontario, almost 40%. Cobourg, Wasaga Beach, Ontario, 34%. Hawkesbury, Ontario, not far from Ottawa, about 32%. I don't think it's any surprise because it's always had a reputation of being the seniors' haven. But Victoria, British Columbia, the largest population of seniors among the provincial capitals, almost one in four qualifying now for old age security. Tom Korski is with us. Lots more to talk about, including subsidies for the news media. Buy Canada. Loopholes in the Buy Canada policy you could drive a high-speed train through. And another bailout for Canada Post. Cover that and more with Tom Korski from Blacklock's Reporter. When we come back, this is News Radio.
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9: Tom Korski is with us, the managing editor of Black Locks Reporter, with us every Friday. Tom, what is supposed to happen to the government's program of payroll rebates for Canadian news outlets?
10: This is so unbelievably lucrative. You tell this to people, they don't believe it. You tell this to anyone. A small business, farm, ranch, doesn't matter. How would you like a tax credit, essentially a federal check, equivalent to up to $29,750 per year per employee in your shop? How would you like that? Would you like a $30,000 rebate? Because that's what paid publishers get. They have to apply for it. They have to be approved. The rebate is currently $30,000. It was temporary, air quotes, temporary pandemic measure. It expires December 31st. And the publishers are just panting with the Department of Finance to extend that rebate. Otherwise, it would be cut in half to only, air quotes, only $14,000 a year per employee. Rob, the figures here are simply breathtaking. There are shops that we know of. They don't have to disclose the amounts they get, by the way. Some of them do because they're penny stock traded on the exchange. They have to file shareholders' reports. It is nothing for some of these publishers to get $1 million a year in direct payroll rebates, and they still can't make money. Hopeless.
9: Wow. Yeah. So the main lobby group that is asking for this to be extended and not for the payroll rebate to be cut in half, as it's set to be at the end of the year, the main lobby group is News Media Canada. Who is that, News Media Canada? Who do they represent?
10: They represent most of the newspaper publishers. And frankly, okay, if you want to know how sleazy this is, if you subscribe to a daily newspaper, ask yourself, when's the last time you saw any article in there about their lobbyist asking cabinet for more aid? That would be zero times that appeared.
9: Okay. Buy Canada, build Canada strong. These are all very popular slogans for the government. Buy Canada, build Canada strong. But there is a Buy Canada policy, but just how strict is the government's Buy Canadian policy?
10: This is classic. Prime Minister announced it last September after Labor Day, everyone remembers. What did he say? Canada's on a mission to build Canada strong, end of quote. That's a great slogan. And then immediately we see through access to information, federal managers started dreaming up reasons not to comply with Buying Canada. Here's a Department of Agriculture memo. And it said, well, we're not going to buy Canadian if it costs extra time. That was my favorite part. We don't want to spend any extra time, and certainly not if it costs money. So if the Chinese supplier can undercut a Canadian supplier, tough luck, Charlie. And we're also going to exempt buying Canadian if it's not in the public interest, in our opinion. Well, that pretty much

0: That kind of covers the waterfront, doesn't it, Rob?
1: Right, right. In other words, if it's more expensive, it wouldn't be in the public interest. So there would be an exemption to the so-called Buy Canada rule. The Department of Public Works, for example, just a couple of weeks ago, made a submission to the Senate National Finance Committee and said,
0: this.
1: Quote, isn't this something? Canadian suppliers could be 100% foreign owned so long as they had a storefront address and a GST number. The policy does not establish a share ownership threshold. As I say, there are so many exemptions and loopholes to this Buy Canadian policy. You could drive the Alto high-speed train through it right now.
0: It's gold.
1: Yeah, it's incredible. All right. Canada Post, we've documented time and again how tough it is for Canada Post and what may be ahead for tens of thousands of Canada Post workers. However, that is still not stopping the federal government from continually lending, I'm using air quotes here, lending Canada Post money. How many times has this been done now and how much?
0: Well, there's three cabinet orders for sure. The figures on the three cabinet orders comes to $2.7 billion. Canada Post says some of that is lapsed money. And that is not 2.7, it's about 2.1 billion. Either way, this is now extending into 2027 your air quotes financing. By the way, why air quotes? Well, there's no interest from documents we've seen tabled with parliamentary committees to date, no interest due, and there's no payment schedule. So it's not really like a loan in the kind of the traditional sense. It sounds like a gift from grandma, but either way, they're going into 2027. Yeah. They have this is to keep the doors open, Rob.
1: Yeah, yeah. It's kind of like grandma saying, here you go, grandson. I'm going to lend you some money so you can go to university. Wink, wink, nudge, nudge. You can pay me back when you're on your feet kind of thing. But you're really going to pay back grandma with interest. Okay, finally, this is very interesting to me. We have a floor-crossing MP who also happens to be a shareholder in a company, a company that has billed taxpayers more than $500,000 in government business over the years. I would like to know, this is Lori Idlow's company, how is this even possible?
0: Because she's not a member of cabinet. Believe it or not, under the Conflict of Interest Code and related companion code, an act for legislators, public office holders, if Ms. Idlout was in cabinet, and by the way, this is why I think they could offer her attorney generalship and she'd turn it down because she couldn't take the pay cut. This is hundreds of thousands of dollars in sole-sourced contracts through her company for, air quotes, indigenous training. It's all the rage. And this is serious money. She can do it because she's a backbencher MP or previously a New Democrat MP. But this is big money and all sources. Rob, only losers bid on public tenders. When you're Lori Idlout MP, you get a sole-sourced call.
1: Yeah, 17 federal contracts over 4 years for a company where the MP is a shareholder in the company. 17 federal contracts over 4 years, more than $500,000 in government business. Good to be here, I suppose.
0: Work, work, work.
1: Unbelievable. Yeah. Tom, thank you so much. Enjoy your long weekend. Enjoy Victoria Day, and we'll get caught up soon. Thank you.
0: And you. Thanks a million, Rob.
1: Yeah. Bye-bye. That's Tom Korski, Blacklock's reporter. I'm Rob Snow. This is News Radio.
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12: Well, the long weekend in May is almost here. And in many parts of the country, the weather actually promises to be, well, almost summer-like. In Halifax, it's Blue Nose Marathon weekend. The highs for both Saturday and Sunday looking to be in the low 20s with sunshine, then sunny and 18 on Monday. Across Kitchener-Waterloo, highs also in the low 20s for Saturday and Sunday, then up to 29 degrees for the holiday Monday. Chance of showers, though, all 3 days. Not a lot of rain, but a slight chance of showers. Boy, in Calgary... not so much, eh, Curtis? My gosh, any snow on the ground, Curtis?
13: No snow yet. Still sunny yet.
12: No snow yet. Okay. All right. But single-digit highs, the call for Saturday and Sunday, like between 6 and 9 degrees. Even a chance of snow maybe tonight or tomorrow, up to 14 degrees on Monday. That's a little better. And I notice a special weather statement in effect for some parts of the Alberta foothills. Maybe 20 centimeters of snow.
13: Mm-hmm. I know a lot of people going camping too.
12: Long weekend. You do. Well, they're a tough lot. Well, long weekend road trips are certainly going to be more expensive this May long weekend. In Nova Scotia, gas prices jumped again overnight, inching ever closer to $2 a liter. The average price, $196.2. $196.2. Gas prices.

across many parts of Ontario actually fell by a few cents a liter overnight, down to about $1.90 in places like Kitchener. Gas prices across Calgary near that level, averaging about $1.88. Out in Vancouver, though, gosh, gas prices are still above $2.20 a liter. Very busy sports weekend ahead. In Major League Baseball, the Toronto Blue Jays are back in action tonight. They're on the road in Detroit facing the Tigers. 6:45 Eastern time tonight. Trey Savage on the mound for the Jays, who are 3-7 in their last 10 games. Detroit, though, has lost three straight and is in last place in the American League Central. You can catch that on Sportsnet, Sportsnet Plus, and on the Blue Jays radio network. In the National Hockey League playoffs, Western Conference final now set. Vegas Golden Knights. Gosh, Mitch Marner looked great yesterday in helping to finish off the Anaheim Ducks 5-1. So the Golden Knights win that series 4-2 and move on to face the Colorado Avalanche. Just one second round series is yet to be decided. That's the Habs and Sabres, with Montreal looking to finish off Buffalo tomorrow night on Hockey Night in Canada on Sportsnet. After the Habs down the Sabres last night 6-3 to take a 3-2 series lead. And the winner of that series will face the Carolina Hurricanes in the Eastern Conference final. Round two underway for golf's second major of the year, PGA Championship, being played in suburban Philadelphia this year. Very tight leaderboard, something like 33 players within three strokes of the lead, including Canadian Corey Connors. He's in the top 10 right now. And the second jewel of horse racing's Triple Crown goes tomorrow with the Preakness Stakes. The Kentucky Derby winner Golden Tempo is not in the running. Skipping the Preakness will run in the Belmont. The early betting favorite for the Preakness, a horse called Iron Honor with 9-2 odds. Post time for the Preakness, 7:02 p.m. Eastern time tomorrow. If you catch that on City TV. Coming up right after the news, our phone lines are open right now. It is our Friday free-for-all talkback. So we have some topics ready to go, but we would much prefer it if you took the lead. If you picked a topic, raised your concerns, raised your issues, we will give you a full hearing. If it's of concern to you, if it matters to you, you never know. It might matter to somebody else, and you can start the discussion. 1-833-668-2577. 1-833-668-2577. Lines are available right now. I'm Rob Snow. This is Dal You Know. The latest breaking news is coming up next on News Radio

0: From the National Newsroom of the Canadian Press, I'm Lisa Laporte. The U.S. has slapped tariffs on fresh Canadian mushrooms. The change will see most fresh mushrooms grown in Canada hit with a 2.84% duty. This comes after a U.S. Department of Commerce investigation, which the Canadian industry has called deeply flawed. The preliminary investigation says Canadian mushroom producers received unfair government subsidies. The U.S. Undersecretary of Defense says the country is pausing a long-standing military board, saying Canada has failed to make credible progress on its defense commitments. Elbridge Colby says in a social media post his department is pausing the permanent joint board on defense to reassess how this forum benefits shared North American defense. Former Conservative leader Aaron O'Toole is calling the move profoundly misguided.
1: I'm really disappointed because if I give Prime Minister Carney credit in any area, it's been reversing the decline in defense spending. I've been very public in support of that.
0: The board was established in 1940 and is an advisory forum for U.S.-Canada bilateral defense cooperation. Six Canadians detained by Israel off the coast of Cyprus have been identified. The Global Sumud Flotilla says they are Montreal's Safa Chebbi, Omar Shaban of Toronto, Vancouver's Sebastian Tau, Ko Ting Mong of Toronto, Vancouver's Michael France, and Norad Bouzid of Toronto. All were part of a mission to break Israel's naval block.

0: aid of the Gaza Strip. The U.S. Department of Justice has announced an anti-weaponization fund which will compensate people who claim to have been victimized by the previous government. Here's ABC's Catherine Falders.
1: The Department of Justice actually issued a press release where they have announced what they call part of a settlement agreement in Donald Trump versus the IRS. They say as part of that, they're creating this anti-weaponization fund. Of course, the fund that we reported on, and that it will be $1.776 billion, nearly $1.8 billion in that fund.
0: That was ABC's Catherine Falders. And a downed pilot on a snow-covered mountain in Nevada can thank his iPhone for his rescue.
2: It was an iPhone automatic crash notification that came into the Elko County, Nevada Sheriff's Department reporting a crash over 10,000 feet high up on a mountain in the East Humboldt Mountain Range on Sunday. First responders began racing that way, learning there was a plane down with one person on board in an extremely remote area. Dense cloud cover made rescue from the air impossible, so the rescuers hiked in above the snow line. Once there, the skies cleared enough to get a helicopter in, and the pilot was hoisted to safety. The pilot is now recovering. The iPhone's automatic crash notification being the lifeline. Alex Stone, ABC News.
0: This is the Canadian Press. In sports, the Montreal Canadiens and Buffalo Sabres will play Game 7 of their second-round NHL playoff series tonight. Montreal defenseman Caden Gooley was asked earlier today about his group's locker room camaraderie heading into the do-or-die game.
3: A lot of us have kind of gone through this together and the rebuild and a couple tough years, and then last year squeaking into the playoffs. I think it makes this moment and where we're at right now so much more special that we've all kind of gone through all that together. And it's a tight group. You want to do all this for each other.
0: Game time is 7:30 p.m. Eastern Time. Canada beat Denmark 5-1 today for its third straight win at the Ice Hockey World Championship. In PWHL playoffs, the Montreal Victoire and Ottawa Charge play Game 3 of the Walter Cup Series Final. And in Major League Baseball action, the Toronto Blue Jays take on the Yankees in New York. From the Canadian Press, I'm Lisa Laporte.
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6: Welcome to Talk Back. It's 2 hours of debate and discussion on the big issues of the day. And today it's the Friday free-for-all, the Friday before the May long weekend. And I'm away next week, so it's your last chance to have at me. Criticize me, sing my praises, whatever you want to do. But on Fridays, we don't come up with the topics. We already have a few ready to go, but we prefer to know what's on your mind. So what's on your mind? What do you want to talk about? If you want to talk about something that's been in the news, there's always news. Certainly lots of news this week. Lots of news today, and the day is far from over. If you want to talk about something that you think should be in the news, you feel free to raise it here. Whatever it happens to be, it can be serious. It can be not so serious. We have a phone line for you. Every single phone line is available right now. You call right now, you'll get right on the air. 1-833-668-2577. 1-833-668-2577. You just call and you say, hi there. I want to talk about this. I think this is important. I want Rob Stone to know about this. I want Canada to know about this. We have a phone line ready for you. As always, if you've never called before, just mention that, and we will make your call a priority. That number to call again, 1-833-668-2577. We have a call. Let's go, just like I promised. Nino in Calgary. Hello, Nino.
7: Good morning, Rob. How are you doing this morning?
6: Yeah, I'm good. How easy was that? You just called in and put your right on the air. Not bad, eh? No wait at all.
7: It was real. That's right. It was real easy. Just the way I like it. No, just the one thing. This prime minister we got, Mr. Carney, I'll call him. I really don't want to call him a prime minister. So he keeps blabbing off about Canadian, by Canadian, Canadian, Canada's the best place. Alberta should stay in Canada, blah, blah. Why does his wife and kids reside in the U.S.? Why are they not in Canada also?
6: Yeah, I don't know. I don't know where his wife lives. I thought his wife lived in Canada.
7: Apparently she's in New York. No. What I've been reading and hearing, apparently she's something like in New York or something. But she's

0: not in Canada. So this is my problem right. with this government, is that okay. they want us to do everything Canadian, and I'm all for that. I don't want to be another state, or I know I want to stay in Canada, but I want Alberta to be a part of Canada like the other eastern provinces are. That's give us and our fair shake also.
1: Okay. So where do you think Alberta is not getting a fair shake? Where are you not, well, how are you not getting a fair shake?
0: Well, okay. one of them is our oil. Like, what's with this oil? Yes. We can't move our own product to open water and that because we have our own provinces holding us back. This never used to be like that. And also with the way Quebec is dealt with these transfer payments. And I get this. Okay, I understand. I've been told, well, we don't understand how the transfer payments work. Yeah, whatever. We still send more than we get back in transfer payments to Quebec and have-not provinces. And how are they not have-not provinces is beyond me.
1: Like, well, I'm with you on that. I live in Quebec, by the way, but I still don't understand what makes Quebec a have-not province, let alone, yeah, well, you know, it I does think. Get the most in equalization, doesn't get the most per capita yeah. in equalization, but you know, what makes Quebec a have-not province, really, seriously?
0: I don't know. I really don't know. What makes them a have-not province when they have a surplus?
1: Well, there's no surpluses. Yeah, there's no surplus in Quebec anymore. There may have been a time when they were running small surpluses, but you'd be hard pressed to find. Okay. I don't think any of the provinces are running surpluses now.
0: Yeah, I get that. I mean, we're in a state right now with all this war going on and the two big wars between Ukraine and Russia, and now this one that the illustrious Trump started with Iran. Like, this is just going nuts. But at the end of the day, the taxpayers are paying all this. So, but yet, and don't get me wrong, please, and don't any of the listeners get me wrong, I have no problems with helping another country. But we got to start helping our own. We just can't keep doling out these millions and $200 million, last week. And yet, everyone here, all of Canada, asked, give generously to charities. Yeah, I don't mind, but how about the government helping out a little bit more?
1: If I could just ask you one thing, because you started with a conversation about Carney, and you know you don't think the government is being fair to Alberta.

0: no. with that?
1: You're still not confident. You're not convinced that that's going to happen.
0: No,
1: okay.
0: I'm not. You know, and the reason being, Rob, is it's not Carney. I'm not going to blame the Prime Minister on this. I know Danielle Smith is, as far as I'm concerned, the best premier we've had since Ralph Klein. She's for Alberta. She is like Lougheed. She's for Alberta. And that's awesome. Now, the reason I don't think so is what I heard right after the signing that's going to happen today. Right after that, who came on the radio? Mr. Eby from BC. And he will not have this happen in his province. It's all about BC and all about the LNG and all about this blah, blah, blah. $88 billion that they have in projects and that. Yeah, I agree. Yeah. But you need Alberta to move their oil through your province, and then we can all prosper from this. There's my problem.
1: That's where federal leadership comes in. I mean, you know, David Eby can whine, moan, and complain all he wants about another pipeline from Alberta to British Columbia, and he can voice his opposition. He can do what he can try to do to slow it down, and may very well try to do that again. But if a pipeline crosses a border, it's the federal government. It's the responsibility of the federal government. That's where the leadership lies, and that will be the test for Prime Minister Carney. Okay, off and running. Friday free-for-all talk back. Off to a hot start already. A phone line for you at 1-833-668-2577. 1-833-668-2577. You can talk about that or anything else because it's Friday. This is News Radio.
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9: Sure is. Friday free-for-all talk back. So open line, open topic today. You can take the lead. Peter is in Bridgewater, Nova Scotia. Hello, Peter.
10: Hey, Rob. How you doing today?
9: I'm very good, Peter. Thank you very much. Yeah. How are you?
10: I'm excellent. I wanted to kind of breach a topic that I don't know if it's been touched on, and it has to do with trans-border shipping. I went to ship a parcel the other day to the United States, and I found out from Canada Post that in order to ship it, I have to use an app. It's called a Zonos app. I don't know if you're familiar with it.
9: No.
10: Okay. So what you have to do when you ship something is you have to prepay the tariff and you have to use this app in order to do it. And they also charge you a fee based on the price of your item that you're shipping to utilize this app. Now, what's interesting about this app is it's owned by a U.S. company. So we have a U.S. company that is charging Canadians a fee to process a bunch of paperwork to ship a product to the United States and then charge the tariff on it before it even gets to the States.
9: Wow. No, I had no idea. No, thank you for raising that. Now, if you don't mind, what were you shipping? Are you willing to reveal that?
10: I have a small business. It's kind of a little part-time thing just to make a few extra dollars. And what it is, it's vinyl sticker. And you have to go on this app and you have to find out what the product is and what tariff number it's considered and then enter that number and then enter the value of the product. And then they charge you accordingly for shipping it across the border.
9: And how much did that add to the cost, would you estimate?
10: On this particular item, it was a $12 item. I had to pay $4.50 to use the app, and then I had to pay $1.62 in tariff to be able to ship it. So my cost, which I had to pass to the customer, was about $6.
9: Right. This fee to use the app, is it kind of like a user fee? You pay a fee every single time you use the app, or are you just paying the fee to download the app?
10: No, you're paying the fee every time you use it.
9: Wow. And the fee to use the app is more than the tariff.
10: That's correct.
9: Holy mackerel. No, I didn't know anything about that.
10: So when I told my customer there was going to be an extra $6.50 to get their item, they kind of looked at it and went, well, maybe we don't want the item. And that was kind of disappointing to find that all out, after you've gone and spent half an hour to try and figure this whole process out.
9: Right. And is this a fairly new thing?
10: About
9: a month or so. Okay. Yeah, that is interesting. You leave that with us.
10: Yeah, I certainly maybe some will. Of our new team
9: will, we'll want to. The name of the app again, sir, and could you spell it for me?
10: Zonos. Z-O-N-O-S. Or Z, actually, because we're Canadian.
9: Right. Okay. Z-O-N-O-S, Zonos. Okay. Thank you, Peter, for raising that. That's very interesting. Maybe somebody else will have some comments on that. Thank you for your call today. All the best to Southern Alberta. Linda is on the line in Southern Alberta. Hello, Linda.
11: Hello. Yes, it's me again.
9: Good to hear from you.
11: Thank you. In response to

0: Carney's stipulations, whatever he's going to put on this supposable letter again for the pipeline. I think with all the hoops and stipulations and everything, Alberta should just connect with the pipeline that the U.S. is willing to put right up to our Alberta border, and not all the hoops and the stipulations and the fees and whatever else we're going to have to pay, and let them just take it. I think it would be cheaper for us. We probably won't make as much going the other way, but sounds like the other way is a pipe dream.
1: Pipe dream. Okay. Because again, this is one of the questions. That's a good one. This is one of the questions that I'm asking. You know, the hope is that this really accelerates a pipeline project, you know, that, and maybe we're, as I say, heavy equipment and workers, maybe a year, maybe a little bit more than that. You're not confident that is going to happen in the case of BC.
0: No, and I think the other way around, we could probably get going at it next year. You know, I don't know what stipulations or what requirements would be for Alberta to finish. I don't know whether it was the Keystone Pipeline or whatever it was that Biden had blocked from the U.S. going up.
1: Yes.
0: Well,
1: yes,
0: that's the one they want to put back on.
1: That's the one that Trump has just issued a permit for. Yeah, the Bridger.
0: Yeah, and that's not
1: Bridger.
0: I mean, that's less than 100 kilometers from our border to theirs, so... Yeah, and then as far as what this other person had mentioned about fees and stuff to ship things across the line.
1: Yes.
0: Well, my grandson's friend had a home business where he did business with people across the line and stuff. But he said tariffs and fees got too much. He just had to close up his business. So.
1: Yeah, it's kind of sad because there are a lot of people, you know, like Peter said, you know, he's just selling vinyl stickers, trying to make some, you know, some cash on the side. I don't know if it's an eBay type business, but I've heard from at least one eBay seller in the last few months about how these new fees and tariffs, it's really putting a damper on their ability to sell products through platforms like eBay from Canada to the United States. Very interesting. Yeah, Thank you for your call. Thank you, Linda. Yeah, have a good long weekend. Bye-bye. I brought snow. It's Talk Back Friday, free-for-all. Talk Back, of course. So pick a topic. We will hear you out. This is News Radio.
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1: Andy in Calgary up next on the Friday Free For All Talk Back. Hi, Andy.
22: Hi, Rob. How are you doing?
1: Yeah, very good, Andy. How are you today?
22: Good, very good.
1: That's good. What's on your mind?
22: Yeah, like the previous caller, I would also like to talk about the new pipeline, Alberta to BC.
1: Yes. What about it?
22: And Mark Carney is very optimistic that this pipeline will carry 1 million barrels of oil per day. And the recently completed Trans Mountain Pipeline expansion carries 900,000 barrels per day. So it will be a very similar project. Now, this will require, this 1 million barrel per day of additional oil will require lots of new drilling or oil sands expansion project like the SAGD that we have or the oil sand mining. Either it will be a greenfield, a new project, or expansion of existing facilities. Now, these projects are not likely to happen as long as we have the stringent environment regulations, the long delay in getting the permit, and above all, the carbon tax, which our premier has kind of agreed to $130 per ton.
1: Wrong. By 2040. Not until 2040, though. Not until 2040. Okay.
22: So now it is about $70 per ton, right?
1: Okay. I believe so it's frozen at $95 a ton. I think it's frozen at $95 a ton, as I understand.
22: Okay, okay. For doing a simple math, let's consider it's $100 per ton. Now, a major project that will produce 1 million barrels per day will roughly emit 4 million tons of CO2 per annum. 4 million tons of CO2 per annum, this means with $100 per ton, the tax will be $400 million per year.
1: Wow.
22: If we do a carbon capture and sequestration, then that project itself will cost $1 billion.
1: So, at least, yeah.
22: Yes.
1: You're saying 16 to 20 billion for that project, carbon capture and storage. 16 to 20 billion.
22: Now, Rob, if that producer or the investor, because Mark Carney believes that obviously the pipeline will be invested by a private company, But yes. But the oil sands development, they also will be done by private companies.

0: if they add this $400 million per year in their operating cost, then the internal rate of return, which is very important to keep it down, it will to keep it high, IRR has to be high to get bank loan
1: on
0: the project.
1: Yes.
0: Now, with this additional of $400 million or $1 billion in capital cost, this project will not be viable.
1: Not viable. Not viable.
0: Not viable. It will not be a viable project.
1: And perhaps, you know, we keep hearing, well, where's the private sector proponent? Where's the private sector proponent? You've outlined perhaps why there is hesitance in, say, an oil major coming forward or a big pipeline company to say, yeah, sign us up for that. You think that's the reason why? Because of these capital costs?
0: Absolutely.
1: And the industrial carbon tax?
0: Absolutely. Unless the carbon tax is zero, I don't know why a premier is agreeing to.
1: Okay.
2: From the National Newsroom of the Canadian Press, I'm Lisa Laporte. The U.S. has slapped tariffs on fresh Canadian mushrooms. The change will see most fresh mushrooms grown in Canada hit with a 2.84% duty. This comes after a U.S. Department of Commerce investigation, which the Canadian industry has called deeply flawed. The preliminary investigation says Canadian mushroom producers received unfair government subsidies. The U.S. Undersecretary of Defense says the country is pausing a long-standing military board, saying Canada has failed to make credible progress on its defense commitments. Elbridge Colby says in a social media post his department is pausing the permanent joint board on defense to reassess how this forum benefits shared North American defense. Former conservative leader Aaron O'Toole is calling the move profoundly misguided.
3: I'm really disappointed because if I give Prime Minister Carney credit in any area, it's been reversing the decline in defense spending. I've been very public in support of that.
2: The board was established in 1940 and is an advisory forum for U.S.-Canada bilateral defense cooperation. Six Canadians detained by Israel off the coast of Cyprus have been identified. The Global Sumud Flotilla says they are Montreal's Safa Chebbi, Omar Shaban of Toronto, Vancouver's Sebastian Tau, Ko Ting Mong of Toronto, Vancouver's Michael France, and Norad Bouzid of Toronto. All were part of a mission to break Israel's naval blockade of the Gaza Strip. The U.S. Department of Justice has announced an anti-weaponization fund which will compensate people who claim to have been victimized by the previous government. Here's ABC's Catherine Falders.
4: The Department of Justice actually issued a press release where they have announced what they call part of a settlement agreement in Donald Trump versus the IRS. They say as part of that, they're creating this anti-weaponization fund. Of course, the fund that we reported on, and that it will be $1.776 billion, nearly $1.8 billion in that fund.
2: That was ABC's Catherine Falders. And a downed pilot on a snow-covered mountain in Nevada can thank his iPhone for his rescue.
5: It was an iPhone automatic crash notification that came into the Elko County, Nevada Sheriff's Department reporting a crash over 10,000 feet high up on a mountain in the East Humboldt Mountain Range on Sunday. First responders began racing that way, learning there was a plane down with one person on board in an extremely remote area. Dense cloud cover made rescue from the air impossible, so the rescuers hiked in above the snow line. Once there, the skies cleared enough to get a helicopter in, and the pilot was hoisted to safety. The pilot is now recovering. The iPhone's automatic crash notification being the lifeline. Alex Stone, EBC News.
2: This is the Canadian Press. In sports, the Montreal Canadiens and Buffalo Sabres will play Game 7 of their second-round NHL playoff series tonight. Montreal defenseman Caden Gooley was asked earlier today about his group's locker room camaraderie heading into the do-or-die game.
6: A lot of us have kind of gone through this together and the rebuild and a couple of tough years, and then last year squeaking in the playoffs. I think it makes this moment and where we're at right now so much more special that we've all kind of gone through all that together. And it's a tight group. You want to do all this for each other.
2: Game time is 7:30 p.m. Eastern Time. Canada beat Denmark 5-1 today for its third straight win at the Ice Hockey World Championship. In PWHL playoffs, the Montreal Victoire and Ottawa Charge play Game 3.

0: of the Walter Cup Series final. And in Major League Baseball action, the Toronto Blue Jays take on the Yankees in New York. From the Canadian Press, I'm Lisa Laporte.
1: So good.
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4: It is the Friday Free For All Talk Back Friday before the main long weekend. Love to hear from you. Pick a topic. And let's hear from you today. Lots of lines available there. The wait won't be too long. Let's go to Don. He's in Red Deer. Hello, Don.
5: Hi there, Rob. How are you doing?
4: Yeah, very good. Don, how are things in Red Deer today?
5: Not too bad. Cold and rainy. But anyway, I was just wondering, I watched the national news yesterday, and it's just regarding the Alberta separation question. And I guess it was tossed out of court, even though they got enough signatures. And apparently the judge said he didn't consult with First Nations. And so Rachel Notley is going to challenge this. Apparently she threw the nuclear possibility option of the notwithstanding clause.
4: Can't use the notwithstanding clause. Yeah, it's Danielle Smith. Danielle Smith, you mean, not Rachel Notley, but Danielle Smith.
5: Oh, sorry.
4: She can't use the notwithstanding clause on this case.
5: No comment on that, but I'm just wondering, like, Quebec, correct me if I'm wrong, I just want you to clarify something. Quebec also had a referendum a few years ago. I can't remember what year, but they settled in
4: 1995. They've had two referendums, actually. They've had two referendums,
5: Okay, they did not, according to the news, consult with First Nations. So Quebec separate? Because they also have First Nations, do they not? And don't their treaties are with Canada, not with Quebec. So does that mean Quebec is in the same place as Alberta?
4: Well, I believe because, you know, I mean, 1995, 1995 was a long time ago, right? 1995, long time ago now, like 30 years ago. So there's been precedent since 1995 on the whole duty to consult. Didn't really exist, as I understand it, in 1995, right?
5: Is precedence legal? Like, can you go to court and say, oh, Quebec had a referendum, they didn't consult, and precedent has changed?
4: Changed? As I understand it, the precedent has changed. And now, because in Quebec, there's going to be an election this fall in Quebec, in October, there's going to be an election. And right now, it appears as though the Parti Québécois, the separatist party in Quebec, is promising to hold a referendum, even though, much like in Alberta, there's no appetite for separation in the province of Quebec. So now, given what has happened with this court ruling in Alberta this week, now the Quebec separatists are going to have to wait and see what happens with the Alberta case. Because Alberta says it's going to appeal this, but whatever way it goes with that appeal, it could go to it's more than likely going to go to the Supreme Court after the Court of Appeal. So even with a referendum in Quebec, which the Parti Québécois has vowed to hold within the next 3 years, if it wins an election, maybe it will have to, it will have a duty to consult with the First Nations of Quebec, with, you know, which would be like Algonquin and Cree, for example.
5: Okay, you've answered my question. I just wanted to know if they're playing by the same rules, or if Quebec has special rules and Alberta doesn't have special rules, or if what Alberta does, Quebec doesn't have to follow, or if the process is the same for every province, or what. It was just kind of confusing when they said,
4: I'm only telling you what I understand it to be after reading many legal experts that have been quoted in the news media in the last 48 hours since all of that unfolded.
5: Yep.
4: Sir. I have no expertise of myself.
5: I'll get it right. Danielle Smith wants to use the notwithstanding clause no matter what the court says, or she threw it out.
4: She may want to use the notwithstanding clause. I haven't heard that. The notwithstanding clause is about charter cases. This was not a charter case.
5: rights.
4: The notwithstanding clause, section 33 of the charter, has to do with things like your legal rights that are in the charter and your fundamental rights that are in the charter.

0: That's when a legislature can invoke the notwithstanding clause to bypass.
1: She made the comment
0: but that's
1: that they
0: not
1: made
0: the
1: an
0: case.
1: Error in law.
0: Yeah, yeah. That's what they claim, that they made an error in law.
1: Yeah, so basically,
0: and there are legal experts and law professors who are saying that this judge may have jumped the gun and acted prematurely on this whole duty to consult and didn't give proper weight to the fact that 300,000 people have signed this petition from promoted by Stay Free Alberta, and another 400,000 signed the Pro Canada petition as well.
1: Long story short, Quebec has to play by the same rules.
0: We'll have to play by the same rules. Yeah. And right now we don't know what those rules are. Okay. Thank you. All right. Yeah, it's complicated, isn't it? Al is in Calgary. Hello, Al.
2: Thanks for taking my call, Rob.
0: You're welcome, Al. Thank you.
2: Something that came up earlier this week with regards to the privatization of airports and ports.
0: Container ports?
2: Container ports. So back in 2021, Canadian Tire Corporation bought 25% of the port of Vancouver, utilizing the Ashcroft Terminal to handle roughly 7,000 rail cars of cargo annually. They also, when the containers are transferred from the ship to the rail, CN or CP rail, then they go to the various terminals where they use up to 6,000 trucks to distribute the product to their individual stores across Canada. So I don't know what the big deal is, except to say that they're advertising now saying, hey, if you buy from Canadian Tire, you know, you're buying from a Canadian. So the billion kilograms of products that they import from China, how much of that is actually made in Canada or assembled in Canada?
0: Yeah, I would have no idea.
2: Exactly. So Honda announced that they were going to shut, they weren't going to build that electrical plant, vehicle plant.
0: The EV plant in Ontario, yes.
2: Yeah, so the only reason I bought a Honda is because it was made in Canada. It's made in Canada.
0: Yes.
2: If I'm not buying anything made in China, and yet who do I go to? Canadian Tire, or do I go to Amazon?
0: Okay, I kind of lost you there. I'm not following where you're taking me.
2: Well, it's just same thing with this announcement that's coming up here in Calgary or Edmonton. I'm not sure where it is. It's all in the fine print.
0: It's in Calgary. All in the fine print. Okay.
2: It's all in the fine print.
0: Okay. All right, Al. Thank you. Gotta go. Friday Free for All Talkback, everyone. 1-833-668-2577. Every single phone line is available right now. We'd love to hear from you. 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
1: It's Talk Back on Now You Know with Rob Snow.
2: We are monitoring everything that's happening in Calgary right now, and the meeting underway now between Prime Minister Carney and the Premier of Alberta, Danielle Smith. The signing ceremony about to get underway. They have made some opening remarks. They're smiling for the cameras. And after their opening remarks, they'll sign the documents, and then they will go into another room, and they're supposed to have a meeting. And then at about 1:30 or so Calgary time, there will be a news conference with Prime Minister Carney. So we're watching all of that, and 660 News Radio in Calgary will have all the details about today's announcement. Of course, throughout the day, Emerson is in Calgary. Hello, Emerson.
3: Good morning, and thank you again for the privilege to be on your program. Rob, I was just thinking out loud this morning, why does Danielle Smith have to waste her time waiting to appeal that judge's decision out of Edmonton denying the separatist movement? Why doesn't she just put it on the referendum, like 65% of the members of the UCP membership want to see it on there anyway? So why doesn't she do the right thing and just say, I'm everybody's premier, it'll go on, and let's see what happens? Why does she need a judge to tell her to do it?
2: Well, there are a couple of ways to look at that. One of them is to look at it through the traditional lens of how you would look at it if a PQ, Parti Québécois premier, did that and said, we're going to have a referendum on separation. How would you view that? You would view that person as what? A separatist. Right, they want a question. They want to put a question on separation, on breaking up the country, and that person's a separatist. Danielle Smith insists she's not a separatist; that she's a federalist who just wants a better shake for Alberta, which I can appreciate that. So maybe that's why she's hesitating, you know, right, to do what you have suggested she do, and she's under a tremendous amount of pressure, as you also suggested, right, from her own UCP members to do this, right? I think it's because, right, she doesn't want to be labeled a separatist premier. That's why.
3: But
2: it's also been suggested that if she was to do that and say add a 10th question, the 10th question for the referendum being on separation, that it would just prompt the same sort of court challenge from First Nations again. And they would say, no, you're trying to get around it the same way. And it would just be the subject of another court challenge.
3: But is it true that she might have a hard time maintaining her leadership if she doesn't comply with the members' request? They were saying that a lot of members are thinking that they might want to challenge her leadership.
2: That's what the leading people like Mr. Sylvester and Jeffrey Rath are saying. We have 300,000 people here. They're not all UCP members, but we could make them all UCP members. You know, we could do a mass drive, and if she doesn't put this on the ballot for this fall, we'll try and take her out, and she wouldn't be the premier anymore.
3: Right.
2: Find a new leader,
3: right,
2: at the UCP.
3: Well, I just want to say that, you know, when people are elected, like Carney, when he was elected, he said, I'm everybody's prime minister, whether you voted for me or not. But when it comes right down to brass knuckles, really, like, as if they're going to appoint a conservative person to the Supreme Court, I'd love to see it happen, but they probably wouldn't do it, even though he says he's everybody's prime minister. She says she's everybody's premier for all Albertans. So this is her time to step up and shine. Yeah, she's going to take some heat either way. There's no question. Doesn't matter how she goes on this. She's done. She's like a toilet seat. She's up and down. One day she says one thing. One day she says another. So just want to leave you with these comments. I want to wish you, your family, and all of your friends a beautiful long weekend.
2: Thank you. God bless you. Thank you for giving us the
3: chance to be on a balanced program. God bless. Bye-bye.
2: Okay. Thank you, Emerson. Yeah. Bye-bye. Grant, hang on the line. We'll get to your call next, Grant, here in the first hour of the Friday free-for-all a talk back. But we do have to stop here. 1-833-668-2577. 1-833-668-2577. Lots of lines available. We don't have to just talk about Alberta politics and pipelines and separation referendums. There's all kinds of stuff that's happening in the news and in the country and in the world. You pick a topic and we'll go with it. We'll be right back with more of your calls. I'm Rob Snow. This is News Radio.
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15: Yes, it is Friday Free For All. Open line, open topic on this Friday before the long weekend. Grant in Calgary. Thanks for waiting, Grant. Hi there.
16: Hello. Hi.
15: Yeah, hi, Grant. Go ahead.
16: Well, first off, I think we, you know, do need a pipeline to the coast. I'm all for that. I hope it goes through. I'll believe it when I see it. But, you know, I was reading about the judge that's struck down this referendum thing and Smith calling it undemocratic. I mean, it's, you know, last time some judge ruled against them, they changed the law. So that's, how can she say a judge making a ruling is undemocratic? I just don't understand that.
15: Okay. Okay. So you're not buying what the premier is selling. Is that what you're saying, Grant?

0: believe what
1: judge made a ruling against the separation, and she called it undemocratic, and it's not the law. Well, a judge represents the legal system. I would say they know the law, but they seem to have this way of going around changing laws, just like they did for the signature they need for these petitions. Like, they lowered the number that was required.
0: Yes.
1: And they gave them more time to give these signatures. So that's in favor of the separatists.
0: That's right. Right. Okay. No,
1: I don't buy that at all. And I hope it doesn't happen. I mean, it's like I said before, we're landlocked. Without BC, our oil doesn't get to the coast. Where's it going to go? South for the Americans. I read there last year, I think it was, we sold LNG to the United States. They turned around and sold it to somebody else for more. Why didn't we sell it to that country?
0: Oh, I see. Okay. Now, Premier Smith said today that as part of this agreement, they could get going on the pipeline September of 2027. So a little more than a year from now. All right. You must be encouraged to hear that.
1: Yeah, I think that would be a bonus for the province and for the country. Same as if they jump on this Keystone XL, again, that would be another plus for the province and the country.
0: Right.
1: You know, we have so many resources. Yeah. Why aren't we making those available to not only ourselves, but the rest of the world?
0: Of course. All right. Do you give the Prime Minister any credit for going to Calgary and making this announcement?
1: I think he's trying to. He's putting in a good effort, so we'll just see what happens from there. You know, it's just like out in Ontario there with this, what do they call it, the Ring of Fire and the Hudson's Bay,
0: Ring of Fire,
1: Port Harbor, all that stuff is, it's all talk, but let's get the ball rolling here. Let's get moving.
0: Sure enough. All right, Grant, thank you. Yep, good to hear from you. Ken is in Cochrane. Hello, Ken.
2: Hey, Rob. Hope you'll have a really long weekend here coming up. Just wanted
0: you
2: to
0: too.
2: Comment on the Alberta separation thing and the court ruling. I can't imagine that a Court of Queen's Bench justice would really purposefully put her thumb on the scale, but in actual fact, that's kind of what she's done at making this particular ruling at this particular juncture in the overall court's system. So the reason I'm saying that is that when she makes this ruling at this particular period in time, she's left herself open to a perceived apprehension of bias. You know, people have already described the fact that, you know, she was liberally appointed and so on and so forth. So she is open to that type of criticism. I'm not saying that she actually did that. But to make a decision that she made, basically saying that people can't even ask the question about whether or not they want to separate, that, I think, is a hill too far. And the other fellow who was just talking just a minute ago saying, well, you know, it's not right that the provincial government went and changed the legislation. That's the purview of the provincial government. The provincial government created the first law in the first instance, and if it didn't have the intended consequence of what they actually intended, they have the right and the ability to go back and fix it. And so I believe that that's what they did. I think that the Court of Queen's Bench Justice has erred in the way that she... I don't know what happened.
0: In the way that she applied... Yeah, in the way that she applied the law. You think she put the cart before the horse? That's a common... opinion, a very popular opinion in the last 48 hours. I thank you for your call. That is our time for the first hour. We're going to have a brand new topic in hour number two that has nothing to do with Alberta politics. Something brand new for you to consider and weigh in on the Friday Free For All Talkback on News Radio.
3: From the National Newsroom of the Canadian Press, I'm Lisa Laporte. The U.S. has slapped tariffs on fresh Canadian mushrooms. The change will see most fresh mushrooms grown in Canada hit with a 2.84% duty. This after a U.S. Department of Commerce investigation, which the Canadian industry has called deeply flawed. The U.S. also says it's pausing a long-standing

0: Military board that's existed with Canada for over 80 years. U.S. Undersecretary of Defense Elbridge Colby says in a social media post, Canada has failed to make credible progress on its defense commitments. Six Canadians have been detained by Israel off the coast of Cyprus. The Global Sumud Flotilla says five of its Canadian members and one from the Freedom Flotilla that is part of the same mission to deliver aid to the Gaza Strip were detained. China's embassy in Canada says a Canadian MP's visit to Taiwan crosses a red line for Ottawa's relationship with Beijing.
1: Conservative MP Michael Chong is in Taiwan this week to defy a warning from China's ambassador to Canada against travel to the political hotspot. Taiwan considers itself an independent nation, but Canada's official position neither challenges nor endorses China's claim on the island. A spokesperson for China's embassy in Canada urges against interfering in what it calls internal Chinese affairs. Chong says in a social media post that Canada does not take direction from foreign governments on where MPs can travel. Craig Lord, The Canadian Press, Ottawa.
0: A jury in Oakland, California has sided with OpenAI in a lawsuit launched by billionaire Elon Musk.
2: Basically, the jury and judge found Elon Musk waited too long to file his lawsuit against OpenAI's co-founder Sam Altman. The nine-person jury in Oakland deliberated for only 2 hours after a three-week-long trial, finding that Musk missed the statute of limitations so the case could not move forward. Musk was accusing OpenAI and its top executives of betraying a shared vision for OpenAI as a nonprofit. Musk argued that Sam Altman all along planned to turn it into a for-profit company. Musk's team vows it could appeal. Alex Stone, ABC News.
0: And the Canadian researcher who helped spearhead the creation of the Special Olympics has died at the age of 96.
3: Special Olympics Canada says Frank Hayden passed away on Saturday. Raised in St. Catharines, Ontario, Hayden's research in the 1960s revealed that exercise would be beneficial for people with intellectual disabilities. That contributed to the creation of the Special Olympics by Eunice Kennedy Shriver in July of 1968. Special Olympics provides athletic training and competition for millions of athletes with intellectual disabilities in more than 170 countries. Hayden was a member of Canada's Sports Hall of Fame and appointed a companion of the Order of Canada. Don Mitchell, The Canadian Press.
0: This is The Canadian Press. In sports, the Canadiens and Buffalo Sabres play Game 7 of their second-round NHL playoff series tonight. The Habs had a chance to close out the series on home ice in Game 6 before an embarrassing 8-3 loss on Saturday. Canadiens defenseman Caden Gooley says his team is in a good spot despite that disappointment.
4: If you told us in September we'd be in the second round in Game 7 in Buffalo, we'd be pretty happy. So just go play and have fun and leave it all out there.
0: Tonight's winner will face the well-rested Carolina Hurricanes in the NHL's Eastern Conference Final. Canada beat Denmark 5-1 today for its third straight win at the Ice Hockey World Championship. In PWHL playoff action, the Montreal Victoire will look to complete the sweep when they visit the Ottawa Charge tonight for Game 3 of the Walter Cup Final Series. And in Major League Baseball action, the Toronto Blue Jays take on the Yankees in New York. From the Canadian Press, I'm Lisa LaPorte.
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7: Welcome to hour number two of Talk Back. It's the Friday free-for-all Talk Back. So it's wide open today, everyone. You can start a conversation of your own. I want to introduce a brand new topic that has nothing to do with the politics of Alberta, Prime Minister Carney, or Alberta Premier Danielle Smith, or separation, or referendums, or pipelines, or industrial carbon taxes, or anything like that. It's a brand new topic, and I really hope to hear from you on this. With your help, let's talk about dogs, okay? And dog owners, bad dogs and aggressive dogs. And bad dog owners. The reason I want to get your take on this, okay? And the reason is there's been a series of news reports this week from various parts of the country about aggressive dogs and what I would call negligent dog owners. One of the stories is out of Amherstburg, Ontario, where

a woman was out with her daughter, walking their own dog on a leash. Looks to be a German Shepherd, again on a leash, and they're walking down a residential street. And out of nowhere comes this Rottweiler, and it goes straight for them. And the German Shepherd manages to bark and bite back at the Rottie. They kind of start scrapping, and the Rottie takes off and disappears. But then just like a minute or two later, out comes the same Rottweiler along with another Rottweiler, and all heck breaks loose. And the German Shepherd, this is all captured on home security video. The German Shepherd is barking and fighting back, and it's trying to protect its owner, but it's kind of outnumbered. And the woman ends up getting bit by one of the Rottweilers. And some time passes, about 90 seconds or so, and finally, the owner of the two Rottweilers emerges from his house and manages to get his dogs under control. They had apparently jumped the fence and attacked this woman who's, you know, out with her daughter and their dog. And he gets the dogs under control. So there's a video of that, and it's all over social media and Reddit in Amherstburg. Now, also this week in Toronto, and this was all over the Toronto news, there was a dog that was described as a pit bull type dog, a pit bull cross. And it's just wandering around off leash. And another woman is out walking her dog, smaller dog. And this pit bull type dog goes right at them. And it kills the smaller dog. It attacks the smaller dog and kills the smaller dog. And it injures the woman. Now, it looks on the video that there is a man who could be the owner of this dog. And again, the dog is not on the leash. And he runs over and he manages to get the dog off the woman. It's too late for the little dog. But he puts this other dog on a leash and kind of calmly walks away. And that guy's been charged. But for some reason, the police in Toronto are still not saying whether the man is actually the owner of the dog, even though he's been charged. But according to the most recent reports out of Toronto, that dog, pit bull type dog, still on the loose. And it's already killed a smaller dog and attacked a woman. And then I've been following this case. There's been a series of stories in the news this week. This case out of Edmonton. Terrible story involving an 11-year-old boy who was mauled to death by a pair of, I've heard it pronounced two ways, King Corso, Connie Corsos. Big, big, powerful dogs. And the owner of those two dogs is on trial. Criminal negligence causing death is the charge. It's a terrible case. The boy's father was a roommate of the woman who owned these dogs. His 11-year-old son came to visit his father. I gather the boy didn't live with his father full time. He was visiting this place. The father's a handyman. He was doing some work in the garage of the home. The boy went into the home. They were out in the garage together. The boy went back into the home. Dogs were in the home. When the father came into the home to check on his son, he had found that these two dogs had mauled his son to death. They attacked him and killed him. Just a terrible story. And it has emerged through the course of this trial that those two dogs had a history of aggressive behavior, that they had killed another smaller dog before. They had killed a cat before. They had attacked one of the owner's friends before. These dogs, they're like 120 pounds each. Big, powerful, powerful dogs. These are the kinds of dog stories that have been in the news in the last week or so. Aggressive dogs, big, powerful dogs, but also owners that don't seem to be able to control their dogs. Rottweilers, pit bull type dogs, and these Cane Corsos. Here's what I want to know with your help. Dog people, a special appeal to people who love their dogs. Okay? I have a dog, Springer Spaniel, love him to death. Always under control, never out of my sight. Do you think some dogs

0: about the owner? Does it all come down to the owner of the dog? This is what I want to know. For example, are Rottweilers more aggressive than other types of dogs? Or are pit bull type dogs more aggressive than other types of dogs? You would certainly get that impression from reading the news media sometimes. Or these Cane Corsos, okay, involved in this terrible case in Edmonton. But those were also the same type of dog involved in that terrible attack you may recall a few months ago in Nova Scotia, in rural Nova Scotia, where a young boy was killed. Are some dog breeds just dangerous? Or is it all about the owner? Is it all about the owner? Is that what it comes down to? Is it bad dog or bad owner? Please offer an opinion today here on Talkback. 1-833-668-2577. 1-833-668-2577. 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Let's kick this around for the next hour or so. Love to hear from you. This is Talkback. It's News Radio.
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0: Friday free-for-all Talk Back. Let's go to Barb is in Calgary, first-time caller. Hello, Barb.
13: Hello, how are you?
0: I'm very good, Barb. How are you?
13: I'm great, thank you.
0: What do you want to talk about?
13: So basically, I'm just calling about the pit bulls, about the dog.
0: Yeah.
13: I think it's on how you treat your animal. I had a 14-year-old pit bull, and his bark was like the worst thing of them. He basically loved to cuddle, and yeah, other than that, he was not vicious or anything. I think it's on how you treat your animals.

0: Right. Do you think pit bulls get a bad rap?
1: Yes, I do. I know a lot of pit
0: you
1: bulls,
0: do?
1: And they're good dogs.
0: They are? What makes them good dogs?
1: Pardon
0: I'm
1: me?
0: Always a little, can I be honest with you? Whenever I see a pit bull type dog, I get a little skittish. You know, I don't trust them. I just don't trust them.
1: I don't know. I used to be scared of dogs like years ago, like when I was in my 20s and 30s. I'm in my almost 60 now. And once I got my pit bull 14 years ago, I don't know. I became not scared of dogs at all. It's weird.
0: Yeah, I'm not scared of dogs. I've always had dogs in my life. I have a dog right now, as
1: no,
0: a matter of fact.
1: Pit bulls or anything like that,
0: but,
1: you know?
0: Yeah. And what, if I could, Barb, what possessed you to get a pit bull?
1: Well, I was actually looking for an animal and we couldn't find one. And then we heard this lovely bark at the other side of the pound. And so I went to see this dog and just the way he was sitting and looking, I went to see him and I fell in love instantly and got him.
0: Yeah.
1: Yeah. Okay. Didn't matter.
0: There were never any signs of aggression. There were never any signs of aggression. No.
1: Oh, maybe when you take his toy away, you know, you want to take the toy and throw. Other than that, like not really aggression, more kind of no, I don't want you to take it type thing. So.
0: Yeah. My dog will do that from time to time. He'll go like that, but a stern talking to usually puts an end to that.
1: Exactly.
0: I mean, when you hear about these stories, you know, pit bull type dog attacks, you know, a little smaller dog and bites a woman, or Rottweilers on the loose attack a woman, or these Cane Corsos. Are you familiar with those dogs? Those big
1: Italian but that type is dogs? Scary. Like, I mean, I've gone to the dog park with my son with all the dogs, and you know, I don't know. I'm just cautious, I guess, but I'm not scared.
0: Yeah.
1: But yeah.
0: You think it's more about how the animal is treated by the owner and trained by the owner?
1: Yep, I do. I really
0: and
1: do.
0: And there's not something in inherently more aggressive with certain types of dogs as opposed to others.
1: I don't think so. I mean, this is a different breed. I had a cat who was mistreated as a baby, who then a year later attacked me.
0: Oh, really?
1: So
0: okay.
1: I think it's on how you treat the animal. I really do believe that.
0: Okay, Barb, thank you. Yep, you've got us off to a good start on this one. Cambridge, Ontario, first-time caller, Joanne. Hello, Joanne.
2: Hi, I'm here.
0: Yeah, hi, Joanne. Yeah. Do you want to talk about the dog issue as well?
2: Yeah, boy, you hit a trigger with me. I love your show for starters. And as Friday came on, I was like, geez, what thing they should talk about these dogs? And there you did your intro. Thank God. I believe dogs should be on a leash. I've had dogs for 40 years, dog after dog after dog. And I've been a leash chased down and run down by 10 dogs in the last 10 years in Cambridge. And the owners are, oh, so sorry. I'm like, dogs should be on a leash. They don't have control. They thought they did. And I've been terrorized like so much that me and my dog play in the backyard more than not, or we go to the industrial parks. I hate to advertise that because I don't want everyone doing that. And he's there on a leash because there's less people and dogs. Like, don't tell me your dog doesn't have to be on a leash. It's a law.
0: Sure.
2: And I don't think it's the dog. I really think it's the owner, 100%. The owner needs to know their dog and trust their dog. But it doesn't mean because you think your dog's not going to chase me down, he doesn't have to have a leash. Because I've heard it. And me and my dog have sat down after so many terrorizing events in the last 5 years that, you know, my poor boy Charlie and I, we just kind of, oh, shit. You know, I call my children. I'm 60. So I fear for him and me, and I've called the pounds and I've called the police, and there's nothing I can do to defend myself.
0: Yeah.
2: I want to be there.
0: I just wonder, you know, like with this Corso, like this Italian Mastiff type dog, huge dog. I'm just wondering, this is the second such story that has been in the news in the last year or so where these dogs have attacked a child and killed them.
2: And I've heard the stories. I've your Edmonton story, I'm well aware of it too. And the people

0: like a Portuguese water dog. He's small, medium sized, but these big guys, like, this is sad. This is very sad that we can't control this and we aren't controlling it.
1: But you know? Do you think, like, with a dog like that, do you think that dog is inherently dangerous, or is that also down to the owner?
0: I go back to the owner, like your previous caller said about
1: back to the owner.
0: Thing, you know,
1: you need
0: to know your dog. And some people are so blatantly ignorant, they don't realize, oh, he's okay. Well, not really. You know, so anyway, good conversation. I think your phone lights are just going to go crazy today. I hope so. I'm listening.
1: Well, thank you, Joanne. Well, thank you. I appreciate your call. 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
13: Back to Red Deer now on Talk Back. David is on the line. Hi, David.
14: Hello.
13: Yeah, hi, David.
14: In regards to the pit bull stories or other dogs that attack other animals or, you know, unfortunate human beings, quite often we hear when a person is killed by a dog here in Canada, he's not necessarily sent to a psychiatrist, but it's almost like the dog needs to have more benefits than the person that he killed. I was listening about 2 weeks ago to a story that happened, and I think it was in the United States. I know it was in Canada. this dog attacked a person and killed the person. Within 2 hours, the police had put that dog down because the dog was guilty of what he did. I mean, it was obvious. Here in Canada, that would have gone on and on forever, and I think that's what should be done. If there's... You know, if a person pokes a dog and, you know, is mean to him and that, I can understand a little bit more leeway. But when a dog gets a taste of blood, it seems to be, unfortunately, it's not something that they can do anything with. So, yes, I agree. If the dog kills someone, that dog should be put down basically immediately.
13: Yeah, fair enough. But I guess...

0: My question today is, you know, let's think about these types of dogs that have been in the news. You know, Rottweilers. I remember growing up in the 80s, you know, Rottweilers, there was a fear of Rottweilers. I mean, people remember Cujo, the Stephen King movie and everything, whatever. You know, Rottweilers were all over the news, Rottweilers, and they had a bad reputation and this kind of stuff. Then it was pit bulls all over the news. They even banned them in Ontario, even though there are all kinds of pit bulls and pit bull crosses in Ontario. Now it's these Cane Corsos, Cane Corsos, the big Italian Mastiffs. This is the second high profile incident where these dogs have killed a child. Do you think there's something inherently more dangerous about these breeds?
1: Well, I think you take, cattle, for instance. There are certain breeds of cattle that are much more, obviously, dangerous to be in a pen with or that. It's the same with many different types of animals or creatures that, whether they're naturally that way or they've been inbred that way on purpose, I don't know. But the thing is, there has to be a limit in my thinking. And, I agree when I see a pit bull acting rather unusually or that, I want to make sure that I can get in my vehicle in a hurry if I'm walking down the street. So,
0: right. Okay.
1: That's my thinking anyway.
0: All right, but, David. Thank you. Yep. Thank you. And thank you to the person who pointed out Cujo wasn't about a Rottweiler, Rob. It was about a St. Bernard. Yes, you're right. Chad in Calgary. Hello, Chad.
2: How you doing today?
0: Yeah, I'm good, Chad. Thank you. Yeah, go ahead.
2: Hey, I kind of got a convoluted answer. I think it's both.
0: It's both. Okay. Well, if it's convoluted, look, just hang on the line, Chad. You're a first-time caller. Just hang on the line. I'll give you lots of time. You hear Curtis there. He's playing the music. And if it's convoluted, you're not going to be able to say it before the music runs out and they cut both of us off. I'll bring you right back on right after the news, okay? Just be patient. This is an interesting conversation that we're having about dogs today, given these aggressive dog stories that have been in the news that also involve negligent dog owners to a large extent. Owners who clearly are unable to control their animals. This is News Radio.
3: From the National Newsroom of the Canadian Press, I'm Lisa Laporte. The U.S. has slapped tariffs on fresh Canadian mushrooms. The change will see most fresh mushrooms grown in Canada hit with a 2.84% duty. This after a U.S. Department of Commerce investigation, which the Canadian industry has called deeply flawed. The U.S. also says it's pausing a long-standing military board that's existed with Canada for over 80 years. U.S. Undersecretary of Defense Elbridge Colby says in a social media post, Canada has failed to make credible progress on its defense commitments. Six Canadians have been detained by Israel off the coast of Cyprus. The Global Sumud Flotilla says five of its Canadian members and one from the Freedom Flotilla that is part of the same mission to deliver aid to the Gaza Strip were detained. China's embassy in Canada says a Canadian MP's visit to Taiwan crosses a red line for Ottawa's relationship with Beijing.
4: Conservative MP Michael Chong is in Taiwan this week to defy a warning from China's ambassador to Canada against travel to the political hotspot. Taiwan considers itself an independent nation, but Canada's official position neither challenges nor endorses China's claim on the island. A spokesperson for China's embassy in Canada urges against interfering in what it calls internal Chinese affairs. Chong says in a social media post that Canada does not take direction from foreign governments on where MPs can travel. Craig Lord, The Canadian Press, Ottawa.
3: A jury in Oakland, California has sided with OpenAI in a lawsuit launched by billionaire Elon Musk.
5: Basically, the jury and judge found Elon Musk waited too long to file his lawsuit against OpenAI's co-founder Sam Altman. The nine-person jury in Oakland deliberated for only 2 hours after a three-week-long trial, finding that Musk missed the statute of limitations so the case could not move forward. Musk was accusing OpenAI and its top executives of betraying a shared vision for OpenAI as a nonprofit. Musk argued that Sam Altman all along planned to turn it into a for-profit company. Musk's team.

0: team vows it could appeal. Alex Stone, ABC News.
1: And the Canadian researcher who helped spearhead the creation of the Special Olympics has died at the age of 96.
2: Special Olympics Canada says Frank Hayden passed away on Saturday. Raised in St. Catharines, Ontario, Hayden's research in the 1960s revealed that exercise would be beneficial for people with intellectual disabilities. That contributed to the creation of the Special Olympics by Eunice Kennedy Shriver in July of 1968. Special Olympics provides athletic training and competition for millions of athletes with intellectual disabilities in more than 170 countries. Hayden was a member of Canada's Sports Hall of Fame and appointed a companion of the Order of Canada. Don Mitchell, The Canadian Press.
1: This is The Canadian Press. In sports, the Canadiens and Buffalo Sabres play Game 7 of their second-round NHL playoff series tonight. The Habs had a chance to close out the series on home ice in Game 6 before an embarrassing 8-3 loss on Saturday. Canadiens defenseman Caden Gooley says his team is in a good spot despite that disappointment.
3: If you told us in September we'd be in the second round in Game 7 in Buffalo, we'd be pretty happy. So just go play and have fun and

0: good spot despite that disappointment.
1: She told us in September we'd be in the second round in Game 7 in Buffalo. We'd be pretty happy, so just go play and have fun and leave it all out there.
0: Tonight's winner will face the well-rested Carolina Hurricanes in the NHL's Eastern Conference Final. Canada beat Denmark 5-1 today for its third straight win at the Ice Hockey World Championship. In PWHL playoff action, the Montreal Victoires will look to complete the sweep when they visit the Ottawa Charge tonight for Game 3 of the Walter Cup Final Series. And in Major League Baseball action, the Toronto Blue Jays take on the Yankees in New York. From the Canadian Press, I'm Lisa Laporte.
2: So good.
3: We had to play it again.
2: 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Have something on your mind you want everyone to know?
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5: We've been talking about some of the stories about aggressive dogs, negligent dog owners that have been in the news, Rottweilers, pit bull type dogs, Cane Corsos, and a terrible story out of Edmonton mauling an 11-year-old boy to death. And we're just asking, are some dog breeds more dangerous? Maybe even too dangerous? Or does it all come down to the owner? What's your opinion here, everyone? 1-833-668-2577. Chad's been kind enough to hang on through the news, and I appreciate you being patient, Chad. Let's pick it up where we left off.
6: Okay, well, I think it's both. I think from the people standpoint, I think there's people out there that have no business owning these kind of dogs. One, because they simply can't control them, or they don't have the ability to train them, yeah. Or they're simply bad people that, you know, there's dog fighting rings out there, and you know the aggressive gene isn't a trait, or is a trait that they're looking for, and if they don't get that, they simply breed it out of them. As well, on the, like, a lot of these dogs are used for security as well, so sure. That's where the breeding and that comes into play. And I feel like it's really both. I think there's a lot of these dogs that can be the most amazing pets out there, but I also feel, unfortunately, these dogs, a lot of that is starting to get bred out of them because of bad people and plus the industries that they're used in, such as security.
5: Right. Right. Yeah. Yeah. Okay. Thank you, Chad. Yeah, you've been very patient. I appreciate your point of view. I really do. I agree with a lot of what you're saying. Let's go to Cambridge, back to Cambridge, Ontario. Alex is there. Hello, Alex.
7: Good afternoon. How are you?
5: Yeah, I'm very good, Alex. Thank you for your call. Your opinion, please.
7: Yeah, definitely want to talk about that. I've been bit in the face, literally twice by dogs.
5: Really?
7: But I am not. Oh. I am not afraid of them at all. Every dog has its own traits. It's not even spectred towards one breed. I know you mentioned the movie Cujo kind of struck a bell and reminded me of a 90s movie, Man's Best Friend. Actually, that was all about Rottweilers.
5: Okay.
7: Movie.
5: Yeah.
7: But yeah, there's definitely that misconception that these dogs are aggressive. I can say personally, I recently just got a bulldog, and I was a little bit leery of these kinds of breeds my entire life. It was definitely a step forward, took a lot of courage, and I discovered that, this is definitely a breed for me and a lot of similarities, and I can understand where others are coming from, so I try.
5: A bulldog or a pit bull type dog?
7: A bulldog, but I have had people actually ask me if it is a pit bull. So okay. I get the misconception, and I've definitely learned to cross streets when I see people a little bit leery when I'm on a walk or whatnot. But I've noticed that there's been a lot of issues with smaller dogs kind of approaching him aggressively. And we did have an incident recently where a smaller dog was actually pulling its owner towards us, and I actually had to pull back and get out of the situation. So I definitely want to say there's a stigma for sure.

0: all recognize that in breeds, but these are all dogs and they're all animals. They're all capable of being cooperative, good animals in the good setting. So I definitely want to say the onus is on the owners. We're responsible to take care of our animals, make sure that they're in an environment that is safe for them as well as others. And I can't see this steering from any other direction. There's a responsibility, and responsibility has to be taken for sure.
1: Okay, thank you, Alex, for your call today to Steve in Calgary. Hello, Steve.
2: Hello.
1: Hi, Steve. Yep, you're on the air. What's your opinion, Steve?
2: Same sort of thing. I've had dogs on and off my whole life. I just want to tell a story how one day I was picked my daughter up from the bus stop, and I was working my way up back to the house. And there's a man bringing a dog. It was a lab, just bringing the dog down. But my natural thing was to put my daughter on the other side of me to make sure that there's, you know, a safety space in there just in case. It's something I've always done. And sure enough, when that owner got within 3 feet of me, their dog actually jumped across the owner, jumped across me, and tried biting my daughter's face. So that was one really bad experience, and it wasn't a pit bull. It was a lab, believe it or not, which are really known for being very friendly.
1: Yes.
2: And the other thing I would like to mention is that I have a friend who had a pit bull, bought it as a puppy, raised the dog, socialized it with people, young kids, other puppies, other dogs, and it was the nicest dog for about 8 years. Then one day it decided to wake up, and it was a pit bull, and it ripped off about half of their kid's 12-year-old's face.
1: Oh, my gosh.
2: It wasn't being provoked or anything. It always reminds
1: just
2: me
1: snapped.
2: Of the scorpion on the scorpion
1: just kinda snapped.
2: Crossing a river.
1: Yeah.
2: So the dog was trained.
1: It's just my nature. Yeah, the scorpion says, right? It's my nature.
2: Yeah. So it's, like I said, if you can't control the dog, you shouldn't have a dog. And once again, if the dog's nature is to become what they were born to be, then that's always a scary thing.
1: Okay. Thank you. Thank you, Steve. 1-833-668-2577. We have about three lines available there for you right now on Talkback on News Radio.

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2: Imran in Calgary is up next on Talk Back. Hello, Imran. Thanks for waiting.
16: Hey, hello, Rob. Welcome back after the short vacations.
2: Yeah, how are you? I'm feeling much better now. Last week I had the flu, so I was at a commission for a while. So, yeah. It's been
16: glad to hear your voice, you know.
2: Well, thank you so much. That's very kind of you. I appreciate that. Thank you so much. What's your opinion on the topic there, Imran?
16: Hey, look, I feel that big dogs, you know, like these breeds that you guys have been talking about, the larger size ones, should not be allowed in the residential neighborhood, period, you know, because these big dogs like Weilers and, you know, pit bulls and all, you know, they are very beautiful animals. You know, I have no problem. I have a dog of my own, you know, and she is very, very sweet and very, like, she's very playful and all. But large-sized dogs, you know, if the owners don't train them properly and they need bigger facility too, you know, the Calgary homes are small homes, you know. You cannot have large-sized dogs and you can expect to train them you know, like the way they should be in a larger space, you know. So I think the pit bulls and all these type of dogs, you know, they should not be allowed in the residential neighborhood, especially when the little kids are playing outside in the family neighborhoods, you know. And these dogs, you know, they don't know how to behave around little children and all, you know. And the owner's responsibility is to train them thoroughly, you know. But, you know, these big size animals, you know, sometimes training is not enough. You know, they have their own abilities to do certain things, you know. So you don't know when they're going to react and all that. So bigger size dogs, definitely a no for me in the residence, especially in the residential neighborhoods.
2: Okay, Imran, thank you for your call and your opinion and your good wishes, and have a great weekend. Roselle.
15: Hello.
2: Hi, Roselle. Hi there. Yeah, you're on the air. Your opinion, please. I'm good, thank you. Go ahead.
15: Kind of feeling what everyone else is saying, I think it should be mandatory for anyone having any dog, for that matter, to have them professionally trained and socialized. Because I think it's having a dog that has been around people and with kids, it helps, but it's still no guarantee that they won't get aggressive. And,
2: so do you think there should be what some sort of, if I could, ma'am, if I could just interrupt there,
15: yep.
2: Because we've talked about this before, and I'm just curious, do you, how feasible this would be to say, license the dog owner, you know, maybe they're not allowed to have an animal unless they take a course or something like that and obtain a license. Is that something you think should happen?
15: I don't know if that would be feasible or not, but it would be, I think it's important to, if you can't handle the dog, then you shouldn't have it.
2: Right.
15: And I had a 3-pound dog, and I even got it trained. And he was the most amazing dog anyone could have. But if somebody irritated her, she would growl.
2: Yeah. Sure.

0: Sure.
1: So,
0: sure, but it's one thing with a 3-pound dog growling at you. It's another if it's a 120-pound dog.
1: Oh, yeah.
0: 120-pound dog tears you to pieces.
1: Strong.
0: Yep. Yes.
1: I'm still one of those ones that when those type of dogs come near me, I walk across the other side of the road.
0: Yes, yes.
1: I don't want to take
0: I'm the same way. I see a pit bull. I do not feel comfortable in the presence of a pit bull. I know we've heard it from people. Oh, I've had pit bulls, you know, greatest dogs, and so kind, so gentle, not an aggressive bone on its body, whatever. There's just something about them. I don't trust them. That's just me. Nope. You know?
1: Yeah, me too. 100%.
0: Yeah. Right. Okay, thank you, Roselle. Good to hear from you. Let's move along to Aurora, Ontario. Jamie?
2: How you doing, Rob?
0: Good. Yeah, I'm good, Jamie. Thank you. Yeah, go ahead.
2: Okay, I have a Rottweiler, and she is a big baby.
0: Big baby.
2: Granddaughter

0: comes over and they play, you know, they get along good. I got no issues with rowdies. This, I've gone through walks in parks. They've had dogs in the park, off leash. Actually, I got jumped a couple times. Not dead or anything, but anywhere you go, they should be on a leash. Unless it's an open park.
1: I mean, I wonder, because there is this story in the news. You can look it up for yourself. You can Google it. Amherstburg, Ontario, okay? It's been all over the news, Amherstburg, Ontario, down near Windsor. This woman is walking her German Shepherd on a leash, and this Rottweiler comes out of nowhere and just charges right at the German Shepherd, charges right at the woman. Then kind of runs away once the German Shepherd starts snapping back. The next thing you know, there's a second Rottweiler, and apparently they jumped the owner's fence. The owner has no idea the dog is even out, trying to attack this German Shepherd and this lady. What do you think about a case like that? What's going on with those Rottweilers?
0: Well, I don't know, Rob. That's crazy. I don't know. Were they on leash or off leash?
1: They were in a backyard and jumped the fence off the leash.
0: Oh, wow. I don't know. That's crazy. But, like, I have a fence around my house. Yeah, the dog barks. We live out in the country. The neighbor gets all, you know, complaining about the dog's bark or she barks. But we're out in the country, right? So I have a big issue of a dog barking and, you know, but she's in the cage or whatever. Like the fence around the house, but she wouldn't. If somebody came in, she might fight if we're not around. But if we're at home, yeah, she'll bark, but she wouldn't hurt anybody. And she will be three in August.
1: Okay, all the best with it. Thank you. Be right back with a few more of your calls before we wrap things up for the week. I'm Rob Snow. This is News Radio.
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0: Incident occurred between 11:30 a.m. and 5 p.m. Through the investigation, it was determined that the unknown suspect or suspects gained entry to the residence during daytime hours and stole property. The investigation is ongoing. 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
7: So just a reminder, I will be away next week. The show is not disappearing forever. It's just a week and a little bit for me, a little vacation that was planned long ago. And looking forward to recharging, getting some time off. And I will be back on, not next Tuesday, a week from Tuesday. I believe that's the 26th. So we'll pick up our conversations then. Pretty hot one today, though, when it comes to dogs and the people who own them. Michael is up next on TalkBack. Hello, Michael.
8: Hey, Rob. How you doing?
7: Yeah, very good, Michael. Thank you. Yeah. What's your opinion?
8: First-time caller, but long-time fan. I'm calling. I don't usually call, but I'm calling because I think I can speak on this topic as an owner of both a Rottweiler and a Conan Corso.
7: Okay.
8: This Rottweiler is my fourth over the last 25 years. The Conan Corso was my first, and in that time, I've also had a Bull Mastiff. I'm going to say, just in general, I know you don't have a lot of time, it's 95% owner. The only 5% with these dogs is their genetics. They're the muscle cars of dogs. It's just important that owners understand what they're getting and what they need to keep that dog safe, secure, and happy. It's 100% training, enrichment. They need to work. These are not dogs for everybody. And as I always tell anybody who asks me my opinion, if anything does go wrong, it will go real wrong with one of these breeds. Statistically, they're not even in the top 10 of dog bites. But when they do, it's going to make the news. So the owner
7: it'll
8: has
7: be devastating,
8: responsibility.
7: Yeah, for sure.
8: Yeah. And I'm not arguing that whatsoever. But as a 25-year owner of these breeds who's never had an incident, you need secure premises, you need training, and you need to be the one to do the training. Any good dog trainer will train you to train your dog because you're the one spending all the time with them.
7: Right, right.
8: A wonderful breed.
7: Have you been following this story in Edmonton, sir? Are you familiar with what happened there?
8: I am. I hear all the stories because I've been passionate about these breeds, as I mentioned, for 25 years. And like any other thing, I know bad things can go wrong, but I truly believe all this can be avoided by an owner. Proper training, proper securement, proper enrichment, and understand what I mentioned, which is if something goes wrong with this type of dog, it'll go very wrong, without question.
7: Yeah, because as this trial has gone on, I mean, it's abundantly clear there was something with these dogs. And it must go back to what you're saying. They were just not, they're not trained the right way. They've killed another dog, killed a cat, attacked a friend, and now killed a child.
8: Right? I know. And
7: you know, what does that say about the owner of these animals? Yeah.
8: to me, it's I'm saying it's 95% the owner, and the only 5% I'm attributing to the dog is strictly based on their genetics. If we're talking about the Rottweiler and the Cane, which is what I have,

0: They're Roman war dogs who've worked since those ages. They need to work. They have intrinsic guarding. They have a high prey drive. But you need to understand all of this, Rob. That's all. That's all I'm saying. And be responsible. These are not dogs. You don't want to pick one of these things off Kijiji from some guy that's breeding them in their backyard.
1: Gotcha. Yeah, that's such great advice to end on. Thank you so much, Michael. I really appreciate your expertise. That's it. I will be back, as I said, a week from Tuesday. Until then, we will always bring you the latest breaking news here on News Radio 1070.

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1: 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Let's talk some pucks, shall we? We go to the guest line now. We're going to bring in one of the great hockey insiders here of the last two decades, Frank Saravalli. You'll find him on Twitter at Frank_Saravalli. We got a big game seven tonight. We got the Western Conference Finals starting on Wednesday. Frank, it's Pat Boyle and Brad Evans. Thanks so much for being part of the show. How are you, man?
2: Yeah, pretty good. How are you guys doing?
1: We're doing great. We're pumped up for game seven tonight. The two best words in sports, right? Back to the KeyBank Center in Buffalo for Canadiens and Sabres. And the fewest amount of goals in a game this series, Frank, has been five. I mean, that's put a ton of pressure on these goalies and the coaches. And so my guess from stuff that I've seen on social media today is it's going to be Dobish in net, Jakub Dobish in net for Montreal, and Ukko-Pekka Luukkonen for Buffalo. Do you tend to agree? And more importantly, how short of a leash could we maybe expect for either of these goalies if we get an explosion of goals again in the first period?
2: The leash is going to be shorter than the space that I have left on my belt. I mean, it's going to be incredibly tight in the sense that, look, this is the first series that we've had in the NHL in 13-plus years that has featured all four goalies on both teams without any injury coming into play. The Sabres have been searching for some kind of dependability with their goaltending situation. Luukkonen comes in, as you mentioned, in game six in relief after the Habs got off to a great start. He didn't allow a goal on any of the final 18 shots that he saw. So he is that game seven starter for the Buffalo Sabres. And no confirmation. I'd imagine that the Montreal Canadiens are going back to the guy who won them game seven in round one in Jakub Dobesh, who, as you mentioned, really poor outing in game six, where the Sabres scored seven unanswered, leading to Jacob Fowler spelling him in relief. You know, I'd say there was probably like a 5 or 10% chance that Fowler started game seven only because

0: because he's a guy that bailed out their season this year, but still Dobesh is the guy that won them game seven. They need him to play as well as he did against the Tampa Bay Lightning 2 weeks ago.
1: Frank, let's head out to the West, shall we? We have Colorado and Vegas, two franchises that know how to win a cup, but the Avs have just looked so good so far in this postseason. Are they going to avoid the President's Cup curse, or does Vegas find a way to knock them off? So what do you like in terms of Avalanche and Knights?
0: So I'm going to pick at you a little bit on the President's Trophy. Everyone says it's a curse, but if you go back in the history of the league, it's about a 22 or 23% chance to win the Stanley Cup. I don't know about you, but I'll take that as having the best record in the league, and those are my odds heading into the playoffs. It's been a while since 2013, since the team that's won the President's Trophy, as you mentioned, has gone on to win the Stanley Cup. The Blackhawks did it, and they were off to an incredible start that year in that lockout shortened year. But in this case, the Avs kind of look a little bit inevitable, and the Golden Knights have had a bit of a tough time in two different series to open up these playoffs. They were overwhelmed by the speed of the Utah Mammoth in round one. Had the Mammoth had any closing capability, they probably would have knocked off the Knights in that series. And then you've got Anaheim, this upstart team that can do it all sorts of different ways with size, with skill, with speed. That also gave Vegas a run for their money. So the Knights arrive pretty battle-tested. Mitch Marner has been in this sort of incredible playoff trance and flow state that's been really fun to watch. He almost looks AI-generated at times. That's how ridiculous he's been. They've gotten clutch scoring from Pavel Dorofeev in big spots, including an OT. But this Avs team, my only question with them is their health. They've got some banged up players, and I'm really concerned about the overall status of Cale Makar. My guess, and they never tell you anything at this time of year, I don't care how good your sources are, they clam up, that Cale Makar is probably something like 60%. Maybe this number of days off between games will help the Avs, but it appears like he's got some kind of shoulder injury that, just look at the way he left their last game, and also look at how little he's shooting the puck from the point. I'm concerned about Makar, but they should have enough talent to knock off this Knights team and play for the cup.
1: Oh, good stuff. Franco, and north of the border, Edmonton Dispatch head coach Chris Knobloch. With that in mind, a two-part question here. Number one, how fast does Knobloch find another gig? And number two, who should be the team that goes and snags him, Frank?
0: I don't know if it's going to happen super fast. Look, I know you're thinking, Frank, this guy just stepped into the league and his first two seasons behind the bench went to the Stanley Cup final. Why wouldn't someone be all over him? I do think that sometimes when coaches leave Edmonton, and maybe Jay Woodcroft is another example, there's a stink that needs to waft away for a little bit. And the way that Connor McDavid and Leon Draisaitl were critical during the course of this season probably didn't help his case. Not only that, but he's got 3 years remaining on a deal that didn't even kick in yet, and sometimes teams shy away from that. I think LA is very interested in Jay Woodcroft, bringing him over from Anaheim. Ken Holland and him worked together in Edmonton, and he had a sterling record, if not playoff record, that Knobloch then came in midseason and took that team to the cup in his first year. The big question is, what will Toronto do and how wide of a net will they be casting? Does someone like Chris Knobloch fit the scope of what they're looking for? Will he interview there? I'd imagine they're probably going to be talking to 15 people as they begin their process, if not more. And be curious to see if Knobloch gets a look there.
2: We're talking to Frank Saravalli here on BetMGM tonight, Westwood One Sports. He's Brett Evans. I'm Pat Boyle. Frank, one of the top hockey insiders here for the last decade plus. You can find him on Twitter at Frank_Saravalli. Frank, let's look at the other side of the coin here. What do the Edmonton Oilers do? You know, the majority of the rumors point to Bruce Cassidy, but the Golden Knights, despite firing Cassidy at the end of March, keep denying teams the chance to interview him, or at least as of a couple of days ago. What are you hearing on that front? And do you think it's a formality that by the time Vegas's playoffs are done and Bruce Cassidy can interview with whoever the hell he wants to, that he's going to end up being the next Oilers head coach? Or do you think maybe Craig Berube or somebody else should be at the top of that list? What do you think ultimately happens with the Oilers' next head coach?
0: So it's not a formality. As of today, as of this afternoon, when I last asked about it, the Oilers had not been granted permission to speak to Bruce Cassidy. And in fact, the Golden Knights have a scheduled appeal hearing with NHL Commissioner Gary Bettman on Tuesday after they were sanctioned a second round pick and a $100,000 fine to coach John Tortorella for their deliberate, or as the league called it, flagrant violation of the league's media access policy. So that's supposed to be tomorrow, not confirmed if Vegas is actually showing up. But nonetheless, I would imagine that one of the side conversations that the commissioner would be having with the Golden Knights would be the status of Bruce Cassidy's permission to interview. Now, I've been speaking to league sources, and they aren't going to press the Golden Knights because they can't. Contract law is such that if it says very clearly that Bruce Cassidy is property of the Golden Knights,

0: work for someone else. Now, that isn't the customary norm or what typically happens with coaches that are fired. And I can tell you, also speaking to current NHL head coaches, that they're not happy with how this has played out because they don't want to see anyone getting blocked from what is viewed as a quality opportunity to coach elsewhere. But that's also part of the nature of the beast. The golden rule is that those who hold the gold make the rules. And in this case, the Golden Knights paying him $4.5 million, that stands out. So curious to see what happens tomorrow in this meeting. Will that penalty, the second round pick, be reduced or rescinded? Will the Golden Knights have to get down on one knee and kiss Mr. Bettman's ring? That also is going to be some interesting theater. But I'd imagine that it's not totally disconnected that will be mentioned at some point tomorrow.
1: Frank, let's stick again in Edmonton. A lot of Edmonton questions tonight. Does Connor McDavid ever win a cup with the Oilers? What are your thoughts there?
0: I don't know. I mean, I think the landscape has changed pretty significantly. There's this thought process that has existed, and I've probably been at fault for helping perpetuate it, that if you look at all of the very best players in NHL history, they inevitably get their hands on Lord Stanley's mug, and their fingerprints are usually all over it. And you can go down the list of the all-time greats. The league has changed so much since then, when 16 out of 21 teams made the playoffs, to now 16 out of 32. Expansion, salary cap. I don't know that it's the inevitability that I thought it was. And getting to two cup finals and now getting closer to his 30s, that 20-year-old decade evaporated in a hurry. And usually teams that make it to the final and lose don't get back there again. So I think it's a bit of an uphill challenge. I don't think it's impossible, but I do think, and this isn't me being critical of Connor McDavid, it's actually just stating a fact, in these moments when he's gotten to the precipice, and I'm going to include the Olympics in Milan, he hasn't exactly performed at his best. The last few games of the final, and particularly game 7 in his first try, the second try wasn't as compelling. And then the Olympic gold medal game, I don't know if the enormity of the moment, the pressure of the situation has gotten to him, but I think he wants it so bad, you have to consider that maybe this is one of those things that he either has to go elsewhere to do or that it's just not going to come easily.
2: Good answer. We're talking to Frank Saravalli here on BetMGM tonight, Westwood One Sports. Frank, in your opinion, let's go back to the Game 7 here tonight, and then who's going to play the Carolina Hurricanes in Game 1 in the Eastern Conference Finals on Thursday. In your opinion, who has a better chance of taking down the Hurricanes in the Eastern Conference Finals? Is it the Buffalo Sabres, or is it the Habs, the Montreal Canadiens?
0: I think it's the Canadiens. I think they are a bit more battle-tested. Two things that stand out for a negative for them, one is the amount of hockey they've played. They will have played 14 games after tonight. The Carolina Hurricanes have played the minimum of 8. And I know we're going to engage in the rest versus rust debate over the course of the next couple of days, with the Canes having a modern-day record of 12 days off between games. But the amount of hockey plus some of the injuries that have piled up for the Canadiens, I know that Mike Matheson, Caden Gooley, and Josh Anderson are all not close to 100%. That's slightly alarming. But I do think we touched on the wear and tear factor on Dobesh, who's played a lot. The Sabres have not had their goaltending together for any part of these playoffs. I think getting to the conference finals for a team that has been picked apart sometimes defensively. There was this question all season long that had reverberated around Buffalo. They call it river hockey. They're maybe not as detailed. They found a way to win in the playoffs, but there is no more detailed team in the league than Carolina. That I think either one of these teams are in for a tough test, but I think Montreal at this stage or this point in time would give them a better shot.
2: All right. And then, I know you mentioned the rest versus

0: Russ. So I guess health is probably more important than anything else, Frank. So I'll just ask you a different question then instead. Finally, I know they're out of it already, but you know, Bill Guerin, GM for the Minnesota Wild, did say that a contract extension for Quinn Hughes, the hero for Team USA in the Olympics, that's their top priority this summer, a contract for him. How likely is it, in your opinion, that Quinn Hughes gets a big contract extension this summer from the Minnesota Wild rather than make him wait until next year?
1: Oh, they'd love to get that done, signed, sealed, and delivered to lock him in for as many years as possible as soon as July 1st, the first day eligible, rolls around. They have zero interest in having that hang over their heads for the season, and I'd say probably pretty likely, if we can take Quinn Hughes at his word, that he's really interested and open to re-signing in Minnesota. He seemed to really gush about the experience that he's had there and an opportunity to win. I think their salary cap picture gets a little bit murky when you consider the record Kirill Kaprizov contract that kicks in on July 1 as well, $17 million a year. If you're paying him $17 and let's just ballpark $15 for Quinn Hughes, although when you see a Kaprizov contract signed like that, if you're the Hughes camp, you're going, hold on, wait, he's at $17, he's never won anything, and we're gonna put Quinn Hughes down at $15, arguably the best defenseman in the world. Yeah, so it's going to be an interesting negotiation. But then if you're doing the math, let's just say those two things smash together for $32 or $33 million, all of a sudden on $104 million cap next year, things, you know, it becomes a bit of a puzzle to put together. So I do think some considerations there to keep in mind. Minnesota has some off ramps, but that would be the makings of, or at least the continuation of, a pretty solid roster to then go out and finally chase some playoff magic. The only problem for Minnesota, as we're talking about, is, well, Colorado ain't going anywhere, and neither are the Dallas Stars. So good luck trying to win in a really difficult division.
0: That is true. That is very true. That division was a freaking gauntlet this year. Frank, we appreciate the time so much, man. I know we got a game 7 here that is getting underway in about 15 minutes. So I'll let you grab your popcorn because you don't want to miss the first 3 minutes. You might have 3 goals on the board tonight between the Habs and the Sabres. So we appreciate your time, man. Can't wait to catch up with you soon.
1: Yeah, can't wait. Have a good one, guys. See ya.
2: See you, Frank.
0: There you go.

0: hockey insider, journalist, jack of all trades, Frank Saravalli. Make sure you give him a follow on Twitter at @Frank_Saravalli. And Saravalli begins with an S. And we appreciate his time as always. Phone number to join the show, 310-840-4910. You can call, you can text. We got some callers that want to talk some football. We'll do that when we return. We're also going to talk some baseball because it was an incredibly electric weekend in rivalry weekend. I watched the Yankees blow a couple of games down the tube. We got PCA cursing at fans. There's a lot to get to from the weekend that was in baseball. We'll do it when we return. He's Brett Evans. I'm Pat Boyle. This is BetMGM Tonight on Westwood One Sports.
1: Well, guess who's back? Aaron Rodgers has finally decided to return to the Pittsburgh Steelers. It's a one-year deal for the future Hall of Famer. Reunited with Coach Mike McCarthy, they won a Super Bowl in Green Bay. Can they do it again in the Steel City? Westwood One Sports.
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6: Now this update from the Canadian Press. Fresh Canadian mushrooms have been slapped with U.S. tariffs of 2.84%, with separate anti-dumping tariffs expected later this month. A preliminary U.S. Department of Commerce investigation says Canadian mushroom producers received unfair government subsidies. Mushrooms Canada's CEO said last week the Commerce Department's justification is linked to mainstream agricultural tax treatment, which include provincial sales tax exemptions available to farmers generally. The Chinese embassy in Canada is denouncing Conservative MP Michael Chong's visit to Taiwan this week to meet with officials there. The ambassador had previously warned MPs against travel to the island, which considers itself an independent nation. Quebec Premier Christine Fréchette met with French President Emmanuel Macron in Paris today after an earlier meeting with business leaders. From the Canadian Press, I'm Lisa Laporte.
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8: 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So you got Game 7 starting here in the next 5 minutes between the Habs and the Sabres. You got Game 1 of the Western Conference Finals in an hour from now between the Spurs and the Thunder. You got plenty of baseball games. We're rocking and rolling on this Monday. Before we talk a little baseball, let's get to your phone calls here. Again, 310-840-4910. Daniel's next up in Maryland, wants to talk a little Seahawks. And that's fine. We'll talk football anytime, any day. Daniel, you're on line one. What's going on, man?
9: Hey, what's up, Pat? Thanks for taking my call. I want to talk about, like, the Seahawks, you know. They won the Super Bowl,

0: And, like, yeah, they're a great team. I mean, their defense was insane last year. This year, I'm thinking they lost K-9, who was a great player in the playoffs. He got 3 touchdowns in one of those games. They lost a lot of their defensive players also. They lost Kobe Durant, I think, Leonard Williams, I'm pretty sure. They lost a lot of good players they had that actually made a difference to them. So I just think that this year they're not going to be the same team at all. I mean, of course they're going to be a good team, but I don't think they're going to get to those, like, 12, 13 wins, maybe, like, going, like, 8 or 9.
1: Okay, well, Daniel, we appreciate the call. They do still have Leo Williams, but you were correct on the other two. They did lose Kobe Durant, and they did lose, obviously, Kenneth Walker III here. Not Kobe. I think he's thinking of Kobe Bryant. I always get the Kobes mixed up. One Kobe Durant, one Kobe Bryant. Kobe Durant is now with the Dallas Cowboys, and he was with the Rams, and Kobe Bryant was with the Seahawks.
2: Bear down.
1: Yeah, and is now with your Chicago Bears. So,
2: yep.
1: So there's that. Appreciate the call, Daniel. So he thinks the Seahawks are going to take a step back this year, Brad. And luckily, we've got the schedule out now to talk about whether they will or they won't take a step back. Here's the thing about Seattle. They didn't end up losing a ton of players this offseason. I mean, they lost a good amount. Don't get me wrong. It's not like their whole roster was depleted here. They lose Boye Mafe, that's, you know, sure. They lose Kobe Bryant, yes. They do lose Kenneth Walker III. But they've got Rashid Shaheed coming back on a 3-year deal. They got Josh Jobe coming back on a 3-year deal, and he's going to kind of slide into some of the same spots that Kobe Bryant was playing last year. They do get Emmanuel Wilson. They got some offensive line help. But I think the continuity that this team has coming back now from last year is really going to serve them well. Because you look at the other main pieces. Darnold, obviously a quarterback. The receiving core is essentially the same. JSN, Kupp, yep. Rashid Shaheed, A.J. Barner, and Elijah Arroyo, who I'm hoping makes a big step forward at tight end. The offensive line is mostly the same, at least all the big key pieces. And then, yeah, most, I would say, what, 80% of that defense is back? So they're going to be great. Now, the division is tough. And as you would mention, for a Super Bowl winner, the schedule is going to be tough, but it's not impossible. And it helps them out that they play the Cardinals twice a year. They do play the Las Vegas Raiders this season. And then there's a ton of coin flips. Like, they play the NFC East. So how are the Cowboys going to be? How are my New York Giants going to be? How are the Eagles going to be in the Commanders, right? Every year, we feel like you can get the ceiling for any of those NFC East teams. You could also just as easily get the floor. So I think that they are very well positioned. You know, I know that they lose, they lose the offensive coordinator here to the Raiders. And that is, of course, Clint Kubiak. But I think Mike McDonald's a hell of a head coach. And I think that the Seattle Seahawks have a very stable core. And I would be very surprised, even in the NFL, where we see, Brad, winners become losers and losers become winners very quickly. I'd be surprised if the Seahawks add their name to the list of teams that win the Super Bowl and then miss the playoffs the next year. I think the floor for them, despite, you know, unless there's some big time catastrophic injuries, I think the floor for the Seahawks is 10 wins, and I'd be surprised if they're not back in the postseason.
2: I think that's an entirely fair perspective. Mike Lade, ESPN, gives them 65% or better win probability in 13 games. 13. I think, 10-win season is indeed the floor. I think they're going to probably win, I would say, 11 games, maybe 12, but 11 feels right. That offense, man, is going to be a well-oiled machine. Yes, he without K-9 on that roster now in Kansas City. That's Kenneth Walker III. But they went out and spent, last first-round pick on Jadarian Price out of Notre Dame. Jeremiah Love's teammate, dude's a stud. He's a glider. He can make a lot of guys miss. Very talented runner on the ground. And it's going to be committee backfield anyway. When Zach Charbonnet comes back, probably going to miss a handful of games. But they got Emmanuel Wilson, who's looked good in a pinch. At least he did when he was a member of the Green Bay Packers. He got JSN, arguably one of the best, if not the best, wide receivers in the NFL. And Sam Darnold can certainly twirl it, probably throw at least 24, 25 passing touchdowns. And I still feel this defense with the former standout Devin Witherspoon is going to be at least a top 10 unit. So they may take a step back, but it's only going to be a slight step back. Seattle is going to be darn good.
1: Yeah, so we both agree there, but Daniel in Maryland thinks otherwise.

0: Otherwise, and that's fine. That's the spirit of debate. That's the spirit of sports talk radio. You can have an opinion, and we can agree. We can disagree. We will respect it for the most part, most cases. 310-840-4910. You can join the show. You can call. You can text. All right, let's talk some baseball here, Brad. And let's talk your Cubbies, because we had rivalry weekend in Major League Baseball, and most of those rivalries, I don't know if they were actually intensely felt, but you had some pretty damn good games. And for your Cubbies, they go out on Friday night while we're doing our show, and they nearly blow the game to the White Sox, and then they come back and they spank them in the final couple of innings and win that one 10-5. And then they lose on Saturday 8-3, and then they lose yesterday 9-8 in 10 innings. So just like that. Yeah. Just like that. Not like the Cubbies are still in tremendous shape, and they've been on a hell of a heater here for the last couple of weeks. They're still atop the NL Central at 29-18, and they've got the second best record in the National League, same record as the Dodgers, both of them still chasing the Braves. But how about the White Sox? Not only do they take 2 out of 3 from the Cubs for the first time since 2022, they're 2 games above 500 in May or later for the first time in 4 years. The Chicago White Sox right now are 24-22. They're a game back of the Guardians in the AL Central. Munetaka Murakami is just continuing to smash baseballs. And I think as each day passes, and each kind of impressive series victory they have here, you know, again, they swept Kansas City. They took 2 out of 3 from Seattle. They took 2 out of 3 from San Diego. All of that in the month of May here. Are the White Sox for real? Like, do we need to embrace what is actually happening here on the south side of Chicago?
1: By all day. I do believe in the Southsiders, the Chicago White Sox. And look, I don't have any kind of lean or heartfelt moment for that organization, though I'm a diehard Chicago sports fan. But this team is a real deal, Holyfield. And, you know, you look at their starting lineup on the hitting side of things. All they do is mash, man. Their last 15 games, they got 28 bombs. That leads the major leagues over that span. They're top 3 in total home runs hit this year. So they're more than just Munetaka Murakami. Colson Montgomery has been incredible. They got other boppers in that lineup. All they do is smack the stitches over the fence. They do it consistently. And their pitching staff has been decent. You know, they're a fringe top 15 team ERA, squad overall the last couple of weeks. But, you know, they've exceeded expectations in terms of that starting rotation. You know, Davis Martin is a guy who's been really impressive, to say the least, at ERA right around 3 on the year. The back in the bullpen has been a misadventure at times. But for the most part, they've been able to slam the door on opponents. And they play in a weak division. That's the other key here. They are trailing the Cleveland Guardians by a single game right now. Now, the downside for the White Sox, if you look at all the particular analytics that are out there, they're -7 right now in run differential. So that is a harbinger of maybe negative performances to come. Is a sustainable projection for them to be at 24-22? Well, the Twins, they're -6 right now in run differential, almost identical to the White Sox. So the White Sox, again, 2 games above 500. The Twins are 21-26 overall. Detroit's been a letdown, though Tariq Skubal has gotten some good news. He's going to be back sooner rather than later. They're trailing Cleveland right now by 5.5 games. Then the Royals are in the bottom of the league, or division, I should say, although they are tied with the Tigers at 20-27 overall. When push comes to shove, come September, where will the White Sox stand? Dare I say they could win this division? I think that's entirely on the table. They could be buyers at the trade deadline. And this is a team that is built to win because all they do is hit moonshots. And a lot of that coming off the bat of the prodigious Munetaka Murakami.
0: Yeah, he's got 17 home runs. And also, Colson Montgomery, who I feel like, I know Monty's probably been high on him. I know Combs has been high on him. But I feel like we've been hearing about Colson Montgomery here becoming an all-star caliber player now at 24 years old for the last year. I mean, last year in his rookie season, he played half the season and he had 21 bombs and 55 ribbies. He had an OPS of 840. So this is, I wouldn't even say he's having a breakout season. This is kind of what a lot of folks expected, but you put the numbers together at the end of the season and he might have over 35 home runs and 100 RBIs. So you got those two guys and Miguel Vargas, as Combs says in our show chat, he looks like the guy the Dodgers thought they were supposed to have rather than the guy that they gave up on. So.

0: you got three big time hitters right now in that lineup and a bunch of other guys that are kind of doing their role. You mentioned the top end of that pitching rotation. Yeah, I don't know. I'm not going to make a claim that the White Sox are going to win this division. There's still, we're, you know, a fourth of the way through the season, a little bit more than a fourth of the way through the season. We're about, you know, about 27, 28% of the way there. There's still so much time for stuff to happen. But at this point, it would surprise me if the White Sox finish under 500 because they've got three near all-star caliber hitters in their lineup here. How about the other side of this equation, though, from this weekend, Brad? Because it made the rounds on social media. It became a big debate, a big talking point. Your guy, PCA, Pete Crow Armstrong, gets into not one, but two altercations with fans. But the one that everybody saw and is talking about is the one on Sunday where he goes to try to make an incredible catch and crashes into the wall, doesn't hold on to that. You got some fans who were seated below the bleachers, you know, in the stadium, and you got a woman in a White Sox hat kind of heckles him. And
1: oh, yeah.
0: I can't even give you the bleeped version of what he says because it's NSFW, but it was actually, I guess I'll do it. It was bleep my bleeping bleep bleep. So there was that.
1: We've all said that, yeah, bleep.
0: Pretty easily caught on, you know, on microphone and on cameras. And afterwards, PCA said, quote, "I saw the cameras in my face. It's not like I didn't. I'm definitely aware of the fact that it has blown up. I'm intense on the field. In a moment like that, I think I let it get away from me a little bit." As of today, no discipline for Pete Crow Armstrong. Craig Counsell said he's hopeful that he learns from the experience. But, yeah, look, it's definitely not something you want to hear a player say to a fan. But if a fan's going to heckle a player, I feel like outside of using, obviously, any kind of slurs or any demeaning language, I mean, I guess you could say that was demeaning. I don't know, man. If you got a fan heckling you after you try to make a catch into the wall and you crash and there's potential, there could have been an injury. I think this is one we should just kind of swipe away here and be like, all right, he learned from it, shouldn't have said it. But I know there's a lot of people that have a lot harsher reactions. They think PCA should be suspended. I do not. I think you got two rival teams, if you want to call it that, with a fan heckling a player, and a player gave it back to the fan, which we don't often see. I don't mind it.
1: I don't care. This is a nothing burger, in my opinion. Look, I have been to many a game on the north side, many a game on the south side in the great city of Chicago. I can tell you this. South side fans always got a chip on their shoulder. They're kind of like the little redheaded stepchild of the Windy City. They always think, oh, the disrespect. Nobody cares about White Sox players. Nobody cares about this organization. Hell, at times, we don't care that much about the organization because they all hate Jerry Reinsdorf, who owns the Chicago White Sox, and they want a new ballpark somewhere else that may be, you know, more attractive world, though they've made a lot of investments into Raitt Field. It's actually a really nice venue, and they got the best food in the city, bar none. It's a heck of a lot better than at Wrigley. I'll say that. I will say this as well. I, again, have been to those games. I have sat everywhere imaginable inside Raitt Field. In the bleachers in particular, oh, that is a salty group of individuals. I went to a game once against the Yankees. I saw not one, not two, but three fist fights in the stands right in front of me between Yankees fans and White Sox fans. And then I went to take a bathroom break. And I go and I'm standing in line to use the urinal. And there's an old man, a guy probably well into his 70s, it might have been in his 80s, who was a Yankees fan, a Yankees hat on, Yankees jersey on. He's just using the bathroom, standing at the urinal. And the White Sox fans behind him are berating him ceaselessly. And I was like, man, just let it go, guys. Let it go. That is the nature of the beast on that side of town when it comes to baseball fandom. So I'm not remotely surprised. Some random lady that was there, I think for a bachelorette party, is what I had heard, starts dropping F-bombs at PCA. He slings the F-bombs back at her, among some other things. No big deal. It's par for the course. It is a rivalry, and it means so much more to the people on the South Side who constantly feel they are disrespected.
0: Yeah. Yeah, it's a good point. Look, I mean, it's some good old fashioned trash talking. Good old fashioned trash talking. And I don't think there should be any disciplinary action. yeah, again, an apology, or that, you know, he said, I let it get away from me. Sure. Okay. That's good. That's par for the course. Young player. He's a fiery player. I know you guys love him. You know, you Cubbies fans love PCA. And
1: we do.
0: Yeah. Probably let the competitive juices get a little bit too much of him there. But I don't think it's anything that he should end over. 310-840-4910 is the phone number to join the show. When we come back, we'll talk some football here. What is the destination for Stephon Diggs? Released by the Patriots, we think there's an A.J. Brown trade coming on the horizon between the Patriots and the Eagles. But what about Stephon Diggs, who was the number one receiver for the NFC champ last year? We've got some reporting on that as well. We'll get to it when we come back, along with your phone calls and your text, 310-840-4910. He's Brett Evans. I'm Pat Boyle. This is BetMGM Tonight, right here on Westwood One Sports.
2: Well, guess who's back? 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
9: Welcome on back. 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He's Brett Evans. I'm Pat Boyle. Phone number to join the show is 310-840-4910. You can call. You can text. We got two big pieces of news to give you. Well, a score and a big piece of news. First, Game 7 underway between the Habs and the Sabres in Buffalo. Winner gets the Carolina Hurricanes in the Eastern Conference Finals, which starts on Thursday. And actually, we don't have any goals yet. So I guess this would constitute as a defensive slugfest here between these two teams. That's I'm being facetious, obviously, because, you know, we've basically had like three goals on average in the first 10 minutes of these games, 11 goals in game six when the Sabres won 8-3. The fewest amount of goals we've had in any game this series was 5 back in game 4. But so far it is scoreless in the first three minutes. And as our guy Frank Saravalli, who was on the show earlier this hour, said, he thought it would be Jakub Dobish for the Canadians in goal and Ukko-Pekka Luukkonen for Buffalo, and that is exactly the case. So no goals so far. Game 7 will keep you posted there. The other big piece of news to bring you, Game 1 Western Conference Finals in the NBA playoffs tonight between the Spurs and the Thunder, and De'Aaron Fox, the Spurs point guard, is out, ruled out for this game with an ankle sprain. Johnson said earlier the expectation was for him to play. He was at shoot-around. He's not playing. You know, he kind of went back to the locker room limpy at the end of the first half against the T-Wolves in Game 6 on Friday night. He came back, though, and ended up playing 24 minutes. Only played 24 minutes because it was mostly a blowout. But, again, he was questionable to go into that game, and it kind of felt like, yeah, this is more so just housekeeping stuff for San Antonio. Nope, De'Aaron Fox not going to play. He is out tonight for Game 1 with that ankle sprain. So we'll see. It'll most likely be the Rutgers rookie Dylan Harper who gets the start in his place. But, Brad, you were saying in the break you think Keldon Johnson could be a guy, the sixth man of the year candidate, that steps up in a big way for the Spurs tonight now that De'Aaron Fox is out.
10: Yeah, he's averaged 14.2 points per game this season in matchups against OKC. That was all five games. A couple of those games he had 25 points in, as a matter of fact. So he is indeed a true X factor in the matchup tonight. You know, the responsibilities on the shoulder of, you know, not only Dylan Harper, but Stephon Castle as well. Increasing Castle really splashed a cylinder this season against the Thunder. In those prior games I mentioned during the regular season, averaging 19.8 points per game. So San Antonio is going to pull off the upset. You and I both believe that OKC is going to win this thing somewhat handily. But if Castle steps up, if Keldon Johnson steps up, if Harper also rises the occasion, we're going to look like idiots, which honestly is easy to do.
9: Yeah. That is true. By the way, you got a goal for the Montreal Canadiens. It looks like Danault right in front of the net off his skate. So I would have

0: imagine this thing will be reviewed, but I don't think there was an intentional kicking motion. And so that should be a good goal for Montreal. Let's see, are they going to review it here? I don't think they are. I think that's just going to be a good goal. So Philip Denault with his first goal of the postseason and has the Canadiens up 1-0 in game 7. I literally spoke, wow, we haven't had a goal yet in the first couple of minutes. Now we've got one. 5 minutes, not even 5 minutes into the game. Habs up 1-0 on the road in game 7. All right, let's talk some football. Big news here over the last 24 or 36 hours outside of the Aaron Rodgers stuff is that is Stephon Diggs. And where is he going to go? Yeah, you have Albert Breer of Sports Illustrated reporting that Stephon Diggs makes sense, quote, makes sense for the Chiefs or the Commanders. But Breer also mentioned the Falcons and the Rams as, quote, unquote, interesting landing spots. So, Brad, where do you think that Stephon Diggs would fit best? He also had, according to Pro Football Rumors, that Stephon Diggs would not close the door on a Patriots return, but that such an arrangement would be dependent on the A.J. Brown situation. And again, I think you and I both think that A.J. Brown is going to the New England Patriots, because why else would the Eagles draft Mekhi Lemon in the first round? So I don't think Stephon Diggs is coming back to Boston. I don't think he's going to come back to New England. I think outside of those teams that Albert Breer mentioned, I think the Rams obviously make a ton of sense as somebody that really did not improve their wide receiver room too much. They actually took another tight end, which didn't make a lot of sense. Outside of Puka Nacua, Devontae Adams, sorry, I don't trust Kanata Mumfield or Jordan Whittington a whole lot. Stephon Diggs, if the Rams are serious about going all in, that would be a great move. And then I think so would the Washington Commanders bringing Stephon Diggs to the NFC East, where you look at Washington's receiving room, it's scary, Terry. And that's about it. I'm sorry, no disrespect to Luke McCaffrey or Antonio Williams or Treylon Burks. They need more receiver help. Stephon Diggs would be a huge addition for Washington.
1: Yeah, I agree to a certain extent with the Commanders. I think the Rams, you know, it could be a situation where the rich get even richer, but you still got Puka Nacua and Devontae Adams. So they're going to run a lot of 13 personnel. So those tight ends are going to be very active. They're going to rotate in. They're really split the targets. And, you know, Kyren Williams can catch balls out of the backfield. Blake Corum will be used, catch a pass or two in a game. So I think they got oodles of weapons already. On that roster, I think the Atlanta Falcons, honestly, are the best fit. You talk about Washington after scary Terry McLaurin, not having a lot of fright-filled options on that roster. Well, you look at the ATL, the Falcons, rather deep-fried after Drake London, a guy that's projected by Mike Clay to have 159 targets this year. Their WR2 on roster right now is Olamide Zaccheaus. As we remember from Bear Down, Chicago Bears, but more of like a wide receiver 3, wide receiver 4, not a surefire wide receiver 2. John Dotson, definitely a wide receiver 3, and a forgotten guy in that Philadelphia offense the last couple of years, in Zachariah Branch, who you like his skill set, but he's still a rookie. I think Diggs ideally fits best with the Atlanta Falcons. Doesn't matter if it's going to be your boy Michael Penix or Tua Tagovailoa under center week 1 or for the majority of the season. They need an upgrade in that vertical offense. I know they still got Kyle Pitts, who's, you know, a glorified slot receiver more or less, but Diggs, so versatile, still can get the job done, though he's on the wrong side of 30.
0: Yeah, Chris Carter, by the way, had some interesting comments on his podcast, not speaking very favorably about Stephon Diggs and how there any team that is thinking about signing him should have some red flags, oof, including Commanders fans. It's all they've been doing on this past weekend, calling for Stephon Diggs to be on their team. All right, we come back, we'll break down the Las Vegas Raiders here on BetMGM tonight, Westwood One Sports.
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1: From the National Newsroom of the Canadian Press, I'm David Augustine. Canadian researchers say seasonal allergies are worsening year after year due to an increase in pollen.
2: Experts at the Aerobiology Research Laboratories have found the amount of powdery pollen released by plants during their reproduction process has gone up across Canada, and it's exacerbating allergies from hay fever to hives. Researcher Daniel Coates says monitoring by his lab suggests pollen levels have doubled, with climate change partly to blame. The theory is pollen loves warm weather and that longer periods of heat are putting more of it in the air. A cooler spring this year across much of the country means pollen from trees that usually burst earlier in the season are releasing around the same time as those that release pollen later. Don Mitchell, the Canadian Press.
1: A U.S. move to pause a long-standing military board with Canada is being called profoundly misguided. Former Conservative leader Aaron O'Toole says the timing of today's announcement was strange as it comes just days after U.S. President Donald Trump's trip to China. O'Toole says Canada has always been and will continue to be an ally that shares values of liberty. The permanent joint board on defense was set up under the Ogdensburg Agreement with then-President Franklin Roosevelt in 1940 to manage the defense partnership between Canada and the United States. Well, the U.S. has put countervailing duties on fresh mushrooms grown in Canada following a U.S. Department of Commerce investigation, which the Canadian industry has called deeply flawed. Here's Canadian press reporter Lisa Laporte.
3: The change posted in the Federal Register Monday will slap most fresh mushrooms with tariffs of 2.84%. Separate anti-dumping duties are expected to be added later this month. The preliminary commerce investigation says Canadian mushroom producers received unfair government subsidies.
1: Mushrooms Canada CEO Ryan Koslag said last week that Canadian growers haven't engaged in unfair trade practices and producers are not receiving special treatment, noting the North American mushroom industry is deeply integrated. The former Park Avenue residence of Canada's Consul General in New York has sold, although the sale price has not yet been confirmed by Global Affairs Canada. It was originally listed in August of 2024 after senior government officials said the sale was necessary because the residence needed millions of dollars in renovations. Global Affairs Canada bought a new luxury condominium in New York that same year for $9 million to serve as the official residence for its Consul General in New York. That purchase faced backlash in Canada, with conservatives saying the new apartment was wasteful and lavish at a time when Canadians were struggling to pay their bills. And in entertainment, pop star Shakira has been acquitted in a tax fraud case in Spain. Court documents from Madrid show the government was ordered to return more than $88 million in wrongly imposed fines. The ruling is linked to a dispute over the 2011 tax year in which the Spanish authorities failed to prove the singer was a resident of Spain. This is the Canadian Press. In sports, Porter Martone had a goal and an assist. Sidney Crosby had four assists, and Canada defeated Denmark 5-1 for its third straight win at the Ice Hockey World Championship. Gabriel Vilardi, Denton Matejchuk, Ryan O'Reilly, and Parker Wotherspoon also scored for Canada, with Macklin Celebrini dishing out two assists. The 3-0 Canadians lead Group A and will face Norway on Thursday. The Montreal Canadiens look to win a second straight Game 7 on the road tonight as they take on the Buffalo Sabres in second-round playoff action. Buffalo forced a Game 7 thanks to an 8-3 drubbing of the Habs in Montreal on Saturday. Montreal beat Tampa Bay on the road in Game 7 in the first round to face the Sabres. And Special Olympics Canada says Frank Hayden, whose research in the 1960s spearheaded the creation of the Special Olympics globally, has died. The organization says in a post on its website that Hayden died Saturday at 96 and is survived by four children, seven grandchildren, and five great-grandchildren. From the Canadian Press, I'm David Augustine.
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4: 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The day shuts down. The games light up. This is BetMGM Tonight with Brad Evans and Pat Boyle on Westwood One Sports.